0: They did it when they had to, but it's week one. And a lot of times, week one offenses really have a lot of tricks up their sleeves. They try to break tendencies from the year before. I think that had to be a big part of it because I know this Texans defense is much better than what they showed today. So they'll get better, I'm sure, as the season goes along. They'll take this as an insulting loss for their defense. On the other side, offensively, I think it was great. I really expect C.J. Stroud to step up and have a good, solid year this year. And he had a great first game today, stepped up and repeatedly answered Josh Allen. So I think that's encouraging for the Houston Texans.
1: Getting to our game tonight, we know the Cowboys have a high-octane offense. On defense, it looks like they should be an improved unit from a year ago. What are your expectations for Christian Parker, year one as the DC?
0: Well, I think you nailed it, and I don't think that anybody expects this defense to be a dominant top five, top ten even defense in the NFL, but they don't have to be to be able to have a legitimate deep playoff run expectation, I think. With this offense that the Cowboys have proven they have over the last several years, led by Dak Prescott, if they can just have a decent kind of middle-of-the-pack defense, I think that sets the Cowboys up to really control the NFC East and also have expectations to be able to make that deep playoff run. And I think this will be at least a middle-of-the-pack defense. With the talent they brought in through the draft and through free agency, I think it's going to be a markedly improved defense led by defensive coordinator Christian Parker.
1: 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Run your game. Steve, for the Giants, it's the start of the John Harbaugh era. Malik Nabers, there was some intrigue if he was going to play tonight. He is active for this one coming up in just a bit with you and Jerry. I know he tore his ACL back in September a year ago. Coming on back, how much rust do you think will be knocked off for Malik, and what do you think he could do tonight?
0: Well, I really think the Giants should be patient with Malik Nabers, what they ask him to do, how they expect him to come back and impact games immediately. I think the mentality, and John Harbaugh's seen this a bunch of times, and he understands the value of Malik Nabers and his future. I think he's probably going to just put him out there, see how he does, and just kind of spoon-feed him a little bit and see how that knee holds up. The credibility that John Harbaugh brings, his experience in dealing with these kind of situations, I think will pay off in how they handle Malik Nabers. And I don't think John Harbaugh for one second would think about suiting up Malik Nabers if he didn't think that this guy could go out there and impact his football game in some way. So I think they're going to put him on a little bit of a pitch count, but they're going to take a few shots and see what he's up for and how well he handles it before they really let him go. I think, you know, being able to pin his ears back and play his normal game.
1: The Bengals earlier today, their defense had four turnovers. They defeated the Buccaneers by a score of 33-27. The Baltimore Ravens, they got to see three rushing touchdowns from Derrick Henry on 144 yards. Ravens beat the Colts 41-23. Who do you trust more, Steve Berline, inside that AFC North this year, the Bengals or the Ravens?
0: You know, that's a great question, Zach. I think in terms of just consistency and what you can really expect, I think I trust the Baltimore Ravens a little bit more because they've been there. They're consistent. They're going to be the same type of football team they've always been. But I think the upside for the Cincinnati Bengals is much greater. If they can get that defense playing, you said today, four turnovers. How big is that for that Bengals defense? If they can play at a high level, combined with what Joe Burrow, Ja'Marr Chase, T. Higgins, and that offense can bring to the table, this is a team that can really shake it up in the AFC big time if they get just decent play out of their defense.
1: Steve, looking forward to your call tonight. Thanks so much for doing this as always.
0: All right, Zach, you got it. It's always fun with you, man. Take care.
1: There you go. He's Steve Berline, our Super Bowl-winning quarterback. Steve Berline and Jerry Recco coming your way momentarily for Giants and Cowboys right here on Compass Media Networks. When we come on back, we'll take a look back at the Week 1 scoreboard. I'm Zach Gelbin, our New York City studios. 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
1: 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Earlier today, you did have the Cincinnati Bengals go up against the Tampa Bay Buccaneers. The Bengals defense did force four turnovers, and Cincinnati did defeat Tampa by a score of 33-27. At one point, the Detroit Lions had a 21-0 lead up against the New Orleans Saints. The Saints came storming back. They forced the game to overtime. The Lions did strike first in the extra session, and then the Saints did answer back with the touchdown, but they did have an incompletion on the two-point conversion. Kellen Moore was aggressive. Nice call. Just didn't get the proper execution. The Lions do hold on 31-30 in overtime. Tyler Shuck in the game, the second-year quarterback, 36-56 for 410 yards, three touchdowns, with also two interceptions. The New York Jets are off to a 1-0 start. Kenyon Sadiq opened things up on the first possession of the game with a rushing touchdown. The tight end out of Oregon, who is a rookie. The Jets do defeat the Tennessee Titans by a score of 23-10. Derrick Henry, he ages like fine wine. 24 carries for 144 yards, and not one, not two, but three rushing touchdowns. The Ravens thumped the Colts by a score of 41-23. T.J. Watt did have a pick six as the Pittsburgh Steelers, and what is going to be Aaron Rodgers' final season in the NFL, they're off to a 1-0 start, 20-13. No Tua Tagovailoa in this one. He was declared out before the game a few days ago. Cooper Rush was the quarterback as the Steelers defeat the Falcons 20-13. The Bears and Ben Johnson pick up where they left off a year ago. High-scoring offense. They defeat Carolina 59-37. Deshaun Watson had an opening drive interception. The Browns offense did nothing for most of the day as Trevor Lawrence was 18-23 for 245 yards with four passing touchdowns. Jacksonville defeats Cleveland by a score of 34-10. Right here earlier on the day on Compass Media Networks, a year ago, the Houston Texans defeated the Buffalo Bills. They had eight sacks in the game. Today, they were only able to register two. And Josh Allen had four total touchdowns in this one, two through the air and two on the ground as Buffalo defeats the Houston Texans by a score of 36-31. Ashton Jeanty had 102 rushing yards, also had two receiving touchdowns. And the Las Vegas Raiders are off to a 1-0 start. Heard also right here on Compass Media Networks defeating the Miami Dolphins by a score of 27-13. Week one upset, Kyler Murray knocked out of the game. Carson Wentz leads the Minnesota Vikings to a victory over the Packers by a score of 39-22. And two more scores that we'll squeeze in right here. The Commanders' two-point conversion was unsuccessful to try to tie the game. The Philadelphia Eagles do hold on, led by three passing touchdowns from Super Bowl MVP Jalen Hurts. Philly defeats Washington 24-22. And the surprise of the day, the Arizona Cardinals defeated the Los Angeles Chargers 26-14. I'm Zach Gelb. I'll talk to you at halftime. I'll also talk to you throughout the game. We do have Jerry and Steve coming to you momentarily for our call of Cowboys and Giants right here on Compass Media Networks, week one of the 2026 NFL season. 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
0: Well, when I look at the keys to the game, I always like to look at it when one team has the ball and the other team's on defense. So when Dallas has the ball, I think Dallas should run what I consider to be a balancing act. They could have a more potent, better offense this year without the numbers being as great as they were last year and previous years if they're balanced and running the football, and because their defense is playing better, it doesn't put them in that catch-up mode all the time. So I'm looking for a nice, balanced offense out of the Cowboys. For New York Giants on defense, they got to take one away. When I say take one away, I'm talking about the dynamic duo of CeeDee Lamb or George Pickens. You got to make up your mind and say, we're taking one of those two away, and then we'll just see if we can find a way to contain the other one. You can't let them both go crazy if you're the New York Giants.
14: All right, so let's flip that around. How about when we don't talk about the Giant offense the way we do the Cowboy offense, but they're pretty good, too, with a good group of players.
0: They are a pretty good offense, and they run the ball very well, and I think the key for the Giants offensively, their best defense against a potent Cowboys offense, is to keep the ball away from the Cowboys offense. What do I mean by that? Well, they got to be able to run the ball. They got to convert on third down. That's really what it's going to come down to. Limit the number of possessions Dak Prescott and that explosive Cowboys offense has, and then you can obviously keep the game close in that way. Dallas defensively, you want to make dart throw. Make dart throw. That means you're shutting down the run game, putting all the pressure on the young QB, who's not a great passer yet. Put the pressure on him to see if he can make the plays in the passing game.
15: You know, one thing that's interesting, I live in this area, and for the last 10 years, it's always been about the offensive line, the offensive line. You look at this Giants offensive line with the addition of Maui Noah in the draft, you pair them with the likes of Andrew Thomas and John Runyon, who got an extension, and John Michael Schmitz. This is actually, I believe, is going to be a strength of this team. How about the Giant run game? How much can they play a part in this game?
0: Well, for the record, John Harbaugh has a great history of running the football all of his years at Baltimore, and this New York Giants run game was fifth in the NFL last year, so that's a good marriage right there. John Harbaugh is going to want to come out and run the football. Like you said, they've got a very respected offensive line up front. They should be able to run the football. There's no doubt in my mind about that.
15: And you're talking about making Jackson Dart throw. Well, Malik Nabers is going to play. That was a story all week long. And Beckham is firing up this crowd like he's 25 years old again. Pretty wild to see.
0: Well, we'll see if he can fire him up with his play on the field. We'll see how much gas he's got left in the tank. I think he's going to be a guy that'll be a situational type of player for this offense. But if he can make one or two big plays a game, I think that's all they're looking for.
15: No doubt. And someone who wants to make a lot of big plays, we've talked about Dak already. His dominance over this franchise has been unbelievable, and the Cowboys' dominance over this franchise. But I will tell you, just being in this building, it does feel different. Now, they got to go do it, but it does feel different as a player. Can you sense that on the sideline, too?
0: No doubt about it. I think the expectation level is very high. They're very cautiously optimistic, if you can be very cautiously optimistic. But I think everybody in the Cowboys organization really does have legitimate high expectations, but they don't want to get overconfident. They don't want to get ahead of themselves.
15: No doubt about it. Should take a moment to mention that members of the NYPD, FDNY, and Port Authority Police Department, as well as family members of 9/11 victims, are being honored tonight. It is 25 years now. Today's the 13th, not the 11th, but much like baseball, the NFL played a huge part in bringing fans back and kind of getting them out of really depressing feelings 25 years ago. The NFL, the Giants were great in that, as every NFL team was, and they're doing it right here. No surprise, a tribute in light to remember the fallen towers, and you can hear in the background the USA chants. It is an electric atmosphere here at MetLife Stadium. We are going to take a timeout. When we come back, we're going to have football. We're going to have the Giants and the Cowboys, the season opener from MetLife Stadium. 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
15: Well, the playing of our national anthem here at MetLife Stadium as we are getting set for the Giants and the Dallas Cowboys, an American flag that spans the entire 100 yards on the field with the tribute of lights to the Twin Towers in the near side end zone as well. Alongside Steve Berline, I'm Jerry Recco, and really, they did it well, and you can feel it in this building. Fans into it, and rightly so. And now it's time for football, and you'll have the captains going to midfield for the coin toss. And just quickly, you know, a lot of these guys didn't play in the preseason. I imagine back in your day, I've talked to Boomer Esiason enough, you wanted to be out there in the preseason. How important are the first couple of drives or possessions for both these teams?
0: Well, I think they're super important, and we can get into the whole dynamics of the conversation. I agree with Boomer Esiason that it really is weird to even try to put yourself in position to play when you haven't played at all in the preseason full speed. So, the first couple drives to get that rhythm, get that consistency. The team that figures it out offensively and defensively first is the team that's going to have that early success and can really take control of the momentum of the game early.
15: Would you say more important for a Jackson Dart rather than a Dak? Now, Dart played a series in the preseason. Dak had the controlled scrimmages. More important for him to kind of shake the cobwebs?
0: I think so. I think Dak has been through this. This is his 11th year now, so that nothing's going to faze him. It's like autopilot for him. He's just getting back on the bike, no problem. Jackson Dart, his second year, the expectations are high. There's a little bit more pressure on him. Ooh. And the nerves are going to be very high as well. So it's going to be a very interesting dynamic to try to work through as the game goes along. Anyway, when we sit here and talk about it, obviously the reason for the optimism, there's so many different ways to take it. But, you know, I don't know what the
1: special point tonight in remembrance of the 25th anniversary of 9/11.
2: We will never forget. The NFL logo is heads. The other side is tails. Dallas gets to call the toss. They've called tails. It is heads. The Giants have won the toss. They would like to defer their choice to the second half.
15: All right, well, you hear from Carl Cheppers, our head referee, the coin toss, and what we will see coming out in this first quarter at MetLife Stadium. The Cowboys wearing their white jerseys and the gray pants, the stripes down either side. The Giants in their home blues. And we are just about set for kickoff here at MetLife Stadium. Alongside Steve Berline, I'm Jerry Recco.
3: Skechers opening here.
15: And I'll tell you another very cool thing that the Giants did. They had members of the Palumbo family who lost their firefighter father on 9/11 serving as the honorary captains for the coin toss. Very, very cool stuff. Opening kickoff between the Dallas Cowboys and the New York Giants is brought to you by hands-free Skechers, slipping Aeroburst, high-performance running shoes that cut through the wind. So the Cowboys will receive the opening kickoff to our left. Dominic Zavada, a rookie kicker out of Michigan, to kick it deep to Kevontae Turpin to get things set and ready to rock. Kicking right to left. Ball plays down at the 35-yard line. Zavada, right leg into it, pushes Turpin out to the 3-yard line, and we are underway. Ahead to the 10, to the 15, to the 20, breaks a tackle, and then falls forward to the 28-yard line, and that's where the Cowboys will start. First and 10. The quarterback in his 11th year out of Mississippi State is Dak Prescott. The running backs, Williams, and we'll see Hunter Lipke, CeeDee Lamb, George Pickens, the wide receivers, Jake Ferguson, tight end, Guyton, Bass, B.B. Booker, and Steele are the offensive line. The Dallas will start in an I formation. Javonte Williams is the single setback.
4: Pitch the ball to Williams, up the middle, hit in the backfield, drives forward, but not for much, maybe a yard or so. And it'll be second down and 8. The Giant defense. Darius Alexander, Shelby Harris, and DJ Reed are up front. The linebackers, Burns, Carter, the rookie Reese, and Tremaine Edmonds. In the secondary, Adebo, Newsom, Phillips, Newbin, and Holland. It'll be a second down for Dallas, second down and 9. Ball at their own 29-yard line.
0: And there's no doubt, I think, this first series, Brian Schottenheimer wants to make sure the Giants know that football is going to be run right at him.
4: Dak Prescott to throw, looking left, throwing left, incomplete. Looking for C.D. Lamb. Good coverage by Newbin on the far side of the field. Excuse me, that's Deontay Banks. And it's third down and 9.
0: Well, this is exactly the situation the Giants wanted to have for the first third down situation. Third and long, getting Dallas in an obvious passing situation. I think the fans can sense it. Everybody's excited to see if this team can come out and start the year with a 3-and-out.
4: CeeDee Lamb split out to the left. Flannoy in the slot right. Pickens on the right side, third and long for Prescott. Out of the shotgun. Quick throw. Pickens makes the catch. Very close to a first down. And it looks like he will have it. Needed 9. He got 10. First and 10 for Dallas. Newsom with the tackle. So 13:58 to play here in the opening quarter alongside Steve Berline and Jerry Recco. Opening drive for Dallas as they convert on a third and long.
0: Well, that was just as big for Dallas to get that first down, that third down conversion right there. Started off right with George Pickens coming through just like he did last year.
4: All right, so Carl Cheppers just told us a very quick replay assist. Pickens did not get the needed 9.5 yards, so it's fourth down and short. And the Cowboys will punt, I believe. No, maybe not.
0: It'll be fourth and 9.
4: Well, it would be fourth and inches.
0: I thought you were saying he didn't catch the ball.
4: No.
0: Just short. Okay.
4: Didn't get to the line to gain. And the Cowboys are going to go. Boy, this is an early statement.
0: Yeah, it'd be interesting. See if they actually run a player, if they try to get the Giants to jump off sides.
4: Prescott under center. Williams, the single setback. And it looks like he's trying to draw him off sides. Hard snap count. Backs it out. Back under center. Again, a hard snap count. And it does not look like he will take the snap. Play clock at 3, at 2, at 1. They will take the delay of game. And this crowd is fired up.
0: Yep, they're excited because they just got confirmation that this is going to be a disciplined football team under John Harbaugh. They're not going to give away any cheapies like that. They probably do exactly like I said before. Dak went up there and tried to draw him offside. I'm sure they were all discussing that in the huddle because it came in from the sideline.
4: So Brian Anger in to punt it deep. That is Braxton Berrios, elevated from the practice squad, standing at his 15-yard line on the near side of the field. And now we get whistles from the side judge. There was plenty of time on the play clock, so it's not a delay of game. There were still 13 seconds on that. As they're having a conversation at the 26-yard line. No score, opening possession. The Cowboys forced to punt, going 3-and-out, thanks to that replay assist on what looked to be a first down throw and catch to George Pickens. And the delay was they forgot to back up the Cowboys 5 yards after the delay of game. So push the ball back to the 34-yard
0: line. It's the first game of the year for the referees.
4: That's too.
0: It's all of us going through the opening day. Get yourself back into the groove routine.
4: Anger gets his right leg into it. High spiraling punt. Berrios at the 19-yard line. Late fair catch called for and made at the 18-yard line. And that's where the Giants offense will start first and 10. Tonight's presentation of the National Football League on Compass Media Networks is brought to you by Gusto. 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The Giant offense, Jackson Dart, second year out of Mississippi. The running back, Scataboo, and we'll see a lot of Patrick Ricard, the big fullback. Neighbors and Odell Beckham Jr., the wide receivers. Isaiah Likely, the tight end. And up front, Thomas, Illuminor, Runyon, Mauinoa, and John Michael Schmitz. Right off the bat, Malachi Fields in on the first play. He lines up out to the right, Neighbors in the slot. Offset eye to the right. Hand the ball off, Scataboo, looking for some running room. Surges forward across the 20 to the 22-yard line to gain a 5, and it'll be second down and 5 for New York. Cowboy defense up front, good group. Quinnen Williams, Kenny Clark, and Otito Obonya. The linebackers are Gary Winters, Overshone, and Ezeraku. The corners, Bland and Durant, will see a lot of Caleb Downs, the rookie out of Ohio State. And the safeties, Jalen Thompson and Malik Hooker.
0: And that's a defense that got, they get a little bit offended when people say all they have to have is a decent defense for this team to be good. They want to be a really, really solid defense. They want to be top 10, and they're using that as kind of a chip on their shoulder.
4: Singletary now in at running back, takes the handoff, running left, has the first down, stretching across the 25 up to the 27-yard line. Needed 5, got 5, as Araku with the tackle for Dallas. And it's going to be, well, now they're going to say just short. So very similar to the Cowboys play, and it's going to be third down in inches.
0: Well, you know what's unique about this Giants defense? You know, John Harbaugh, his running game in Baltimore the last several years was Derrick Henry. With the Giants here, you got three guys. You got Cam Scataboo, you got Tyrone Tracy, you got Devin Singletary, all of them proven running backs in this league. That's a nice trio to have. It gives you a lot of flexibility with that run game.
4: On third and inches, Dart will keep it, and he will push it forward for a first down. Got a yard, and it's first and 10 for the Giants. And that Giants first down is sponsored by Liberty Mutual Insurance. Liberty Mutual customizes your auto and home insurance, so you only pay for what you need.
0: Oh, and by the way, another running back in the quarterback.
4: Yeah.
0: Jackson Dart, who ran for almost 500 yards last year as a rookie and 9 touchdowns running the football. So, boy, there's a lot of run things to think about on the field for the Dallas Cowboys defense right now.
4: Malik Nabers back in the game. That was the cheer. Darnell Mooney in the slot to the right. And the rookie Fields out to the right. First and 10 for New York from their own 27-yard line. Scataboo to the left of Dart, who's in the shotgun. From the left hash mark, right to left go the Giants. Take the handoff. Dart on the run. Throws it near side. The ball is caught by, that is Nabers, out across the 30-yard line to the 31, excuse me, to the 36-yard line. And so that's a gain of 9 on the play, but second down and 1.
0: So much for what I thought about how they were going to use Malik Nabers. I thought they'd ease him right into it. First pass of the season goes to him for a nice pickup.
4: And so second and short for the Giants as they are moving right to left. Second down and 1. Offset eye to the left. Scataboo the tailback. Patrick Ricard is the fullback. He shifts from the left side to the right. Ball on the left hash mark. Dart under center. A lot of movement up front. The Cowboys certainly came across the line. Here's Scataboo running out to the right. Takes it to the 40-yard line, or at least close to. He's got a first down, but I think with the penalty, they'll take the 5 yards rather than the 4. Either way, it's first down for the Giants.
0: Yeah, no doubt the Cowboys were offsides in the neutral zone.
4: Here from Carl Cheffers.
1: Offside, number 92. Penalties declined. Results of the play. First down.
4: And that is on Quinnen Williams. NFL Game of the Week on Compass Media Networks is brought to you by hands-free Skechers Slip-ins Aeroburst, high-performance running shoes that cut through the wind. So a good starting drive for the Giants here. Odell Beckham Jr. now in the game. I imagine you'll get a nice reaction from him if he catches the ball here.
0: You know you will.
4: First and 10 for New York from their own 42-yard line. Couple of first downs and looking solid so far. Isaiah Likely off the left side, and Beckham is on the left sideline. Scataboo is the lone setback. First and 10 from the 42. Ricard in motion to the left. Dart under center. Takes the snap. Fake the handoff. Turns, steps up over the middle, ball bat high in the air and incomplete. I'll tell you, you had Jonathan Bullard very close to possibly picking that off the ricochet, and it's second down and 10.
0: Yeah, that good hard run fake play action to Cam Scataboo in the backfield. By the way, how great is it to see Cam Scataboo back there in the backfield after that horrific injury last year? 8 games into his rookie year, he has that terrible break of his ankle, and who thought he would be ready to go by week 1, and he's out there looking great. First drive here, no hesitation when he's hitting that ball up the field.
4: And that was Overton, by the way, that batted it up in the air for Dallas. Scataboo remains on the field, second and 10 from the Giants 42. Takes the handoff. Nope, Dart keeps it around the left side. 45-50 at the Dallas 40 and shoved out of bounds at around the 37-yard line. And a flag comes out as well. That's going to be another 15, and the Giants are going to be inside the 25-yard line.
0: Yeah, no doubt that was a late hit. dart was at least a step out of bounds, and if not a full step out of bounds, he was veering toward the sideline. No need to finish off the hit the way the Cowboys did. They're going to call that every time.
4: We'll see who it's on exactly. It was along the near sideline. And Jalen Thompson was there. Overshawn was there.
2: Personal foul, unnecessary roughness. Number zero, defense. 15 yards will be added to the end of the play. Automatic. First down.
4: And so Overshawn is the one that gets the infraction and the penalty. And the Giants, Steve, have had a terrific opening drive here.
0: They really have. Nice. Really, really good read option play and executed perfectly by Jackson Dart. He read the defensive end who crashed down on Scadaboo. I thought Scadaboo had the ball too, and Dart pulled it out down the sideline with a couple blockers in front of him. An easy pickup of 20-plus yards on that play at the 15. That's a huge play early in the game for the Giants.
4: Singletary is the lone setback in from the Cowboys 22, first and 10 for New York. Dart under center. Mooney out to the left. 180, what's up? Fields to the right. Hand the ball off Singletary. Makes a cutback, middle of the field, driving and looking for anything. He's going to take it to the 20 for a gain of 2 on the play. The rookie Lawrence with the tackle for the Cowboys, and it's going to bring up 2nd down and 8. And they'll spot it just inside the 20, so officially a 3-yard gain. It'll be 2nd down and 7.
0: Well, the Cowboys were a pretty weak team in the red zone last year. Looking at the numbers, they were 29th in the NFL at almost 67% giving up touchdowns. We'll see if they make improvement on this first drive of the season.
4: Fields right, neighbors left. 2nd down and 7 from the Cowboys 19. Dart under center. Scadaboo the running back. Ricard in motion. Pitch it. Scadaboo up the middle looking for some running room. And he's going to take it to about the 15-yard line. It's still a positive gain of 4 yards. Bring up 3rd down and short, 3rd and 3 for New York.
0: Well, that's what we talked about in the open. I thought the key for the Giants was going to be able to run the football and keep themselves in manageable 3rd down situations. Here we are looking at the clock. I mean, the Giants have eaten up a bunch of time already on this first drive. We're already halfway through the first quarter. The Cowboys have only had the ball for 3 plays.
4: Yep, 7:46 and counting to go on the first, scoreless. But the Giants on the move. This is the 9th play of the drive. Scadaboo with Dart, who is in the shotgun. Scadaboo to his left. Mooney and Neighbors to the left. And now we're going to get, I believe, a timeout call.
2: First charge
4: by
2: timeout.
4: The Giants. And that is indeed Giants. The case. But I'll tell you, Steve Berline, they have been very, very impressive here on this first drive. 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But this drive, Steve Berline, if you're John Harbaugh and you're Matt Nagy, you couldn't have drawn it up any better in terms of the execution.
0: No, this is a team that I think they want this to be their identity. They want to be able to be physical, running the football at people. They've converted every play. They've kept their poise. You know, I think it's a really good, solid start to the season and the John Harbaugh era for this Giants football team.
4: Isaiah Likely in the game, Mooney to the left, Fields to the left, Beckham split out to the right, Singletary in the game at running back. On 3rd down and 3, Dart, shotgun snap, looking left, looking, over the middle, the ball is caught at the 5, and taking it inside the 5 is Isaiah Likely. He is tackled immediately at the 4, but it's a 1st and goal for the New York Giants. The tackle and the coverage by Malik Hooker. But boy, oh boy, that's some good poise there from Dart.
0: And great location with the football. And by the way, Isaiah Likely, there's a reason he's here. John Harbaugh loved him in Baltimore, and I'm sure that was one of his priorities, to get a little depth at the tight end position along with Theo Johnson. Isaiah Likely, that's a great 1-2 tight end combination right there, and he knows what to do with the football once he gets it.
4: Fields out to the left. You got Mooney and Likely bunched to the right. Shotgun snap, hand the ball off Scadaboo, running to the near side, running right into the end zone for a touchdown for the New York Giants. Big blue on the board, and it is 6-0 New York.
0: And Scadaboo with the flip
5: I'm sure he might get a little talking to from John Harbaugh on the sideline. You don't want to put that kind of pressure on your ankle this early in the season.
15: You know, that's a kid, and you brought it up, that's a kid who had a very serious injury last year in Philly. Even talked about just a couple of weeks ago, he contemplated retirement and instead realized, no, I got so much more to do. And how about punctuating the first drive of the season? Zavada on for the point after. Snap, spot, kick away. And the kick is good. 6:40 to play here in the opening quarter. Terrific start for the Giants. They lead the Cowboys 7-0. 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
15: 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Cam Scadaboo, the 3-yard touchdown run, and the Giants lead 7-0. Kevontae Turpin back deep to receive the kick from Zavada. Ball in the air, and again it will chase Turpin out to the far side of the field, makes the catch of the 5, up the far side of the 20, breaks one tackle, but not the next 2 or 3, and the Cowboys will start 1st and 10 from the 22-yard line. Elijah Campbell with the tackle for New York. So the Cowboys went 3 and out. They had what they thought was a first down. There is a flag on the play, by the way, on the kickoff return as well, as we'll hear from Carl Cheffers momentarily. And so they went from thinking they had a 1st and 10 and said punt the ball away, and the Giants basically take the ball with good blend of running the football and a couple of key passes, and they take over 6 minutes to put the first touchdown on the board.
0: And it was a very diverse run game the Giants showed. I mean, a lot of different looks. Definitely Singletary, Scadaboo, Jackson Dart with the read option, all very effective. Got to be really confidence building for that offensive line, that whole offensive unit down there.
15: Very lengthy conversation.
2: During the return, personal foul, low block, number 18 of the return team. After distance to the ball, first down.
15: So that's on Jonathan Mingo. And, you know, if you're the Cowboys right now, they are now going to start around the 10-yard line. This is about as bad a start as they could have wanted. And conversely, for the Giants, they got to be licking their chops at this part of the field to try and make something happen defensively.
0: Right. I mean, you know, if you hold the Cowboys to another 3 and out, you got to think on the road,
5: trying to get the cobwebs out. The Cowboys are going to be a little bit conservative, but if you can get the ball back after three and out, you're going to get good field position for that offense again.
4: Javonte Williams trying to bounce it to the outside. Does so momentarily, but then the lanes close. However, he did get out to the 16-yard line for a gain of five, and it's second down and five for Dallas. .618 to play in the first, 7-0 New York. Second possession for the Cowboys as they operate left to right. George Pickens split out on the left side. Lamb in motion, jet sweep, running to the left side. He is hit and dropped. Back at the 14-yard line, that's a loss of two, and it's going to bring up second down and seven. Drew Phillips came up to make the stop.
5: By the way, Drew Phillips, a man who's known for making tackles for loss, one of the best, most aggressive tackling defensive backs in the NFL. 9 tackles for loss in 2025. That was the second most tackles for loss for a defensive back in the NFL last year.
4: Officially third down and six. Cowboys got to get to the 22-yard line. Jake Ferguson in the slot to the left. C.D. Lamb out wide. Prescott out of the shotgun. Looking left, stepping up, throwing near side for Pickens. Elevates, makes the catch out across the 23-yard line. Tackled immediately on the play by Phillips again. But that should be good enough for a Cowboys first down.
5: Yeah, easy. 4 yards beyond the marker. It's hard for us to see with this angle here, but I saw on the big screen he made it by about 3 or 4 yards. So Pickens knew the depth he needed. Dak stood strong in the pocket, delivered a nice shot on the comeback to the right sideline for the Cowboys. Good conversion, big conversion for their offense.
4: Williams, the single setback. Fake the handoff, throw the ball short. It is caught by Brevin Span Ford. Takes it out across the 30-yard line and closer to the 33-yard line. We'll see where they spot this, but that's pretty good positive yardage. It looks like a gain of about 5, maybe 6.
5: Nice job by Dak on the naked bootleg. He had a pretty good, pretty forceful guy off the edge, number 3, Abdul Carter, right in his face, but he was able to navigate a way to get that football over the top to Ferguson for a nice pickup.
4: Turns out to be a gain of 8, so it's second down and 2 from the 33-yard line. Again, Prescott under center. Williams the lone setback. Lamb was creeping towards the line. Dak pushed him away. Takes the snap. Hand off Williams. Up the middle. Ran into his own player. Tries to fall forward. Cannot. He's going to be maybe got a half a yard. It's going to bring up third down and short. Tyler Newbin came up to make the tackle for the Giants. But another third down try for the Cowboys with 3:56 to play here in the first quarter. Dallas trailing 7-0.
5: Well, this Giants defense is really challenging that front for the Cowboys. That offensive line. I think that the Giants at this point are really winning that battle in the trenches. They've got a lot of high draft choices and free agent acquisitions up front. And then linebackers Tremaine Edmonds and Arvell Reese, the number one draft choice out of Ohio State. They are playing hard run right now.
4: Shotgun for Prescott. Hand off Williams up the middle. And it looks like he's got the first down. Needed to get to the 35. He got to the 36. First and 10 for the Cowboys. And that Dallas first down is presented by USPS Ground Advantage. 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Much needed first down there, Steve.
5: Much needed Dallas. First down. That was right at that front. I was just talking about DJ Reader, number 98, the free agent acquisition out of Detroit, brought in for that reason. But they went right at him and good aggressive run.
4: Fake the handoff, Prescott to throw. Sliding left, pressured, avoids, throws deep ball left side, incomplete, overshot everybody. And it's going to bring up a second down and 10. Chauncey Golston with the pressure.
5: Yeah, that was a nice job by Dak just to avoid that pressure and get rid of the football without taking a big hit or a big loss. He avoided the contact, and then also coming in late was Greg Newsome, the defensive back who came on kind of a delayed blitz. So Giants trying to find a way to get to Dak on that hard play action.
4: DeMarcado in the game at running back. Lamb in motion. Prescott in the shotgun. DeMarcado to his left. Second down and 10 from the 36. Shotgun snap. Prescott looking over the middle. Brevin Spanford makes the catch out across the 40 to the 42-yard line. It's going to be a gain of 5. Bring up a third down and 5 for the Cowboys. Tremaine Edmonds with the coverage and the tackle.
5: Well, we all know Dak Prescott likes working the tight end. Last year, Jake Ferguson, 82 receptions, 8 touchdowns. More kind of ball control. Only averaged about 7 yards of completion there. But Brevin Spanford had several bigger play catches as a tight end in this offense last year. I think Brian Schottenheimer wants to get him going as well, so a little bit more of an upfield threat.
4: Third and four for Dallas, 2 for 3 on third down tonight. Shotgun snap, Prescott looking left, turning right, throwing slant pattern, pick and slides and drops the ball. There is a flag on the play on the far side. The defender fell down, Pickens was open but couldn't make the sliding catch. And we'll check the flag. They had it and they don't have it.
2: Illegal shift, two players in motion without setting prior to the snap. That kind of leads to Klein. Results of the play, fourth down.
5: Well, that's just no excuse for the Cowboys. I mean, if they don't have that illegal motion penalty, and George Pickens, you said the defensive back fell down. If George Pickens catches that ball, if Dak makes a good throw and doesn't pull George Pickens to the ground, I think George Pickens walks from the 50-yard line all the way down into the end zone for a touchdown. That's a huge opportunity the Cowboys miss right there.
4: Brian Anger standing at his own 29-yard line. He punted away to Braxton Berrios. Gets his leg into it. Again, a high spiraling punt. Berrios falls for the fair catch. He will make it at the 12-yard line. And that is where the Giants will start first and 10 on the other side of the break. 1:59 to play here in the first quarter. The Giants leading the Cowboys 7-0. 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
18: Skechers Slip-ins Aeroburst, high-performance running shoes that grew the win. Upset of the day, the Arizona Cardinals take down the Los Angeles Chargers by a score of 26-14. Jeremiah Love and Trey McBride both had touchdowns in that one. Jalen Hurts with 3 passing touchdowns. The Eagles survive against the Commanders 24-22. Josh Allen had 4 total touchdowns as the Bills beat the Texans 36-31. And Kyler Murray was knocked out of the game with a concussion, and Carson Wentz tossed 3 touchdowns as the Vikings defeated the Packers 39-22. Now let's go back to MetLife Stadium. Here is Jerry and Steve.
4: All right, Zach, thank you very much. 1:59 to play here in the first quarter. Giants lead the Cowboys 7-0 alongside Super Bowl-winning quarterback Steve Berline. I'm Jerry Recco. The Giants with a very impressive first drive going right down the field. And I mean 10 plays and 83 yards, taking up almost 6.5 minutes. See if they can do it again. Odell Beckham Jr. in the game, split out to the right. Line of scrimmage is their own 11-yard line. It's an I formation with Ricard the fullback and Scatterby the tailback. Isaiah Likely split out on the left side. Dart under center. Cowboys showing blitz. Play clock at 6. Dart takes the snap. Handoff Scatterby up the middle. Finds a little crease across the 15 to the 16. But again, Steve, that's 5 yards on first down.
5: Yeah, that's way too much. The Cowboys had the 23rd-ranked run defense in the NFL last year. They expect to be better this year against the run. And right now, the New York Giants, both sides of the ball are kind of having their way in this run game. And nothing tricky, nothing fancy, but a lot of variety in the types of runs that they're seeing.
4: And putting themselves in good positions.
5: Yes.
4: Tyrone Tracy in the game. Second down and five from the 16. Darnell Mooney split out to the left. Receivers to the right, including Berrios. Hand the ball off Tracy, just following his blockers. Great momentum across the 20, all the way out to the 22-yard line. So he needed five, he got six. First and 10 for New York. Bullard with the hand the ball off Tracy, just following his blockers. Great momentum across the 20, all the way out to the 22-yard line. So he needed five, he got six. First and 10 for New York. Bullard with the tackle for the Cowboys, but not before.

0: First and 10 from the 22. Neighbors split out to the right. Mooney out to the left. Scatterboo back in at running back. Ricard in motion. Fake the handoff. Dart to throw. Pressured. Slides left. Throws across his body. And the ball is almost intercepted by Kobe Durant. It hit off his chest. Bad throw by Dart, but he got away with it. And it's going to be second down. NFL Game of the Week on Compass Media Networks is presented by Progressive Insurance. 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
1: Well, not only was it a poor throw by Dart, it was a careless throw, and one that I think Matt Nagy will talk to him about on the sidelines. He'll say, when I call a play-action pass like that to try to get the ball off the field on first down, if it's not there, run it or take a check down. Don't try to make something out of nothing. And right there, it could have been an interception. The ball would have been the Cowboys' ball right around the 35-yard line.
0: With 28 seconds to go on the quarter, Dart over the middle. The ball caught by Lightly. Makes the first man miss. Ball popped out. It's free. It looks like the Giants might have covered it up. And if so, another missed opportunity for the Cowboys as Lightly put the ball on the ground.
1: Yeah, it looked like Chris Manhurst, number 85, is the one that probably fell on that ball. There he is.
0: You are correct. And it also looks like that will take us to the end of the quarter, unless they're going to check this out.
1: But you're right. Two lucky breaks in a row for the Giants right there. The near interception and then the fumble.
0: It was Malik Hooker that knocked it out. And indeed, we have reached the end of the first quarter. Very impressive first quarter for the Giants. They lead the Cowboys after one, 7-0. Coming right back, you're listening to Compass Media Networks. 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
0: Alongside former Super Bowl winning quarterback Steve Berline, I'm Jerry Recco. The site, MetLife Stadium here in New Jersey, a partly cloudy night, 77 degrees. And the Giant offense right now doubling up the Cowboys, 82 yards to 41 in that first quarter. And we start the second quarter, a third down and one for the Giants from their own 31-yard line. And it looks like the Cowboys ran across the line and just gave them a free five.
2: Neutral zone infraction, number 55, defense. That five-yard penalty results in a first down.
0: And that's the rookie, Jayshon Barham. And just like that, from third and one to first and 10, as he will move the ball to the 36-yard line.
3: Yeah, Barham is a guy that really has been impressive through the

0: offseason and through training camp, Cowboys very excited about picking him up in the third round and the way he's developed. But right there, a rookie mistake jumping off sides, giving him the conversion.
1: Dart under center with a hard snap count. Might be changing the play at the line. Receiver to the left is Fields. Scadaboo is the lone setback. Hand the ball off Scadaboo, trying to push it out to the left. Not doing a whole lot. Maybe he got back to the line of scrimmage as he was taken down by Ovonia. And it's going to bring up second down and long for New York.
0: So the Cowboys need more of that. Ovonia, like you said, he did a nice job of holding at the point of attack and then shedding the blocker to make the play. But good overall pursuit by the whole right side of the Cowboys defense to kind of stretch that play out for only a 1 yard gain.
1: That was officially a gain of one, second down and nine from the 37. Scatterboo to the right of Dart in the shotgun. Fields and Neighbors out to the right. Likely in motion to the left. Dart takes the snap. Three step drop over the middle. The ball is caught by Neighbors, trying to run out of a couple of tackles out across the 40-yard line. Close to a first down. Going to be short. Stopped at the 43-yard line. Caleb Downs, the rookie, with the tackle. And going to bring up a third down and about two for the Giants from their own 44.
0: A nice job by Malik Neighbors finding the soft spot in that zone defense. And Jackson Dart, no indecision. Very well coached up by the respected offensive coordinator, Matt Nagy, right there. That ball is on time, on the money.
1: Well, see if they try a run for it on third down and two. Dart is under center. Scadaboo in a three-point stance behind him. On third and two, hand the ball off Scadaboo, pushing the pile, and then gets hit and dropped backwards. Might have gotten a yard. Might have been no gain. Kenny Clark busting through for the Cowboys, and it's fourth down.
0: It looked like they might have lost a yard, Jerry. The way it's spotted, I think they may have a lot. Well, maybe it's still right about the same.
1: I think they're going to give him, yeah, forward progress. Okay. Oh, and the crowd seeing a face mask that was missed by one of the Cowboys. Can't quite see who that was. But it looks like the Giants are going to go for this. How about this?
0: Four down territory. I don't know. John Harbaugh might be just trying to do the same thing to the Cowboys, draw them off sides.
1: Well, they did it once. Darts in the shotgun. On fourth and two, play clock at four. And did the Cowboys move or did the Giants move? Nope, the Giants moved on the
0: Giants,
1: hard snap by Dart.
0: They're going to call whoever that motion man was.
2: False start, number 76. Offense, 5 yard penalty, remains fourth down.
1: And that's on John Runyon.
0: Okay.
1: And so the Cowboys hold with 12:45 to go here in the second quarter, trailing 7-0.
0: I thought they might have called the motion man, which was one of their tight ends. I'm not sure who it was from up here. We can't tell the number, but the way he jumped under the center to try to provoke the Cowboys to jump off sides, I thought that might have been who they called it on, but it was John Runyon.
1: Devontae Turpin back deep to receive the punt from the former Raven, Jordan Stout. Right-footed punt, short. Turpin comes up and lets it bounce at the 14-yard line, takes a side bounce, and will be covered up at the 15-yard line. And that is where Dallas will start first and 10 when we come back. 12:28 to play here in the second quarter. Giants leading the Cowboys 7-0. 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
1: 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Alongside Steve Berline, I'm Jerry Recco from MetLife Stadium. 12:28 to play here in the second quarter. Dallas with a first and 10. From their own 15-yard line, trailing 7-0. Prescott to throw, looking right, pumping. Now he'll run it up the middle. 15 to the 20, 25. Slides down across the 25 at the 26-yard. Well, they'll say at the 25. We got two differing marks here. They're going to spot him down at the 25 where he started his slide. Brian Burns with the pressure, and it's first and 10 for Dallas at their own 25.
0: That's just a smart play by Dak, knowing the situation. If they're going to drop deep into pass coverage and they're going to give you that free 15 yards to get out of the hole, take it.
1: C.D. Lamb split out to the right, Pickens to the left. Javonte Williams, the lone setback. First and 10, Dallas from their own 25, going right to left in the second. Hand off Williams, nothing doing, tries to bounce it back to the left side, spins away from the defender, gets it to the 30 and drives across the 30 to the 31-yard line where he is tackled there. And that is Arvell Reese, the rookie. But it's good positive yardage of 5 for Javonte Williams, second and 5 Dallas.
0: Well, that was all Javonte Williams. Boy, what a great, pleasant surprise he was last year for the Cowboys, making runs like that all year. He actually was 7th in the NFL as far as yards after contact. 971 of his 1,201 yards were after contact. Right there, another great example of it.
1: Turpin and Lamb out to the right. Pickens near side left. Second down and 5 for Dallas. Turpin in motion. Prescott faked the handoff. Steps up. Pressured. Avoids. Runs right. He's going to run. 30, 35. Slides down. They're going to spot him just short, though, of the first down at the 34.5-yard line. Kayvon Thibodeau was the one that forced that scramble and run, and so it's going to be third down and about a yard for Dallas.
0: But it was a break. Kayvon Thibodeau was in perfect position to grab Dak.
1: Yeah.
0: And bring it. There's no real reason why a man of his size, 6'4", 260, can just let Dak shrug right off him and pick up some yards.
1: Third down and 1 for Dallas. Javonte Williams, the lone setback. Hand off Williams, drives forward for the first down. He needed one, he got two. Late flag comes in, though.
0: Uh-oh.
1: Which feels like it was after the play. The Giants are pointing to the Cowboys. The timing of this will be interesting.
2: Holding, number 86, offense. 10-yard penalty, replay third down.
1: Yeah. Well, that's on Luke Schoonmaker, who's not doing himself any favors.
0: Yeah, it just took the referee a little bit of time to get the pocket out of the flag out of his pocket, but that throw coming in, the flag coming in from behind from the white hat usually means bad things for the offense. And right there, another example, Lou Schoonmaker, really costly penalty on 3rd and 1. Now you're looking at 3rd and 11.
1: From their own 24.
0: And you got to be careful if you're Dak Prescott here, too, because the worst thing you could do is try to force a pass in there and give the Giants the ball in great field position.
1: Pickens out to the right, C.D. Lamb left. Turpin in the slot. Prescott on 3rd and 11. 7-step drop. Deep ball right side. And it's going to be knocked away. Pickens, the intended receiver. Flag comes out. 3 of them, as a matter of fact. It was Newsome on the coverage and likely the penalty.
0: And it was a great job by Dak Prescott standing in that pocket. Kayvon Thibodeau was coming free. It hit him right as he let go of the ball, but he put it out there, gave
2: pass
0: George Pickens a chance.
2: Number 20, defense. False place at the spot of the foul. Automatic. First down.
1: Boy, I'll tell you, that one, I'd love to see a replay as we are. It's from the near side of the foul. Good call.
0: It definitely was. It was the classic underthrown football. Slightly underthrown by Dak. George Pickens does a great job slowing up, waiting for it. and allowing the defensive player to come running into him. No doubt it's a PI call every time in today's NFL.
1: Penalty goes for 38 to the Giants 38. Delayed handoff, Williams up the middle, driving forward to the 35-yard line for a gain of 3. Brian Burns with the hit, and it's 2nd and 7 for Dallas.
0: By the way, on that pass interference call, a little side note, the Cowboys' combination of CeeDee Lamb and George Pickens had 16 pass interference calls last year against the defense, 11 of them for CeeDee Lamb. That was the most in the NFL right there. Another example of how good they are at that.
1: Flannoy to the right with Ferguson in the slot, Turpin and Lamb and Pickens left. Prescott throwing. The ball is caught. That's Turpin. Turns it back upfield across the 30, down to the 26-yard line. Very close to a first down. He needed 6. I believe he got 7. He did indeed. It's a first down. The coverage by Deontay Banks in the tackle. But 1st and 10 for Dallas.
0: Well, Kevontae Turpin, they use specific situational plays for him right there. A great example last year. He had 26 receptions, but he averaged 15-plus yards per reception. They find ways to get him the ball in open field like that, and good things usually happen.
1: DeMarcado in the game at running back. 1st and 10, Dallas from the Giants' 27-yard line. Hand off DeMarcado up the middle for a couple, if that. And then to bring up 2nd down, and we'll call it 8. Gang tackled there inside the 25-yard line. 2nd down, you know, I'll tell you, forward progress. They get 4 yards on that play.
0: I was going to say, that thing looks like it's a little bit more like 2nd and 6. It sure didn't look like that was 4-yard gain. I'm with you. I mean, that pile.
1: He ran right into a scrum.
0: Yeah, yeah.
1: So the Cowboys with their best drive of the night so far. 8:04 to play here in the second. They trail 7-0. Javonte Williams back in the game at running back. Prescott in the shotgun. Williams to his left. Lamb and Pickens out to the right. Shotgun snap. Prescott looks right, turns, now throws left. The ball is caught. Javonte Williams out of the backfield, hurdles the defender, and then gets taken down inside the 15-yard line as he jumped forward and over Banks, and it's a 1st and 10 for Dallas.
2: Illegal use of hands to the face, number 78, defense. 10-yard penalty,
1: all right.
2: 2nd down.
1: Well, Terrence Steele just screwed it up for everybody.
0: he said 78 defense, but...
1: But pointed to Dallas,
0: yeah,
1: and the Cowboys
0: Dallas,
1: are.
0: Yep.
1: And you know what?
0: Man.
1: Very good call.
0: Yeah, he just ripped the helmet off of Abdul Carter.
1: Sure did. I tell you, it was a highlight reel play for Javonte Williams that gets erased.
0: We didn't watch every game in the NFL, but I can tell you, I don't think there was a more athletic play than what Javonte Williams just did. Hurtling and then getting spun around in midair as he's coming down. Very acrobatic play.
1: So now a 2nd down and 16 for Dallas from the Giants 33. Shotgun snap. Prescott throwing left. The ball is caught out across the 25-yard line. That is Schoonmaker, who takes it down to about the 21. So a gain of 12 on the play. Bring up 3rd down and 4. Newbin with the coverage and the tackle.
0: Schoonmaker trying to make up for the holding call he got a little bit earlier that was obviously erased because of the pass interference call the next play by the Giants, but right there, a nice route, good throw and catch from Dak Prescott to Lou Schoonmaker.
1: 3-bunch receivers to the right, Flannoy, Ferguson, and Lamb. Pickens to the left, 3rd down and 4 for Dallas. From the Giants, 21. Prescott to throw, looking, pressure, rolls right, throws on the run, and the ball is incomplete at the 1-yard line. And a late flag comes in. Drew Phillips on the coverage, and is this going to be pass interference on the Giants?
0: It is. It is, because Drew Phillips, I believe, had his back.
2: Pass interference, number 22, defense, ball placed with the spot of foul, automatic first down.
1: Well, this crowd ain't going to like that.
0: Yeah, Drew Phillips had his back to Dak Prescott facing Jake Ferguson. I really think it is a kind of a ticky-tack call.
1: That's a tough one.
0: But they just made the call because he didn't make an effort to turn around and find the football. We're looking at the replays right now, and it does not look like Drew Phillips did anything really to impede Jake Ferguson from catching that football, but they called it.
1: 1st and goal from the 2. Offset eye to the right. Hunter Lipke in at fullback. Williams the tailback. Prescott under center. Give it to Williams. trying to bang his way towards the goal line. He's going to be short. Takes it to about the one. It's a one-yard pickup. Second and goal from there.
0: Well, if the Cowboys do score on this drive, what a lucky break it would be for them. Every time they kind of put themselves in a hole with a bad penalty, the Giants make a worse penalty, a pass interference two times to give the Cowboys another first down in great field position.
1: 6:14 to play in the second, 7-0 Giants. Cowboys looking to get even. 8th play of the drive. Alongside Steve Berline, I'm Jerry Recco. Dak Prescott in the shotgun. Javonte Williams sets up to his left. Hand off Williams, up the middle, looking for the goal line. Touchdown, Cowboys. The far side official came running in as Williams kind of ducked through the defense and slides his way in for the score, and it's 7-6.
0: Well, Javonte Williams doing what he does best, finding that end zone. They're looking to see.
1: I don't
0: see
1: think he's in. Steve.
0: Maybe the ball, his shoulders crossed the plane for sure, but I don't know if the ball did.
1: I do not think he's in.
0: Yeah, that ball looks to be like it.
1: He's not in.
2: The previous play and ruling on the touchdown are under review.
0: The question, Jerry, I mean, it's hard to tell. The ball just has to break the tip. The tip of the ball needs to break the plane of the goal line. And it's a matter of when the knees were down and everything else. But
1: we'll see on the other side of the break. Interesting call here. 5:55 to play here in the second. For the moment, it's a 7-6 game. We shall see on the other side. 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
5: While we were away, touchdown off the board. They rule it short, and so it's a third and goal from the one. Alongside Steve Berline, I'm Jerry Recco. For the moment, the Cowboys trail the Giants 7-0.
6: And I think it was the right call, but I'm surprised they overturned it because I didn't think there was a visual that showed it, but I do believe it was the right call.
5: So Dak Prescott in the shotgun on third and goal from the one. Williams to his left. Pickens out to the right. Fake the handoff. Throw it left. The ball is a touchdown. C.D. Lamb. And it's 7-6 as Dallas is within one.
6: You know, I'm sitting here saying, why in the heck would they throw the ball in that situation? The ball was literally had to be on the one-inch line.
5: Yeah.
6: And I mean, why would you throw it in that situation knowing you got two downs for it? But when you got C.D. Lamb out there, I guess you just feel pretty good about your odds.
5: And so Brandon Aubrey on for the point after to try and tie this game up at 7 with 5:44 to play here in the second quarter. Good drive for the Cowboys. Answering. 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We will take a timeout, 5:44 to play here in the second. We are all even. Giants 7, Cowboys 7. 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
13: 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Alongside former Super Bowl champion Steve Berline, I'm Jerry Recco. Steve, how about this? Both teams, 89 net yards. Time of possession, the Cowboys 13.5, Giants 10.44. Both drives, though, kind of similar in plays and time and distance.
6: Yeah, the difference was, though, obviously the last drive by the Cowboys, it took up all that time, got all those yards. There were so many penalties that were key, third down type penalties that gave the Cowboys new life, put them in a big hole. You think they might have given away the opportunity to come. Then all of a sudden, the Giants give it right back to them. So that's what extended those drives.
13: Deontay Banks and Braxton Berrios back deep to receive the kick from Brandon Aubrey. We are tied at 7 with 5:44 to play here in the second quarter, opening Sunday night of the NFL season. Aubrey gets his leg into it, hits a line drive towards Banks, catches it on one hop, takes it up the near side of the 15 to the 20, gets a block at the 30, breaks a tackle, and all the way up to the 40-yard line. But there is a flag on the play back at the 20-yard line. Both teams have committed bad penalties at bad times.
14: During the return, holding, number 28, return team, 10-yard penalty, first down.
13: And so that'll push the Giants back. Caleb Downs, by the way, did have the tackle for the Cowboys, the very promising and highly touted rookie out of Ohio State. And so because of the penalty, the Giants are going to be backed up inside. They go from the 40-yard line on that really good return. Instead, they're all the way inside the 20-yard line. It looks at about the 15-yard line. And so that's where they will start, first and 10. We're tied at 7 with 5:38 to play in the first. Scataboo, the lone setback, dart under center. Might be changing the play at the line. Odell Beckham Jr. split out to the left. Dart calling out the signals. Fake the pitch. Spin to his left, into the open field at the 15, at the 20. Far sideline at the 30, and he will be run out of bounds at about the 35-yard line. We'll see where they're going to say the 31-yard line. Barham ran him out, but that's a pretty big run of 16 yards for Jackson Dart. Well-designed play.
6: Yeah, you know, when you play a running quarterback, as we said, Jackson Dart last year had almost 500 yards rushing last year. When you have a quarterback like that, it is so important, and I'm sure Christian Parker and the defensive staff told the defensive ends, with run action away from you, you've got to make sure that Dart doesn't keep that football.
13: Singletary in the backfield with Dart, who's in the shotgun, first and 10, left to right go the Giants. Fake the screen, straight ahead, and he slides down right at the line of scrimmage. I don't know if that was a busted play. Isaiah likely bubbled out to the left, and instead of throwing it, he took a step and slid down.
6: Now, to me, that was a design run, Jerry, where they were trying to give the screen look to Isaiah Likely, and then either Jackson Dart didn't feel good about something or it was a fake and he was trying to run it up in there. Cowboys did a nice job, though, of not expanding and giving him a lane.
13: It looked like Ezra Raku got off his block and didn't buy the fake. And so he'll get credit for that tackle. Not a sack, though. It goes for no gain. Second down and 10 from the 31. Dart in the shotgun. He's got Singletary to his left. Takes the snap, pressured, hit as he throws, floats one to the far side. A diving catch, but I believe out of bounds, if in fact it was even caught. And that is the rookie, Malachi Fields. But it is incomplete, and it's third down and 10.
6: That is the rookie, Malachi Fields, out of Notre Dame, which we like to emphasize when we get a chance to point that out at the third-round draft choice.
13: And it was Ezra Rocco again, by the way, with the pressure.
6: Yeah, good pressure, too. Yeah, Jackson Dart really didn't have a chance. Good job just getting out there and almost give Malachi Fields a chance to make a play.
13: Isaiah Likely out to the left. Dart goes to the shotgun. It's a 3rd and 10 from the 31. Receivers to the right, including Darnell Mooney. Dart to throw. Pressure in the middle. Again, throws as he's hit. And he finds Likely out in the flat. He runs it out across midfield, maybe right to the 50. But that's a pickup of 19 yards and the Giants' first down.
6: Well, that's exactly what Isaiah Likely is here for. John Harbaugh knows what he's got in him. And it was a play call where he was the only receiver on the left side of the formation. He was in a tight end formation, but he had one-on-one coverage on the outside against Siobhan Revell, and he beat a corner one-on-one. There are not many tight ends that can do that one-on-one and beat a corner, especially the caliber of Sean Revell. Excuse me.
13: 1st and 10 from the 50. Hand the ball off. Singletary crunched down by Overshawn after a gain of 1, maybe 2. Obonia in on that stop as well. It'll be 2nd down and 9 from the 49-yard line as the Giants cross into plus territory, the Dallas side of the field, with 3:20 to go here in the second quarter, tied at 7.
6: And for the record, back to that completion of Likely, that was a really nice job by Jackson Dart, standing in the pocket under pressure again, delivered a nice ball to the outside.
13: Neighbors split to the left. Mooney and Fields to the right. Singletary, the running back. Take the handoff, Dart pressured, throws left. There's Fields, has the 40, 35, 30, run out inside the 30-yard line to the Cowboys' 28. That's a pickup of another 19 yards and a first down for the Giants. D. Winter shoved him out, but not before a big gain. And the Giants are humming and moving again.
6: Yeah, nice play action. You know, the Giants have run the ball for over 70 yards already here in the first half. And right there, that hard play action gets the Cowboys stepping up.
13: Shotgun snap for Dart. Hit as he throws. Ball comes free. It goes to a lineman who runs it outside to the 30-yard line. I believe that's Andrew Thomas, who just picked the ball out of the air off the deflection. Now it goes for a loss on the play.
6: That was a complete lack of awareness by Jackson Dart. A missed block by his right tackle, Illuminor. But that was Malachi Lawrence, rookie first-round draft choice, that came clean off the edge. And maybe that's why Jackson Dart didn't expect anything, was because he was supposed to be blocked. He wasn't a free rusher. I think it was the right tackle, Illuminor, that missed the block.
13: And we have reached the two-minute warning, sponsored by Liberty Mutual Insurance. Liberty Mutual customizes your auto and home insurance, so you only pay for what you need. 7-7 at the two-minute warning. 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
13: 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Very competitive football game. We are tied at 7, but Steve Berline, the Giants on the move. The Cowboys making a play or two here, but still the Giants find themselves inside the 30.
6: Well, very lucky that they still have the football. I gave credit to Malachi Lawrence for the hit on Jackson Dart. It was actually the 1A first-round draft choice for the Cowboys. Caleb Downs coming on the safety blitz, and that really is. I was saying I didn't think it was Jackson Dart's fault, but if it's a safety, which it was, that is Jackson Dart's fault. He missed the hot route. The Cowboys got exactly what they wanted. Caleb Downs, free hit. He knocks the ball out, but John Runyon is able to catch the football and make a at least get it back to the line of scrimmage. Very fortunate for the Giants.
13: And that goes down as Downs' first official sack. Second down and 11 for the Giants from the Cowboys 29. Dart, hand the ball off. Tracer running to the left side, following his blocks, breaking tackles, takes it inside the 20. What? And then the ball might have come free, and the Cowboys recovered.
6: Really?
13: Wow.
14: On the field as they fumble.
13: Rebel recovered the loose ball as Tracy was trying to push for extra yardage. The ball knocked out by Jalen Thompson, and we get a timeout on the field. 1:50 to play here in the second quarter, tied at 7, but Cowboys football when we come back. 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
24: 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Lions survive in overtime against the Saints 31-30. Cardinals upset the Chargers 26-14. Jeremiah Love and Trey McBride both had touchdowns. Jalen Hurts finished with 3 passing touchdowns, and the Eagles did hold off the Commanders 24-22. Josh Allen with 4 total touchdowns as the Bills beat the Texans 36-31. And finally, the Bears blasted the Panthers 59-37. And let's head back to MetLife Stadium. Here's Jerry and Steve.
13: All right, Zach, thank you very much. 1:50 to play here in the second quarter. Cowboys with the football as we are now tied 7-7. Tonight's presentation of the National Football League on Compass Media Networks is brought to you by Hands-Free Skechers Slip-Ins Aeroburst, high-performance running shoes that cut through the wind. Well, the Cowboys have a chance now to take the lead into the half if they can get anything going here. Javonte Williams, the lone setback. Prescott under center, first and 10 from their own 16-yard line. Pickens right, Lamb left. Hand the ball off. Javonte Williams up the middle. A little bit of crease across the 20 out to the 22-yard line. A gain of 6. And it's second down and 4 for Dallas.
6: Well, that was about the best look and run the Cowboys have had straight up the field. A nice push and a seam for Javonte Williams to get into that line 4 or 5 yards up the field before he even had to worry about anything.
13: Pickens right, Lamb left. Short shotgun for Prescott. Takes the snap, 5-step drop, pressure, throws it right. Sideline, and the ball is incomplete. Boy, Pickens might have had that right in his breadbasket, and it was either knocked away or he dropped it. And it's third down. Greg Newsome with the coverage, stride for stride. It looks like he just missed it.
6: Yeah, looks like he just dropped it. He did a nice job of not extending his hands until the last minute. That's what the defensive back looks for when the receiver when he's got the receiver covered man-to-man. He looks when the receiver extends, the DB comes through the hands. Right there, George Pickens did it perfectly, just forgot to squeeze the football.
13: Pickens out to the right. Dallas 3-for-5 on third down. This is a third and fourth in their own 22-yard line. Shotgun snap for Prescott. Quick throw left. Lamb following his blockers. Gets to the outside. He's got a first down. Takes it out near the 30-yard line. As he picked up 8, it's a first and 10 for Dallas. Thibodeau chasing. But Dallas moves the chains with 1:13 to play here in the second quarter, even at 7.
6: Well, that was a fantastic play call by Brian Schottenheimer and the offensive staff. They were expecting blitz from Denard Wilson, the defensive coordinator for the Giants. They had the perfect play called. Quick screen to CeeDee Lamb. Easy pickup.
13: First and 10 from the 31-yard line. Prescott looks like he might be changing the play at the line of scrimmage. 12 on the play clock. Williams to his left. 3 receivers out to the right. Looking right, stepping up, delaying, spinning, throwing left side out of bounds. Jonathan Mingo, the closest player in relation to that pass. It's incomplete, and it's second down and 10. Tyler Newbin there, stride for stride. And that stops the clock with 1:07 to play here in the second quarter.
6: Dak Prescott actually had great protection on that play. Just a great coverage situation for the Giants up the field. There was nobody open for Dak Prescott to throw the football to, and he decided he wanted to try to scramble, then thought better of it, just threw the ball away.
13: Second down and 10 for Dallas from their own 31. 1:07 to play here in the second quarter. Javonte Williams to the right of Prescott. Takes the snap. 5-step drop. Looks left. Throws left. Ball is caught. And that is going to be Flannoy out at the 35-yard line. We'll see where they spot it. They actually keep the clock rolling, and I imagine Dallas will call a timeout, and they do, which will stop the clock with 58 seconds to go. It was a pickup of 5, and it will bring up a third down and 5 for the Cowboys. The NFL Game of the Week on Compass Media Networks is presented by Gusto. 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Alongside Steve Berline, I'm Jerry Recco. We are tied at 7 here at MetLife Stadium on Sunday Night Football. 58 seconds to go. I'll tell you this, too. If the Cowboys find a way, even a field goal, if I'm the Giants, I go into the locker room and think, we played really well and we're trailing. Bizarre first half in that way.
6: It has been, that's a great word, Jared. Bizarre is the way I would describe it. I mean, we've seen both teams move the ball up and down the field, and we've only got 14 points, one touchdown each out of the whole thing. It's kind of a hard to understand.
13: Third down and 5 from the 36. Prescott pressure, tries to avoid being chased by Thibodeau. He will throw it on the run, and it is
6: the catch.
13: Intercepted.
6: Yeah.
13: Intercepted by the Giants. And that is Javon Holland. And the Cowboys turn it over.
6: You know, it's really an inexcusable decision by Dak Prescott. He wants to see a review. And we'll see if they give it to him. I'm sure they're going to review it, but a bad decision by him throwing that football.
13: Timeout on the field. 49 seconds to play in the second quarter. Tied at 7. 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
1: Alongside Steve Berlin, I'm Jerry Recco. 7-7, first interception of the season for Dak Prescott 10 a year ago. And Steve, talk about that play and that decision as Holland came away with the ball on the far sideline.
2: You know, you see Dak doing that once in a while. I mean, almost, you know, I can recall three or four times he did it last year where he's rolling to the right sideline. He just kind of carelessly throws the ball down the field toward the sideline. And a few times he's had George Pickens or Ryan Flannoy come down with the football. Right there in that situation, there's no reason to keep that ball on the field of play. You're not throwing it to any particular teammate in general. You're just trying to get rid of the football. Get it out of bounds. You give the Giants the ball now with 49 seconds left near midfield. That's almost like assuring them some points.
1: Yeah, they start at the 45-yard line. First and 10 for Jackson Dart. He's got Singletary in the ballgame to his right. Likely a neighbors to the left. Dart looking left. Throws it left. Receiver fell down. It'll go incomplete. And it'll bring up second down and 10. The coverage by Deron Bland, who was all over it. Neighbors the intended receiver, and it's second and 10.
2: Yeah, so the Giants, you know, they've got two timeouts still, so they can definitely use the whole field. They don't have to work the sidelines yet. Right there, just good coverage on the outside. Really nowhere to go with that football for Jackson Dart.
1: Fields out to the left. Mooney in the slot right. Neighbors along the near sideline. Second down and 10 for the Giants in their own 45-yard line. Dart to throw. Fires a fastball out to Fields. Makes the catch, but only for a gain of about 4, maybe 5. It just crosses the 50. Tackle made immediately, and the Giants call a timeout. Bland was right there. And so that stops the clock with 38 seconds to go in the second, leaving the Giants with one timeout. 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
2: Well, Malik Nabers was upset on that last play that Jackson Dart didn't throw it to him, and I understand why. You got Malik Nabers, one of the best young receivers in the NFL, one-on-one outside with a corner way off. He threw it to the left side to Malachi Fields, who was under much tighter coverage. If you get a chance to get the ball to Malik Nabers early and with no coverage on him, get it to him.
1: He's one-on-one with Bland on a 3rd and 4 from the Cowboys' 49-yard line. A lot of movement up front. Cowboys are saying the Giants moved, and they did indeed.
3: Number 76, offense, 5-yard penalty, 3rd down.
1: And that's on John Runyon. And so that'll back them up back into their own territory. So with 40 seconds to go here in the second quarter, the Giants will be faced with a 3rd down and 9 from their own 46-yard line.
2: Well, it'll be a great job by this Cowboys defense if they can find a way to get off the field here on 3rd and 9 without giving up any points.
1: Empty backfield for Dart, who's in the shotgun. 3-bunch receivers to his right, 2 out to the left. Now Singletary comes and joins him in the backfield. 3rd down and 9 from the 46. Dart to throw. Steps up in the pocket. Zings one left. Floats it over the defender. The ball caught by Neighbors for a 1st down along the far sideline as he runs out at the 38-yard line. A gain of 16, 1st and 10 for New York.
2: Well, I'm a little bit surprised that the Cowboys made it that easy. They had the perfect play called the Giants, that is. The Cowboys pretty much had no underneath coverage underneath Malik Nabers to obstruct the throwing lane for Jackson Dart. That's a big pickup and a conversion for the Giants.
1: Sure was. It was right over the outstretched arms of Donovan Azaraku. So 1st and 10, New York, 35 seconds to play here in the second quarter, tied at 7. Here's Dart. Near sideline, the ball caught by Mooney. Did he keep his feet in? He did. That's going to be a 1st down throw all the way to the 20-yard line. 18 yards on the pickup, 1st and 10 for New York.
2: That was the exact same play to the opposite side of the field by the Giants right there. And that time, Caleb Downs was out in the flat. Same kind of throw by Jackson Dart, though. just an easy over-the-top throw over Caleb Downs. Like you said, the previous play, it was Azaraku dropping into the flat, but really not in that throwing lane at all. It's an easy throw for an NFL quarterback.
1: 34 yards picked up on the last two plays for the Giants with 31 seconds to go here in the second. Shotgun snap for Dart. Looking right, throwing right. The ball is caught by Likely. He will be wrestled out of bounds at the 15-yard line. But that is a pickup of 5 on the play. The coverage and tackle by D. Winters. And it's second down with 25 seconds to go here in the second.
2: Well, this is a great job by the Giants. That third down conversion, huge. Again, I think it was too easy. The Cowboys made it too easy to convert that third down. But now Giants at the 16-yard line, 25 seconds left, 2 timeouts. They're thinking 7 points here. Ball on the 15-yard line. Excuse me.
1: Fields out to the left. Neighbors in the slot left. It's a 2nd and 5 from the 15. Again, a shotgun snap for Dart. Looking right, throwing. Back corner of the end zone, caught for the touchdown. Isaiah Likely with his first touchdown as a Giant. And New York goes back in front. It's now 13-7. And how about that drive with under a minute to go to push it all the way down the field, all about midfield, of course. But that's quite impressive from this Giant offense.
2: Well, I'm really baffled by this Cowboys defense, the way they played this two-minute drive. The Giants had 3 easy throws to the outside. Well, really, pretty much an uncovered receiver. You know, that the Cowboys gave up, as you said, 34 yards on the first two, and then right there, a 15-yard touchdown pass, pretty much uncovered Isaiah Likely in the end zone.
1: Zavada's point after is put up and booted through. And with 20 seconds to go here in the second quarter, the Giants lead the Cowboys by the score of 14-7. 6 plays, 55 yards. It only took them 29 seconds. Likely the 15-yard touchdown catch. And the Giants have the touchdown lead. And you're right, because, you know, it's funny. We talk so much, and if you listen to a lot of what came out of Dallas this summer, and rightly so, it was a different mentality. Christian Parker, it's going to look and feel different. And at times tonight it has. And at other times tonight it hasn't. And that drive wasn't particularly good on the defensive side.
2: You're thinking exactly what I'm saying. That's the kind of defensive breakdown, 3 consecutive plays that we saw a lot of last year with Matt Eberflus as a defensive coordinator. Miscommunication, not really understanding formations and where the weakness is in your defensive coverage. I mean, those were 3 really easy NFL throws that you just don't see quarterbacks getting a lot of those during the course of a game. Jackson Dart had 3 in a row.
1: Yep.
2: I mean, it doesn't make any sense to me how easy that was.
1: And so it looked like the Cowboys had a great opportunity to take a lead into the half. And instead, unless they do something wild with 20 seconds here or get a return from Kevontae Turpin, the Giants will be the team that will have the lead.
2: Well, I guarantee you the Cowboys are going to take a shot because they can get a PI call in this day and age in the NFL. They're going to try to do it.
1: Here's Turpin from the goal line, up to the 10, to the 15, to the 20, middle of the field, breaks a tackle, but not the next 2 or 3, and with 14 seconds to go, and they do have 2 timeouts. They do have decent field position across the 30 out of the 32-yard line.
2: So 14 seconds, you figure that's probably time for 3 plays. And then, you know, hopefully a field goal at that point for the Cowboys. But I guarantee you Dak's going to try to push it up the field at some point on this drive to see if they can get a cheap chunk yardage play, penalty, PI.
1: And always remember the huge leg of Brandon Aubrey.
2: That's true. You don't have to get it much. You got to get it pretty much to midfield, right?
1: Yeah, and the Giants call a timeout. And keep in mind, too, the Giants will start with possession in the third quarter. It's one of those. They score late. You know, we always talk about that when teams defer the coin toss. In this case, it very well might work out to their favor. If, in fact, the Giants don't give up something stupid here. But this has been a puzzling game. I tell you, one of the, when you looked at the matchups, there's so many to look for. The Cowboys have not thrown the ball on this Giant secondary like I think they thought they'd be able to, and a lot of the experts expected them to.
2: Yeah, you know, and they've only thrown for 66 yards to this point. 109 total yards offense for the Cowboys at this point.
1: Flannoy and Lamb out to the right. Prescott to throw on 1st and 10. Deep drop. Throw it over the middle. The ball is caught by Ferguson, who gets tackled at the 39-yard line for a a gain of 7. Cowboys call timeout with 8 seconds to go. Tremaine Edmonds there to wrap them up. And so with 8 seconds left, you've got to think they've got one play in the middle of the field called timeout.
2: Yeah, that's it. And you got the whole field, like you said. You only need to get to the 50-yard line to make it a 68-yard kick that we've seen Brandon Aubrey do before. So, but I think ideally they'd like to get the ball at least to the 45 to keep it a low 60s type of kick or a little bit less for Aubrey. You have an awful lot of confidence in him, but, you know, 68's a long way.
1: Schoonmaker in the game out to the left with Landon Flannoy. Pickens to the right. 8 seconds to go in the half. Well, they put a second on. 9 seconds to go. Dak Prescott, shotgun snap, pressured, rolls left, throws on the run. The ball is incomplete on the near sideline. That was Ryan Flannoy. He thought he had it, but they say no. And there are 3 seconds left in the half.
2: Well, great job by the front four of the Giants. They only rushed 4 guys, but a lot of quick pressure. And Abdul Carter, that's one of the things he's known for, one of the absolute best in the NFL, getting quick pressure on the quarterback. They made Dak flush the pocket immediately, and that chewed up some clock time and really took away his read down the field.
1: So you've got to think, keep it towards the end zone here with 3 seconds to go.
2: Yep.
1: Shotgun snap. Instead, it's Lipke up the middle, and he will take it to the 45-yard line, and that is how the half ends. Interesting.
2: Yeah. Head scratcher.
1: Halftime here at MetLife Stadium with the Giants leading the Cowboys 14-7. When we return, Zach Elbrey joins us from the Progressive Insurance Studios for the Halftime Report. He will take you around the league on a very busy opening weekend across the NFL, as well as the first half stats and highlights from our game. We are at the half here at MetLife with the score of the Giants 14, the Cowboys 7. 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

0: 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At the half, the Giants are up in the Cowboys 14-7. Let's take a glance back at our Week 1 Sunday slate. The Cincinnati Bengals defeated the Tampa Bay Buccaneers by a score of 33-27. The Lions did survive in overtime, just squeaking out a victory over the Saints 31-30. The New York Jets get win number one in the season, taking care of business in Nashville up against the Tennessee Titans by a final score of 23-10. The Baltimore Ravens, led by Derrick Henry, had three rushing touchdowns. He also had 144 yards on the ground. Baltimore defeats the Colts 41-23. T.J. Watt had a pick six. That did lead the Steelers to a victory 20-13 over the Atlanta Falcons. The Chicago Bears picked up where they left off a year ago. That's Ben Johnson winning games and having a lot of offense, as Chicago put up 59 points in Carolina up against the Panthers. Final score there, 59-37. Bryce Young for the Panthers, though, did have three passing touchdowns. Jacksonville led by their quarterback, Trevor Lawrence, 18-23 for 245 yards, four touchdowns. Jacksonville wins 34-10 over the Cleveland Browns. In the game of the day, how about Josh Allen? Four total touchdowns. He put up 36 points against a great Texans defense. Buffalo beats Houston 36-31. The Raiders had two receiving touchdowns from Ashton Jeanty. Also put up 102 yards on the ground, as the Raiders do run out to a victory against the Dolphins 27-13. Kyler Murray knocked out of the game because of a concussion. Carson Wentz replaces him, and he did find three passing touchdowns as the Minnesota Vikings did upset the Green Bay Packers 39-22. Keeping it moving on the Week 1 slate, this game was close between the Philadelphia Eagles and the Washington Commanders. A two-point conversion did fail by the Commanders, as the Eagles do hold on for a 24-22 victory. Jalen Hurts with three passing touchdowns in the victory. And the upset of the day, I didn't see this one coming. Trey McBride scored a touchdown. Jeremiah Love scored a touchdown. And Jacoby Brissett was 27 of 37 for 277 yards through the air and a passing touchdown. McBride finished with nine receptions for 95 yards and a score, as the Arizona Cardinals probably mess up a lot of people's survivor pools. They defeat Justin Herbert, Jim Harbaugh, and the Los Angeles Chargers by a score of 26-14. From a Progressive Insurance Studios in New York City, I'm Zach Gelb. Up next, the stats and highlights from the first half of our game. The score, Giants 14, Cowboys 7. 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
0: 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Giants 14, Cowboys 7 at the half. We'll quickly give you some stats. Dak Prescott 10 of 17 for 72 yards, a touchdown and an interception. Jackson Dart 11 of 15. 134 yards through the air with the passing touchdown. Dart is also the Giants' leading rusher, three carries for 39 yards. And for the Cowboys, Javonte Williams had over 1,200 rushing yards a year ago. At the half, nine carries for 25 yards. George Pickens had a few drops. He also did reel in two footballs for 17 yards, leads the way for the Cowboys in the receiving department. And Isaiah Likely with five receptions and a touchdown. He leads the way for the Giants. Malik Nabers in his return since that ACL injury, three receptions for 32 yards in the first half. Des Winters leads the way for the Cowboys in tackles with three, along with Caleb Downs. Downs also does have a sack, and Tremaine Edmonds has four tackles for the Giants. Let's tell you how we got there. It started off with a Cowboys three and out, which led to a punt. The first drive of the John Harbaugh era was a successful one. 10 plays, 83 yards in 6 minutes and 30.

0: 15 seconds, and the Giants did welcome back Cam Scataboo.
1: Fields out to the left. You got Mooney and Likely bunched to the right. Shotgun snap. Hand the ball off Scataboo. Running to the near side, running right into the end zone for a touchdown for the New York Giants.
0: And then after that, there were a lot of plays by the Cowboys and Giants, but no scoring. The Cowboys, they go on a 9-play, 32-yard drive in 4 minutes and 41 seconds. They punted. The Giants then went on a 7-play, 28-yard drive, 4 minutes and 31 seconds off the clock. They punted as well. And with the Giants up 7-0, Dallas got the ball back, got some favorable pass interference calls, but 10 plays, 85 yards later, with 6:44 off the clock, CeeDee Lamb said, hey, here's touchdown number one of the season.
1: So Dak Prescott in the shotgun on third and goal from the one. Williams to his left. Pickens out to the right. Fake the handoff. Throw it left. The ball is caught for a touchdown. C.D. Lamb. And it's 7-6 as Dallas is within one.
0: Cowboys on the board, 7-7. Then two turnovers by each team. The Giants did fumble. The Cowboys threw an interception. And the Giants didn't make Dak Prescott pay for that mistake to Javon Holland. As 6 plays and 55 yards later, Isaiah Likely got his first Giant touchdown.
1: Fields out to the left. Neighbors in the slot left. It's a 2nd and 5 from the 15. Again, a shotgun snap for Dart. Looking right. Throwing. Back corner of the end zone. Caught for the touchdown. Isaiah Likely with his first touchdown as a Giant. And New York goes back in front. It's now 13-7.
0: And that's how we got to our halftime score. Giants 14, Dallas 7. I'm Zach Galbin in New York City Studios. Steve and Jerry coming up next. Your second half call of Cowboys and Giants. 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
1: And here at MetLife Stadium, where the Giants lead the Cowboys 14-7, the Giants will receive the kick with possession to start the third quarter. And the start of the second half between the Cowboys and Giants is brought to you by hands-free Skechers slip-ins, Aeroburst, high-performance running shoes that cut through the wind. And Steve Berline, as we get set for this kickoff momentarily, you know, you look at the numbers, they're not all that skewed, but the turnover looms large in terms of the interception that the Giants turned into seven.
10: Yeah, and it was a very poor decision by Dak Prescott to do that, to give the ball to the Giants, you know, in position to get in scoring position in 49 seconds, and the Giants, of course, took advantage of it, and that's the difference in the ball game right now. So Dak knows better than that. 11th-year quarterback, he just can't carelessly throw the football up, especially backed up at your own end of the field.
1: Yeah, Zach Gelb had it at the half. Dak Prescott, 10 of 17, 72 yards, a touchdown on that interception. Jackson Dart, 11 of 15 for 134, the touchdown to Likely, no interceptions. Squib kick will be taken by Banks. He fumbles it, picks it up at the 10-yard line, ahead to the 15 to the 20, and wrestled down across the 25 at the 26. And that is where the Giants will start first and 10. And, you know, I know a lot of first drives to start a quarter or a half can be bigger than others. This one feels like that for both teams, where the Giants maybe really feel like they've taken control of the game, and for the Cowboys to try and get their offense back on the field and right some of those wrongs.
10: Yeah, the Giants know if they can go down and just kick a field goal, that's a two-score game. The way their defense is playing right now, you know, that's putting the Cowboys into a significant hole right there. So that's the goal. They want to come out of it with at least three, if not seven. Cowboys obviously hoping for a three and out to get decent field position.
1: Scataboo with the first run, barreling his way over defenders. That looked like John Riggins circa 1986. Takes it across the 30 to the 31-yard line. It's a solid pickup. Ezeraku kind of got punished on that play, made the tackle, but let's pick up a five.
10: Yeah, I mean, he punishes a little bit. It was overshown.
1: That was overshown.
10: Actually, tomorrow, that does not happen very often where he takes the hit as opposed to delivering it, but right there, Scataboo definitely won out on that little tussle.
1: Field split out to the right with Theo Johnson. Now Johnson in motion. Hand off Scataboo, running to the left. Stumbles, keeps his feet, takes it all the way out to the 38-yard line for a gain of seven. And another Giant first down. Move the chains for Big Blue.
10: Well, this is what the Giants fans had come to know and expect and love about Cam Scataboo. Just his style of running. Nothing flashy. He doesn't do a lot of jitterbug or dancing around making people miss. He is a contact-seeking missile. And more often than not, people are bouncing off of him as he falls forward.
1: And at some point, you feel like this run game might set up a big play down the field. Dart faked the handoff, rolling to his left, throws on the run. The ball is caught by Johnson in the flat at the 45, out across the 46-yard line, where he is tackled by Jalen Thompson. But that's another good gain for the Giants. And it'll be a gain of, we'll call it nine, second down and one.
10: Well, Matt Nagy's long been considered one of the foremost and most experienced, most knowledgeable offensive minds in the NFL for a lot of years. And right now he's doing a really nice job of setting things up with personnel switches, different run actions, bootlegs off of it, and it's working well for the Giants.
1: First and 10 from their own 47-yard line. Isaiah Likely on the left side runs to the right side to reset I formation. Hand the ball off Scataboo, hit in the hole, breaks a tackle, surging forward, has the first down and more all the way to the Cowboys' 46-yard line. Gain of seven, first down Giants. Tackled by Ezeraku, but again, good positive yardage.
10: Oh, yeah, I mean, that was a solid run straight ahead between the tackles, and Scataboo really just as we said, bouncing off of people, keep rumbling forward. He makes the defense take him to the ground. And right there at the very end of that play, Jay Sean Barham, the middle linebacker rookie out of Michigan for the Cowboys. A little bit frustrated. Cowboys, you can see it starting to wear on them a little bit.
1: Singletary in the game at running back. Dart under center. First and 10th, the Cowboy 46. Handoff Singletary up the middle. Cut down across the, well, right at the 45 for a gain of one. Bring up second down and 9.
10: Well, nice shot of defensive end Otito Ogbonia right there. Did a good job of holding his lane, his run lane on that line of scrimmage to be able to impact Singletary at the line of scrimmage before he got a head of steam going.
1: Alongside Steve Berline, I'm Jerry Recco. 11:36 to play third quarter. Giants leading the Cowboys 14-7 and on the move. Again, Singletary in at running back. On second down and 9, Theo Johnson in motion. Dart under center. Fake the handoff, looking to throw. Slings it over the middle. The ball is caught. There is Malik Nabers. He gets upended at the Cowboys' 28-yard line. But that's a gain of 17 and a first down. Taken down by Clark. But the Giants continue to move the chains with relative ease.
10: And we're watching the replay. And because of the success the Cowboys or the Giants are having running the football, the Cowboy linebackers have got to step up and respect the fake, the play action. Malik Nabers just settles right in the soft spot. And I'm telling you, that ball did not miss DeMarvion Overshown's fingers by more than 1 inch. And that's why he was so frustrated. It felt like that he could have got a hand on that football before it got to Nabers.
1: It really feels probably the third or fourth throw he's made like that so far. First and 10, hand the ball off Singletary. Takes it across the line of scrimmage to the 20, we'll call it the 27-yard line for a gain of 2. Quinnen Williams back with the hit. And it's second down and 8.
10: Well, this is exactly what we talked about when talking about the keys to the game. If the Giants are able to run the football, convert on third downs, keep themselves out of third and long situations, that is the best defense they possibly could have, because not only they keep the Cowboys off the field, they also keep their defense fresh.
1: Fields right, likely Mooney and Nabers out to the left. Scatterboo in the backfield with Dart. Second down and 8 from the Dallas 27. Dart to throw. Looks right, turns over the middle. The ball is caught inside the 20. That's Darnell Mooney right at the sticks. And it looks like a first down for the Giants. Yes, it is, as they move the chains. And that first down by the Giants is sponsored by Liberty Mutual Insurance. Liberty Mutual customizes your auto and home insurance so you only pay for what you need. And right now, what the Giants need is more plays, because they are executing on almost every one.
10: They really are. Jackson Dart last year, a 63.7% completion guy. Today, 14 of 18 for 168 yards. Really looks comfortable in the pocket and going through his reads.
1: Ball on the left hash mark, and we get a whistle and a timeout called by the Cowboys defensively with 9:13 to go. And it really feels like the Cowboys are on their heels. And see if the Giants can make them pay. Tonight's presentation of the NFL Game of the Week on Compass Media Networks is brought to you by Steel. 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Alongside Steve Berline, I'm Jerry Recco, our Complete Compass Media Networks crew, producer Blake Jones, engineer Mike Pirtle, spotter Mike Mataraki. With 9:13 to go here in the third quarter, Giants leading 14-7. Here is the ninth play of the drive. Scatterboo back in the game at running back. From the Cowboys' 18-yard line. Cowboys showing blitz, Dart under center. Hand off Scatterboo, running to the left, trying to push the pile. He's refusing to go down, but he might have gotten back to the line of scrimmage. That's about it. No gain on the play. Bring up second down and 10 as Overshown and Ezeraku in on the hit.
10: Yeah, and the Cowboys trying to get a little extra in there on Scatterboo. He's been winning most of those battles at the line of scrimmage right there. The Cowboys held up very well and gang tackling going. And they gave him a little extra after the whistle blew right there to try to, if nothing else, just make the point and take out some of their frustration on him.
1: Officially a gain of 1. The Giants shift at the line. Play clock down to 6. Dart settles into the shotgun. Play clock down to 4. Shotgun snap for Dart. steps up over the middle. The ball is caught. Malik Nabers again breaks a tackle at the 10, at the 5, dives inside the 5 to the 2-yard line. Jalen Thompson prevented a touchdown, but Malik Nabers starting to heat up, and the Giants have a first and goal from the 4.
10: And Jackson Dart really looking sharp, knowing exactly what he's looking for with each different play call, each different coverage he sees. That's one of the toughest things about a week one matchup with a new head coach, new offensive coordinator for the Cowboys. They're just not sure what to expect from Matt Nagy and this John Harbaugh coach football team, and it's showing up right now.
1: Fields out to the right. Dart in the shotgun, Scataboo to his right. First and goal from the 4. Hand the ball off. Scataboo pushing the pile as Araku rips him down at about the 3-yard line. Maybe a gain of 1, possibly 2, and it's second and goal.
10: One of the other keys to this running game, we're also seeing a lot of Patrick Ricard, number 45, the 6'3", 300-pound fullback in his 10th year that came over from Baltimore with John Harbaugh. He is another huge part of this running game, which has been so effective tonight.
1: They give Scataboo 2 yards, second and goal from the 2. 7:12 to play, third quarter. The Giants up 14-7, looking for more. Dart under center. Fake the handoff. Dart rolling right, stops, turns, throws. Touchdown likely as he dives into the end zone. And the Giants take a 20-7 lead. That's his second of the night. And this Cowboys defense, Steve Borlein, is on their heels.
10: They really are. And you got to give a lot of credit. We've been talking about it, Matt Nagy. The way he's designed this offense, all the different looks right there, that was a fake jet sweep going to the left, and Jackson Dart on a bootleg to the right just comes back, and instead of throwing the ball outside like they normally do, he had Isaiah Likely slipping underneath right about the line of scrimmage, an easy throw and catch.
1: Zavada for the point after, puts it up and puts it through, and that Giants extra point is sponsored by Navy Federal Credit Union, but you can score extra points too with their new flagship Premier Visa Signature credit card. You can earn 4 times the points in all travel purchases. 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Giants now lead the Cowboys 21-7. 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
1: Incomplete. 12 plays, 74 yards, 801. Dart to Likely for his second of the day. And the Giant offense really getting going. And the Cowboy offense seems out of sync. So second down and 10 from the 25-yard line. Pickens had a drop earlier. That was Flannoy there. Flannoy in the slot in between Lamb and Pickens. Now Lamb moves in motion. Second down and 10 for Dallas from their own 25-yard line. Trailing 21-7. Shotgun snap for Prescott. Looking, throwing over the middle. There's CeeDee Lamb, turns it upfield, takes it to the 39-yard line for a gain of 14 and a Cowboys first down. Tremaine Edmonds with the coverage and the tackle, but it's first and 10 for Dallas.
10: A nice, solid play call right there. CeeDee Lamb did a nice job feeling the soft spot of the defense, and Dak, nice right on rhythm throw. Short, quick pass, but a lot of space for CeeDee Lamb to take it and pick up some extra yards after catching the ball.
1: Now Prescott under center. Fake the handoff, roll right, being chased, throws it as he's being tackled by Abdul Carter. It's incomplete. I do believe there was a receiver in the vicinity, but Abdul Carter was all over Prescott.
10: Well, and Dak was also outside the tackle box, so as long as that ball was going back toward...
15: The quarterback was out of the pocket, and the ball made it back to the line of scrimmage.
10: Yeah.
15: Second down.
10: Yeah, Dak outside the tackle box and the ball back toward the line of scrimmage is all he's got to do. So good, smart play by him. But Abdul Carter doing what the Cowboys defense is not doing. He was disciplined on that backside of the naked and did not allow Dak Prescott to get that throw off.
1: So second and 10 from the 38. Prescott to throw. Looks left, throws left. The ball is caught by Pickens, who takes it to the 49-yard line. It's gain of 11 and a first down for the Cowboys. And again, Deontay Banks there.
10: George Pickens, for the record, that slant route is what he is known for. He had more yards than any other receiver in the NFL. 323 yards on slants in 2025. That was the most in the NFL on that route. So he's pretty good at that.
1: I would say so, and they need more of it. 5:40 to go in the third. Dallas trailing 21-7. First and 10 from their own 49-yard line. Hand the ball up, Jonte Williams up the middle, barreling his way across the 45 to the Giants' 44. That'll be a gain of 6, maybe 7. Tyler Newbin up on the hit, and it's second down. They call it a gain of 7, second down and 3 for Dallas.
10: Well, right there, Cowboys doing one of the things they do best. They are the reverse of the New York Giants. The Giants use the run to set up the pass. The Cowboys, they've got so many weapons in that pass game. They use the pass sometimes to set up the run. You hit a couple passes, they got to now start respecting the pass, and all of a sudden you slam Javonte Williams up inside for a nice game.
1: CeeDee Lamb out to the left, Flannoy and Pickens to the right. Second down, Prescott to throw, short pass. That is Williams, takes it to the 40, breaking tackles, and all the way down inside the 35 to the 34-yard line. Arvell Reese with the tackle that prevented it from being more, but they pick up 11 and a first down.
10: Great awareness, great play call by Brian Schottenheimer, and awareness by Dak Prescott. They were expecting blitz. They came with Drew Phillips off the slot. Dak Prescott did not get rattled. He kept his poise, had a nice little screen pass set up to Javonte Williams with two blockers out in front of him. Perfect call for that defense expectation.
1: First and 10 from the Giant 34. Giants up 21-7. Delayed handoff. Williams off left tackle. Takes it inside the 30 to the Giant 26-yard line for a gain of 8. Second down and 2. Tonight's presentation of the National Football League on Compass Media Networks is brought to you by Gusto. 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Alongside Steve Berline, I'm Jerry Recco. 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Dallas down 21-7 and driving. DeMarcado in the game at running back on first and 10 for Dallas. Excuse me, second and 2. Prescott to throw, looking right for Lamb, and it sails over his head, but there's a flag on the play. And it looks like you're going to have defensive holding or pass interference on Drew Phillips as the ball sailed out of bounds.
15: Pass interference, number 22, defense. Ball's placed at the spot of the foul. Automatic first down.
10: You know, you're right. It was Drew Phillips, and I think the call more appropriately would have been defensive holding. He was riding Dak Prescott pretty hard, and it wasn't, I don't think it was a true definition of pass interference, but it'll go in the book that way. And I did tell you earlier, last year, no one had more pass interference calls than CeeDee Lamb. He had 11 last year. That's his first one of the night. We saw George Pickens have one earlier as well. They draw a lot of those because they're so big and so active.
1: 3:31 to go in the third. 21-7 Giants. First and 10 from the Giants 15. Prescott under center. Hand the ball off. Williams up the middle. Pulls the pile with him across the 15 to the 12 for a gain of 3. That was actually DeMarcado, his first carry of the night. Gain of 3, second down and 7.
10: Well, you can sense the Cowboys have gotten the message loud and clear. They need to pick up their urgency. This drive, they've been very, very businesslike, very consistent with everything. There's been they're getting up to the line a little bit quicker. They're executing with a lot more precision. They understand they've got to score a touchdown here to get back in this game.
1: Second down and 6 from the Giants 11. Prescott under center. Now he backs it out to the shotgun. Lipke to his right, and behind him is Williams. Looking left, turning, looking right, throwing it right to Williams. Breaks the first tackle, but not the next 3. He's going to be tackled back at the 18-yard line. A loss of 7, and it's going to bring up a third down and 13. Arvell Reese and Abdul Carter converge on Williams for a big loss.
10: The Giants' first-round draft choices from this year and last year, Arvell Reese from 2026 and Abdul Carter from 2025, making a big play right there, seeing it. Dak Prescott really, in my opinion, should not have thrown that ball to Javonte Williams. You could see Arvell Reese breaking on that football.
1: Pickens to the right, Lamb in motion to the left. Third and 12, 2 minutes to go in the third. Prescott out of the shotgun, takes the snap, 7-step drop, throws it left, Lamb makes the catch at the 3-yard line and wrestled out of bounds there by Paulson Adebo. But on third and 12, they convert for 13 yards, first and goal Dallas.
10: A nice job by Dak, trusting the pocket, standing in there, and he has so much confidence in CeeDee Lamb and George Pickens to put those balls up against one-on-one coverage. He knows exactly where they're going to come out of the break and puts it on them.
1: Lipke in the backfield, fake the handoff. Dak, throw it near side, incomplete over the head of Lamb, and a late flag. Wow, that flag was really late. Now, if anything, it's a yard penalty, but it's going to give him a first and goal from the 1. The penalty's going to be on Drew Phillips.
15: Number 22, defense. Yeah. That foul occurred in the end zone. The ball will be placed at the 1-yard line. Automatic first down. So,
10: and that's significant, though. I mean, it's either second down from the 2 or 3 versus first down at the 1. And, you know,
0: That's a bad call.
10: A ticky-tack call. I mean, truly. I'm sure there's going to be some sort of an apology to the New York Giants based on that call from the NFL.
1: First and goal from the 1. Prescott under center. Fake the handoff. Look right. Ball caught. Ferguson wrestled down, though, right at the 1-yard line for no gain. Edmonds wouldn't let him go. He might have even lost half a yard, and it's second and goal. And now some extracurricular activities afterwards as the officials break them up.
10: Well, Tremaine Edwards, a huge pickup this year from the Chicago Bears. Great play right there. He's one of the best pass defending linebackers in the NFL. He's been doing it for a long time, his ninth year out of Virginia Tech. He's got over 100 tackles each season through his eight-year career in the NFL. It's one of only three guys to do that.
1: 50 seconds to go in the third. Second and goal from the two. Hand the ball off Williams into the pile, pushing forward and into the end zone. Touchdown, Cowboys. And a much-needed touchdown for Dallas to pull within eight with the extra point pending.
10: Well, Javonte Williams, his second rushing touchdown of the night. He had 11 last year. How good is that for the Dallas Cowboys to see that prior to Javonte Williams getting here in 2024, the Cowboys had only six rushing touchdowns the whole season. Javonte Williams last year changed that narrative, and he's starting out right this year as well.
1: Aubrey on for the point after. Snap, spot, and kick. And the kick is good. And so with 37 seconds to play here in the third quarter, it's now the Giants 21 and the Cowboys 14. We'll take a timeout. Come right back. 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
0: 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Derrick Henry with three rushing touchdowns as the Ravens defeated the Colts 41-23. Josh Allen outduels C.J. Stroud with four total touchdowns. Buffalo takes down Houston 36-31. Cardinals pull off the upset against the Chargers 26-14. Bears blast the Panthers 59-37. Eagles take care of the Commanders 24-22. Raiders defeated the Dolphins 27-13. And how about the Detroit Lions? They held off the Saints by 1 point, 31-30 in overtime. Let's go back to MetLife Stadium. Here's Steve and Jerry.
1: All right, Zach, thank you. 37 seconds to play in the third quarter. We've played almost a full 15 minutes, and both teams have had the ball one time. The Cowboys answer the Giants' big drive with a big drive of their own. 12 plays, 75 yards, 6:22. Javonte Williams, his second rushing touchdown of the night, aided by certainly a couple of defensive penalties, but a much-needed drive by the Cowboys.
10: Yeah, man, was that needed for the Cowboys. They had to respond, hopefully pump some energy, hopefully for the Cowboys to pump some energy into that defense. It needs to step up at some point and really man up and shut down this New York Giants offense that's really been kind of running roughshod all over them since about the middle of the first quarter. So challenge now is to the Cowboys defense. We'll see if they can respond.
1: Aubrey's kick end over end to Berrios, who will let it sail into the end zone. And you're right, it is time for the Cowboys defense to respond. The NFL Game of the Week on Compass Media Networks is presented by Progressive Insurance. 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Alongside Steve Berline, I'm Jerry Recco. 37 seconds to go, and we will take a break with the Giants leading the Cowboys by the score of 21-14. 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
1: Alongside Steve Berline, I'm Jerry Recco. 37 seconds to play here in the third quarter. Giants lead the Cowboys 21-14. Each team with a long touchdown drive here in the third quarter. The Giants will start first and 10 from their own 35-yard line. Jackson Dart under center. Fake the handoff to Scadaboo. Rolling right, being pressured at the 30-yard line and gets to the sideline and will run out of bounds. At the 30, they're going to give him 2 yards to the 37-yard line. D. Winters and Jayshon Barham were there, and so it's second down and 8.
10: I think
1: for
10: that's Jalen Thompson down on the field for the Cowboys, I believe. And that's not good.
1: No, it is not.
10: And he looked like he was in a lot of pain, yeah.
1: We will sort that out when we come back. 30 seconds to play here in the third quarter. The Giants leading the Cowboys 21-14. 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
1: 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It was Malik Hooker that was the injured player down that did walk off the field. And so the Giants will have a second down and 8. Interesting note I saw on the board during the timeout. that Mike Manaraki, our spotter, pointed out. Isaiah Likely. Now, they've been playing football with the Giants for 100 years. Isaiah Likely, the first Giants tight end on week one to have two touchdown receptions.
10: First ever.
1: First ever. Week
10: wow.
1: one.
10: Wow. Interesting. They've had some tight ends. I played with one of the best, if not the best, here for the Giants, Mark Bavaro.
1: Yeah, he's pretty good.
10: Played with him at Notre Dame. And, you know, he was about as legendary as any tight end that's, you know, at least in the modern era. He was pretty darn good. I guess we could still call that modern era.
1: I think we,
10: can.
1: I mean,
10: that was back in the 80s.
1: So as we come back from the break, they will roll the clock, and they will just shift ends. And the Giants happy to take the 7-point lead to the fourth quarter. End of three here at MetLife Stadium. It's the Giants 21 and the Cowboys 14. 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
1: 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So the Giants up 21-14, looking to answer the Cowboys score. A big pause in this game because of the injury. They were behind on break, so we've seen one play from scrimmage, essentially, in about the last 8 or 9 minutes. See if that has any effect on the Giant offense, or conversely, the Cowboys defense. Giants have it 2nd and 8 in their own 37-yard line, now going left to right here in the fourth quarter. Jackson Dart in the shotgun, Scadaboo in the backfield to his right. Hand the ball off, Scadaboo. Nope, Dart kept it. Runs around the right side and runs to the 45-yard line, very close to a first down. He has got that ball fake down to a science.
10: Yeah, it's that read option, and he's very good at it. Did it a lot in college at Ole Miss, and they're doing what all good coaches do. Matt Nagy, John Harbaugh, trying to use his skill set. And what I like about what Jackson Dart is doing, he's not taking on a lot of defensive players. He's getting what's there, and he's getting down and not taking those hits, which he took a little bit more than he should have last year as a rookie.
1: 48 yards rushing now for Dart. 3rd and 1 as he was just short. Quarterback keeper pushes the pile forward, and he will have a first down. So not only does he have now 50 yards rushing, he is also 16 of 20 for 183. And then the 2 touchdown passes to Likely.
10: Yeah, he's had a really efficient day throwing the football and running the ball. As you said now, is he up over 50 or right close to 50?
1: I think he's right at 50.
10: Yeah, and I mean, he is really playing a very efficient ball game. If he can continue to play at this level, the Giants have found their quarterback of the future for sure, and that's saying a lot. They've been looking for a long time since Eli left.
1: From their own 46-yard line, Scatterby the single setback. Fake the handoff, dart to throw, steps up in the pocket, pressure. Here he comes straight up the field at the 50 and dives down at the Cowboys' 46-yard line. That's a gain of 8, and it brings up a second down and 2. Barham was there to jump on top of him, but good read and react there by Dart.
10: Yeah, and this is one of those things where you see when at the end of the play he dives forward, and that's one of the things that gets young quarterbacks in trouble. You want, unless you really need that extra yard, and it's a big play in the ball game, they want you to get down feet first instead of going head first because you're potentially running into a big-time headache.
1: Right. Don't take the hit if you don't
10: have
1: to. Second down and 2, Dart under center. Hand the ball off, Scatterby straight up the middle, barreling over defenders all the way down to the Cowboys' 39-yard line. He needed 2. He got 7. First down for the Giants. Lawrence with the tackle, the rookie, but the Giants are playing downhill right now.
10: Well, Scatterby has had several runs like that. We were just talking during the break. I can't believe he's only got about, I think he's got 46 yards now on 12 carries. 7 yards on that last play. That's his longest carry of the night. But they've been a lot of physical forward falling runs. It just makes it seem like he's rushed for more than that.
1: He's got neighbors one-on-one with Bland out to the left. First and 10 from the Cowboys 38. Dart looking left, looking right, throwing a deep ball near side for Fields. Dives and cannot get it. Durant was the defender. You get the Bronx cheer from the crowd. They wanted a flag. Nothing doing. It seemed pretty clean.
10: You must have been in the Giants huddle, Jerry, because they called a double move on both sides, and you had Malik Nabers, as you said, one-on-one against Jerron Bland on the left side of the offense, and he tried to run that double move. Dart looked there first, but Bland did a nice job of not biting on it, and then he came back and threw it to Malachi Fields on this side, just out of his reach.
1: Second down and 10 for the Giants. They lead 21-14, 12:04 to play here in the fourth. Dart under center. Pitch it left for Scatterby, following his blocker. Out to the 35, breaks the tackle, coming near side, loses the football. It's free, and I think he jumped on top of it.
10: I have no idea how he scooped that ball back up. It looked to me like he, as it came out, he ran past it, and he reached back with his left arm. I don't know how he got control of that football.
1: Durant punched it out. Somehow he jumped on it. Because he was almost into the clear. I don't know if he would have scored or not, but he was coming to the near side. We've got an injured Cowboy down.
10: Yeah, he had one person to beat.
1: And couldn't do it. We'll take a timeout. 11:40 to play here in the fourth quarter. Giants lead the Cowboys 21-14, and they are on the move. 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
13: George Stout punted one time, I believe.
10: Okay.
13: Yeah.
10: But it's been very methodical all night, the way that they've just moved the football, mixing the run and the pass, very few bad plays, and they're making it look very easy.
13: Singletary in at running back, first and 10 from the Cowboy 28. Dart might be changing the play at the line of scrimmage. Under center, takes the snap, fake the handoff, drops back pressure, throw it short, Singletary makes the catch, but Barham wrestles him down behind the line of scrimmage at the 35-yard line. The crowd doesn't like it. They didn't like the way he threw him.
10: Yeah, he's got to be careful. You know, the rookie third-round draft choice, who, again, has been so impressive, the coaches just can't stop raving about him. He's got a little chip on his shoulder. He's been frustrated tonight, and right there, he wanted to slam Singletary into the ground and almost went a little bit too far. You know, a little bit more, if he does it again, there will be an unnecessary roughness call coming his way. He's got to be careful.
13: Goes for a loss of 7, second and 17 from the 35. Dart in the shotgun. Singletary to his left. Takes the snap. Steps up. Throws it to the left side. Neighbors makes the catch at the 28-yard line, but gobbled up immediately there. And that is Deron Bland with the coverage and the tackle. Overshown, by the way, hamstring injury questionable for his return. And that's a big piece and a big player that they can't lose. And I will tell you, watching the replay, doesn't look great.
10: Yeah, and that's... He's over the sideline. We're getting a look at him right now. He's trying to test it and see if he can go. And no one's been more frustrated with the injury situation that he's gone through than himself, that's for sure.
13: Third and 8 after a 9-yard pickup to Neighbors. Again, Dart in the shotgun. He's got Singletary to his left. Takes the snap, looks left, throws it short. Singletary all alone at the 30. 25-20, barrels his way through the defender and takes it all the way to the 15-yard line. Jalen Thompson made the tackle, but boy, oh boy, he took a shot from Singletary, and it's first and 10. They will mark it at the 14-yard line for New York.
10: And Jackson Dart, I can't say enough about it. He does such a nice job of feeling the check down right there, the little swing pass to Singletary. It was really, really good poise that he showed right there, looking down the field, realizing the Cowboys were soft and knowing where his easy check down throw was. Great job by Jackson Dart.
13: First and 10 from the Cowboys 14. 9:06 to play in the fourth. Giants up 21-14. Play clock at 1, and they're not going to get the playoff. And did they call timeout? Nope.
16: Game. Offense. 5-yard penalty. Remains first down.
10: They should have.
13: A rookie second-year mistake.
10: That is, but the coaches, too. The coaches now, they call the timeouts a lot from the sideline. Back when we played, it was on the quarterback because the coaches couldn't call the timeouts at that time. But now the coaches, everybody's always aware of that. They should have in that situation. You had first and 10 at the 14-yard line. A huge difference. 5 yards in the red zone is major difference. And I'm sure John Harbaugh is wishing he'd take a timeout right there.
13: Theo Johnson split out wide right. Now he moves in motion. First and 15 for the Cowboy 19. Pitch it left. Singletary trying to follow a blocker. Gets inside the 20. Stumbles forward to about the 17-yard line. So he picked up 2. It'll bring up a second down and 13. Barham with another tackle for Dallas. Clock becoming an issue, though, for the Cowboys. 8:40 to go and counting, and down seven with the Giants looking to go up 10 or possibly 14.
10: Yeah, they're already in easy field goal range right now. If they didn't get another yard, they'd be kicking a 34-yard field goal. So you know it's going to probably be a two-score game when the Cowboys get the ball back.
13: Likely in the slot right, Neighbors out to the left. Second and 12 from the 16. Darton shotgun. Takes the snap. Looking left, throwing left. There's Singletary again, all alone again at the 15, at the 10. Dancing inside the 10 to the 9. A pickup of 7 on the play. And it'll bring up a third down and 5. Revel and Thompson.

0: And New York goes up 27-14. First touchdown of the night for Devin Singletary. And the Cowboy defense, Steve Berline, has had no answers.
1: No answers whatsoever. That was the fourth catch of the night for Devin Singletary. Three of them on this drive. And just Matt Nagy, Jackson Dart, however they've communicated it to the field, they have found something that the Cowboys just do not have an answer for. Easy, wide open, uncovered throws to a running back.
0: Zavada on for the point after, puts it up, and boots it through. 7:26 to play here in the fourth quarter. The Giants back to a two-touchdown lead. It's now New York 28, Dallas 14. We're coming right back. 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
0: 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East State Berline, I'm Jerry Recco. 7:26 to play in the fourth. 13 plays, 65 yards, a whopping 8 minutes and 11 seconds off the clock for the Giants. Devin Singletary, the 9-yard touchdown reception. Jackson Dart, 3 touchdown passes tonight. He has simply outplayed Dak Prescott.
1: He really has. I mean, the Cowboys only have 185 yards total offense, 116 yards passing. Jackson Dart has played a near-perfect football game. Giants up at 357 total yards, so they have dominated this game from every facet.
0: Here's Turpin to the 10, to the 15, to the 20. Near side, 25, run out of bounds at the 27-yard line, and that's where the Cowboys will start first and 10. Right now we're going to pause 10 seconds for station identification. 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
0: 28-14, the Giants lead the Cowboys. 7:21 to play here in the fourth. Alongside Steve Berline, I'm Jerry Recco and our Compass Media Networks crew. Sunday night football here at MetLife Stadium. Jonte Williams in the backfield with Dak Prescott. Cowboys got to move and move quickly. Dak the shotgun snap, looks left, throws left. The ball is caught and then fumbled. Nope, incomplete. C.D. Lamb had the catch. Good defense on the play by Banks. It's ruled incomplete, and it's second down and 10.
1: Yeah, this is exactly the situation that we've seen the Cowboys in too often the last couple years, trailing by a couple of scores where they've got to throw the football off.

0: obvious throwing situations to get back into a ball game, and they've just not been doing it very well tonight. Dak only 16 of 26 for 116 yards, as we said before.
1: Crowd getting loud here at MetLife, 2nd and 10. Prescott looking right. Williams makes the catch in space at the 25. Breaks a tackle out across the 25, excuse me, the 30 to the 31-yard line. A pickup of 5, and it's 3rd and 5. Well, it's interesting, too, because when you look at, you know, the Cowboys are one of these teams that didn't play a lot of their starters in the preseason. Dak's record, not great. Week 1 in his career. And it's, you know, it's kind of a recipe for not success.
0: Yeah, you know, studying for this week, getting ready for this game, I was surprised. I didn't realize Dak's week one record, 4-6 in his 10 years. And, by the way, 3 of those 4 wins were against the New York Giants.
1: So Newsom is down for the Giants. We'll check on that when we come back, and we'll continue that conversation. Okay. 7:06 to play in the fourth. Giants 28, Cowboys 14. 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
8: 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Josh Allen out to C.J. Stroud with 4 total touchdowns as Buffalo takes down Houston 36-31. The Cardinals pull off the upset against the Chargers 26-14. Jeremiah Love and Trey McBride both had a score. Derrick Henry with 3 rushing touchdowns as the Ravens defeated the Colts 41-23. Eagles take care of the Commanders 24-22 with 3 passing touchdowns from Jalen Hurts. And the Lions beat the Saints in overtime 31-30. Jahmyr Gibbs with 2 touchdowns and Amon Ross St. Brown had 2 touchdowns as well. Now back to Steve and Jerry.
1: All right, Zach, thanks very much. 7:06 to play in the fourth. 3rd and 5 for Dallas from their own 31-yard line. Dak Prescott in the shotgun. Javonte Williams to his left. Dallas down by 14. From the right hash mark. Shotgun snap. Prescott drops back. Floats one right. CeeDee Lamb makes the catch. Runs out of bounds at the 36-yard line. Needed 5. Got 6. And it's a 1st and 10. Banks on the coverage. But good throw and catch. Dak to Lamb. 1st and 10 Dallas with 6:50 to go in the fourth.
0: Yeah, Banks was in good position to make that tackle. But he just gave a little too much room to CeeDee Lamb, and Dak put it right on him.
1: Prescott to throw on 1st and 10. Steps up over the middle. Low throw. Diving catch made by Williams, who dives down at the 40. A gain of 3, maybe 3.5, and it's 2nd down for the Cowboys. Well, Edmonds with the tackle.
0: The Giants game will give the Cowboys as many 4 or 5 yard passes over the middle as they want to take. Just let the clock keep running, knowing they're up 2 touchdowns.
1: Prescott to throw again on 2nd and 7. Stands in the pocket, throws one right. Flannoy makes the catch. Check it. That's Mingo, who makes the catch just across the 50 to the Giants' 49-yard line. That's a 1st down throw. A Debo there. But move the chains for the Cowboys with 6:12 to go in the fourth. 28-14 New York. Cowboys looking to strike and strike quickly. Lipke in the backfield to the left of Prescott. Play clock at 17. Plenty of time as he's resetting and possibly changing the play. Shot. One snap, five-step drop, steps up, looks over the middle. Nope, left side. That's going to be a flag, I would think. No. Wow, George Pickens looked like he was pulled down. No flag on the play, which is interesting.
0: I think the Giants are claiming that it could have been on George Pickens. It looked as though Colton Hood, the second-round draft choice out of Tennessee, was saying he wanted a call against George Pickens.
1: Interesting. A lot of contact. Let's put it that way.
0: Yeah, there was definitely a lot of contact, more so than some of the ones they've called before. But they were fighting with each other. I don't know who initiated what, but normally that does go against the defensive player, though, for sure.
1: Clock stopped with 5:47 to go in the fourth. Giants leading 28-14. Second down and 10 for the Cowboys from the New York 49.
0: Pressure coming.
1: Prescott steps up. Hit as he throws. Deep ball. Looking right side for Lamb, and it's almost intercepted. And it falls incomplete. Adebo was stride for stride. Lamb. And it falls incomplete, and it's third down and 10.
0: Yeah, Dak saw the pressure, and he wanted to take a shot at his big wide receiver, CeeDee Lamb, on the outside. The problem is CeeDee Lamb was running up just outside the number, straight up the field. He was expecting the ball to be kind of an inside go route, and Dak threw the ball outside. They just weren't on the same page.
1: Amazing.
0: He was open. I mean, Dak,
1: he had space.
0: Was open, yes, for sure. If that ball was thrown inside, it would have been a touchdown.
1: Third and 10 from the Giants, 49. The Cowboys, 7 of 10, ironically enough, on third down, and they're losing by two touchdowns.
0: Well, the Giants are 7 of 8, so.
1: Here's Prescott looking left. Fastball near side. Ball caught. That is running down the left side, Flannoy, who takes it inside the 35 and then wrestled out of bounds, and flags come flying. So they might get another 15 on that. Javon Holland was running with Flannoy down the sideline.
0: They are going to get another 15 for that, and that's going to tick off John Harbaugh big time.
9: Personal foul, unnecessary roughness, number 8, defense. A 15-yard penalty will be added to the end of the play. Automatic, first down.
1: Yeah, if you're John Harbaugh, that is completely unnecessary.
0: Yes, you do that. That's the kind of penalty that can change the course of a game. Just unnecessary to finish that throw off, that playoff like that. Holland, a 6-year player out of the University of Oregon, he knows better than that in this NFL, this day and age.
1: I have likely a dumb question for you after this play. From the 17-yard line, first and 10, Prescott throw it left. Javonte Williams all alone and into the end zone. Touchdown, Cowboys. With 5:21 to go in the fourth quarter, and now another flag on the play. And is this for a celebration
0: on
1: Williams?
0: Javonte Williams for taunting. Without a doubt, unnecessary for the Cowboys, the same thing. Why would you even do that? Javonte Williams knows better than that.
1: Well, the officials are huddled up. Dak Prescott trying to figure out what they're going to call.
9: The result of the play is a touchdown. After the play was over, unsportsmanlike conduct taunting number 33 of the scoring team. The 15-yard penalty will be enforced on the try. This is his first penalty of this type with regard to disqualification.
1: Fair enough. He was wide open down the left side.
0: He was wide open, but why do that? I mean, we're looking at the play right now, and he stopped at the goal line and holds the football out to tease the Giants players. That's going to be called every single time, and you just...
1: Stupid.
0: Especially when you just score to pull it within a one-score game now, to make it a one-score game, and it's going to be, just no reason for it.
1: So it's a 48-yard extra point for Brandon Aubrey. Ball is put up, and he missed it to the right. So that penalty looms large.
0: Right, then you just think about it, right? Now they need the two-point conversion if they do score again.
1: Just a tie. Tonight's presentation of the National Football League on Compass Media Networks is brought to you by hands-free Skechers Slip-ins Aeroburst, high-performance running shoes that cut through the wind. 5:21 to go in the fourth quarter. Giants 28, Cowboys 20. 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
1: 5:21 to go in the fourth quarter. 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You had the taunting penalty by Javonte Williams, 28-20. 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You know, you were saying as we went to break or in break, the little things. The little things are what prevents teams from winning, and that mistake by Javonte Williams could really become a big factor here.
0: It could. I mean, it just, the potential of it being part of the outcome of this game is the thing that coaches harp on. It keeps coaches up at night. You know, you make it a 48-yard kick. Yeah, you got the best kicker in the NFL. That's a chip shot for him, but it still is a 48-yard field goal, and it's easier to miss it than it is to make it. And now the next time, if the Cowboys do get the ball back within one score, they have to now convert the two-point conversion, and it goes back to the support decision by Javonte Williams.
1: And as good as Brandon Aubrey is, I have certainly heard from people in the know, he doesn't love kicking here with the stickiness of the field, and him missing an extra point certainly shows that to be the case. Here's Berrios on the return out to shy of the 30-yard line, got to the 29. So you want to talk about the Cowboy defense needing to come up big. 5:16 to go. Cowboys have two timeouts left. A few first downs here for the Giants, and they will find themselves in some serious trouble.
0: Right. And in their mentality, this is the four-minute offense that every team practices. They've got a whole package of plays, personnel groups that they want to go to in this situation designed just to do what they've already been doing all night, just to grind up clock, to pound the football, pick up 3, 4, 5 yards a pop, and keep the ball away from the Cowboys.
1: See if we get a big dose of Cam Scadaboo, lines up behind Dart, who's in the shotgun. Receiver out to the left is Odell Beckham Jr. Hand the ball off Scadaboo up the middle, but not for much. This time the Cowboys, there's literally five different Cowboy defenders there. After no gain, maybe half a yard, we'll say Clark and Williams were there, but so were three others. And it's second down and long.
0: Now the question, we'll see how much confidence John Harbaugh has in Jackson Dart, how well he's played tonight, because the Cowboys are going to be overcommitted to stopping the run. They know the Giants want to grind the clock. The question is, will John Harbaugh give Jackson Dart the freedom to maybe take a shot and make the Cowboys pay for overcommitting to the run?
1: By the way, Malik Hooker out of this game with a forearm injury, will not return. Second down and nine. Dart in the shotgun. Looks to throw. Steps up, throws left side. Neighbors slipped and fell. Otherwise, he had a first down. Jalen Thompson was trailing him.
0: But that's what I'm talking about right there. They're showing confidence, letting Jackson Dart throw the football because they know the Cowboys are playing run. They're going to have one-on-one defense. It was a clean pocket. Malik Neighbors ran a perfect route on the outside. He had beaten the defensive back by three steps on a basic out route, and Jackson Dart threw the ball in the dirt.
1: I mean, he got Thompson turned around.
0: Oh, yeah, it was an easy throw and catch, and Jackson Dart just pressed a little bit on that one. Doesn't make it. There's a first bad throw he's made tonight.
1: Stops the clock with 4:30
0: to go. That's the other thing, yeah.
1: Here's Dart to throw on third and nine. Deep drop, throw left. Ball is caught for a first down out across the 40. And it, guess who? Isaiah Likely, who has had himself a night as he beat Locke and it's first and 10 for New York.
0: Yeah, these New York Giants fans are loving their new tight end. They're saying Theo who? And I was impressed with Theo Johnson the last couple of years, but Isaiah Likely coming in and taking it to another level really, really been a thorn for the Cowboys to deal with all night.
1: Seventh catch for 73 yards for Likely in his Giants debut. And, oh, by the way, two touchdown catches. Down to 3:50 to go in the fourth. Clock rolling. I formation. Hand the ball off. Scadaboo bouncing it to the outside, but wrestled up at the 40-yard line for... No, really, they might have even lost a yard on that play. Tonight's presentation of the National Football League on Compass Media Networks is brought to you by USPS Ground Advantage. 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How about this number two? Because you referenced it on their last drive for when the Cowboys had the ball. That third and nine conversion, the Giants are 8 for 9 on third down.
0: I mean, the Cowboys last year were one of the very worst in the NFL. On third down, they were at 47.3. That was 32nd in the NFL. So, obviously, we're seeing more of the same to this point under Christian Parker.
1: Yeah, and with 32 teams being 32nd is not good. And now a flag on the play, and it looks like a false start by the Giants, which will push them back 5 yards.
9: Number 72, offense. 5-yard penalty. Second down.
1: That's Jermaine Illuminor. So, that'll push the Giants back to their 36-yard line. And they'll have a second down and 15. 3:01 to go here in the fourth quarter. Cowboys have two timeouts remaining and the two-minute warning. But again, a first down or two by the Giants here. And that might be null and void.
0: You do remember what my key was for the Giants. Third down.
1: Yeah.
0: Keep the ball away from the Cowboys. Pretty darn good tonight.
1: Here is Scadaboo. Jump cut to the left side at the 45. Banging his way out near midfield. He's going to be short of a first down. But he is close. He got out to the 47. It's a gain of 12. And it is going to be third and short. Malachi Lawrence prevented the first down, but that's a big run on second and long.
0: I'll tell you what Cam Scadaboo is doing. He's endearing himself to John Harbaugh. He's earning the confidence. You know, a lot of people questioning, myself included, about whether he could come back and be the same kind of runner, at least early in the season. And, boy, he's showing no effect of that injury that he had last year.
1: 2:20 to go in the fourth quarter. 4 seconds on the play clock. A huge third and three. Dart to throw for it. Over the middle, and the ball is caught by Likely for a first down across the 50 to the Cowboys 48. And the Cowboys will call their first of two timeouts, but they are in serious trouble now, and the Giants are in great shape.
0: And who was on the coverage? The first-round draft choice, Caleb Downs. He was in great position. But he's just realizing tonight, I think, the difference between maybe college and NFL football. That throw was right on time, right on the money, and Isaiah Likely, big old mitts on it, and just brought that ball in to convert, no problem whatsoever.
1: The Giants have 24 first downs tonight to the Cowboys 16. Now, that doesn't sound like a big number, but when you consider how many third down conversions they have, that's why the number's as big as it is.
0: Exactly.
1: 9
0: right.
1: of 10 now. Very impressive, and the poise that they have shown has been very impressive.
0: Yeah, and it's like right there, it was the perfect decision and perfect execution by Jackson Dart and Isaiah Likely. When they've needed it, they have hit on almost every single play tonight.
1: 2:10 to go in the fourth quarter. Cowboys have one timeout remaining. First and 10 for the Giants from the Dallas 47. High formation. Dart. They give the Scadaboo. Nope, he kept it again. And now we're going to get a flag on the play as he ran it back to the line of scrimmage. But you're going to get a face mask. And holy smokes, the Cowboys make another mistake.
9: Personal foul, face mask, number 6. Defense, 15 yards will be added to the end of the play. Automatic, first down.
1: I mean, monster penalty. Monster penalty.
0: Yep. You know, really nothing you can say. The Cowboys have kind of done it to themselves all night. They've lost their composure a few times. They've made a lot of mistakes at key moments. I'm not blaming
1: Ezeroku.
0: Yeah. Yeah. I'm not going to blame him for doing that intentionally. It was a reaction. But, you know, those things at the wrong times really come back to haunt you for sure, and that's just another example.
1: So first and 10, 2:03 to play in the fourth quarter. The ball now resting at the Cowboys 31. Dart takes the snap, does give it to Scatabu this time, tries to bounce it to the outside, takes it inside the 30 to the 28, and that will stop the clock with 1:58 remaining as we have reached the two-minute warning, sponsored by Liberty Mutual Insurance. 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Giants 28, Cowboys 20. 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
1: 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Giants leading the Cowboys 28-20 alongside Super Bowl champion and Pro Bowl quarterback Steve Berline. I'm Jerry Recco. Giants have been impressive. They got the ball back with 5:20 to go after the Cowboys touchdown. And they have just taken it to Dallas. And the Cowboys game is very impressive.
0: They've stepped up in every single way all night long when they've needed to. And right now, just another situational example. Four-minute offense. We talked about it at the beginning of this drive. This is like a stereo. This is a perfect illustration of how to run the four-minute offense. They get themselves in third and short situations, and then they convert. And they just keep doing it, grinding the clock. And you can see the frustration mounting on your opponent tonight, the Dallas Cowboys.
1: Third and seven from the Dallas 28. Hand the ball off. Scatabu running to the left, barreling his way over defenders. He's got a first down and might have just sealed the game. Clock continues to run, and the Cowboys are going to have to call their final timeout. But I don't think it'll matter much. And we get a lot of trouble for Dallas is where they have right now.
0: Oh, yeah. And what can you say about John Harbaugh? I mean, I knew, and I'm sure you felt the same way in the whole NFL world, about him being the perfect guy to come in and change this franchise direction. This is a perfect example why. Week one, he comes out and sends a message. You can't take us lightly anymore.
1: 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I have a question, because we're going to have a bunch of kneel downs now. The Giants have essentially won this game. The Cowboys are out of timeouts. There's 1:52 to go. They're in the victory formation. Cam Scatabu is going to finish 18 for 81 in the touchdown. How much would the Cowboys be unfamiliar with the way John Harbaugh is going to run a team in terms of scheme? Because it looked to me there were too many breakdowns defensively tonight.
0: Well, there were, and that's a combination of a bunch of things, I think. You know, definitely the unfamiliarity with John Harbaugh, Matt Nagy, you know, coming home from the AFC. Both those coaches have long AFC connections. There's a difference there for sure. But also you've got a new defensive coordinator, a lot of new players for the Cowboys, a tough environment. You know, you can make all the excuses you want. The bottom line, the Giants are just more ready to play tonight than the Cowboys were. And we're going to see how the Cowboys respond. Week one, a lot of times, is not an indication of how a team is going to finish out the season, for sure. It's a very difficult week to perform and produce and prepare for, but still, no excuse. The Giants are ready to go. Christian Parker, obviously, not a very good debut as a defensive coordinator. Too many open receivers, too many weaknesses in this defense where we really expected significant improvement.
1: Now you're going to hear the crowd on their feet now, because all you need is one more snap. Dart under center, takes the snap, goes to a knee, and that is that. As the teams will converge on the field, your final score tonight, the Giants take the opener. John Harbaugh, a winner in his debut as Giants head coach. Giants 28 and the Cowboys 20. Steve Berline and I will have some final thoughts, and we will name the USPS Ground Advantage Player of the Game after this. 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
0: 23 of 29, 230 yards, 3 touchdowns. Oh, and by the way, he ran for 54 yards as well. He got the ball to Isaiah Likely all night, got to Malik Nabers, played an incredible game. And I think you got to give a lot of credit to John Harbaugh and his staff. Let's go back to 2008. John Harbaugh, first year as a head coach for the Baltimore Ravens, 11-5 record, and took the Ravens to an NFC championship game. Could that be the case with the New York Giants this year? We're a little bit early to make that call. But, man, he's got a history of being able to turn it around and produce consistently.
1: 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Well, it might be early, but I'll tell you this before we talk about the Cowboys. You know, the Giants were looking at the Cowboys at home, on the road at LA against the Rams, and then a slate of very winnable games. They win tonight. That Rams game, all of a sudden, with Myles Garrett now injured, they've had some other issues for sure.
0: The Aaron Donald's out still. Now,
1: the crazy travel to Australia. Mm-hmm. Why couldn't they go out to L.A. if they play like this and compete and possibly win?
0: Well, that's going to be what they're talking about, I guarantee you. Right now in that locker room, John Harbaugh is saying, now we're going out to L.A. and we get to take it to the Rams, the Super Bowl champs that everybody's, you know, crowning already. Let's see what we got. Let's see what we're made of. So he'll challenge them. I guarantee you they'll be ready to play. They're not going to lay down. The Rams are going to come out with a lot to prove as well.
1: No doubt.
0: So they'll be getting the best effort possible from the Rams. But this is a team that, you know, should feel really good about where they are right now, week one.
1: And speaking of a lot to prove, Cowboys are going to have a lot to prove next week. I know it's only week two, but this was not a great performance by any stretch on any level by anybody.
0: No.
1: And, you know, you've got a divisional opponent next week at home, and then you got Brazil looming as well. Not a must-win week two. I wouldn't say that. They got to win next week.
0: They got to win next week. There's nothing positive you can take out of this game. There's not one aspect of this ball game where you could sit back and say, well, the Cowboys, at least they can feel good about this. You talk about their leader, Dak Prescott. He did not play a great football game. He made some bad decisions. The interception, as you and I talked about during one of the breaks, as key a play as any play in the game. It gave the Giants a ball near midfield. With 49 seconds left, the Giants went down and scored a touchdown right before the half. That was a massive mistake by Dak Prescott. So nobody's immune from blame here. They all are responsible. A very poor week one performance by the Dallas Cowboys.
1: No doubt. Enjoyed it. I know you'll be with Ted next week. I'll be back in the studio. Safe travels, and we will talk to you next week.
0: Looking forward to it, Jerry. Thanks again.
1: Great job by our crew tonight. Producer Blake Jones, engineer Mike Pirtle, spotter and stats Mike Mataraki did a great job. No doubt about it. Final score tonight, the Giants 28 and the Cowboys 20. Coming up, we rejoin Zach Gill back in the Progressive Insurance Studios. He will bring you the final stats, deliver highlights from tonight's game, and recap the rest of a week one schedule. That was crazy. Once again, the final score here tonight, Giants 28 and the Cowboys 20. Now for Steve Berline, I'm Jerry Recco. 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
11: The New York Giants take care of business tonight at MetLife Stadium, and they defeat the Dallas Cowboys by a final score of 28-20. We'll do some highlights and also give you some stats from this game that you heard right here on Compass Media Networks in just a bit. But first, let's recap what was a wild first NFL Sunday of the 2026 NFL season. The Cincinnati Bengals, their defense did force four turnovers in a 33-27 victory over the Tampa Bay Buccaneers. At one point, the Detroit Lions are up 21-0 against the New Orleans Saints. They saw that lead evaporate. The game did go to overtime. The Lions did score first. Then the Saints answered back. They did go for two. They did not get it. Tyler Shuck was 35-56 for 410 yards and three passing touchdowns. Jahmyr Gibbs led the way for the Lions, though, on the ground. 29 carries for 156 yards with two rushing scores. The Lions hold on to take care of business against the Saints, 31-30 in the extra session. The Jets saw Breece Hall go for 22 carries for 102 yards and a touchdown. Jets 1-0, Tennessee 0-1. Jets beat the Titans 23-10. Derrick Henry still going strong, 24 carries for 144 yards and three touchdowns. Baltimore beats up on the Colts 41-23. TJ Watt with the pick six in a 20-13 victory for the Steelers over the Falcons. How about Ben Johnson and the Bears? They thumped the Panthers today by a score of 59-37. The Jaguars saw four passing touchdowns from Trevor Lawrence on 245 yards. They beat up on the Browns pretty damn good, 34-10. And in what was the game of the day, in my opinion, on Compass Media Networks, the Bills and the Texans kind of felt like an AFC divisional round game, maybe even an AFC championship game, some would say. But Josh Allen was the hero when needed to. Four total touchdowns in this one. Buffalo beats the Texans 36-31. Also on Compass Media Networks, Ashton Jeanty gets off to a strong 2026 season. 102 rushing yards, also two receiving touchdowns. Raiders beat the Dolphins 27-13. And this was a little bit of a surprise. Kyler Murray left the game with a concussion, already had an interception. Carson Wentz came off the bench, completed three touchdown passes, as the Minnesota Vikings are 1-0 on the year, taking care of their NFC North foe in the Green Bay Packers, 39-22. Commanders couldn't convert a two-point conversion. Eagles hold on 24-22. Jalen Hurts with three passing touchdowns. And the upset of the day, the Arizona Cardinals, led by Jacoby Brissett, who had 277 yards passing and a passing touchdown. They take care of the Los Angeles Chargers 26-14. Let's recap our game now between the New York Giants and the Dallas Cowboys, as the Giants get a 1-0 start to their season in the first game of the John Harbaugh era. And when we get to this game, the Giants got off to a strong start. They were able to, on their first drive of the game, go 10 plays, 83 yards, and Cam Scataboo said, "Welcome back to the Big Apple."
1: Fields out to the left. You got Mooney and Likely bunched to the right. Shotgun snap. Hand the ball off Scataboo. Running to the near side. Running right into the end zone for a touchdown for the New York Giants.
11: Giants up 7-0. Extra point was good. Cowboys would punt, then the Giants would punt. And then the Cowboys would get on the board for the first time this season. It was a 10-play, 85-yard drive in 6 minutes and 44 seconds. Was capped off with a CD Lamb touchdown. The Giants would fumble, and then right before the end of the first half, Dak Prescott would then cough over the football to Javon Holland. It was a ill-advised throw by Dak Prescott trying to throw it out of bounds. He got picked off. Isaiah Likely would make the Cowboys play 6 plays and 55 yards later in 29 seconds to get his first touchdown as a Giant, as New York took the 14-7 lead. That got us to halftime, and coming out of the half, it was Likely that Isaiah Likely was going to score another touchdown.
1: Dart under center. Fake the handoff. Dart rolling right. Stops, turns, throws. Touchdown Likely as he dives into the end zone. And the Giants take a 20-7 lead.
11: Extra point was good. That made it 21-7. Let's see what the Cowboys had in store. 12 plays, 75 yards later, and 6 minutes and 22 seconds off the clock in the third quarter. Javonte Williams, who had 12 touchdowns a year ago, he found the end zone.
1: 50 seconds to go in the third. Second and goal from the 2. Hand the ball off Williams. Into the pile, pushing forward and into the end zone. Touchdown, Cowboys.
11: So we had a game. It was a 7-point game, 21-14. And in the start of the fourth quarter, you want to see a team put another team away. The Giants did that. 13 plays, 65 yards, 8 minutes and 11 seconds off the clock. And Devin Motor Singletary found his way into the end zone for 6.
1: Singletary to the left of Dart. Wants to throw. Steps up, throws left. Guess who? Singletary again at the 5 and runs into the end zone for a Giants touchdown.
11: The Cowboys would answer back as Javonte Williams did reel in a 17-yard reception for Dak Prescott. It did go for 6. Williams did have a taunting penalty. It did push the extra point back. Brandon Aubrey did go on to miss the PAT, and that gives us the final score, Giants 28, Cowboys 20. Just some quick stats from this one. Dak Prescott, 22 of 34, 175 yards, 2 passing touchdowns and an interception. Jackson Dart, 23 of 29, 230 yards through the air with 3 passing touchdowns. On the ground, Javonte Williams, who had over 1,200 yards a season ago, was bottled up to only 41 yards on the ground with that rushing score. Cam Scadaboo back from that devastating ankle injury, 18 carries, 81 yards, and a rushing touchdown. Receiving-wise, CeeDee Lamb only 44 yards today on 5 receptions for a touchdown. George Pickens was held to 3 receptions for 28 yards and also did have 2 drops in the game. Isaiah Likely, new addition to the Giants, comes on over from the Baltimore Ravens with his head football coach in John Harbaugh. 8 receptions, 78 yards, and 2 touchdowns in the tackling department. You did see for the Giants, Tremaine Edmonds lead the team in tackles with 8. The Giants were just a very good defensive unit today. And the Dallas Cowboys with first-year defensive coordinator Christian Parker kind of looked like the same defensive unit that we did see a year ago. Zach Yell back in our New York City studios. We will come on back and we will play you the highlight of the game, give you some final thoughts on this one, and tell you what's cooking next for the Giants and the Cowboys. Dallas only was able to put up 20 points today. The Giants get the 8-point victory, 28-20. 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
11: The highlight of the game, Zach Gelb back in our New York City studios as the New York Giants defeat the Dallas Cowboys by a score of 28-20. We'll wrap up this one right now, and I'll give you one thought with pertaining to this Cowboy-Giant game from each team apiece. When we look at the Dallas Cowboys, new defensive coordinator Christian Parker, there were high expectations for him. Game one did not pass the test. As the New York Giants up against Parker's defense, 9 of 11 on third down, and the Giants were able to put up 394 total yards. And from the Giant perspective, this is John Harbaugh football. I've seen a lot of Giants football the last decade living in New York, and the Giants have really been an unprofessional organization, and they haven't really had an adult in the room. They had a winning adult in the room, and you just kind of see that culture that the Giants are building. And they went on some long drives at the end of the game, and that looked like a winning football team. There's still a long work to go and a long ways to go, but Giant fans have to be very encouraged with this one. All righty, get into the next game. You will see the Dallas Cowboys next up on Sunday against the Commanders at Jerry's World. That will be a 4:25 p.m. Eastern time kick. The Commanders did lose earlier today to the Eagles 24-22, so it'll be a matchup of two 0-1 football teams. And the L.A. Rams are going to be without Myles Garrett. He's going to need arthroscopic knee surgery, out a bare minimum 4 games since he was put on IR earlier this morning. Well, the Giants will go out to L.A. at SoFi Stadium. They have a Monday Night Football matchup at 8:15 p.m. Eastern time against the 0-1 Rams, who lost 27-7 to the San Francisco 49ers. And that will do it for our broadcast today. I'm Zach Gell back in our New York City studios. Tonight's presentation of the National Football League on Compass Media Networks has been brought to you by Prize Picks, Liberty Mutual Insurance, Gusto, Navy Federal Credit Union, Skechers, Steel, USPS Ground Advantage, and by Progressive Insurance. The final score, the New York Football Giants 28, the Dallas Cowboys 20. We'd like to thank our crew for this evening. Studio coordinator Kevin Horden, producer Blake Jones, engineer Mike Pirtle, spotter Mike Mataraki, senior producer Chris Kleiber, engineering assistance provided by Brian Clark. The general manager is Robert Blum, and the executive producer of Compass Media Networks is the extraordinary Tyler Brewer. Don't forget, there's plenty more great NFL action coming up next Sunday. It's a Week 2 doubleheader between NFC rivals. First, the Atlanta Falcons host the Carolina Panthers in an NFC South showdown. Then it's the Dallas Cowboys taking on the Washington Commanders in the NFC East. Be sure to check your local listings for game times and stations. Once again, the final score, the New York Giants 28, the Dallas Cowboys 20. Now for Steve Berline and Jerry Recco, I'm Zach Gelb. 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
1: Dart takes the snap, throws it again to Singletary. On the left, he's to the 5 and in for the touchdown. Third touchdown pass for Jackson Dart. And they ran the same play over and over again. And the Giants widen their lead.
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0: to go to the Super Bowl and actually won the thing is saying, we're not buying into what happened last season. That's in the past. 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
9: 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Got a first down and goal. 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
10: 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Four-man rush, back to pass. 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
2: 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We had a number of storylines in the NFL heading into this season. The Rams stay healthy enough to play on their home field for the Super Bowl. Will the Browns' quarterback situation be the correct call this season? How much will the Bears score this year? And we also saw the Dallas Cowboys make moves this offseason, positioning themselves to be a contender in the NFC. Teddy Bruschi on Sunday NFL Countdown, taking Dallas as his team to represent the NFC in the Super Bowl. Cowboys opening the season on the road in the Meadowlands. The New York City area, of course, capping a weekend of remembrance for the September 11th attacks there. Plenty of emotions in the New York area. Add to that a division rivalry in primetime to open the season. That made for quite the showdown.
1: Cowboys at Giants.
11: Mooney in motion to the right. Neighbors in the left slot. Dart back to throw. Protection holds. Fires to the end zone. Likely's there. Touchdown, Giants! That's why they brought Isaiah Likely here. A 15-yard touchdown catch, and the Giants turn the Prescott interception into a touchdown and have the lead. Second and goal at the 2. Berrios in motion. They fake the handoff to him. Dart rolls right, throws it to Likely to the right. He dives for the goal line. Touchdown, Giants! Likely second touchdown catch of the ball game, and on the opening possession of the third quarter, the Giants methodically drive down the field and score their third touchdown of the game, a second touchdown pass for Jackson Dart.
2: So I was out on WFAN. Giants up 21-7 at that point in the third. They cap a 12-play drive spanning 8 minutes. Dallas answers with its own 12-play touchdown drive, pulling back to within 21-14. Then New York with another 13-play drive. And they get the touchdown on a dart to Devin Singletary, 9-yard touchdown catch. Cowboys answer with another touchdown drive, but it just would not be enough as the Cowboys fall on the road to the Giants in the season opener. 28-20, the final. Giants' first season-opening win since 2022. They were 2-13 in week one from 2010 to 2025. Giants with 28 points in the season opener, most in any season opener since 2022.

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4: 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O'Carricky right down the baseline for a two-hit slam.
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9: 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Four-man rush, back to pass. 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
8: 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And, of course, a number of storylines in the NFL heading into this season. Could the Rams stay healthy enough to play on their home field for the Super Bowl? Will the Browns' quarterback situation be the correct call? How much will the Bears score this season? We also saw the Dallas Cowboys make moves this offseason, positioning themselves to be a contender in the NFC. Teddy Bruschi on Sunday NFL Countdown even taking Dallas as his team to represent the NFC in the Super Bowl. Cowboys opening their season on the road in the Meadowlands. The New York City area, of course, capping a weekend of remembrance for September 11th. Plenty of emotions there. Add to that a division rivalry in primetime to open the season. So that made for quite the showdown.
6: Cowboys at Giants.
10: Mooney in motion to the right. Neighbors in the left slot. Dart back to throw. Protection holds. Fires to the end zone. Likely's there. Touchdown, Giants! That's why they brought Isaiah Likely here. A 15-yard touchdown catch. And the Giants turn the Prescott interception into a touchdown and have the lead.
11: Second and goal at the two. Berrios in motion. They fake the handoff to him. Dart rolls right. Throws it to Likely to the right. He dives for the goal line. Touchdown, Giants!
10: Likely second touchdown catch of the ball game, and on the opening possession of the third quarter, the Giants methodically drive down the field and score their third touchdown of the game, the second touchdown pass for Jackson Dart.
8: Bob Papa, WFAN, New York, up 21-7 at that point in the third. They cap a 12-play drive spanning 8 minutes with that touchdown. Dallas would answer with its own 12-play touchdown drive, pulling back within 21-14. Then the Giants, a 13-play touchdown drive. Dallas answers with another touchdown drive of their own. Ultimately, though, not good enough.
10: Dart takes a final knee. And Jackson Dart, John Harbaugh, the Giant run game and the defense let the celebration begin on opening night as the Giants defeat the Dallas Cowboys. The final score, 28-20.
8: WFAN, 28-20. Giants winning at home, their first season opening win since 2022. They scored 28 points in doing it, most points in any season-opening game since 2013. John Harbaugh with a win in his Giants coaching debut.
12: It was incredible. The stadium was unbelievable. You know, it was everything that you would think, but it was more than I thought. It was really something, man. I want us to play well enough that we can create that atmosphere every single week here going forward throughout the season. That's up to us. That's our job as coaches and players to create a football team good enough to deserve that type of a stadium every time we play.
8: Jackson Dart, 230 yards passing and three touchdowns. Also ran for 54 yards in Harbaugh's win.
13: It was huge. I just think that we have so much respect for Coach Harbs. And this team will do whatever he says because we have all the faith in him that he's going to put us in the best.

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2: At long last, Alexander Zverev has his U.S. Open title.
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2: 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He was so locked in.
3: Oh, my God.
2: Zverev, the major force in men's tennis for 2026.
1: Alexander Zverev gets his second career major title. He wins the U.S. Open on Sunday. Also won the French Open this year. Fourth man in the Open era since the 1960s to win his first two majors in the same year. And he does it with a four-set win over American Ben Shelton.
4: Disappointed with how today went. Happy with how I fought throughout the week. 2 weeks. Excited with the progress that I feel that I've made. But, this one stings.
1: Despite the loss, Shelton will move from number 9 to a career-high number 4 in the world rankings this morning. Rams defensive end Myles Garrett will have arthroscopic surgery on his knee. He'll be placed on injured reserve. Garrett, the reigning NFL Defensive Player of the Year, is going to miss at least the next 4 games. ESPN analyst Herm Edwards.
5: You talk about Super Bowl favorite. This was all talked about before the season started. Then they played a division opponent, 49ers, and the 49ers beat them. But now Myles Garrett is hurt. So now all of a sudden this team is like, okay, we lost a game that we should have maybe won against a division opponent. One of our better players is hurt. They get Aaron Donald back. He's not going to play for at least a couple more weeks. So now this Ram team defensively finds themselves with a couple holes in it.
1: Rams with a season-opening loss in Australia. As for the top sounds from Sunday, John Ryder.
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9: High fly ball, left field. Cole going back at the wall. Ball. Game over. A 2-run walk-off home run for Augustine Ramirez.
0: Number 4.
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10: They have to get to the 38. Hurts again in the belt. Hurts. Back. Hurts looking. Hurts fires. Complete. Got a first down and more. It's got it. At the 10.
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11: Rush in the shotgun. Gets a snap. Back to pass. Looking, throws out to the right. It's picked off by TJ Watt. Left up. Made the grab. Gets back on his feet. TJ Watt rumbling in for his first career touchdown. TJ Watt for the Pittsburgh Steelers touchdown.
7: It goes overtime in Detroit. The Saints making a massive comeback, and they could knock off the Lions with a 2-point conversion. Here's what happened. The final call on 97-1, the ticket.
12: Shuck's going to work out of the gun. Leans in. There's the snap. Shuck looks. Shuck pumps. Now he throws. End zone, and it is incomplete. Yes. Ball game over. Detroit Lions win. Saints went for the victory. Lions come up with a play at the end when they absolutely had to have it.
0: Number 1.
7: The JR top sound, a wild back-and-forth thriller between the Bills and Texans, and this play would end up being the game winner. The call on 97 Rock.
12: Allen in the shotgun, here's the snap. Four-man rush, back to pass, fires, looking down on a post, complete for the touchdown! Joshua Palmer with a game-changing play! Joshua Palmer played in the game here last year, and he was far from healthy. A non-factor. He comes up with the play of the game.
1: Josh Allen and the Bills with the big win. Jags with a big win over the Browns, 34-10. Browns trailed 24-0 at the half. Deshaun Watson, 205 yards. First game since week 7 is Coach Todd Monken.
3: I'd rather just talk about today because I haven't had time to even look at the tape. I mean, I'm sure as hell not firing me. I'm not firing our staff. I'm not getting rid of all of our players. So he happens to be one of 53 and however many practice squad guys we got.
1: And we'll see what happens in the future for Deshaun Watson, ESPN analyst Herm Edwards.
8: Understand this, too. Let's be perfectly clear. They're not the favorite to win this division by any stretch of the imagination, the Cleveland Browns, right? But Deshaun Watson has a spotlight on him right now because of things that have happened, right? And so if this continues to go this way, the coach has no choice but to make a decision. Because from there, they got to figure out, is the quarterback of the future here in this locker room, or do we need to draft one?
1: First game in 693 days for Deshaun Watson. Browns with the 34-10 loss to the Jags. Meanwhile, in New York, a little tarnish on the star. That's next at ESPN Radio.
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2: Zverev, the major force in men's tennis for 2026.
1: Alexander Zverev gets his second career major title. He wins the U.S. Open on Sunday. Also won the French Open this year. Fourth man in the Open era since the 1960s to win his first two majors in the same year. And he does it with a four-set win over American Ben Shelton.
4: Disappointed with how today went. Happy with how I fought throughout the week. 2 weeks. Excited with the progress that I feel that I've made, but this one stings.
1: Despite the loss, Shelton will move from number 9 to a career high number 4 in the world rankings this morning. Rams defensive end Myles Garrett will have arthroscopic surgery on his knee. He'll be placed on injured reserve. Garrett, the reigning NFL Defensive Player of the Year, is going to miss at least the next 4 games. ESPN analyst Herm Edwards.
5: You talk about Super Bowl favorite. This was all talked about before the season started. Then they played a division opponent, 49ers, and the 49ers beat them. But now Myles Garrett is hurt. So now all of a sudden this team is like, okay, we lost a game that we should have maybe won against a division opponent. One of our better players is hurt. They get Aaron Donald back. He's not going to play for at least a couple more weeks. So now this Ram team defensively finds themselves with a couple holes in it.
1: Rams with a season-opening loss in Australia. As for the top sounds from Sunday, John Ryder.
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9: High fly ball, left field. Cole going back at the wall. Ball. Game over. A 2-run walk-off home run for Augustine Ramirez.
0: Number 4.
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10: They have to get to the 38. Hurts again at the goal. Hurts. Back. Hurts looking. Hurts fires. Complete. Got a first down and more. It's got it. At the 10.
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11: Rush in the shotgun. Gets a snap. Back to pass. Looking, throws out to the right. It's picked off by TJ Watt. Left up. Made the grab. Gets back on his feet. TJ Watt rumbling in for his first career touchdown. TJ Watt for the Pittsburgh Steelers touchdown.
7: It goes overtime in Detroit. The Saints making a massive comeback, and they could knock off the Lions with a 2-point conversion. Here's what happened. The final call on 97-1, the ticket.
12: Shuck's going to work out of the gun. Leans in. There's the snap. Shuck looks. Shuck pumps. Now he throws. End zone, and it is incomplete. Ball game over. Detroit Lions win. Saints went for the victory. Lions come up with a play at the end when they absolutely had to have it.
0: Number 1.
7: The JR top sound, a wild back-and-forth thriller between the Bills and Texans. And this play would end up being the game winner. The call on 97 Rock.
12: Allen in the shotgun. Here's the snap. Four-man rush, back to pass. Fires, looking down on a post. Complete for the touchdown. Joshua Palmer with a game-changing play. Joshua Palmer played in the game here last year, and he was far from healthy. A non-factor. He comes up with the play of the game.
1: Josh Allen and the Bills with the big win. Jags with a big win over the Browns, 34-10. Browns trailed 24-0 at the half. Deshaun Watson, 205 yards First game since week 7 is Coach Todd Monken.
3: I'd rather just talk about today because I haven't had time to even look at the tape. I mean, I'm sure as hell not firing me. I'm not firing our staff. I'm not getting rid of all of our players. So he happens to be one of 53 and however many practice squad guys we got.
1: And we'll see what happens in the future for Deshaun Watson, ESPN analyst Herm Edwards.
5: Understand this, too. Let's be perfectly clear. They're not the favorite to win this division by any stretch of the imagination. The Cleveland Browns, right? But Deshaun Watson has a spotlight on him right now because of things that have happened, right? And so if this continues to go this way, the coach has no choice but to make a decision. Because from there, they got to figure out, is the quarterback of the future here in this locker room, or do we need to draft one?
1: First game in 693 days for Deshaun Watson. Browns with the 34-10 loss to the Jags. Meanwhile, in New York, a little tarnish on the star. That's next at ESPN Radio.
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1: The Giants and Cowboys renew their rivalry at the Meadowlands.
2: 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He's following Likely and walks in for the touchdown untouched.
1: We had a thriller in Philly.
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4: 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Got a first down and more. 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
5: 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Four-man rush, back to pass. Fires, looking down on a post, complete for the touchdown!
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2: 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Joe, Ian, I've been looking forward to this show for a while now at this point, because I didn't really know what was going to happen today, but I knew it had a chance to be special. Is always about great service. And Joe, I think it's got a chance

0: or excuse making. I don't know.
1: Yeah, I'm interested in that too.
0: I'm not challenging people to that. I'm curious. I'm really curious. I think it's possible we won't.
1: I think it's possible that we won't. Boy, you know, I was telling Ian before the show, I don't know that yesterday was worst case scenario, because I still think, Joe, worst case scenario deep down probably would have involved like Cam Ward throwing four picks or something like that. But it's pretty darn close, man. It's bad. It's bad stuff yesterday. So maybe not totally worst case scenario, but it's horrific what we watched take place yesterday between the Titans and the Jets. Ian, good morning. How are you? What's going on?
2: Good morning. Doing just fine, thanks. You know what doesn't ever let you down?
1: What's that?
2: Charmed.
1: That's true.
2: We're back, baby. Charmed is on. It's there Monday.
1: That's true.
2: So we're good there. Yeah, I believe I saw two scoregamis yesterday in the NFL.
1: Yeah.
2: How about that for opening week two? We got the Bears. Was that 59-37?
1: Just a bajillion points in an NFL game. Yeah.
2: And I can't remember the other one off the top of my head, but two scoregamis in one game, in 1 week, first week. How about that?
1: Yeah, real interesting stuff there. A lot of high-level, fun offensive football yesterday, Joe, which the Titans decided not to participate in, which has been part of the course for the last 5 years.
0: A lot of other games looked really awesome. Like, wow, that's fun. That's what it's supposed to be. Professional football. Oh, touchdowns and fun plays and yay. Yeah, you're right. I mean, you could come up with a worst case scenario that had more picks from Cam, or I don't know, injury to Jeff. You know, you could come up with stuff. The sinkhole, you know, sucks
1: some people
0: the stadium
1: may be
0: into the ground
1: for right now. Yes,
0: you know, and like Paul Karski has to be named mayor or something. Like you could come up with a worse case scenario, but yeah, this was pretty close to as bad as it could be. I did not imagine it would be this bad. And I gotta say, for all of you negative Nancys out there, you know, Jaron Springhill, I'm thinking of you right now. All you ward of your doings, even to the extent of the psych ward, I gotta tip my cap to you right now. I mean, those of you who were totally pessimistic and didn't buy anything they were selling, you look pretty smart today. They were freaking awful yesterday. Absolutely terrible.
1: Just terrible. I mean, it's 195 yards of total offense in an NFL game against the New York Jets. And, the sad part about it is they're barely on the field. I mean, they had 21 minutes of possession yesterday in an NFL game. Like, it's just amazing that took place. You know, meanwhile, on the defensive side of the ball, and trust me, we're going to get into every possible nuance of this today. You know, the defensive side of the ball, you know, they let Breece Hall run all over them at times. I mean, Geno Smith's box score is not going to impress you all that much, but he made big plays. Like, he didn't make any mistakes whatsoever. You know, he throws for 215, 19 of 24. They ran for 152 yards. You know, I thought, Joe, you know, one of the things I was most interested to see yesterday was the combination of John Franklin Myers and Jeffrey Simmons up the middle. And I am not kidding you when I say this. I do not remember a single play that Jeffrey Simmons made yesterday. Not one. Like, I don't remember one play that those two made together yesterday. It was atrocious. They didn't approach, like, breathing on the quarterback. What'd they get credited with? Like, one quarterback hit? They had one quarterback hit in the game yesterday. Like, it was just, you had a fumble on special teams with Chim Dike. Like, anywhere you want to look, it was just a disaster for the Titans yesterday. And it's 23-10, the final. The score wasn't that close. I mean, they got the garbage time touchdown at the end, which is where, like, half the offensive production came from. It was awful.
0: Yeah, and that, exactly. The numbers look a little bit better. Because you had a drive where, you know, the Jets finally just said, all right, just back off everything and give them everything in front of us. And so Cam Ward took little dinks down the field, which meant nothing at all. I'm with you. I think that's the biggest disappointment, is that you just did not at all sense those guys being Simmons and Franklin Myers making any kind of a difference. Now, Jeff Simmons, he didn't make any plays. He got close.

0: But who cares? I mean, at this point, getting close, you know, he blasted through some blocks and pass rush and almost got to Geno Smith and looked fast and everything. But he also was, you know, this rotation with him, and Kaharski documented some of this. You know, when he was off the field, it got even worse. I mean,
1: yeah.
0: Breece Hall was just like, it was just a knife through hot butter. So, I mean, I guess, you know, they're better with him on the field, but they're still terrible. Week one, yes, we have Winnie Banner. I'm blown away. We have someone on the YouTube chat who's saying, "Hey guys, it's just week one, so that's good." You're right. We have 16 more of these guys.
1: Yeah, we have
0: 16 more. So things can change. Week one can lie, all that stuff. But I see no hope for optimism. I see a real strong chance for this team to be picking first again. I mean, the information we have right now, I don't know how you could conclude anything else. Brand says the Titans will go 0-17. I mean, I doubt it, but I mean, I think another 3-win beauty is teed up right now for everybody to enjoy.
1: Well, I think the most disappointing part is, and you know, Kuharski used this phrase, and I kind of agree with him. Like, they just look totally lifeless out there, like, from the jump. I mean, in all seriousness, somebody joked about this on the YouTube chat, but, like, Joey Sly opens the kickoff, kicking it out of bounds. I was like, well, great. We're off to a great start here with the Titans. First play of the year, you kick the ball out of bounds, and the Jets have got the ball on the 40. They go right down the field and score a touchdown. And, again, like, you know, on the cam front, Joe, like, I didn't think he was just completely terrible. Like, it wasn't like he was missing throws left and right. He did miss some, and we'll get into that. But he just didn't do anything. Like, he didn't do anything. And that's, you know, he ends up 19 of 32 for 140. And again, that last drive, when it was total garbage time, was some of the, you know, a good chunk of that production. I mean, you're talking about,
0: gave him 60 of it.
1: Yeah, you're talking about 4.4 yards of completion. You know, he was throwing bubble screens in the dirt. He missed the throw to Carnell Tate. He made a couple of nice scrambles, right? Like, he had a couple of nice scrambles on third down where he kept the drive alive. But other than that, he didn't do anything. Like, the offense just didn't do anything. And by the way, like, you know, we were wondering, you know, you get through the preseason and you look at the offense and you look at Cam and his struggles, and it's like, well, don't worry, guys. Like, you know, it's the preseason and they're not game planning anything, and they're going to have a game plan coming up against the Jets. Well, my God, if that's what happens when you got a game plan and it's not any more effective than that, either one of two things. Either the Jets are just way better than we think they are, or the Titans right now are so far away from being competitive, it's not even funny.
0: Yeah, and I will say, on that point, like, I actually think the Jets aren't total trash. Like, I think, you know, I mean, like, Geno, you know, again, like, he's old Geno, and you're not going to do anything special with him. But it is, like, when you make a move like that, you probably did lock yourself into, like, 6 or 7 wins with him as your quarterback. So, like, I don't think that they're going to be, like, a joke of the league team this year, you know? But they're still not. They're not a playoff team. They're not. They're not what I would call a good team. You know, they've gotten better. They kind of, you know. And Garrett Wilson and Breece Hall are probably, they're better football players than the Titans have, other than Simmons, right? Like, those guys are good football players. And man, was Garrett Wilson, his numbers, it's like surprisingly low to me, because, like, he just absolutely had a field day.
1: He did.
0: I mean, my God, when Cordell Flott trying to cover him, good Lord. They're not going to be, I don't think, like, a contender with the Titans for the number one pick, for example. But lifeless is exactly the way to say it. Lifeless and disorganized, and 12 men on the field on defense, and just, like, bumbling. Terrible football, and special teams was terrible. I mean, my goodness, Bones Fossil, his unit, awful, costly. It's amazing that on every front you can basically just, I don't know. Someone tell me, like, who was the player of the game for the Titans yesterday? Who was the
1: Anthony
0: who performed
1: Hill.
0: Well? Anthony Hill. That's did it. Some good things. He made some good plays. There you go.
2: Forced that one, quote, fumble incompletion.
1: Yeah.
0: Yeah, and I think that was a bad call, by the way.
2: And he chased Geno Smith out of bounds one time, made a nice play there.
1: Yeah, he punched a couple balls. Like, that's the answer. It's Anthony Hill. Like, that was the one thing about the Titans that I got excited about yesterday. And look, Joe, I'm certainly not going to be making any excuse for Cam Ward today because, again, he just didn't do anything. But it was another one of those things, too, where we talked all preseason long about the offensive line. It's like, okay, well, you know, Carmona's stepping in at right guard, and he looks pretty good in the preseason. You know, J.C. Latham, it feels like maybe making some progress. And the offensive line, I thought, just got cooked yesterday again. And, you know, it wasn't necessarily, I guess, the worst performance I've ever seen from the offensive line because, boy, we've seen some doozies around here over the last few years. But any sort of progress that I thought the offensive line had made in the preseason, Joe, you can immediately take it away from me yesterday watching them play. They were bad.
0: Mandor, swing on open. Yep, there you go. Yeah, they were bad. He was running for his life, but then again, so if you know the hardcore Cam dude might look at that and say, well, how could you even judge Cam? But again, he missed passes that you can't miss, and some of this backpedaling to 20 yards to heave it, to me, it's like there's got to be another way.
1: But other than that, it looked good. 615-737-1025 is our phone number. 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
1: 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Taking your thoughts at 615-737-1025. It is a Reaction Monday brought to you by Pella Windows and Doors of Nashville. Titans fall 23-10 in a game that wasn't that close to the New York Jets yesterday. We'll have Corey Curtis on the show at 8 o'clock later today coming up. Taking your thoughts throughout the show at 615-737-1025. So, Joe, I want to start here on the Cam front and see if I can get about two caveats out of the way before I dive into this discussion that I want to have. Can we do that? Are we ready for that?
0: Sure.
1: All right. So let me say this. I don't think Cam was like the only reason they lost the game yesterday. As we just discussed in the last segment, they were flat, lifeless, bad in every phase of the game, anything you want to use, all those things. And we're going to get into most of that throughout the show. I don't think that the Titans, after 1 week, need to give up on Cam Ward. I don't think we need to start talking about like Arch Manning and maybe not Dante Moore, all these other people today when it comes to like quarterback stuff. So let me just start there on that front. But I will say this, right now, and this doesn't mean this is where he's going to stay. Right now, I don't know that Cam Ward is a starting level quarterback in the NFL. Like, based on the 17 games last year, all the stuff we've talked about this offseason, the struggles in the OTAs, the struggles in the preseason games that we've seen, and then yesterday where he just didn't do anything and he's missing throws that you have to make. Like right now, I don't think he's a starting level NFL quarterback. Like he's just not. And that doesn't mean he's going to stay there. But again, like, it's just bad all the way around yesterday. He's part of it. He doesn't do anything to pull him out of it. You're looking around the league, and you've got Jackson Dart playing well last night. You've got Tyler Shuck, after they fell down 21 to the Lions, he comes back and puts together a nice performance yesterday. Like, it just feels totally stuck in the mud. And I really am trying my best not to overreact after the first game of his second year today. And not just him, this team. Like, it is week one. But it's just about as bad as it can get yesterday. And right now, like, it just feels like Ward, the whole team, but Ward is just a long way away right now. It just feels that way. And I don't know, based on the information that we've seen in the preseason, and I get it, I'm not there at practice, and all these people talk about how you have some good practices every now and then. I can only tell you what I've seen. And what I've seen through the preseason and through one regular season game so far, it is not good on the Cam Ward front right now. And I am deeply, deeply concerned about it.
0: No, I totally agree with you. Of course, he's going to stay up. You know, no one's going to get benched. I mean, I've got people texting me yesterday, like, put in Mitch. It's like, you're not going to see Mitch anytime soon. That's not going to happen. I mean, again, the GM's entire existence here with this franchise is tied to Cam Ward. It's not going to happen. The GM hired the coach. Like, the Cam Ward's going to, the coach has tied himself to Cam Ward. This kid's not going to fail. He's going to get the year. But yeah, if he keeps playing like that, I feel my confidence in he's definitely going to be the starting quarterback when they open that new stadium starts to dip a little bit. I mean, I think that he's really going to have to turn some things around here to do that, to move forward. I mean, it's, you know, when you're the number one pick, you pretty much should be able to lock in 3 years, but it was bad. And, you know, I don't have access to the text line today. Of course, somehow I get kicked out every 5 minutes.
1: It's popping. But
0: the YouTube. Yeah, I'm sure it is. YouTube chat is going faster than I can keep up with. You know, some of the stuff in here I'm seeing, like, you know, like he didn't put in the work this off. Like, I don't buy that. I don't think he didn't not work. He missed some work because of his shoulder, if you remember. But no, I don't think it's anything like that. I don't think that's the issue. I just, right now, I agree with you. He's not good enough. He's not a starting level quarterback in the NFL. Does he play for a terrible team that makes it hard to tell sometimes? Yes, he does. But the bottom line is you just can't miss some of the throws that he continues to miss over and over again, and you're just giving away possessions, too many possessions in a game when you miss those throws. Like you said, he had a couple good scrambles, and he had totally empty calories late in the game, but he did nothing to me to make people feel better about him as a quarterback. And another thing, yeah, you mentioned the other quarterbacks. I mean, yeah, Shuck was actually terrible, and then he was unstoppable.
1: Yeah.
0: But watching Jackson Dart last night, because that's the guy who, you know, probably is what happens if you take that trade from the Giants, you probably get him. He looked freaking good, man. He looked good. He looks good. It looks like he might, you know, have a real chance there. And by the way, does good coaching make a difference?
1: Yeah.
0: Because you know? I'm watching the Giants, and it's like, that looks like a well-organized, well-coached team.
1: Well, and that's the thing we haven't gotten into so far is, like, you know, it's not a good start for Saleh. Again, you know, I'm not calling for Saleh's job or anything. I'm not calling for them to bench Cam Ward, but it's hard to imagine a much worse start than they rolled out there yesterday. Let's head to our phone line, driven by WilsonCountyHyundai.com. Welcome in Ben to the program. Ben, good morning. Thank you for calling in.
8: Good morning, gentlemen. I hope you had a good weekend otherwise.
1: Thank you, sir.
8: So you guys just started talking about exactly what I was going to say. You know, while the talent on the Titans team may not be, you know, top tier, they're still NFL players. And at some point, you got to start looking at Saleh, and you got to start looking at Dable. And you got to look at them and be like, hey, this is what you guys put together. This is what you guys are coaching. And if this is the product that those two are putting out on the field, along with all the other, you know, coordinators and whatnot, you know, there has to be some culpability that we assign to that coaching staff. Because at the end of the day, this is their product on the field. You know, the team being lifeless, like you said, that's your head coach. Your head coach has to be that spark, that fire that's breathing inside of these guys. And then one of these guys has got to take that torch, and they got to run with it. You know, you have leaders on the team, but those leaders on the team are inspired by their coaches. So if your coaches aren't breathing life into your team, that's the problem.
1: Well, Ben, I appreciate the call. I agree with that to some degree, Joe. At some point, like, this is on the players, right? Like everything you just said about the coaching, I agree with. It's one game from Robert Saleh. But, like, I'm not absolving the players of the responsibility. I mean, the bottom line is they're going to have to play better than that. And, look, you know, we mentioned the offensive line. It wasn't good yesterday. But, look, I'm looking around the rest of the league. There are quarterbacks that make plays with bad offensive line play. Look,
0: right.
1: I'm going to tell you, I don't know what the PFF grades are. I don't know what the grading system's going to look like. I can almost guarantee you, you're not going to find an offensive line around the National Football League that performed worse than Green Bay's did yesterday, and the quarterback threw 400 yards. Like you're going to have to make. Sometimes you have to make plays regardless of what's going on around you. And that was probably the most discouraging thing for me yesterday. Like, the misses are one thing, and he's at this point, like, Cam Ward's just going to miss some throws. Like, I think that is what it is, and then we're going to see if that ever gets any better. But he just never did anything. He didn't do anything yesterday, and that was the most discouraging part of it all.
0: Yeah, and look, you can go to every single aspect of this team, and you can look at it right now and scratch your head a little bit, or just shake your head. Like they are some of the you know, the broadcasts focus on some of the, you know, the receivers against the Jets secondary and the lack of separation and the lack of anyone being open. You know, there's that too. But in some of that stuff, some of that stuff I do. I mean, I agree with the call. I mean, like the product is, like, the coaches have a lot to say about the product, and just some of the mishaps, like I said earlier, the defensive guys not knowing who's in on what package and stuff like that. Like, what is happening here? You guys haven't figured that out with walkthroughs and meetings with professional athletes? I mean, I think I put it on both sides. You know, when a Cody Barton doesn't know whether he's supposed to be in or not, I mean, that guy should know. But also, like, coaches should not allow those things to happen. But Yeah, on the offensive side of the ball, lack of separation, like you said, lack of plays from Cam, bad blocking. I mean, it's just everywhere you turn, it was just a really bad product. Just about as bad as you could expect.
1: Well, I think, Joe, the most depressing part is it looked about how it's looked for like the last 3 years, right? Like that's what it looked like yesterday. And it didn't feel like there was any improvement at all. And it's one game, but that's hard to stomach when you're talking about all the investments that they've made. They've hired a new coaching staff. You're at home. You're playing the New York Jets. All these things that have gone into it. And for you to just appear that hapless yesterday I don't blame the fan base for just basically getting up in the third quarter and walking out of the building yesterday.
0: Yeah, and to your point, no, not at all. At some point, I mean, I think the Jordan Love thing is a great thing to bring into this because it was bad, and he still was remarkably good, I think, in a lot of that game when I was watching it. Like at some point, the guy, like this guy that you picked number one overall has to like be a difference maker of some sort, has to make some plays for you, and he's not.
1: Let's head back to the phone line. Welcome in Chad to the program. Chad, good morning. Thank you for calling in.
12: Hey, good morning. You know what? What happens a lot in NFL franchises seems like is, and you said it when you said the quarterback's married to the GM. You know, you get these GMs and they get these 3-5 year spans here with a team, and then they fight to keep for their own job. And it seems like the franchise is what suffers. And when you look in the big picture, there's a lot of bad big pictures moves that's happened with the Titans. And, you know, a GM's trying to, you know, get this player and get this quarterback and marry here instead of the whole big picture. And I think the biggest point is here is if I'm the Titans right now and I'm ahead of this thing, I'm going to try to figure out how do I be the best I can be on day one when we open the new stadium, whatever that means. And, you know, I felt like just it's been colossal mistake with a small term, let's, you know, what can we do right now? What can do we right now instead of overall big picture trying to get a franchise? If I'm running this team 5 years ago, or I guess I start today with this standpoint, I am going to get myself a franchise quarterback as the number one overall thing. That's my number one goal. I write on a chalkboard. I write on a board.
1: They tried that.
12: How do I get, right? You got the wrong guy, but you get the wrong guy because you have a small, well, this is the guy that's there. And it's like, well, that wasn't the guy. That wasn't the guy at the time. The pick was obviously the trade with the Giants, or if you go and you look at Abdul Carter and you build in your defense. You know, I said last year, I called you at this time, maybe 3-4 weeks in the season, I said, if I'm running this team, I'm circling friend Mendoza is my guy, and I'm going to get that guy. If that means I have to gut this team right now to make sure that I have Mendoza and build around it, that's what I'm doing. I'm getting a franchise quarterback 5 years ago, regardless if I have to lose 3 or 4 seasons in a row, because I have a big picture. I'm not just trying to be a GM and win in 3 years.
1: Well, thanks, Chad. Yeah. That's a whole lot easier said than done.
0: Well, again, they did that. I mean, they went and they picked one. And I have I don't know. Mendoza looked good watching Kirk Cousins win the game yesterday. Is he going to be great? No freaking clue. Most of them don't work out. Vast majority don't work out. So, yeah, everybody says that. And then most people fail at doing it.
1: 615-737-1025, our phone number. We got a lot of your thoughts to get to on the Titans. Keep them coming on our phone and text lines driven by WilsonCountyHyundai.com. We will continue the discussion on the hapless offensive performance from the Titans yesterday. 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
8: Robbie and Rex Road, 102.5 The Game. Titans fall to the Jets 23-10 to open the season at 0-1. 195 yards of total offense for the Tennessee Titans. Only possessed the ball for 21 minutes, 48 seconds, something like that, yesterday. Not very good for the Tennessee Titans. Taking your thoughts on all that. I mean, Carnell Tate, 4 catches for 38 yards. And, Joe, we mentioned some of the misses. There's a play over kind of the middle there where Tate was open and Ward just sailed it. He missed him on that play. There's the bubble screen to Wandale Robinson where it looked like the ball just slipped out of his hand. A couple other misses from Cam Ward there that it wasn't very good. And here's the other thing. I have not seen the numbers on this. I would love to know. I mean, he was 19 of 32 and ended up being 4.4 per completion, which is not good. I'd love to know, like, the air yards per attempt yesterday. I haven't looked at it. I mean, it felt like they barely threw the ball 10-plus yards down the field at any point yesterday.
9: Yeah, never seemed to really – yeah, like, there were a couple shots where they sailed out of bounds, as I recall, you know?
8: Yeah.
9: They weren't really viable shots. And other than that, it was – you're right. It was all kind of played in that tight little square on the field. Just miserable. Just miserable football. And I will say, with Cam, performance is one thing. Can he do it? Can he actually you know, do the things mechanically needed to be good enough and all those things. I will say he does look faster this year. He does. Like the weight loss, like it's good, like, and it, which is good. I mean, that's
8: might have to
9: he
8: be
9: needed. Yeah. Well, you know, those are the best plays they had. A couple of his scrambles. I didn't like him after the game either. I didn't, you know, and I usually these things are whatever. Roll your eyes. People make a big deal out of this stuff. People make a big deal out of his shirt. I don't care. I mean, seed, whatever, what it said, seed, you know.
8: I do care. That bothered me immensely. Care? Yes.
9: Okay. Okay.
8: Go out there and suck, and you're wearing a shirt at the post-game press conference talking about how you're throwing seeds. Great.
0: Make sure that wasn't a reference about his love of seed oils.
8: Maybe so.
0: Maybe he. Oh, maybe that's
8: have some of that. Sala.
0: Yeah. Has Ward been sneaking seed oils?
8: Maybe we had some seed oils around here. We'd be playing better.
9: We found the scandal. I did not like his answer. And great question by TD. And TD kind of pressed him on the accuracy thing because, you know, there's a lot of people in this press corps who ask the right questions, including TD. And I didn't like Cam's response. I didn't like talking about people flattening their routes. And I'm sure that they're, I'm sure at times, you know, it's different things and we just want to blame the quarterback. That's how it goes. The quarterback gets more blame than he should get. The quarterback gets more credit than he should get. I'm just mimicking what Nick Saban said Saturday on game day and what every coach has said 10 million times, but it's true. Step up, stand up there and say, I got to be better, man. I don't want to hear about the flattening of the routes
8: totally
9: at this point. It's just, and to me that when you get to start going to that, you're talking about a player who's starting to kind of grasp for answers. And that's troubling and that's concerning. It does not look good. And then when you start answering like that, I get a little bit more worried.
8: Let's head back to the phone line. Welcome in Matt in Fairview to the program. Matt, good morning. Thank you for calling in.
10: Morning, gentlemen. To me, it starts up front. The interior offensive line and the defensive line yesterday were just getting pushed around. When you see Cam draw back, at least from my seats and from my vantage point, he's running for his life. I'd say 75% of the dropbacks. And then the other dropbacks that he did have time, he missed the throws. So it's a frustrating sight because it looks like nothing has changed. And to your point earlier, nothing looks different in the last 3 years. So I'll hang up and listen.
8: Thanks, Matt. Yeah, I mean, look, the offensive line wasn't good. I didn't think J.C. Latham was very good yesterday, Joe. So I was like, oh, great. So now we're going to be back on that of talking about J.C. Latham. I mean, the man door just got kicked down a couple of times in the game. I mean, there was really nobody in the offensive line, I guess, other than I didn't really notice Skoronski all that much. So I guess that's good. But, like, it felt like more of the same there. But, again, you know, also, as we talked about earlier, I'm a little bit tired of the offensive line excuse for the quarterback, too. Yeah, the offensive line wasn't very good yesterday. You still need your quarterback to do something, and there was just nothing being done in response to it yesterday.
9: Yeah, I mean, I totally agree with Matt that this game is a line of scrimmage game. That game was a line of scrimmage game. The Jets dominated on both ends, and it's more disappointing that, as we talked about earlier, that they just did whatever they wanted to the interior of that Titans defense, which, by the way, you can also look at, hey, Cedric Gray might have been nice to have in this game, might have filled a couple of those gaps pretty well, and, well, he wasn't out there because, hey, it's the Tennessee Titans, everybody. Welcome to the 2026 season. That was disappointing. But on the offensive side, I agree. There were times he's running for his life. There were also times when he had clean pockets. I mean, it was a mixed bag. It was kind of all over the place. There were enough. There were definitely times where it's like, what is he supposed to do? And the answer is nothing. Like, there's nothing you can do. There were enough times where there were plays to be made where he had time to make the plays and he didn't make the plays. He didn't do anything. And so I think this game is, I think every single box you can check of it was bad. It was disappointing. It was not good enough, including Cam Ward. You check him.
8: Well, and by the way, like, it sounds almost crazy to say what I'm about to say, given the aftermath of everything that went wrong yesterday. But here we are again through one game. I hear all preseason long, all training camp long about, oh, man, Tajay Spears in this offense. Look how good he looks in camp. And, oh, my goodness, they're going to get Tajay Spears out in space here in this Brian Daboll offense. And he goes out there and he drops the ball on third down yesterday. He's running between the tackles. And I don't need to see Tajay Spears with another carry. I told you guys yesterday in our group text, I don't think he could play for the Vols right now. I'm serious. I don't think he could. I don't think he'd be the best running back on the Tennessee Vols right now. I don't need to see another carry from Tajay Spears. And again, it sounds crazy for me to be focusing on that today, given everything that went wrong yesterday. But I'm watching the guy play out there yesterday. I'm like, why does he keep getting on the field? Like, you're telling me Nick Singleton can't get on the field over this guy right here? It's amazing to me that this obsession that the media around here has and everybody else has with Tajay Spears, who's never done a singular thing in an actual NFL football game.
9: I'm glad we could get a Tajay Spears rant.
8: I mean, my
9: hour.
8: God, when he dropped that ball on third down, I was like, why is he on the team?
0: That was a bad drop. I mean, he was right there. It went right through his hands, right to his stomach, boom, right to the ground.
8: So the guy can't catch, he can't break any tackles, and he can't run between the tackles. Other than that, it looks great out there.
9: Where would he rank in the Vols backfield? I mean, he'd love to.
8: Four.
9: I mean, it really is moving forward. It is interesting. I would really like to see Singleton get some opportunities here. I would, this show, we're trying to be comprehensive. I think we need to make sure that we rip every single individual. I think we've done our duty with Tajay Spears now. No, I can't disagree with anything you said.
8: He dropped that ball yesterday, and I took the remote that was in my hand, and I just threw it on the other side of the couch, and I just screamed. I was like, what is this? I said, my God.
9: It seemed like he particularly, I mean, I don't know, the boos were well earned for the entire product, right? But it did seem like there were, you know, like that. Well, that was a big boo moment, it seemed, in the stadium. Just real quick, I got to shout out Ed, who says, for the record, I made the comment last week about waiting for this game was like waiting for my colonoscopy. That turned out better. Well done, Ed.
8: Nice. Let's welcome in Lee to the program. Lee, good morning. Thank you for calling in.
11: Morning, man. How y'all doing?
8: Good, buddy.
9: Good.
11: Hey, for $48 million, I could have done Cam's job. I'm a fat 40-year-old. Our offensive line looked pathetic. They weren't blocking. Held people in the stands. Caught more passes than our receivers did. They'd run their routes, and it looked like they were just giving up. There was no energy at the stadium. We had PSLs and season tickets since '97, and I'm more disappointed in this than I was when I was skeptical when we drafted Mariota.
8: Yeah,
11: this right here is pathetic. We ain't gonna win anything if we do like we did yesterday. I'll hang up and I'll let y'all talk.
8: Thanks, thank you, guys. Lee. Appreciate it. I agree with all that. Cranky old jack wagon on the YouTube chat, and this was hilarious yesterday. I don't know if you guys caught this.
9: Yeah.
8: It was totally quiet on the TV broadcast because, I mean, frankly, why wouldn't it be watching that game? And there's somebody on the mic that the TV picks up that's just like, bring back Wizard Hunt! And I was like, that was probably the highlight of the game for me yesterday. It was just loud as can be on the TV broadcast of some dude in the stands talking about bringing Wizard Hunt back. That's where they're at.
9: That is fantastic. And so is the name Cranky Old Jack Wagon. Thank you, Cranky Old Jack Wagon, for sharing that also on the YouTube chat. Yeah, that's where we are. Bring back Wizard Hunt.
8: We got a lot more coming on the Titans. Take more of your thoughts. 615-737-1025. 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
8: Robbie and Rex Road, 1025 The Game, taking your thoughts at 615-737-1025. Titans lose 23-10 to the New York Jets. Taking your thoughts on that. It's been a special program so far. A lot of people weighing in on the text line, the YouTube chat, the phone line. Keep it coming at 615-737-1025. Joe, we're going to continue to discuss Cam Ward, the Titans offense, everything that was problematic with that, of which there was a lot yesterday. It's one game. How concerned are you by what you saw, or maybe more accurately, did not see from Simmons, John Franklin Myers yesterday that was supposed to be the strength of the team, and I just didn't notice them yesterday? I get it. Look, Jeffrey Simmons just put together an unbelievable year last year, so I'm not going to sit here after one game and act like I'm just – I think Jeffrey Simmons has fallen off the table or anything. It was very disappointing, I thought, from those two yesterday.
9: Yeah, no, it really was. Like I said earlier, Simmons beat blocks at times and split double teams and almost made play. You know, he got in Geno Smith's face a couple times. They're clearly trying to rotate him out, as we've talked about. They're trying to rotate him out some on the early downs and some series, and they're trying to get him in on pass rushing situations. And yeah, I mean, he was the most effective pass rusher they had. So of one hit on a quarterback all day. So congrats. Woo! John Franklin Myers, I flat didn't notice him. You know, 98, I saw him at times. Okay, there, yeah, up almost. John Franklin Myers, no clue. I saw nothing. And so again, that's supposed to be the dynamic duo in there. They got pushed around. They being the entire front got pushed around consistently all day. And the linebackers, I think, made some mistakes at times. And when a linebacker makes a mistake or doesn't get to the gap, doesn't make the right fit, sometimes, you know, that could make it look like the defensive line's just getting punked. But that's probably something to do with Cedric Gray being gone. And I think Anthony Hill ran around, made some plays, probably made some mistakes. I'm sure the film, the review of the coaches will demonstrate some of that. But they just got completely beat up. And then they looked bad in the secondary, too. I mean, Imani Hooker, the concerns about him that we had are not going away after that performance.
1: No.
9: Tackling and just everything, everything in that back end just didn't look up to par. It just looks like a bad football team, like all the way around. And the strength of it was supposed to be, you know, that those guys in the middle are supposed to make it easier for everybody else. You'll see some guys on the edge, you know, take advantage of one-on-ones, and you'll see the secondary benefit because there's less time for the quarterback. Well, the New York Jets, okay, there are better offensive lines, quarterbacks, teams on the way, and the New York Jets really just handled that defense.
1: Let's head back to the phone line. Welcome in George in the Borough to the program. George, good morning. Thank you for calling in.
2: Gentlemen, good morning. I got a couple thoughts from yesterday. Everything about yesterday was a disaster, from the play on the field to stadium operations, entertainment. I don't know if you guys saw this on social media, this fanboy do the Cam Ward song. I don't know if you guys saw that. They played that song during warmups when Cam and the offense came on the field. First off, everything about that song is embarrassing. I could not believe they played that song, do the Cam Ward, during warmups. I thought that was a joke. I could not believe that. The PA announcer, he sucks. He doesn't read from the right cards during the timeouts. This whole tighten up thing, they want us to chant on third down, that's stupid. And then the game was over after Sly kicked the ball out of bounds. I mean, I don't know if I've ever seen a team season end on an opening kickoff. And I think it's okay to say this. Borgonzi, Sala, and Cam, these aren't the guys. Borgonzi, he sucks. There's good moving companies in this area to help him start packing. We all know he's next in line to go. Sala, he's a loser. Nobody's going to argue that. And then when it comes to Cam, I'm with you, Robbie. I'm not sure Cam Ward is an NFL quarterback. I mean, he is terrible. Talk about a mistake it was to give this guy Warren Moon's number. And it's such a tragedy what has happened to this football team. And Borgonzi, he has not made this football team any better. And I think what we've got, there's 30 NFL teams out there. Then there's 50 feet of horse manure. Then there's the Browns and the Titans. This season's over. Okay, this season is over. So congratulations to Amy Adams Strunk. Congrats to Borgonzi and congrats to Burton Ihill. They have turned a once competitive team into an excuse-making, sorry, non-competitive bunch of losers. This whole organization is a bunch of losers. That's what they are, losers. That's all I've got, guys.
1: Thank you, George.
9: Is that all? Is that all, George? I want a little more from you, George. Fire everyone, sell everything. That he got a lot in there.
0: Good team job, season George. Over on the opening kickoff.
9: I don't know where to go.
1: I was on the couch. I had just gotten home from church, and I was like, oh yeah, let's go. Let's get a little football in here. Joey Sly kicked that ball out of bounds. I was like, you have got to be kidding me.
9: There's a bad omen. I immediately went to the idea that he would also miss his first kick, which he did.
1: Oh, yeah, he did not.
9: So, see? There's some good stuff happening. There's a lot there, but do the Cam Ward.
1: Oh, have you seen this?
9: No. What is this?
1: It's like a song that's been put together. Like,
9: this, like, do the Bart Man? Yeah. Do the Bart Man.
1: I mean, just do the Cam Ward, but throw the ball in like the ninth row? What does it mean? I don't know.
9: Who made this song? Do we have this? Do we have this, Ian? Do you have this? I'd like to hear a snippet today if someone wants to send that on social.
1: Yeah.
9: Even if it's just me listening. I was not aware of this song. I think that is kind of a little weird during warm-ups to play it. I don't know. When do you play it?
1: Well, I'd, you know, If you're just going to wear a seed shirt to the post-game press conference, just do whatever you want to out there, you know? 195 yards of total offense. And throwing seeds out there. Everybody just throwing seeds. Score 10 points again in an NFL game.
9: I mean, we got the PA announcer in there. We got Burt Nyhill takes a stray in there. Is there anybody in that organization he did not rip?
1: 615-737-1025 is our phone number. Well, hour one is down. That was a doozy. We got two more hours of it. Let's keep going. Robbie and Rex Road, 1025 The Game.
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8: 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Corey Curtis from News 2 will join us at 8 o'clock. For his weekly visit, we'll get his thoughts on whatever that was from the Tennessee Titans yesterday. They lose 23-10 to the New York Jets. A nice garbage time touchdown at the end to get to 10. And they begin the season 0-1. Taking your thoughts, it's been a spirited program so far to this point. We appreciate the Jets. A nice garbage time touchdown at the end to get to 10. And they begin the season 0-1. Taking your thoughts, it's been a spirited program so far to this point. We appreciate the participation. YouTube chat's flowing, text line's flowing.

0: quickly, it became apparent that the Titans weren't interested in competing yesterday, and people started to leave. And by the time the end of the third quarter, start of the fourth quarter rolled around, it was pick your own section day in there at Nissan Stadium. So it's one game, Joe. We're week one of the NFL regular season that's still ongoing with Monday Night Football tonight. However, we know that this is not just one game, and we've talked about this coming into the game. This has been a firestorm that's been building with this fan base for years at this point. The Titans have been terrible. Their fans have been put through the ringer the last few years. And now here we are with an embarrassing performance against the Jets yesterday. And one of the questions I have is, what does this mean for the fan base? Like, are people just going to start checking out? Like, again, it's one game. I guess I could live in this alternate reality, Joe, for a second of maybe they go out and beat the Philadelphia Eagles next week at home, which I don't believe for a second, but maybe they will. How damaging is yesterday's game for this fan base in your mind?
1: It's a great question. That's what we talked about last week. This is why we call it, again, not a must win. You know, must win is a playoff game or elimination game or, you know, to get in the playoffs, something like that. But it's why it was so important. It's why it was such an important game to keep people engaged and hoping. They've been battered. I think it's very damaging. You know, the NFL is crazy, and yeah, there have been crazier things than the Tennessee Titans coming out Sunday after the week of absolute crap they're about to take, that they're in the early processes of taking right now. It's crazier things in the NFL happen than a team responding like that and going out like pulling a big upset against the Eagles. It's hard for me to envision it. I can't imagine it. I wouldn't bet on it. I'd bet against it, but it's possible. But even then, I feel like it would look like a mirage, fool's gold, just one of those random NFL things. Everybody knows this team's bad. And we knew the team was not going to be good, but there was hope that, okay, let's see some progress. You know, someone on the YouTube chat, which I can't keep up with, just pointed out, like, how many guys on this team, when you watch that team on the field yesterday, I mean, how many guys on this team would other teams want, you know? And probably more than it seems right at this moment. But who comes immediately to mind? Simmons, Skoronski. There's some other player, like Wandale Robinson can go play at a bunch of places. And, I do think Cedric Gray, who didn't play yesterday, because on his way to being a good player. But, yeah, they are an untalented football team in this league. And, look, that call was very entertaining. It's way overboard, like Borgonzi, pack your stuff and everybody sucks in and fire everybody. But I get the sentiment. I don't blame people for feeling that way right now. It's just so disheartening that this team, I mean, we are right now, you know, sometimes you talk about when you don't know you're in the good old days until after they're done. We are in the bad old days right now. Yep. with the history of this franchise. I mean, because they are about to stack another just absolutely awful season with a high pick on top of it. And then in all the things we're going to talk about, Robbie, we're going to talk about Borgonzi. Well, the Cam Ward pick, we're going to obviously talk about Cam Ward. Like 20-36, Robert Saleh. Did he deserve more blame for that record than just that he was with the Jets? All these things are on the table. And for fans, it's like it's just paper bag time in week two. And that's just awful.
0: It's awful. And again, like, listen, I was telling Ian this before the show, and I promise you this is true. I really do. I mean, we had Pigskin Pick'em on Friday, and I looked at the line, and I, in my heart of hearts, I was like, you know, I think the Jets are going to win this game. I cannot pick against the Titans. Not to start. Like, I've picked against the Titans basically 95% of the time. Over the last 3 years, Joe, deservedly so. I was like, I'm not doing it. Like, surely to God, the Titans at home can respond and come up with some performance where they beat the New York Jets. And somehow it went worse than I could possibly imagine. I mean, Joe, I guess the one good thing is the interception streak's still intact. Like, the Jets didn't intercept the ball yesterday. So if you're looking for a positive, I guess that's it. But it just...

0: it was about a quarter and a half into the game where I was just like, we're all idiots for picking the Titans. Like, this is just so predictable that it worked out this way. And here they are getting run off the field by the New York Jets. I mean, the game was over at halftime. It's unbelievable.
1: It really is. Ed, this is the word. We've used the word, but Ed has defined it for us as probably Webster definition. Apathy is a lack of feeling, emotion, interest, or concern about things that normally matter. And I think you're immediately kicking off some apathy. There's some people who are going to vent today, and then it's like, I can't sit here and do this to myself every Sunday. You know, I mean, and so I think you'll see that in the attendance. And I think that, because, I mean, you guys don't really want to start talking about the draft, right?
0: Absolutely not.
1: I'm saying you guys, I'm talking to the listeners. Like,
0: I don't think they do either.
1: But I don't.
0: At some point, if it doesn't get any better than what we just saw yesterday, we're not going to have a choice. We're going to have to start looking at college football and just being like, good Lord, can they draft Faison Brandon in 3 years? Or, like, what's it going to look like? Just good grief.
1: Quick aside, by the way, the fact that everybody's just like Arch Manning, that you think Arch Manning is going to be the number one pick. Arch Manning might be about the sixth best quarterback coming out, but whatever. We don't have time for that discussion. Like, you know, we'll see. But, it's – and the thing is, when you start getting into that, now we're into – because we're always into, okay, who's next on the chopping block for Amy? And the caller was right that Borgonzi's next. I mean, I don't think it's anytime soon. Like, I don't think it's this year. But what if they're just horrific? And at the end of the year, Cam Ward is just – it's clearly not the – you know? Then – so even when you bring up the draft, you're like, yeah, but we don't want this guy drafting him. I mean, it's just and you – I think that there are people that they've brought in who have competence – okay, who it's like from the top down, the incompetence is just like affecting everyone else. I mean, I don't sit here and say like every bad move is because of Amy, but she has created this really bad situation. While we sit here and watch, hey, there's Derrick Henry on his way to, gosh, I mean, he might be the greatest of all time before he's done. It's incredible. Just another, 150 and 3 for him yesterday, just absolutely terrorizing the Indianapolis Colts.
0: Yep.
1: I mean, look around this league, and it's just like, it wasn't that long ago. You know, I was texting with Kyle Tucker yesterday. He's like, think about that. Like, 5 years ago, they had the number one seed. They had Henry. They had Vrabel. They had all A.J. Brown, all these good things. How could it possibly be this now, 5 years later?
0: Let's head back to the phone line, driven by WilsonCountyHyundai.com. Welcome in David to the program. David, good morning. Thank you for calling in.
2: Hey, good morning, guys. By the way, I agree wholeheartedly with that last caller, but here's my concern. I used to entertain clients, and it's probably been about 5 or 6 years, but the experience was so pathetic. I got a call from them about a month ago to give us a tour of the new stadium. They're, you know, just trying to conjure up corporate sponsors, I guess, but I mean, the new stadium is all about experience, and it's going to be super cool. But if the experience is anything like yesterday, we just wasted how many millions and millions of dollars on this stadium. Other than a good concert experience, man, they must be pathetic if they're coming after corporate sponsors who haven't even been there for half a decade. Anyway, that's my call. Thanks, guys. Hope you have a great day.
0: Thank you, David. Appreciate it. I mean, listen, the new stadium part of this, I mean, that's like the, I guess you're a Titans fan, like, oh, good. I mean, at least next year at this time, we'll be able to watch that game and it'd be 72 degrees inside instead of 150 on the field like it was yesterday. Like, that's good. I guess what you're looking forward to as a fan going to the game. But it's just, I am as discouraged today, Joe, realizing that it's week one of a 17-week season. I'm as discouraged today as I think I've been throughout this entire process. I really am. Just because there's no progress that was shown in this game yesterday. None. Maybe the New York Jets are going to win like 8 or 9 games this year. I have no idea. But it's the New York Jets. And you come out and you just look that hapless yesterday. That's why this game was such a big deal heading into it. And the Titans failed with flying colors yesterday.
1: Yeah, the loss to Malik comes to mind as one of those. Oh my goodness, like how low can it get? But yeah, to start it after another entire off season with some signings and draft picks that you liked, some misses certainly, like at center, for example. But overall, enough on paper that you would have expected progress, especially with this new coaching staff. I mean, ranking the disappointments might be hard to do, but it might be worthwhile at some point. But, I do think that just the overall product, like Daboll is such a big signing. I mean, you think Daboll's getting a head coaching job from this team this year? We talked about that a lot in the offseason. One game, but my goodness. That was just a bad product. And just the overall thing. How does the defense, Salah comes back and he wants to do play calling, and they're just so, again, so disorganized, so bad on defense, just so bad. It's everywhere you turn, it's like, it's like you're in like one of those fun houses at the carnival, and everywhere you turn, your face is like freaking you out, Like, just get me out of the damn fun house.
0: Well, and the other part of this is, it's not apples to apples. I get it. But the Jets were just as bad as you were last year. They're just as bad. And they get through an offseason, and you look like you don't belong on the same field as they did yesterday. The Raiders were horrific last year. And they brought in Kirk Cousins. And I get it. They played the Dolphins yesterday, and the Dolphins may be every bit as bad as the Titans are and the Browns are and all those things. But the Raiders go out there, and they win games, right? Like, the Arizona freaking Cardinals won a game yesterday. Like, it's...
1: Nice job, Jimmy Harbs.
0: Yeah, like, ooh. It's just... Like, it's... I think it adds to the frustration. I mean, the Giants went out there. They're just as bad as you were last year. They went out there, and they beat the Cowboys yesterday. It adds to the frustration, I think, that Titans fans are feeling when you see some of these teams that have been also stuck in the mud, and you don't belong on the same field as the Jets, and all these other teams are pulling off wins yesterday. It's just, it's extremely frustrating.
1: By the way, that was one of those games that was like, okay, that could be a win at the Giants in two weeks. That ought to go well.
0: Hey, Cam, your boy Cam Scataboo running around like a chicken with his head cut off last night.
1: I mean, he looked pretty good, man.
0: He did.
1: There is a point there that I want to, a big picture point I want to get to.
0: We will do that. Coming up next, take more of your thoughts on the Titans. Robbie and Rex Road, 102.5 The Game.
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0: 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And join our YouTube chat today, which is flowing on the program. Joe, you had a point you wanted to make before we went to break in that last segment there.
1: Yeah, and you know, it even goes to what we're talking about on the chat now, back and forth on the about quarterback development. We, you know, someone, Kyle, they have the Titans ever developed a QB? And I'm like, well, I'm Steve McNair. And yeah, that's basically it. But you brought up the Raiders. So the Raiders, they picked number one. We'll see. Who knows if Fernando Mendoza is going to be good at all. Might be another completely lost number one pick. But they decided to protect him and bring in Kirk Cousins and have a mentor and do that. And I like that approach. And, you know, look, the Titans, of course, could have. Again, I have no idea. You know, was Sam Darnold, was he going to be interested in the Tennessee Titans before he went to the Seahawks? Why he would pick the Titans over the Seahawks, I have no idea. I mean, I've heard some people throw theories at the wall that are pretty flimsy. But regardless, there is that model of going out and getting someone you know that can play the position, like the Jets did with Geno. And he's totally a bridge quarterback, and it's a Band-Aid until they go, you know, try to take another attempt. But even the earlier caller about, well, just, you got a big picture, get a franchise quarterback. Yeah, I mean, everybody tries to do it. But first of all, you have to make the right choice, and then you have to give that person a chance, and you have to develop them, you have to put things around them, in some cases, wait. And then, I mean, what's the best Titans quarterback outcome other than Steve McNair? It's going to get a reclamation project for a fourth-round pick from the Dolphins, who arguably gave this franchise the best quarterback play, just straight-up efficiency quarterback play that it's had since it's been in Nashville. And other than that, all these other attempts to get a franchise quarterback have all been fails. And I'm not talking about franchise DNA right now, by the way. That's a, you know, these are different people making these choices, but just the Borgonzi, you know, could have done different things. And it just looks right now to me like the way they've gone about this, one, not taking the trade down, two, picking Cam Ward, and three, what they've done around him might end up eventually costing Mike Borgonzi his job.
0: Let's head back to our phone line. Welcome in Adam in Portland to the program. Adam, good morning. Thank you for calling in.
12: It was a pretty fun game to watch. Yeah, so I waited 8 months for that. Robbie, I felt real bad. And also, thanks a lot for your Packers killing a parlay. Nope, I'm not going to talk about that. I'm talking about the Titans. But, God, dude, what was that? Anyway, so, yeah, so we have a Cam Ward's not the only problem, but he is a problem. And I've defended him, like, harshly defended him in front of a lot of people, and I'm to the point where it's like, okay, he may have been – it's like when one president goes out and the next president spends the term bashing the last president. It's the same thing. But I still kind of feel like that, like Callahan may have ruined Cam. Like, I feel like he may be a big problem here. Because if Trevor – it's like if Trevor Lawrence were still stuck with Urban, then you can imagine what he would look like. I don't know if Cam – it's savable, because sometimes these quarterbacks, man, once they get with a terrible coach like that, y'all seen it time and again, it's not good, and they can't recover from it. And Cam, you could tell he's so uncomfortable in a pocket. I think any one of us could be better standing in a pocket than Cam. I think he thinks he's going to get hit all the time, which, by the way, our line, not pretty, but there were some times where Cam got out of a clean pocket and was dancing, and his feet looked weird, and I was like, God, dude, there's nothing that's going to fix that. So I don't know. It may be something where he can't fix that. I don't know. I don't know how you fix being scared that you're going to get hit every play.
0: Thank you, Adam. Appreciate it. I mean, Joe, I said this earlier. You know, I'm trying not to overreact to week one. But as you know, this is not a week one thing. Like, this is everything we've talked about from last year into the offseason into now. And the bottom line is, right now, I'm very concerned about Cam Ward. And, you know, it still doesn't mean that you have to abandon hope. It doesn't mean that he can't eventually turn into a really good player and a franchise quarterback for the Titans. But the bottom line is, right now, right this second, in my opinion, I don't know that he's a starting NFL quarterback. Like, that's just, I mean, the numbers are bad. And I understand that there's a lot around him in the 18-game sample size that we have to this point. That's been a joke. I mean, Keith just asked on the text line. It's a great question. I don't know the answer. Like, which week one was more discouraging, last year's or this year's? I'd probably go this year's, just given quality of opponent. But I mean, did have the coach not knowing the rules last year, so there was that. but
1: Cam did some good things in that game.
0: Yeah, but like, again, I don't know that I expect Cam Ward to have everything figured out by game one of his second year. I expect him to have more figured out than this. And he looks like a bad player right now. And again, it doesn't mean that's what he's always going to be, but right now he is. And that's just the reality of it.
1: Yeah, absolutely. Just the way, there's some video of the sideline, he smashed it, which again, I don't think it's a bad thing. Like, if you're mad, you want to see some people be mad about this on the Titans. I mean, I didn't, frankly, just because I'm just thinking about this, a stream of consciousness here, Robbie, but I mean, I didn't like Jeff Simmons, you know, answer to Paul, like, oh, rage bait question. These aren't rage bait questions. There's you guys stunk today. I mean, these are questions that are going to be asking. If you're Jeff Simmons, I would rather see him be pissed off about the performance rather than trying to, you know, turn it back on Paul. And then you got Cam with the receivers and the flatter route stuff, and it's just, yeah, I don't know. It seems like there's also a little bit of, I don't know if delusion's the right word, but, you know, maybe a little bit of Pollyanna sort of coming out of the Titans. And at this point, I think you look at what the fans think. I think they'd like to see the Titans be a little bit angrier about this. And certainly, like, the response this week, you know, even if it's not a win, like, some kind of sign of life from the team you want to see. But more importantly, of course, every week, most importantly, you want to look at your quarterback and think, okay, that looks like a guy who can play in the NFL, who can start in the NFL. I agree with you. He did not look like that in the first week. And it's not everything else. Everything else doesn't help, but like you can, both of those things can be and are right now true. The Titans are bad around Cam Ward, and Cam Ward is bad. And it's just, unfortunately, those things could feed each other all year.
0: Let's head back to the phone line. Welcome in Tim to the program. Tim, good morning. Thank you for calling in.
13: Hey, guys. If you look at Cam's performance yesterday, is it any better than this first game last year?
0: I don't think so.
13: It may be worse. It may be worse. And the other thing I was going to say, could y'all imagine if Bud Adams was alive and is seeing this now?
0: Well, yeah, actually I can. I don't think it would go well. I don't think it'd be very pretty.
13: But You know, it may be what this team needs is a Bud Adams to come in here and clean house. Because
1: Would Bud be firing people at any higher rate than Amy has? How can you fire at a higher rate?
13: I don't know, but my point is, Bud knows more about football maybe and get people in here that knows football.
0: Hey, I don't know. I mean, it's an interesting. I mean, look, Bud was prone to firing people, but to Joe's point, she's done that pretty well lately.
1: Yeah, I don't think she needs. People. Yeah, I don't think she needs help firing people. Like she's got that down pretty well. I mean, again, real quick, he's talking about bringing in football people. I mean, Rand Carthon, his path to the GM job made sense. Brian Callahan, his path to the head coaching job made sense. These are hires that you see all over the league. Mike Borgonzi with the Chiefs put in his time. The hire made sense. Robert Saleh's been a head coach. He's been a successful defensive coordinator. They're not like going out here and scouring the cricket leagues of the world for their football people. Like they've got people who have.
0: They should.
1: Yeah, but maybe it's time for a radical change of approach here. But it's like right now, everyone comes to this organization with some credentials, with some hope, with some promise, with something in their background that tells you they'll be good, and they just collectively stink when they all get here. Why is that?
14: This is a low T alert.
0: More coming up next. 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
21: I'm Fox 17 meteorologist Greg Bobas. Our forecast today starting us off in the 70s on our way to the mid-90s this afternoon. The humidity and heat continue the entire week. Nearly unlimited sunshine for this one. We could feel closer to 100 and actual air temps near 100 tomorrow.
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0: Welcome back in, Robbie and Rex Road, 102.5 The Game. I got some tickets to give away. A pair of VIP tickets to the Nashville Oktoberfest on Sunday, October the 4th at the Bicentennial Capital Mall. Caller number 7 will win a pair of VIP tickets to the Nashville Oktoberfest on Sunday, October the 4th. You get the VIP area. 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And Joe, the good news is that's on a Sunday. So may have something else to do other than watch the Titans.
1: There's a thought. I'm trying to provide alternatives for you.
0: In all seriousness, this is not fun. You know, I guess for 1 week, like, everybody freaking out here. You know, I knew today's show would be interesting, but we've done so much of this over the last 4 years. Like, it was about the end of the third quarter yesterday. I was like, so we're going to have to basically just rinse and repeat what we've done the last 3 years every time the Titans play a football game, and that is just talk about how objectively terrible. And I will say, like, I'm tired of it, man. Like, I was legitimately pulling for them to win, to look good, for the quarterback to look good, maybe change some things up around here a little bit, and I'm as discouraged as I've probably ever been in this whole thing.
1: I think I'm with you, man. This is not good. This is bad. This is bad. It's not good. I don't like this. The Vols look good. How about the Vols?
0: They did. They ran the ball good. 300 yards.
1: Yeah, we'll talk about that sometime this week. It's very disheartening. And I am a believer in patience. You know, it's like, there's people, and we were talking about, like, Sala Borgonzi. You know, maybe Amy will be too cheap to fire them, stuck with them until 20. Maybe that's good. Maybe at some point it's like, you know what, make a money decision and just see if some things play out and, you know, give someone a chance to, like, you know, should Borgonzi get a chance? If Cam is an absolute flame out and you screwed up pick one, you know, the first pick, is that 100% he should be out? What if other things start to look like they actually, you know, reflect competence in terms of draft picks and signings? And some of them, you know, some of them have been. I mean, some of them are. Is that, should he get a chance? I mean, these are the things we're going to be talking about, unfortunately. We are not going to be talking a lot about hardcore football. Someone keeps asking when Cam's going to be benched for Trubisky. Yeah, I mean, this team's so bad that it makes no sense to me. You know, if this team was good yesterday in any phase and looked like it might be competitive at all and it was just Cam, well, then, yeah, I don't know, maybe. I mean, you're making a huge statement when you do something like that. And I understand what happened with Bryce Young, but I this team is so bad. What are you doing? What are you putting Trubisky in for? So he can lose with the Titans?
0: Yeah, I mean, I don't want to see Mitch Trubisky.
1: It's not going to happen.
0: I mean, the bottom line is Cam Ward is either going to play better as the year goes on and you're going to try to build something around him, or if he plays like he did yesterday and frankly how he's looked in the preseason so far, not to get into draft talk, but you're going to be picking another quarterback next year. I mean, that's what it is, or signing a quarterback, one of the two. So, you know, it's incredibly discouraging today. Like, you know, somebody asked on the, and I can't keep up with whether it's the YouTube chat or the text line. So again, keep them coming. We appreciate it. But somebody said, I mean, how could we tell how bad the rest of the team is when every time somebody's halfway open, Ward throws it in the dirt? I mean, it's not every time, but it is. I mean, look, they threw a bubble screen yesterday to Wandale Robinson and the ball skipped to him. You know, like, it's a bubble screen. Throw the ball to the bubble screen. Like, there's no defender there. It just slipped out of his hand and skipped to him. You got Tate running wide open. He throws it 6 yards over his head. It's like, come on. You can't miss those throws. You can miss them every now and then, but you can't miss them all the time.
4: I wonder with this whole Cam Ward, the flattening of the route comment we've brought up, I wonder if there is something with this throwing motion where he struggles with those over-the-shoulder kind of corner passes where Tate's kind of on that angle. And we've seen a couple of times this preseason where he can't really like layer the throw in there. And now I wonder if he's like, hey, cut it across straight so I can maybe get a more accurate pass.
0: Maybe. I'm kind of with Joe, though. I don't want to hear any of that crap. Like maybe some of that's true. Like, I'm sure that every time he misses a pass, it's not, like, all on him. But I don't really want to hear that from the quarterback.
4: Like, I just wonder if really he can't make those throws. Like,
1: Well, if that's the case, then just get him out of there. I don't think that's it. I think he's actually saying, like, you know, this route is supposed to go here. And you went here, you know. If it's because I can't make that throw, then what the hell is he doing in the NFL? I mean, I don't think that's it. But yeah, also, yeah, that's just a bad. No one wants to hear about the flattened routes, man. And like Robbie just said, those plays you just laid out. I don't care what system, what year you are. I don't care. I mean, if you're an eighth grade quarterback, you have these little simple things in front of you, and it's like you're throwing a grounder to your third baseman at infield practice. You know, these things can't happen. That has nothing to do with anything but your own mechanics being flawed. And again, you're just giving away possessions when you even have one of those in a possession. You're probably ending the possession because you couldn't make a simple throw.
0: Well, and look, I know it's hard to think about this in the aftermath of yesterday's performance. He's going to have some moments this year, Joe, where he looks really good, right? I mean, he had some last year. He's going to have some moments where he makes a play where you're like, wow, look at that play by Cam Ward. But the more I watch him play right now, the more I wonder, is there any level of consistency that he's going to be able to put together that you have to have to play quarterback at a high level in this league? Like, I have no doubt. And he'll probably do it in the Eagles game. He'll probably make a throw or two where they, you know, they put together a 35-yard play because of some great play he makes, which is fine. But I still, it just, to me right now, doesn't feel like he's gotten any better in terms of the down-to-down consistency of these are plays in the NFL that you just have to make, that he's missing way too many of them. And that's probably as discouraging as anything.
1: Yeah, it is. And the first preseason game, I do think there was some lack of trust of his protection that you're seeing. So I'm sure that's some of it. Again, if you want to be an absolute all-in Cam do, you could try to make excuses and say this messed him up and this messed him up. But at some point, it's like, well, whatever it was, whatever is causing it or has caused it, this is what he is right now, and it's just not good enough. It's not close to good enough. So you know, we're gonna see, barring injury, we're gonna see him start and play in 16 more football games this year. So there's gonna be plenty of opportunity for him to try to come back. It's just then you look at everything else around him. It's like, you know, it's again, they feed each other, the whole thing. Like, so how does he get better? Because I will say too, one game, but Carnell Tate, I wanted to see a little bit more. Oh, this guy, look at him get open, look at this guy make plays. And he just looked like a guy out there. But again, the Titans, it's like they are so bad collectively overall that I think sometimes you can have people who have talent and they just sort of get lost in the shuffle because you don't even have a chance to see it come out.
0: Well, you've got too many times yesterday, Joe, where you can't stay on the field. I mean, they possessed the ball for 21 minutes and 14 seconds in an NFL football game. Which, by the way, a lot of that came on the last garbage time touchdown drive, right?
1: Yeah.
0: I mean, they barely had the ball. And you could use that as an excuse if you want to. Like, obviously, it was a huge moment in the game where they were on the field for, like, I don't know, 10 straight minutes or whatever it was. And then DK comes out there and just immediately fumbles the ball, and the defense goes right back on the field. Like, you went through a long stretch of time without your offense being on the field at that point. But part of the reason that the time of possession was as low as it was is you couldn't string together any drives. Like, you couldn't make any plays.
1: Yeah. No, it's, Tony Pollard. I think he's good. But, yeah, you can't sustain anything, and you just can't get any momentum. You can't get any rhythm, can't get anybody going with this. And it's like, what are the Jets going to be? Again, I like the Geno Smith pickup. They have some talent on defense. But what's that defense compared to some of the defenses you're going to play? I don't think it's in the top half of defenses you're going to see this year.
0: It's just not off what you're going to see on Sunday, by the way.
1: Right. No, absolutely. You're going to see much better defenses than that one this year, at least on paper. And to come out with that extra time to prepare and everything, I know they did too, but, man, it's disheartening is one of the words that keeps coming to mind.
0: It is. 615-737-1025. We will get back into your phones in the 8 o'clock hour. We've got the Rob Rant coming up next. Corey Curtis from News 2 will be with us at 8 o'clock. We'll get his thoughts on the Titans. Keep them coming all show long. Appreciate everybody's participation today. Robbie and Rex Road, 1025 The Game.
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26: All right, here we go. Neutral zone and get changed here. We need a change. Here we go. Great job by Seth end to end, and then a good shot and causing him some trouble. Then another big hit down low. Now away we go here. Just scored, but it's 4-4 halfway through the game. Here we go. Dad said he couldn't have any Frosties, dear. All right, third period. Here we go.
3: All right, indeed.
26: Here we go.
10: Brent, you going to share your Frosty tonight with Tammy?
26: Yes, I will share it for the first time this year. I'll share it with her. This is tremendous.
3: Roman Josi down the left wing, deflected in by Colin Wilson. Martin Jones plays it over for Braun. Wilson stops it. Comes out for Ekholm. Stop! Rebound! Fisher scores! Mark Fisher scores! Go in! At 11-12 in the third overtime, the Predators have tied the series. It's a 4-3 win! Holy cow!
11: We're vibing, Robbie. Vibing. Vibing. Vibing. Vibing. Vibing. Vibing. We're vibing, Robbie.
0: It is that time of the day. Time for the Rob rant here on the program. I just want to say, look, I fully recognize, Joe, that we are in the hot and heavy into a Titans discussion, and we're going to get back into that here in just a second, obviously, with the game and everything that happened yesterday. But I did want to take some time today and just acknowledge a big-time loss in our sports community over the weekend. Shortly after we got off the air on Friday morning, I got the news that Brent Peterson had passed away at the age of 68. He originally, at least here in Nashville, was an assistant coach for a long time under Barry Trotz. He got diagnosed with Parkinson's disease in 2002 and stayed on as assistant coach with the Predators until 2011. He eventually transitioned into the broadcast team, as you just heard there on the radio call with Pete Weber, was a part of some big-time moments on the broadcast in the history of the franchise. And he was a friend to me. He was a friend to many people involved with the Predators and in the Predators community. And just really sad over the weekend, Joe, to see this happen. You know, I'd been around Petey for a long time. Really, it was, you know, after every home game, the first period would play. It'd be me and Jim Diamond and John Glennon and some others in the media lounge. And every time, Petey just come wandering in there. And if things went really well in the first period, he was very excited. If they didn't go so well, you were getting ready to hear about it from Brent Peterson coming in the media lounge. And it was always fun just to hear what he had to say. Petey was very popular, just a great guy. And I wanted to take some time today to just acknowledge that loss. He fought so hard against Parkinson's disease for a long time. The PD for Parkinson's Foundation did such great work on behalf of those who are still fighting Parkinson's disease. They had the annual PD's Preds party. They had the golf tournament every year that all the players always showed up for. Always had a tremendous amount of respect for Brent Peterson and the person that he was. And Joe, you know, there's a lot of things that I look back on. You know, we talked about 2017 and the run to the Stanley Cup final around here a lot. One of the images in my mind from that night that really kind of stands out to me, you know, they beat Anaheim in game six. They punched their ticket to the Stanley Cup final. And, you know, as somebody who was covering it, you get down to the locker room and you got to wait a minute. I mean, there's a lot of stuff going on. They've got a trophy presentation down there. I mean, you had Ryan Johansson coming out on crutches after he'd had surgery, like, you know, a few hours earlier, all these things. Like, there's a lot of stuff going on. And one of the things I remember the most about that night, you're in the locker room after the game, and I look over, and Brent Peterson is just walking around the locker room, going up to each player and each coach. There's tears in his eyes. He's hugging people. I get out in the hallway after I've done interviewed people. Petey comes wandering around the corner and just jumps into my arms, gives me a hug with tears streaming down his face after they punched their ticket to the Cup final. It just meant so much to him. Like, he loved the Predators so much. You know, he was a great player in his own right, played in the NHL, was a big part of the Portland Winterhawks in the WHL, led them to a championship as a coach as well. Joined Barry Trotz's staff on the original staff in 1998. But I knew that today's show was going to be largely focused on the Titans, and I get all that. But, Joe, I did want to take some time. It's a large loss for our hockey community and for the Nashville Predators and Nashville sports over the weekend, the loss of Brent Peterson.
1: I'm so glad that you did this, and well said. It's a huge loss. It's a huge loss for for Nashville sports, hockey, the hockey world. I mean, everybody in the NHL loves Petey. The stuff he did to fight Parkinson's. I mean, I've heard him tell stories about the early days of Parkinson's and you know, some funny conversations actually that he had with like Michael J. Fox and like, you know, like the, I mean, he did a lot and he was so involved. He was so positive, such a great dude. And like you said, whenever I wanted like the absolutely unvarnished, off the record, off camera, all right, what do you really think about this guy or the, you know, basically Crispy and Petey, yep, are the two places you would go for like to just give it to me absolutely straight, you know. But it meant so much to him, like you said, and that's just a great story. A random story, just totally random story for you. One time Petey and Tammy, like, we just happened to be at like the same clothing store and they helped me pick out like my suit for a wedding, so you know, like but like even that moment was he's just so hilarious. And oh man, Just you can't find anybody who didn't have warm feelings for that guy if they came across him for 5 minutes.
0: Yeah, for sure. And again, you know, he was so popular with the players, and you know, he had the annual, you know, PD for Parkinson's Preds night was the other night, and he wasn't able to be there, and you knew that, you know, things may be going sideways at that point. But just I saw that news Friday and was just gutted about it, you know. It's one of those things where, you know, he's gone through so much. He did so much for Parkinson's disease. And, you know, this past year he was struggling to talk a little bit more. And, you know, it was sad to see that all take place. Like I said, he's a friend to me. He's a friend to a lot of people. You know, even players who he didn't coach came in and immediately knew who Brent Peterson was. He's always around the locker room. Even when he wasn't doing broadcasting the games anymore, he was always at as many games as he could be. He'd usually try to get in 18 holes of golf before he got there and did that really well for all of his life. So I just wanted to acknowledge that today, the loss of Brent Peterson at the age of 68. Well wishes to his family. You know, Brad is on staff with the Nashville Predators, his wife Tammy, as you mentioned, and really sad. Rest in peace to Brent Peterson, passing away at the age of 68. We'll be joined by Corey Curtis from News 2. Coming up next, we'll get his thoughts on the Titans and the Jets after yesterday's debacle at Nissan Stadium. We will get back into your phone calls and your text later in the 8 o'clock hour. Robbie and Rex Road, 102.5 The Game.
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0: Final hour, Robbie and Rex Road, 102.5 The Game. Robbie Stanley, Joe Rex Road, Ian Safar here with you on this Monday morning in Nashville, Tennessee, reacting to a 23-10 loss by the Tennessee Titans to the New York Jets. We appreciate everybody joining us all show long. We'll get back into your calls and text a little bit later this hour. We're going to be joined by Corey Curtis from News 2 here in just a few minutes. Could not have been much more of a disaster yesterday for the Tennessee Titans than it was, Joe. 23-10, the final score. Was not as close as that would suggest. They got the touchdown that they scored in the game pretty much in garbage time when the Jets had called off the dogs at that point. And, you know, I said at the beginning of the show, I mean, I guess a worst-case scenario would have been, you know, obviously some injury, but beyond that, like Ward turning the ball over like 3 or 4 times and the Titans losing to the Jets. They did not throw any interceptions in the game yesterday, so that part of it was good. But beyond that, Joe, about as worst-case as it could get. Not good from the Tennessee Titans yesterday.
1: It's just about as bad as we could have imagined. And I said this at the top of the show. Apparently Jared and Springhill did not hear me, so let me say it again. All of you who have doubted everything, who have ripped everything, the absolute what are you doings to the fringe of the psych ward, those who have questioned, you know, everything about this team, the Debbie Downers, the negative Nancys, tip of the cap to you all. because it's just a bad product. It's a bad football team. It's an embarrassing performance. And it's a dismal outlook for the rest of the season. And it's a fan base that is just getting heaped shovelfuls of manure that it absolutely does not deserve. But here you go. Here's another shovelful for you. I mean, I feel terrible for Titans fans, for people who have their heart and soul tied to this team, who support this team financially, who show up at games, watch on TV, talk about it with us. You are, at this point, one of the more mistreated professional sports fan bases in this country.
0: With that in mind, let's head to our phone line, driven by Wilson County.
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1: At this point, one of the more mistreated professional sports fan bases in this country.
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0: and welcome Corey Curtis from News 2 to the program, presented by Tennessee Men's Clinic. Corey, how are we?

0: get into a lot of this, the different aspects of this, Corey. I guess sure. Let's just start with this one. How, on the scope of what we've seen over the last 4 or 5 years and the disappointment that's mm-hmm. come with that, of which you know there has been a lot, where does yesterday kind of fall in all that for you, given just the absolute lifelessness of that team out there yesterday?
1: Well, I think it's pretty massive. I mean, you know, you go back to last year, and it got to a point where they were almost they were just unwatchable at points last year under Brian Callahan, that they were so bad. And then, you know, you see the additions in the off season, and you see the changes in the coaching staff. You see, you know, it looks like they're going to be able to, like, run the football. You know, everybody agrees that the defensive front four, you know, should be the heartbeat of the football team. And so you go into week one, there's not a lot of things you know. But one of the things that I thought I did know was that the Titans were going to be able to run the ball at least decently well in the game, and that the front four should be able to get some pressure on the quarterback and force him into a bad decision. He does have 32 interceptions in the last 2 years. And, you know, do pretty well against the run. And none of those things happened. None of them. And it was shocking to watch them be bad at everything. You know, because every year, every season opens with some degree of optimism for every team, because they spend the whole offseason trying to improve, you know, what was wrong. And, you know, look, the crowd was ready. It wasn't sold out, but it was a better crowd than I expected for a team with 6 wins in 2 years. There weren't even as many Jets fans as I expected to be there. There were a lot of them, but it's not going to be like next week when Philly's here. That's going to be way worse.
2: Good thought.
1: But to see, you know, lifeless is a word that's used a lot, and I think they look lifeless because they didn't make any plays. I mean, their longest offensive play was 14 yards. Longest offensive play. You know, they just got physically dominated at the line of scrimmage on both sides of the ball and were incapable of doing anything. And it's just, you know, if you lose on both sides of the line of scrimmage, you stand zero chance of winning in this league. And so, you know, if you're a fan and you're searching for wins in the last 16 games, I get it if you have a hard time coming up with them if they play like that.
2: So this is a tough question, Corey, but I believe you can handle this.
1: Okay.
2: Of all that you saw yesterday, what is the most alarming thing about yesterday's performance for the big picture of this franchise?
1: Well, I mean, you know, everyone's going to go to the quarterback because it's got you know, when you look at the direction of the franchise, you have to have one to move forward. So, you know, the quarterback, you know, of course, needs to play better. But everything was so bad, I have a hard time pinning it, you know, on him. You know, yes, he was part of it, absolutely. But the offensive line was bad, the defensive line was bad, Tajay Spears can't catch a 2-yard pass. I mean, they ran 46 offensive plays. I mean, it's hard. To me, the most disappointing thing, they only gave up 23 points. How did the Jets only score 23 points? That's one of the things I'm trying to figure out. Well, you know,
0: their kicker had maybe the worst kick I've ever seen. That was impressive.
1: It was terrible. You know, somebody said this, and I can't remember who it was, so I apologize to you. I think it was Andy Peterson, a guy who I work with. He says, you know how when you have the weather, you have the actual temperature and the feels-like temperature?
0: Yeah.
1: Well, at the game yesterday, you had the score and the feels-like score.
0: That's good.
1: And the feels like score was not 23-3. It was like 50-3. But, you know, they did only score 23 points despite running a 19-play drive. They ran 19 consecutive offensive plays. That's unbelievable. but that's absolutely say

0: hearing. And, you know, for the Titans, it's just, I'm not trying to avoid your question, Joe. I don't know.
1: I told you it's hard. I told you it's hard, man. There's a lot of answers.
0: I mean, because, like, you bank your whole offseason on that defensive line, and that's what I keep getting back to. And, they hit the quarterback one time, and that's only because he dropped the snap. I mean, to hit a quarterback, you would think you would trip over yourself and fall into him once.
1: Yeah.
0: I mean, they sunk a lot of money into Jeff Simmons, Jermaine Johnson, and John Franklin Myers. One of those guys has got to win a rep.
1: Yeah.
0: Got to win a rep. Got to make a play. And they were incapable of making a play. And so, you know, yeah, Cam Ward needs to be better because I'm sure that's where everybody's going to go. And I agree, he needs to be better, but he's going to have to get in line. That's a big line right now.
1: Oh, it's a very populated line right now. Now, having said that, I do want to spend some time on the quarterback here because I'll just tell you where I'm at with him because, you know, I'm doing my best not to overreact. This is beyond just yesterday. I think when you factor in the whole picture, like of what we saw in 17 games last year, the concerns in the offseason about the accuracy, the preseason games, and now the one regular season games. Like, in my opinion right now, Corey, just right now, he's not a starting NFL quarterback. Not right now. Now, maybe he grows into that. Maybe he grows into a franchise quarterback, and by the end of this year, we're thinking that's crazy. But right now, like, he's not a starting level NFL quarterback. And that, to me, is very concerning about where it's going with him.
0: Well, I mean, like a lot of young quarterbacks, he could use some help. You know, he could use an actual pocket to throw from. And, you know, you can see he doesn't trust his pocket when it is there most of the time. He loves fading to his right. That's why, like, there were a couple of points. There were two plays in the opening drive where he stepped up and he ran for the first down on some short yardage situations, and I thought that was gross. There was another play where he stepped up in the pocket and then threw it to the outside to Jim DK, and I thought that was gross because he stepped up in the pocket instead of just doing what's comfortable for him and fading, you know, off to his right. And, you know, I think that all affects him right now. And I also think he's probably, this is just me guessing, he's probably a little torn between what he naturally is and what they want him to be. Because, you know, you did not see him take, you know, near the shots. Now, he didn't have time to take near the shots. You know, Dan Moore was busy being the windmill at the 10-yard line. And so it's hard to say. But, you know, look, I'm not going to argue, Robbie, that he's got to be better, but everything's got to be better around him. I think PK put up a video of Carnell Tate flashing open, and he's looking right at him, and he doesn't let it go, and I have no explanation for that.
2: I mean, you know, continue with him. I don't like to often make too big of a deal of, like, whatever, post-game stuff, you know, whatever, the seed shirt bothered Robbie. I don't even understand what the seed shirt means. Ian has a fair point. It might mean that he's going behind Salah's back and using seed oils in his cooking. But I didn't
0: I
2: like
0: Corey. He's lost weight, man. No way.
2: He is faster.
1: It's true.
2: He is faster. But I didn't like the receivers. That's right. I didn't like the receivers got flat in their route stuff when TD asked him about his accuracy.
0: That was interesting.
2: Because to me, Corey, that I think sometimes when people start to really maybe lose some confidence or just they're scrambling for answers on their own, that's when they start to do stuff like that and deflect. And I don't know. Maybe I'm making too much of it, but that combined with the performance makes me think that he's kind of a mess right now. And you're right. There's a lot of reasons for that are not his fault. But the bottom line is you have to get through all that stuff as a quarterback in this league, as a young quarterback, or you're just going to come out on the other side and you're just not going to be good enough.
0: Yeah, no, I mean, like, you've got to get through to the other side. You're absolutely right. I mean, you remember what Troy Aikman was like his rookie year. I mean,
2: terrible.
0: That was terrible.
2: Terrible
0: Cowboys
2: team.
0: Were terrible. He was terrible. You know, Josh Allen was terrible as a rookie. Lamar Jackson's passing numbers were terrible as a rookie. And they figured it out. And I'm sure not all the coaching was sunshine and rainbows. And I guess the point I always get to with quarterbacks is you have to be that guy who never takes the glory and always heaps the blame upon himself. That's part of the job. You know, I always say this, when Steve McNair, if the Titans had lost 43-42 when the game was over, would have said, I got to do more. I got to put 44 points on the board. That's on me. And whether that's realistic or not, that's the job. You know, I'm not saying Cam's throwing his teammates under the bus, but you're right that he's giving, you know, he may say it's a reason, but what you got to, you know, look, I saw him in the locker room. Tajay Spears comes up to him, apologizes to him, and he's like, I got you. And you know, I didn't hear the exact words of their conversation. It's their conversation, so I don't want to repeat it. But you could just tell Tajay was apologizing and Cam was letting him know, don't worry about it. I got you. We're good. And, you know, that's what needs to come across probably more on the podium is everybody's making mistakes out there, but I can only correct mine, and I got to be better. I have to be the best player on this football team, and that's all I can concern myself with. You know, look, he's an extremely confident guy, and he's used to succeeding at a massively high level. And so I'm sure what he's going through right now is not a lot of fun to deal with. But, you know, I always tell my daughter, it's life isn't about your successes. It's about your adversities and how you handle them and how you get to the other side. And, you know, that's what we're going to find out about him here in the coming weeks.
1: I can't do this again. I can't do this for another year, Corey.
0: See, this is the problem with people who didn't grow up Chicago sports fans. You're not prepared for it.
1: Can't do it again. This is going to be a long year, if yesterday's any indication. Yeah. Corey, thank you as always, my man. Appreciate you taking time to be with us, and we will talk to you next week.
0: All right. Life is good at the top of the NFC North.
1: Yeah, I'm sure it is. We're going to remain at the bottom all year, so we'll wave at you. Get Jordan Love a body cast at the end of the year.
0: Can we just talk about the Bears game for a minute?
1: Sure.
0: For just 1 minute. I want to congratulate the Panthers on shutting down Colston Loveland.
1: Yeah.
0: He didn't catch a pass on their way to scoring 59 points. They did rush for almost 300 yards.
1: In the National Football League. Yeah, that's good stuff right there.
0: Yeah. Yeah. Crazy. Look, I picked the Bears for the Super Bowl because two things. Number one, everybody's picking the Rams, and I wanted to pick the Rams, and I had to pick something different. I couldn't just go with the crowd. And you guys have to acknowledge, and this isn't me being a Bear fan, Ben is a really good coach.
1: He's very good.
0: I mean, he's really good. And so I was excited to see what he's going to do in year two. Now, there are other really good coaches in San Francisco and L.A., but, you know, these guys, when they get their jobs, they tend to catch fire in those first couple of years. And we'll see if they can go. They can't stop anybody, so they're gonna have to figure out a way to score 50 a game. So we'll see if they can do it. That would be a record, by the way, if they average 59 this year.
1: That would. That would set a new NFL mark at that point. Corey, thank you, sir.
2: Bear down.
0: Bear down.
1: We'll react to what Corey had to say. Corey Curtis brought to you by Tennessee Men's Clinic. Titans fall to the Jets, 23-10. Robbie and Rex Road, 102.5 the game.
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1: 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Appreciate Corey Curtis for being with us. Appreciate everybody's participation today. We're trying to get to as many of you as possible. We will not be able to get to all of you today, so we do apologize for that. But keep them coming, 615-737-1025. Let's welcome in Neil to the program, who's been waiting patiently. Neil, good morning. Thank you for calling in.
17: Hey, good morning, guys. I got a little song for y'all this morning.
1: Oh, boy.
17: And it is clean. Retro, were you ever a fan of the old 90s country?
2: No.
1: I was.
17: Okay. All right, so you remember Little Texas?
1: Oh, yeah.
17: Okay. All right, this is my parody of this song, and it is clean, family-friendly. I try to sit and think about it now and then, when the Titans played like men, and Tannehill could make a decent throw. Will this team ever be good again? Nobody else never knows, but Amy, please know that your team blows. That's it.
1: Thank you, Neil.
17: Thank you, guys. I'll be here all night.
1: Appreciate it.
2: Wreck it.
1: The musical talents of Neil on the program here.
2: Ed, that's the voice of an angel.
1: Yeah, that's a pretty good voice. Pretty good stuff there. Let's head back to the phone line. Welcome in, John. John, thanks for calling in. Try to top that. That was good.
18: Hey, thanks for taking my call, man. Long-time listener. Love the show.
1: Thank you.
18: condolences to the Peterson family. Thank you for doing that, Robbie.
1: Yeah.
18: I'm going to get right to it, man. We are so bad. I called in last year. I told you I relinquished my season tickets. The product is so bad, and I hope you hear it in my voice. I've waited to call the whole offseason, training camp. Everybody was just, we're just dismissing the fact that Cam's footwork was bad, the line was bad, the defense was bad. We got run over by second stringers and the team is so bad, and we're going to be back to talking about the draft in November, and it is so disheartening. As a native of Nashville, a longtime Titans fan, I used to root and lose my voice for this team, and it is so bad, guys. It is so bad. And that's all I got.
1: Thank you, John.
18: Yes, sir.
1: Appreciate it.
2: Thank you, John. We're getting the calls of today are great, man.
1: Yeah,
2: really I'm feeling good stuff. I'm feeling them. You know,
1: listen, man.
2: This is a event session.
1: Well, this is why I say like there was so much talk about this game coming into it, and it's just such a devastating blow for the fan base yesterday. I mean, it's you walk away from it and you think to yourself exactly what I said earlier, Joe, and that is, oh, well, here we go again. It's about to happen again where they're just terrible for another year. And it doesn't necessarily mean that that's exactly how it's going to play out. I mean, it's the National Football League. Maybe they run into some, they figure some stuff out and this coaching staff proves their worth and Cam all of a sudden becomes accurate and they win 7 games this year. I don't know. But you tell me, like, living in the world of reality, after that performance yesterday, given everything else we know about this team, it's just hard to imagine them being any good at all this year. And I really am. Like, I'm doing my best not to overreact today because it's one game, but it's not one game. Like, this is an ongoing cycle that we've talked about. I'm worried to death about the quarterback at this point. I mean... I'm still not calling him a bust. I don't think they need to bench him or anything like that. But when you factor in the 18 games of sample size that we have at the regular season level of football, the offseason that we saw and talked about all the time with the OTAs and the inaccuracy and all those things, the preseason games where he just looked terrible for the most part, and now yesterday, like he's just it feels like he's got a long way to go, and you start to wonder – is he going to get there? Meanwhile, Jackson Dart's on Sunday Night Football playing really well. You know, it was a struggle for a little bit for Tyler Shuck yesterday, but then he figured it out. Like, it just, you're seeing progress from other guys that you're just not seeing from him right now, and that's bad.
2: Yeah, the Jets without Saleh have, okay. I mean, Aaron Glenn, it was terrible last year. Well, that's a good start for him. Now, if I'm a Jets fan, I'm also like, well, it was the Titans, okay? But it looks like they actually have done some things. The Giants are better. I mean, that was a good win, and Jackson Dart was good last night, man. They figured some things out. It's like the Titans and Browns are just, they're just in the vortex, the Bermuda Triangle of football. And again, the bar is not high for Titans fans. People are not asking for, you better make the playoffs this year, or at least win 8-9 games. No, like, win a couple more games and show me a quarterback who's progressing so that we can have hope for the future. So that going into next year, it's like, okay, maybe now after this draft and these free agent acquisitions, now we can actually start to become competitive. Because again, in this league, you really don't have an excuse for like more than 2 years of being out of the cycle before you cycle back up. Like it's designed for you to cycle back up. And they're just not at all. They are stuck in the mud. And it's depressing.
1: Well, and yesterday, everything that you felt okay about in the preseason just fell flat on its face. I mean, forget the stuff that you didn't know about, right? Like, we didn't know how Cam was going to play. Didn't go well. We thought, I mean, the offensive line looked like it had made some progress in the preseason. Well, now you wonder it, and you look at it, and you say, well, they played against a whole lot of backups in the preseason. Maybe that had something to do with it, right? You felt like they'd be able to run the ball. And look, they only ran the ball, I think, 14 times, and some of those were Cam yesterday. So it's not like they ran it all that well or had that many opportunities, but they didn't run the ball well. Like, they just didn't really do anything well at all yesterday. Like, the highlight of the game was Anthony Hill and punching a couple of balls out there. Like, that was the highlight of the game. for the Titans. And don't even get me started on Tajay Spears again after I went nuts in the 6 o'clock hour on him. I mean, he dropped the ball yesterday. I hear all preseason long, every year. It's like an annual tradition at this point. Oh, Tajay Spears looks good in camp. Tajay Spears. Guy runs for 4 yards a carry, drops the ball on third down, and you're telling me Nick Singleton can't get on the field over that? It's just ridiculous. Wasting time.
19: Yeah, we can get back to Tajay Spears.
1: I'm so tired of hearing about Tajay Spears.
19: Man, I'm not sure that there's a Titans player you've disliked more.
1: I like him fine. I'm sure he's a great guy. Same thing with Marcus. But my God, I mean, how long do we got to do this? Pretend like he's going to turn into, this is the year Tajay Spears turns into the second coming of Barry Sanders. Just watch.
19: We need to make the all-time Robbie like dream team of the Titans. Marcus and Tajay Spears running the option. Oh my God, can you imagine? Football Nirvana.
1: 615-737-1025, our phone number. A lot more of your thoughts to get to on the Titans front. We'll do that next. Robbie and Rex Row, 102.5 The Game.
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20: I'm Fox 17 meteorologist Greg Bobas. That's our forecast today, starting us off in the 70s on our way to the mid-90s this afternoon. The humidity and heat continue the entire week. Nearly unlimited sunshine for this one. We could feel closer to 100 and actual air temps near 100 tomorrow.
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1: 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Taking your thoughts at 615-737-1025. Let's welcome in Richard to the program. Richard, good morning. Thank you for calling in.
29: Hey, good morning, guys. You're welcome. Thanks for taking the call. This is a bit off the cuff, but I wanted to just get a couple thoughts and maybe a couple questions out there at you. First game of the season, you think everybody's going to be crisp and maybe a little rust to knock off, but opening kickoff goes out of bounds, penalty, first play of the game. Cedric Gray injured before the opening kickoff, obviously, a couple weeks ago, so he's out. So Cedric Gray not starting, and Anthony Hill comes in and plays lights out as a rookie. Is that an indictment on the coaching staff that they didn't have Anthony Hill higher up in the rotation of the linebackers? That's question number one. And then number two, it seemed like in the first quarter, the first half of the game, several of the – or a handful of the Jets players, I think mostly in the defensive backfield, were injured going out, and yet we still couldn't pass the ball and move on maybe their second stringers or some banged up first stringers. So I'd like to get your thoughts on that. I'll hang up and listen.
1: Thank you, Richard. Well, on the second part, I mean, Jarvis Brownlee got carted off the field. Minka Fitzpatrick was dealing with an injury. They still couldn't get anything done down the field, Joe, which, frankly, lines up with the preseason. I'm not being able to get anything done against backups out there. So, I mean, I noticed that, too. That is concerning. Look, on the Anthony Hill front, he made some good plays in the game. I mean, he punched out the ball a couple of times. I thought the first one was really close to being a fumble. I know it's bang-bang there. So, I mean, I guess I can't complain too much about it because it was bang-bang, but I thought it was close. He made 16 tackles in the game. So, all in all, I think it's a good debut for Anthony Hill. Now, look, I also know that they did not defend the run very well, Joe, and I don't know exactly what role Hill played in that and how much he was involved in it. Were there missed assignments on his part? I don't know. Breece Hall ran the ball pretty well against the Titans yesterday, so I think there's room for improvement all the way around.
19: Yeah, I mean, look, I think Hill will be in there eventually. I think Hill and Gray together could be a really good combo. But I'd be willing to bet that if you go through the game film, some of those runs, probably some mistakes by him, because it's a hard position to play. It's a hard position as a rookie to just come and snap your fingers and be right all the time. So he makes plays, you can see it. And I think he's a good talent. I think it's a good pick. I think it's going to work out. But I bet you that there are some, like, even if you just straight up swapped Gray in for him yesterday, which would have been ideal for the Titans, but maybe have some of Hill on the field, you probably would have had a bit more success against the run. You know, I have to think some of that running success is some misfits and things like that that you're just going to have. So,
1: well, he needs to play, you know, by the way. Like, I have no problem with him playing, but I would hesitate to just, like, anoint him yet. I mean, I'm sure he, along with everybody else, has things to work on. But, yeah, a couple of good plays by Anthony Hill in the game yesterday. Joe, we wondered heading into the game, one of the things we asked last week was, hey, you know, we haven't heard too much about Dan Moore, the Mandor, heading into the season. Is that good? What's your assessment of Mandor yesterday, Joe?
19: No, it wasn't good. And again, like, it wasn't like bad every single play. There were some pockets for Cam. There were some dropbacks where I thought Moore and Latham did their job, and they created a pocket, and he had time, and you still didn't get much out of those moments. But obviously the one by the goal line, which looked pretty close to a safety to me, was just an absolute pantsing, and of all times to get pantsed. Although I guess at that point in the game, it was already academic anyway, but
1: why not?
19: Just an embarrassing rep. And that's when it comes down to it, you can have like 54 good snaps, but if you have four or five really bad ones at that position, that's just not good enough. And so again, he's not good enough. It was a disappointing debut for Latham, who is one of the biggest, I think, sources of optimism in the preseason. I'm willing to, you know, let it play. I mean, look, we're gonna have to let it play out. It will play out.
1: Yeah.
19: I'm not giving up on him, but it's disappointing to have those penalties and to have a couple of the blunders and pass pro that he had too. It's just hard to find anything good. You know, some of these things are just, like, the overall talent on this team is beyond, like, it's not changing. Some individuals I think we can see better things from. The coaching, it better get a lot better, man. Again, everybody loves Bones Fossil. He's great. His pressers are great. He made a difference when he came in. I mean, his unit was atrocious yesterday.
1: Yeah. I mean, they couldn't even down the punts, right? I mean, just balls going in the end zone, just terrible, fumbling the ball, the kickoff return, just nothing good that happened yesterday. Let's head back to the phone line. Welcome in Jaden to the program. Jaden, good morning. Thank you for calling in.
0: Morning, guys. It's been a minute, but hope you guys are doing well. Obviously, yesterday was not a great performance. With the next three games, I apologize, looming, Eagles, Giants, Ravens, and Cam not having the day he should have had yesterday with a 34.4 QB rating and not even 50 yards at halftime thrown. I hate to mention it, but I want to pose the question, could we see a Mario to Tannehill situation after week four, because in my brain, I'm not seeing us winning the next three games based off how the Giants played last night. The Eagles are good, and obviously the Ravens are the Ravens. So, I hate to mention it, but could we see a swap to Trubisky in after week four, bearing no wins until then? I'll leave it at that.
2: No.
1: I don't think we're going to see that. First off, it's a different situation. I mean, Marcus was in year five at that point.
2: Year five.
1: You had a backup who had been not a great starter, but at least a good. I mean, he threw 4,000-plus yards in Miami, right?
2: Like three different times.
1: It's just a completely different situation. And by the way, like we've talked about the owner all show, do that four games into the year if you're Mike Borgonzi and see what that means for you at the end of the year. You're getting fired.
2: There's a 0% chance. There's no value in it, and it's year two for the number one overall pick. That was year five for the number two overall pick. They had picked up his option. They had not given him the deal. They had basically said, I mean, it was kind of a prove it year, and you know who knows? I mean, I guess he could have had an incredible year and decided to move on, but or they could have tagged, whatever. Way farther down the road with Mariota at that point, you were in the beginning of year two with your number one pick. Like, he gets the year. He gets the year, guys. Like, just we should just kind of put a moratorium on the Mitch stuff. Yeah. I mean, because I got texts from people yesterday. I'm like, dude, you're not seriously talking about Mitch Trubisky. Like, it's just, there's no point in doing that. It makes no sense at all. It's not happening. It's happening if he's hurt, or if it does happen, like they have given up on him. And it's hard for me to buy that the decision makers here, the GM who decided not to trade down, decided to take him, and the coach who has already tied his, there's no way this kid fails. It's hard for me to believe that anything would get them to bench him this year.
1: It's hard for me to believe too. Now I will say, and not to get into this discussion, but it better get significantly better than it was yesterday, not just at the quarterback, everywhere else around, or we're going to be having a lot of discussions at the end of the year. Some of that with the quarterback, some of that with the GM. I don't think the coach, but good grief. If they play like they did yesterday, they may not win a freaking game all year.
2: Absolutely. Now, if you put Mitch Trubisky in just swap out Cam, put in Mitch, does it look better? Probably from the quarterback position a little bit. But how much better? Does it make any difference? You still got thumped by the Jets, I'm pretty sure, right? So it's like, you know, that 19 team was good, talented, like had an opportunity to do something. Yeah. And that's another difference between that situation and this one. Everybody knows this team sucks.
1: Well, and we've talked about Cam a lot today. Again, it's not just him. Corey Curtis is right to point that out. But I also don't really want to hear any excuses from Cam yesterday either. Like, it wasn't good. And we now have, forget all the practice stuff, which I try to harp on every year. Forget all the joint practices and the training camp stuff and all these things. All I can go on is what I see in a game setting. And so far this year, Joe, we got two preseason games, one really that was really bad, another that wasn't overly inspiring, but wasn't as bad as the first one, and now a regular season game where he's just not done anything. It's just been bad. And, you know, he wasn't horrific yesterday, but he just didn't do anything. And at this point, you need to start seeing trends of your number one overall pick being able to elevate or at least dig you out of something, right? And there was none of that yesterday, and it's deeply concerning to me where he is right now, where this team is right now. And, you know, I get it to some people listening, although judging by the reaction we've gotten today, I don't think it's very many. By some people listening, maybe we've just flown off the handle today with some of the reaction to a week one game in a 17-week season. But again, it's not just week one. Like, this has been building for a long time. They put a lot of time, a lot of effort, a lot of draft picks, a lot of money into making this team better, and they look just as bad yesterday as they've looked at any point throughout this entire process, and that's unacceptable. It's flat out unacceptable.
2: Yeah, I mean, they looked about as bad as they have looked. Like, it's
19: It's bad. I'm in the text line, so I just want to make sure I read a texter from the text line. This one says, at this point, I'm going to start blaming the media for all the sunshines and rainbows because they get talked up all offseason, and then you have this type of performance. I do want to apologize. We picked the Titans to win, the three of us, five games, and six games in last place in the AFC South. And yet, I actually feel like that is sunshine and rainbows compared to what we saw yesterday on the field. So, sorry.
1: Here's another thing that we've not talked about maybe at all today. That so you go through the entire preseason, Joe, and like Ridley made like one play. I think he caught a ball in the San Francisco preseason game where he got, you know, a few yards after the catch, and that was it. And then he was basically MIA the rest of the preseason. And then yesterday, nothing. Like, I didn't even notice him. I don't think he got targeted. Like, what's with that? Like, you can't get one target? Like, he's not good enough to get open for one target?
19: I have no idea. Yeah, not a peep. I mean, how many times was Iomaner targeted? Once?
4: I mean, twice. Maybe at least. I missed.
19: Twice, okay.
4: I think he got mad on that one, what is it, to the sideline where he was out of bounds.
1: He got targeted three times.
4: Where he caught it, and then he caught the touchdown.
1: One catch for 11 yards.
19: Yeah, it's just all these. But if you can't function up front to start, and then your quarterback is going to miss gimmies, so killing possessions, and then your defense is on the field all day because they can't stop the run.
1: Good combo.
19: Lot goes into it, yeah. I mean, talk about complimentary football. Boy, did the Titans play it yesterday.
1: Uncomplimentary football. 615-737-1025. Final segment of the day coming up next. Robbie and Rex Road, 1025 the game.
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1: Final segment of the day, Robbie and Rex Road, 102.5 The Game. Let me just apologize to you all. I promise you we didn't want to do this. We didn't. I looked at Joe last week and I said, I can't do this. Surely to God, they'll go out there and they'll beat the Jets. We can't do this again. I don't want to. But here we are after week one, Joe. Fans leaving yesterday, the ones that showed up in the 95-degree heat, got out of there while the getting was good. You had Fireman Ed out there doing cartwheels in the middle of the crowd over there. You had people screaming on the TV broadcast about bringing Wiz and Hunt back. That's where this franchise has gotten to right now. It's just... it ended up being worse than I could have possibly imagined. And again, like I really am. I truly do. I feel so bad for Titans fans. I am hoping beyond hope that they pull their way out of this some way, somehow. I've got just about next to zero confidence that they're going to anytime in the short term. But man, like this has got the chance to be just a special bad year based on what we saw yesterday. And one of the questions we threw out there earlier, which I'm really interested to see, which, by the way, is not good for us. Like, I don't want this to happen. But, like, Titans fans checking out, if you haven't already, I think that's a very real concern as this year goes on.
19: You're invited to continue listening to us and talking with us as we will talk each other through this.
1: Yes.
19: I speaking of that, I need to read this poetry from Liam McLeod, who says, "The most frustrating aspect is that after all this losing, I'm too apathetic to get mad enough to achieve catharsis. Just in a melancholic limbo of suck."
1: Beautiful.
19: That is absolutely, talk about a wordsmith.
1: Yep.
19: One thing that we haven't brought up, I will quickly bring up. It's not central to anything, but I will just point this out. Hey, Titans, good job taking away that credential. Boy, I tell you what, really good idea. Yeah. Really good idea. You know, make it look like your quarterback is trying to get rid of him. Whatever people want to go with that whole story, they're doing it, and now you just look like bigger clowns because of it. So great job. Just freaking try to win football games. I don't care about any of the other crap. Don't want to hear about any of it. Try to win football games. Put everything into trying to not be a terrible football team at some point.
1: No, it's a total clown show of an organization. There's no doubt about it. Now, listen, you know, we didn't get too much into the Saleh stuff today. There's a lot to nitpick about everything that went on in the game yesterday. It's not a good start for Robert Saleh, Joe. I'm not willing to make a judgment on his entire tenure as Titans head coach after 1 week of football against the New York Jets, but it couldn't have started much worse if you're Robert Saleh. So now you can bump that up to 20-37 as a head coach, and it just doesn't look like it's going to go very well this year. So, listen, maybe Robert Saleh is going to end up being the right person for the job. Maybe we look back at the conversation right now and we're laughing at it in 2 years because they completely turned this thing around and they're back to competing for AFC South titles and all these other things. It's a bad start for Robert Saleh yesterday. It's as simple as that. It couldn't have gone much worse.
19: Yeah, and again, so that's where that part of it does tie in a little bit to what I just said. Because the thing I said, the biggest part of that whole thing was, and yes, certainly there's all the whatever Cam's dad and whatever the hell's going on with that. But, you know, Saleh, one of his big clear failings with the Jets was worried about stuff that you can't worry about and have a chance to be a successful coach. And he gathers the media and explains to them why they took the credential away. And to me, it's just you look like you're a coach who's worried about somebody criticizing you or whatever you want to say about that person. Why are you worried about crap like that? And then we get this disorganized, awful team that does not look well coached in any phase, and in particular your phase. You are calling defensive plays, and you got guys who don't know if they should be in the game or not in critical situations, and just got your butt kicked up and down the field. Couldn't cover, couldn't tackle, couldn't win at the point of attack. So other than that, it went well.
1: Well, now we're going to find out even more about Cam Ward, right? Like, he thought it was loud in the preseason. It's going to get loud this week, man. It just is. Like, until the Titans shut up some of the critics, which, by the way, which if you're a critic, it's totally fair to be. Like, he's going to get criticized a lot this week. And, again, it wasn't just him yesterday, but he's part of it, man. Like, I don't really have time for the Cam Ward excuses this week. Well, what's he supposed to do? The offensive line's running around out there. It's the number one overall pick at quarterback, man. At some point, you're going to have to make a play. And you're going to have to hit open receivers. You're going to have to do all these things. And it's bad. It's a bad start yesterday. And it's going to get loud around Cam Ward. And I'm really interested to see how he handles it moving forward.
19: Yeah, look, it's like someone who goes number one overall, again, even in a year where it's a down year for quarterbacks, so he wouldn't. But he was a first-round pick. He was a top half of the draft, first-round pick in any draft, I would argue, in the teens at worst, right? And he's a first-round pick. And when you take someone there, certainly one overall, but you take someone that high as a quarterback, at some point they need to demonstrate the ability to carry a team, get a team through its issues, and not just be afflicted by all the issues. And right now, yeah, he does look like he's seeing ghosts. At times he has a pocket and it's like he doesn't trust it. At times he doesn't and he's running for his life. But you can't miss, like, talk about layups. I mean, we're talking about a guy 3 yards away from you that you're missing throws. He's not the top of the list of, like, the worst part of yesterday, but he's the most important thing, and it's not good right now.
1: It's not good.
19: Nothing is good right now. Nothing.
1: Nothing. And that's the most discouraging part of yesterday, is absolutely nothing was good. I really appreciate everybody's participation today. Text line, YouTube chat was popping. Keep them coming. We'll have you covered all week. We will get into the Vols and the Doors tomorrow, a little college football. Next man up with Jake Lyman coming up next. 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
1: ElectronicExpress.com. We've got that.
0: This is the Commodore Report, brought to you by Gary Force Acura and Ponce Law.
2: The West End Sack Exchange and having a ball in Manhattan. This is the Commodore Report. I'm Kevin Ingram. Make it 2-0 for Vanderbilt football following Saturday's 35-26 win over Delaware. Key in the victory was the pressure from the Commodore pass rush, recording a half dozen sacks and 11 tackles for loss. Veteran edge rusher Miles Capers was outstanding with four TFLs and a sack. Says the group has good chemistry.
3: I mean, just be able to rush together, being connected while we practice together, and just knowing each other and where we're going to get to the quarterback.
2: Capers is a grad student from South Carolina who's appeared in 43 career games in the black and gold. Head coach Clark Lee says the defense was disruptive and forced turnovers, but there are still explosive plays that need to be shut down.
4: Just sloppiness there, that when we're clean and we're in our technique and in the right call, this defense can be really good. And I think we, again, learned some lessons today. And we're fortunate to come away with the win.
2: Offensively, freshman quarterback Jared Curtis passed for 210 yards and a touchdown and rushed for two scores as well, the first TDs of his career. Hear more with Coach Lee on tonight's Commodore Hour. Starts at 6 o'clock. A big win in the Big Apple for Vanderbilt volleyball. The Doors remain unbeaten with a four-set win over number 18 North Carolina at Hammerstein Ballroom in New York City. Vandy took the final two sets after the teams had split the first two. Reese Animashon led the way with 20 kills. And men's golf is playing in the Inverness Intercollegiate in Ohio. You keep track of the leaderboard at our website. That is the Commodore Report on 102.5 The Game and 94.9 The Fan.
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6: Next man up, 102.5, the Game. Jake Lyman, Connor Newt, Parker Kelly with you. We are broadcasting live from the Busy Bee Plumbing, Heating, and Air Conditioning, Game Nashville Studios, home of the $99 yearly Beehive membership, where the buzz is always about great service. And it is a Reaction Monday. First Reaction Monday of the NFL season, brought to you by Pella Windows and Doors of Nashville. Well, that sucked. Thoughts?
19: What are you talking about? Pretty low event weekend, huh? Nothing happened.
6: Yeah, nothing really happened. Nothing happened. I know you guys were both out there in the press box. I was in the second to last row of the stadium yesterday, sitting in 100 degree heat. If you're watching the stream, I got a nasty little sunburn right there.
19: Boy.
6: And, you know, watched maybe one of the most depressing football games I think you could have dreamed up. 23-10, the final. Really, I mean, garbage time touchdown. The Jets dominated that game from start to finish, which, gotta say, was not on my bingo card.
19: I don't think it was on anyone's bingo card, but I honestly can't say I'm surprised. Watching, you know, nothing has changed. Right off the bat, let's just go for it. Nothing has changed. From last year to this year, you bring in a new coaching staff, you bring in a new system, and yet, feels all the same, right? You heard all the players yesterday. You heard Skoronski say, same old bleep, different year.
6: Yep.
19: You heard Cam Ward say that. Robert Saleh over here, you know, somewhat making excuses and apparently doesn't know what plays are what plays. What are we doing? What the hell are we doing?
6: I mean, we talked about it all offseason, how important this game was. And the Titans, rightfully so, yesterday said it's only week one. They are correct in that statement that it is only week one. You get 16 more of these, or you have to watch 16 more of these. But this was an opportunity for this team to avoid quotes like that from Peter Skoronski of same old bleep, because that's exactly what it feels like after yesterday. You had an opportunity. The schedule makers gifted you a team that is not supposed to be good. They were just as bad as you last year.
19: And they're not good. I watched them yesterday.
6: Well, who knows what they're going to end up being, but they've got Geno Smith starting at quarterback. They picked second overall last year. That is a winnable game at home. The schedule makers gifted you with that for week one to try and just show some life. And you were, I know that Paul asked the question to Robert Saleh and said, lifeless. Robert Saleh said he didn't know if he'd use that word. I would use that word.
19: I would absolutely use that word.
6: There's a lot of things that went wrong for the Titans yesterday, and we'll get into all of it, obviously. That 19-play field goal drive, that should not happen in the NFL. Especially when we spent all offseason talking about how much better the defensive line is going to be and how much money you invested into that defensive line and a first-round pick and a $60 million man in John Franklin Myers, and you give Jeffrey Simmons this big extension and you bring in depth and Solomon Thomas and Jordan Elliott and Jacob Martin. You load up the defensive line. The Jets and a $60 million man in John Franklin Myers, and you give Jeffrey Simmons this big extension and you bring in depth and Solomon Thomas and Jordan Elliott and Jacob Martin. You load up the defensive line. The Jets ran the ball 9 straight

0: if that's Robert Saleh's system, fine. You cannot let the Jets run the ball nine straight times. It made me think of, we talked about it last week, the Colorado-Georgia Tech game. When Colorado basically said, you can't stop us on the ground. We are not going to throw the football because we don't have to. And the Jets said, yeah, you know, Geno Smith, he's not Matthew Stafford. He's not Patrick Mahomes. He's not Josh Allen. We're just going to hand the ball off. Stop us. And the Titans couldn't do it. 19 plays, 12 minutes, just for a field goal. You're still in the game. It's 10-3. And of course, you fumble the ensuing kickoff and give it right back to him. Just embarrassing. Absolutely embarrassing from the Titans yesterday.
1: I don't think there's another word to describe that performance yesterday. Embarrassing is a compliment, it feels like. Like, it could have been, I don't think it could have been much worse, actually. Like, it was about as bad as it
0: I mean, all three phases were bad yesterday.
1: Yep. Special teams, you fumble. Defense doesn't know how to tackle. There was only one player on defense that I thought was a bright spot, and that's Anthony Hill.
0: Yeah.
1: And Anthony Hill played his ass off yesterday. Offensively, you know, a lot of people are going to blame Cam Ward because he's the quarterback, and he wasn't perfect out there, but he was meh. And, you know, if you're meh in an embarrassing performance like that, maybe you're higher on the chart. But if the run game was bad, the passing attack was horrible, the play calling was just horrid at times. It was embarrassing. Embarrassing to watch. It's the same thing, just a different coaching staff. And they don't get the excuse. I heard Titans radio yesterday talking about, well, this is just a young team and they've got to gel. And I understand you are a team-produced radio, but you don't get to make excuses. There are no excuses. You lost to one of last year's worst teams, a team that drafted over you because they were that bad.
0: Yep.
1: And they went out there and they dominated you.
0: Right. It wasn't a game that, you know, competitive back and forth and you lost at the buzzer. I think you could have at least lived with that, right? You got dominated. I mean, New York Doug, who we'll get to New York Doug in a second because
1: New York Doug's having a good morning.
0: Me and Parker have some words we need to say to New York Doug that he's going to like. But he says incompetent is an apt word. And I think that's 100% true. You go into this offseason and on paper, I think you brought in a better coaching staff than you had last year, right? So coaching should be improved. You have guys who have proven that they could do their jobs at least at a decent level. You spend, what, $300 million in free agency in total money-ish?
1: Mm-hmm.
0: You have the fourth overall pick. You trade back in. You get another first-round pick. You have the 60th overall pick. And you look like that. I like to look at the bright side heading into a season because football's not fun if you don't think there's at least a little bit of hope heading into the year, right? Like, you head into week one, if you're just resigned to the fact that the team's going to be horrible and you're not willing to look at some of the reasons they can improve, then football's not fun, right? We love football. We love football season. You look forward to it all year.
1: Hard to do that today, though.
0: The season feels over, does it not? Like, I understand it's only week one, but, like, does anybody have any kind of hope anymore that this team is going to win more than a couple of games? Like, nope. I picked them to win six, but if you can't beat the Jets at
2: home... We're way under that. Like, way under that now.
0: Again, it's a long season. They could figure it out, right? They are allowed to get better. But if you can't win that game, and if you don't even look competitive in that game at home, the Browns, is that the only game left on the schedule that you look at and you say, yeah, they should be in that game?
1: I'd say Vegas, but they won yesterday.
0: Yeah.
1: I understand. Look, teams go out and they lose week one. The Chargers lost to the Cardinals yesterday. Last year, the Patriots lost to the Raiders, and the Patriots went to the Super Bowl. The Raiders picked number one overall. So I'm not saying that's going to happen, but it happens in the NFL. But I think you're right, and I think I agree with most people in that I'm having a hard time trying to find the bright side. I guess the bright side is you've got 16 more opportunities.
0: I wouldn't call that a bright side. I don't want to watch this team 16 more times.
1: I mean, I don't want to watch them next week.
0: Yeah.
1: They play the Eagles.
0: I mean, it's
1: going to be green in that stadium. There's no one going to be there.
2: 80-20.
0: Yeah.
2: 80-20.
0: I mean, the Jets fans showed up.
1: Is that your final score prediction? Because I wouldn't even give them 20 points.
2: No. The Titans will. Maybe the Eagles get 80 points, but Titans will not get 20.
0: Again, it's just week one, and I know that that's going to be the message coming out of the Titans facility is they have the opportunity to turn this around, and they're right.

0: the NFL isn't going to ban them from playing the last 16 weeks. They're going to get their opportunities. But I don't know if anybody can believe that it's going to look better. You weren't competitive yesterday. You got dominated by the New York Jets.
1: Mm-hmm.
0: And I
1: mean, you were there. You heard the Jets chants that just got intensively louder throughout the game.
0: I mean, the J-E-T-S, Jets, Jets, Jets was going. I didn't see it until I got home, but the bring back Wizenhunt that came through on the on the broadcast. I mean, if that doesn't tell you where this fan base is, then Ken Wizenhunt should be in the conversation for one of the worst coaches of the last, like, 20 years, not just in Titans history, in the NFL. Not, you know, there are worse coaches than Ken Wizenhunt.
1: I think you just fired one.
0: Callahan deserves to be in that conversation, too. But, I mean, if you're getting, in game one of the Robert Saleh era, you're getting Titans fans yelling, bring back Wizenhunt, you know it's bad.
1: No, they're right. I mean, I'm not saying they're right to bring back Ken Wizenhunt, but the lack of patience is right. I've been saying it this whole time. This city needs a winner. And when you have a football team that looks as competent as they do, and the factor that weighs into that is they are more concerned about things outside of football. New logo, new uniforms, new stadium next year. They don't seem to care about the product on the field. And in doing that, you're going to lose a lot of people, not just this year, but for your future. I would imagine that the level of apathy for a lot of people is sky high today, because I'm getting there.
0: I agree. Like, I had somewhat hoped that this would be a more fun team to watch this year.
1: Nope.
0: And that is out the window. I don't have any interest in watching this team anymore. I really don't.
1: Damn. Well, I picked a bad team to cover this year.
0: Yeah, I mean, if
1: at least I get paid.
0: If it wasn't my job, I may not watch this team. And that's from I'm a lifelong Titans fan. You know what? I'll end the segment with this, and then I do want to get to you guys, because today's show is for all of you out there to vent. We're going to get to all of your phones.
1: We have no grid today. We're just going.
0: So, yes, on the grid, I wrote down my stream of consciousness notes the second I got home, but there is no plan for this show today whatsoever. We want to get to you guys in a second. And, I mean, the text line, I don't even know how I'm going to sort through this. But
1: do we have to be careful with what they say? Are they going to revoke our stuff?
0: I don't think so.
1: Because I do it.
0: If anybody,
1: do it.
0: If anybody,
1: you'll be doing me a favor.
0: If anybody has eyes, they know what they watched yesterday, right? But I do want to end with this. As a lifelong Titans fan, I remember I used to make trips here in college to come see the Titans, and that was the stretch where the Titans were a very good football team, where they were competitive for the division and the playoffs every year. And as I was walking down the ramps from the upper deck yesterday, by the way, before the third quarter ended, when Robert Saleh decided to send the punt unit out from the Jets 43 down by 17, I said, nope, that'll do it for me.
1: Yep, and I tried to ask him about it, and he didn't want to answer that. So
0: I had the thought, I was like, I remember that Bills Monday Night Football game in 2021, walking down, and the energy in that building and the feeling that you had of watching a good football team and being in that community of all the Titans fans celebrating, coming down the ramps, and there's none of that anymore.
1: Oh, I told Chase this yesterday. What an insane downgrade going from watching the college football on Saturday. We watch a historic comeback.
0: Yeah, what a game,
1: in Austin, which I don't know if we'll have time to talk about that.
0: That might be a tomorrow topic.
1: Hell of a game. We go from that to Sunday morning, or Sunday afternoon, I should say, and it is night and day different with just how little energy there is, how little interest that people have in watching this football team, and seemingly how little interest this football team has in winning.
0: Yep.
1: What a downgrade.
0: That didn't seem like there was a whole lot of, I don't want to say effort, because I'm sure they tried, but like, you got out physicaled, they wanted it more than you did, you got crushed in the trenches. It was embarrassing,
1: mm-hmm.
0: Incompetent, depressing. There's a lot of good words for what happened at Nissan Stadium yesterday.
2: Before we go,
0: yeah.
2: How many times did the Jets run the ball to start on that?
0: Nine times. Yep.
3: Nine times.
0: Yep. One of the greatest movies of all time, by
2: the
0: way.
2: I had to squeeze that one in there.
0: Yeah, there you go. Pause, they ran the ball nine times in a row. 15 times total on that drive out of it was 18 plays plus the field goal.
1: I mean, they've got the two best playmakers on offense on the field, I would argue, in Breece Hall and Garrett Wilson. But at the same time, we've been talking all summer long about how this defense is the strength of this team. It looked like the weakness yesterday.
0: I said it all offseason, and on paper, could you blame me? And I know Cedric Gray wasn't out there, but you looked at the front seven, you said, I think the run defense is going to be one thing that the Titans can hang their hat on this year. Like, you look at it, you see Simmons, you see Franklin Myers, you see the depth at defensive tackle. You have Jermaine Johnson and Keldrick Falk, who are really good against the run on the edge. And that, it made you think that that could be a strength. And you let the New York Jets run it nine times right down your throat. Oh,
1: what is Saquon Barkley going to do on Sunday? Yeah,
0: Saquon Barkley, Cam Scataboo, and Derrick Henry are your next three matchups. Good luck with that.
1: And then you got Jonathan Taylor, too.
0: Yeah, a couple weeks later. 615-737-1025. All right, we're opening it up for you guys because, again, this is your time to vent. I hope I haven't looked to see who's on the line, but I hope Trey is one of them.
2: He is.
0: Okay, great. We will get to the phones coming up next. The text line is blowing up. We'll try and get to some of your thoughts there as well. 615-737-1025. This show is for you. Titans lose 23-10 to the Jets to open up the season. Jake Lyman, Connor Newt, Parker Kelly, next man up. 1025 The Game.
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13: What hurts the most was being so close.
0: I wish you could say the Titans were so close yesterday.
1: At least you aren't tone deaf. We're admitting what's going on here.
0: Next man up, 102.5 The Game. Jake Live and Connor Newt, Parker Kelly. This one's for you. It's our depression show, the Monday after the Titans fall to the Jets, 23.
1: You and I are in 10. Football hell right now, aren't we? I mean, at least VT is 2-0.
0: Yeah, the Hokies finally beat ODU this weekend.
1: What a crappy weekend it was for me.
0: Hey, you'll always have that first half.
1: We'll always have that 17-13 lead at halftime.
0: Did you hear me pick Kentucky on Friday?
1: No, I didn't.
0: My Monday headline, my bold prediction was Kentucky beats Alabama, and I felt really good about it at halftime.
1: Yeah.
0: Oops.
1: Well, I mean, at least they looked competitive for a little bit, unlike the team we're talking about today.
0: Yeah, no, that is true. The Titans, you kick the opening kickoff out of bounds, you give up an opening touchdown drive, and it really went downhill from there. It's time to get to the phone lines. I know that first, before we do, I know a lot of people are asking about Vandy. We've gotten a couple of texts on the YouTube chat about talking Vandy. Today's going to be almost exclusively Titans. We'll see if we can squeeze some college football stuff at the end, but after yesterday, we're going to be the depression show here for the Titans. Tomorrow is when we'll catch up on a lot of the other topics around college football, the NFL, Vandy, Vols, all that kind of stuff. Let's go to the phone lines. We've got loaded lines here. We want to get to all of you. Let's start with Dustin in Hopkinsville. Dustin, thanks for calling. Go ahead.
14: Morning, gents.
0: You're too chipper for us this morning, Dustin.
14: Well, there's apathy, and there's the thing after that when your team is so ass, and that's where I'm at.
1: Aspathy. Can we call it that?
0: Aspathy. There you go. Well done.
14: Goodness, I'm a creator, but I mean, I can't take credit for that one. But boys, Charles Robinson last week, he called and gave us the voice of reason. Well, I'm calling to give the voice of truth and say, dang it, I was right. And the truth is, I drove out 25 miles the opposite direction of Nashville to finish wiring one side of my mother's shop during the game. I did listen a little because I wanted to hear the same old, same old. I knew. I seen Cam's footwork. I seen that dude holding a loaf of bread out there on the field, delivering mother's groceries, and then somebody robbed him. I seen it. All right. Now look. I took my super box, my little illegal streamer I've got, and I took it to my mom's. Come at me. Whoever wants to come get me for it, prove it. I did say it, but hey, I started watching about 6 minutes left into the third because I got done with what I was doing, and all of a sudden the sideline reporter says, I've been talking on the sidelines, and what we need from Cam Ward is that game from Arizona last year, the leadership he expelled there. Golly, tell me you don't know nothing about the Titans. You don't watch them. My gosh. Oh, she stuck her foot. Somebody gave her those words. It was like, watch this. Watch what she's going to say, and this is going to explode. Boys, Cam Ward is terrible. He is a bust. I say it today. It is official. He's an absolute bust. There's no question in my mind. Footwork and accuracy could have been fixed in 2 to 3 months with Brian Daboll. He is supposed to be the quarterback guru, I don't care what Brian Callahan was. We've been through this twice. Two gurus, apparently. He's a bust. Absolute. I'm not wrong. I'm dead. We said that. I'm dead ass right. Okay? All right. Go back and watch what Paul Kuharsky posted when Carnell Tate gets open. But watch to the left on his blind side and watch. That guy is guarded. And Cam's standing in the pocket for a split second, and he backs up. Guess what he does? Changes the angle, and he creates the quarterback hurry-up. He misses Tate. Dude, I want Hendon Hooker. This is a UK fan. I don't want Biscuit. Put in the ball. Bring Joe Milton, anybody but Cam Ward and Mitchell Trubisky. Guys, stop blowing sunshine. I don't care about your credentials, media. Tell us the truth. We want more Stillman. And I ain't talking to the Stillman show. I ain't talking to Robbie and Joe. Me and Robbie did get heated. He did have a point that hadn't played a game. Now they have. I was right. And most of the time I am. This guy is total ass. Take that C shirt, send it to the New York Giants, to Jackson Dart. Because, my goodness, that dude is going to be a top five quarterback in this league in the next 2 years. He is unreal. His accuracy, he did the same play Cam couldn't do about four plays in a row to Singletary. Oh, my gosh. Then and Borgonzi, I love your pitch, but you're gone too. This is not going to work. You did something by not taking those six picks. You went after a question mark. You didn't get something that was an absolute. We have an NFL stopper. We got a backyard football player. I wouldn't even call him a quarterback. He's not even that athletic.
0: Thanks for the call, Dustin. Bust. We appreciate your thoughts.
1: Welcome to Reaction Monday, everyone.
0: Yeah, well, I knew this is exactly what it was going to be, right? And Cam Ward deserves blame for yesterday, of course. The Titans offense couldn't move the football. He missed some easy throws.
1: But he wasn't the main problem.
0: But the main problem was the Titans got punked in the trenches on both sides of the ball. That was the main problem yesterday, is the offensive line, the defensive line were both just dominated in the trenches.
1: No, I'm not defending Cam Ward at all.
0: I would say Cam Ward's probably the third problem after those two units.
1: I would say, yeah. He wasn't good.
0: No.
1: He wasn't, you know, I mean, no picks and I guess a garbage time touchdown if you're stat watching, but what did he do that moved the ball effectively?
0: No, he was a serious problem yesterday. Now, was he the only problem? Absolutely not. And
1: there were a lot of problems.
0: You know, Dustin's going to say he's a bust, and we've got Jeff on the text line saying, kind of reading my words back to me of when the Titans took Cam Ward. My thoughts were, when you believe you have your franchise quarterback available, you have to take him. And I still stand by that. If the Titans believe Cam Ward was a franchise quarterback, you take him. You don't trade out of that pick. I will not double back on that. I'm concerned. Yesterday, you know, I said let's wait until the regular season. I'm concerned after what we saw yesterday. He does look like he's just bailing out of clean pockets way too often, and he's not a good enough athlete to do that and actually make positive plays. Now, no one was really open down the field. The offensive line was not good. It's not like Cam Ward had a great situation yesterday, but he also missed some easy opportunities. The throw to Carnell Tate on third down where he airmailed him. The two throws into the flats that just were nowhere close where he...
1: I'm tired of the sidearm stuff.
0: I just don't get, like, the screen passes when the guys are wide open in the flats and you spike it at Wandale Robinson's feet or you airmail Tajay Spears. Those are basically handoffs. That is what those are supposed to be at the NFL level. I am concerned about Cam Ward, but that doesn't mean that I would go back and, you know, hindsight's 20/20. But I stand by what I said, that if you believed Cam Ward was the number one pick and you had the number one pick and you don't have a quarterback, you take him. And
1: where
0: not always going to be right.
1: Where are you on the Cam Ward concern meter right now?
0: Are we going like yellow, orange, red? I think I've entered the orange territory.
1: I'm at a...
0: I'll say like a six.
1: I'm at a
0: seven.
1: Like a seven.
0: Yeah.
15: I'm higher than both of you.
0: You're an eight?
15: Yeah.
0: Yeah.
15: Hey, here's the most disappointing thing about all of it. I don't know if Cam Ward is a bust. I don't know what his success, if he has any, will look like in the future, but I do not think it's going to be here.
0: I think after year one, you expect your number one overall pick quarterback to take a jump, especially you added weapons around him. You gave him a quote-unquote QB guru coach who's supposed to be able to come in and develop guys. And it just didn't look any better. And, you know, we said we were going to apologize to New York Doug, and I'll do it now.
1: I don't have anything to apologize for.
0: Well,
1: I haven't
0: said
1: anything.
0: After year one, I wasn't ready to say one quarterback was better than the other. I think Dart showed some good things. I thought Cam showed some good things in year one, but neither of them were nearly consistent enough. I was mostly worried about Dart staying healthy, and also I wasn't a huge fan of the coaching staff they brought in there for him with Nagy and Callahan. Last night is what a second-year quarterback ascending is supposed to look like with Jackson Dart. That is exactly what it's supposed to look like when you have a quarterback taking a leap from year one to year two. It's only one game, and we don't know what the rest of the season is going to look like. But I will say, New York Doug, yeah, give me Jackson Dart over Cam Ward.
15: And I need to apologize, too. I texted you last night, Jake. I was watching Sunday Night Football. Jackson Dart's a better quarterback.
1: Right now?
0: As of right now, yeah.
15: And Tyler Shuck.
0: Again,
15: he's a better quarterback.
0: They're going to get opportunities to prove that. Again, it's still just one game into year two. But yeah, like if you're looking for what the leap from year one to year two is supposed to look like, it's Jackson Dart. It's what we saw from Tyler Shuck late in that game against the Lions.
15: He was fantastic.
0: Cam Ward.
15: 21 straight points for the Saints. He had like 300 yards in that comeback, or in the second half, I think.
0: I mean, Cam Ward averaging 4.4 yards per attempt, did not throw a pass beyond 20 yards down the field yesterday.
1: I got to tell you, as media, you know, I guess I'm supposed to stay somewhat impartial and just kind of report the facts. Today is not one of those days. I'm apathetic. I'm done. I have nothing to apologize for. I'm going to say whatever comes to my mind about the Titans because I think they deserve every single word that comes out of my mouth. I'm not a fan. I'm a Titans fan. I grew up a Titans fan. Right now, I don't want to be. And that's hard. And I'm never one to say, well, I'm leaving, because that's just not how I am. But I don't want to cheer for this team. There's nothing there to cheer for. There's nothing that's going in the right direction. Your quarterback we just talked about looks like he's stayed the same, if not regressed. Your defense that we've heard the dare I say, propaganda about all year, or all summer, I should say, looks horrible.
0: Yep.
1: The staff that you brought in is so incompetent, at least in a one-game instance, that I don't have any faith in them. And the reason I say that, some of it is, go back and listen to my question of Robert Saleh. I clearly ask him, hey, Robert, when you guys punted at the end of the third in the Jets' end, what was the thought process behind that? He proceeds to go, well, we were backed up at our own 20, and I was like, no, you weren't. You were on the Jets' 43. I don't know. It's a franchise that is out of touch with what they actually are.
0: Yep.
1: And they're very clearly more focused about things that are beyond football. Uniforms, colors, stadiums, a Super Bowl coming that God knows they're not even going to be anywhere close to be playing in. I'm done.
0: Yep.
1: I'm done apologizing. I'm done being persecuted for my... I'm just kidding. That's the Homelander thing.
0: Oh, yeah. For my strength or whatever.
1: Yeah.
0: Yeah.
1: No, I'm done apologizing for them. I'm done taking up for them. They don't get my support. They get the criticism that I bring, and I'm going to do it respectfully, of course. I'm not going to go after someone just for the sake of going after them and clicks and whatnot. But I'm done. I'm done doing the fanboy thing. There's no room for that anymore.
0: It's really difficult to find any silver lining from yesterday, right? Like, Anthony Hill having a solid game is the only thing you can point to. Everything else was horrible. Everything else was bad. I don't think you can look and say anything but this team is going to be awful again and picking in the top five after yesterday.
1: Jeremiah Smith.
0: They get an opportunity to prove us wrong, right? They get 16 more opportunities to prove us wrong, but I don't think you can look at this and say that this team isn't going to be anything but horrible again.
1: So all draft right. talk coming up next?
0: Yeah, draft talk starting in September this year. All right, we literally have loaded phone lines. I apologize. We're ranting
1: awesome.
0: Too much. I want to get everybody's thoughts. We'll spend the rest of the hour just going through your phones and hearing your thoughts after this. 615-737-1025. Jake Lyman, Connor Newt, Parker Kelly, next man up. 1025 The Game.
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16: I'm Fox 17 meteorologist Greg Bobas. Our forecast today, starting us off in the 70s on our way to the mid-90s this afternoon. The humidity and heat continue the entire week. Nearly unlimited sunshine for this one. We could feel closer to 100 and actual air temps near 100 tomorrow.
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0: Next man up, 102.5 The Game, Jake Lyman, Connor Newt, Parker Kelly. Titans lose 23-10 to the New York Jets, 0-1 for the sixth straight season. We got loaded phone lines. Let's go to the phones. Everyone's been waiting patiently. What? I've seen it all over the Twitterverse. I've seen it everywhere. What does Trey think about how the Titans played yesterday? We're about to find out. Trey, what's going on? Good morning.
33: Good morning. Good morning. Hey, how you doing? Hey, Jake, you remember I told you I was going to watch the game?
0: Yes. Did you end up watching?
33: Jay, I was in my car yesterday. I was doing some Uber Eats. I turned on the other station, and when they said who was starting for the Jets, I was like, nope, I'm not watching it.
0: Geno Smith?
33: I couldn't watch it. The old man came to town, and he lit the Titans up. I couldn't do it.
0: He did. He did. Geno Smith, I saw, had the highest on-target pass percentage of any quarterback yesterday.
33: Geno Smith is that type of dude that you could call up at any time and say, hey, come on in here. Here's the playbook. Go to work. Let's see what you do. And, hey, he does it, and he's been doing it for years, and I am not going to watch Geno Smith humiliate the Titans. The Titans already humiliate themselves anyway. You know, that's what they do. You know, and it's gotten sickening to where the fans are coming to the stadium and they're thinking, you know, okay, everybody's like, okay, this is their last chance. This is their last chance. People come to the stadium and all you hear is boo birds, boo birds, boo birds, because they see the same thing that I've been seeing since last year. Yeah, we have to be bipartisan and say, hey, give them a chance, give them a chance. But if you don't have footwork and you're not accurate and you can't score touchdowns, you're going to lose every single time, especially with these experienced teams, even with teams that don't have experienced quarterbacks. If you have a quarterback that can put three scores up on the board against the Titans, you're going to win every time with a late game field goal. That score yesterday is supposed to have been 30 points. They gave up because they started playing to the regression of the Titans. They started doing some stupid plays. It's supposed to have been three touchdowns. I told y'all it was going to be three touchdowns. Y'all said, oh, it's not going to be three touchdowns. I said, look, it's going to be three touchdowns. 7-3, 7-3, 7-3, 21-9, 23-10. The Titans cannot score. They can't score with Cam Ward. Cam Ward is not the answer. I've been saying that since draft day. They pumped him up. They pumped him up. And then we got this fantasy glow about it. Oh, Cam Ward. But I watched a little bit of Cam Ward college tape. It wasn't that good. I'm sorry. It wasn't. It wasn't. I seen him get kicked out of a game, benched in a game, and the young kid, young lanky kid came in, 19 years old, that was lighting the field up. I saw it. I can't remember what game it was, but I saw it. And from that point on, I said, Cam Ward is not the answer. Cam Ward isn't the answer. Cam Ward isn't even Coach Sala's guy. Cam Ward was anointed into that position. I don't know who Coach Sala's guy is, but I don't think it's Cam Ward. And we got 16 more games of this. Just think about it. 16 more games of this. Is he going to start past week 8? I don't know, but we can't deal with this. We won't deal with this. I would rather see Mr. Trubisky in there. I know he's, you know, I don't know how he'll do, but I would want to see Mr. Trubisky play after the 8th game if we don't win any games. But it's going to get worse, guys, because the energy around that building is bad. It's bad energy. Ever since they kicked Ryan to the curb, the energy has been bad in that building. Ever since they got rid of Coach Vrabel and John Robinson, the energy has been bad around there. And I don't think Coach Sala and Cam Ward have a mental connection yet toward each other. You know what I'm saying? And that's a big problem right there. I think they're good as far as, like, you know, communication skills and stuff like that. But that interconnection isn't there, and they're not going to win, guys, for a long time. And I love y'all. And I want to give a shout-out to Cedric, Derek, Steve, and Mr. Kenny. And y'all have a good day. Thank y'all. I love y'all. Have a good day.
1: Let's go.
0: Appreciate it, Trey. So we got one vote for Hendon Hooker, one vote for Mitch Trubisky to start for the Titans.
1: Yeah.
0: We'll see where we end up at the end of the day. All right. Let's go back to the phone lines. Gil from California has been waiting patiently. Gil, thanks for calling. Go ahead.
1: Gil.
0: Gil, you there?
33: All right, can you hear me?
0: Yep, we got you, Gil.
33: All right, hey, yeah, man. It's rough out here in California. You know, you watch these other teams play, and it's just like the Titans are just cursed. And I just, like, I think this is the worst state our team has ever been in because we just can't get nothing right. I don't trust nobody that they hire. I mean, here it is. My girlfriend is a Giants fan, and they bring in a coach whose team has made it to the playoffs consistently. He just couldn't get over the hump to get to the Super Bowl. So he knows what a winning team looks like and create a winning culture. The Titans go get two coaches who got fired for losing. They didn't bring in, they brought in their old players coming from a losing culture. Nobody knows how to win. It ain't nobody they can lean back on the team from that. And it's coming from a winning culture. Maybe Jeffrey Simmons when he first came to the Titans, but everybody over there is going to create a losing culture because that's all they know how to do. Slot, Taylor, everybody they brought in, the center, everybody they brought in coming from a losing culture. And that's what makes me so bad that I don't see it getting better. I'll let everybody else take care of Cam Ward because I know he's going to get it. But the organization as a whole, they just cannot get it right. They fired general managers. They've tried everything, and they just keep bringing in the wrong people in my mind, and I don't know how is it going to get better. I just think back when they brought in Malcolm Butler and Logan Ryan, they was winners, and they brought sort of a winning culture to the Titans. But now it's just like we're rock bottom. We might be getting the first pick next year. I would just give it up. I wouldn't even go for a quarterback. We need so many players that I would just – filling in, and I need a veteran. I need to bring in proven winners to this team because my girl over there is laughing at me. You know what I'm saying? They got a hardball over there, and they look like a playoff team. They might not go to the Super Bowl, but they look like a playoff team. But I don't trust Dable. I don't trust Sala. I don't trust none of them guys. Those guys lost their head coaches and got fired, and we brought them over here expecting them to create this fantasy football team. I don't see it happening, and I'm gone, y'all.
0: Yeah, thanks for the call, Gil. Yeah, I mean, I think it's just
2: – shout out Giants.
0: Yeah. I mean, the Titans, he said his girl's laughing at him. Yeah, the Titans are the laughing stock of the league right now.
2: Oh, yeah.
0: Right? Like, I know the Browns got pantsed yesterday by the Jaguars, but Jaguars won 13 games last year. At least you can kind of understand that, and that was in Jacksonville. You got beat by the Jets. You were down 20 before a garbage time touchdown at home. Titans are the laughing stock of the NFL right now. All right, we got to take a break. We see you on the phones. We're going to continue to take your calls on the other side. Again, this is your show today. We are handing it off to you. We want to hear your thoughts as the Titans fell 23-10 to the Jets to start the new season. Jake Lyman, Connor Newt, Parker Kelly, next man up. 1-2-5 the game.
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3: 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Just stop your
0: crying. It's a sign of the times. Next Man Up, 1025 The Game. Jake Lyman, Connor Newt, Parker Kelly with you. 23-10, the final at Nissan Stadium yesterday. Titans 0-1 for the sixth straight season, this time at the hands of the New York Jets. Let's go back to the phone lines. We're taking your thoughts all morning long here. Tim in Nashville has been waiting patiently. Tim, thanks for the call. Good morning.
12: Tim? Is it Tim or
0: yes.
12: Jim?
0: Are you Tim or Jim? It's you.
12: I'm Tim. Good morning. How are you?
0: Good. How are you?
12: I want to bring a positive bent to this. Accentuate the positive, eliminate the negative, and don't mess it in between. You've got the best quarterback coach in the country, and you've got two possibilities. You're going to laugh at one of them. I think you've got a hooker on your practice squad. Give him a shot. Won't cost you anything. And then I want to bring Levis back. I'm a Levis apologist. I love Levis. So I don't give up. I think if you give Hooker and Levis a chance, who did well in the preseason? Levis and Hooker, right?
0: Are you sure about that? I don't think I saw anything from either of those guys to make me think that they were good.
12: Oh, yes. They didn't give him – Levis made a great drive in the game he played in. Scored a touchdown, looked good, looked sharp, took the ball, carried the ball, some threw, some looked good. And Hooker had a brief moment where he threw, you know, right to the end zone toward the end. He looked good. But I'm saying these two fellows with a good quarterback coach like you have now, let them have time with him and give them a game or two to see what you got. I think you've got something. I'm going for the positive. I'm not giving up.
0: Well, thank you for the call, Tim. Appreciate it. We now have two votes for Hendon Hooker, one for Mitch Trubisky, and then a dark horse, Will Levis, who has not been picked up by an NFL team since being cut.
13: We need to find a little bit more realistic possibilities.
0: Yeah, I mean, it's the day after a loss like that. I understand that people are going to freak out. I'm going to say it. Cam Ward, if he plays like he did yesterday all year long, I still don't think he gets benched. He wasn't good enough yesterday. He really wasn't, but too many people's jobs are riding on him improving, and they're going to give him every opportunity to improve. I understand that it was bad yesterday. I mean, before the garbage time drive, he had, 85 yards passing? Horrible.
13: I mean, well, I don't know what preseason games – I mean this with all due respect. What preseason games were you watching where Hendon Hooker and Will Levis looked good?
0: I understand people are frustrated, and Cam Ward did not look good yesterday, but Hendon Hooker is on the practice squad and didn't get any reps during training camp. Will Levis is on the street right now. No team even wants him on their practice squad, at least as far as we know. I think that tells you everything you need to know about those two guys. Cam Ward, not good enough yesterday. Not good enough, period, since he's been drafted. But he's going to get every opportunity to improve. Let's go back to the phone lines. Nate has been waiting. Nate, thanks for calling. Go ahead.
14: Hey, what's up, guys? How's it going, man?
0: Doing great.
14: I watched that, you could blame the coaches. You could try to blame the owners. But you just got a defense that didn't compete, man. Now, everybody want to blame Cam, and that's cool. He didn't play good. He was under pressure a lot, though. So all you people that's talking, I want you to stand there with somebody 300 pounds running a 4-4 coming right at you and just stand there and throw the ball. Yeah, okay. But that defense, they don't want to compete, man. They don't want to compete. You can't blame Robert Saleh for that, man. They didn't compete. Where Jeffrey Simmons was at? He's supposed to be this all-pro, you know, legend, Titan legend. Man, they was gassing the Titans, man. Them defense didn't want to compete, man. Right, that ain't Robert Saleh's fault. That ain't Brian Daboll's fault, man. The guys didn't want to compete. They just didn't compete, man. And I don't know what's the problem. I don't know if they're down there in Brentwood and Franklin partying. I don't know what they're doing. But they don't want to play no ball, man. And you could blame Cam Ward. The offense didn't look good. But, man, that defense, man, it was terrible, man. Thanks for taking my call.
0: No, I appreciate it, Nate. I think that's what I started the show off with, because the reason the Titans were out of that game was mainly because the defense couldn't do anything. I mean, you could not get the Jets off the field. You could not pressure Geno Smith whatsoever. I mean, Geno said in his post-game press conference, he says, I don't think I got touched all day. You invested so much money in your pass rush and brought in Robert Saleh, who's supposed to get the most out of those guys with his system, and you didn't touch Geno Smith. Maybe Jacob Martin hit him once, but that's it. Like,
13: And Geno said that.
0: Right.
13: He said, I didn't feel like I was touched all day yesterday.
0: Cam Ward deserves blame for the offense being anemic yesterday, but the defense not being able to do anything and get the Jets off the field and letting them run it 9 times in a row on a drive that went 12 minutes, that's unacceptable too. And, not to let Cam off the hook at all, because on the offensive side, Cam deserves a whole lot of blame for scoring basically 3 points until the final couple of minutes.
13: Do you know how long his farthest pass in air was?
0: 19 yards.
13: Yep.
0: I saw the chart today. Nothing beyond 20 yards downfield. Crazy.
13: Nice.
0: Let's go back to the phone lines here. Keegan has called in. Keegan, it's been a while. Thanks for calling. What you got for us?
15: Hey, guys, it has been a while. Thank you. Thanks for letting me on the show. I'm not really, like, angry. I'm not, you know, anything like that. Really, I'm just disappointed. As a Titans fan for, you know, majority of my life, I just wanted to see a win. You know what I mean? I just wanted to see the team compete. I just want to see them, even if we didn't necessarily win, lose by a field goal or something. You know, just keep it close. Show that there's some real progression happening in the building. And really, we just didn't see that. Not through Cam Ward, not in the rushing game, not in the passing game, surely not on the defensive side. And at this point, guys, I really don't care who the head coach is. I don't care who the quarterback is, who the GM is. I just want to see a win. You know, I kind of want to see us start off well. And, you know, whether it's fair or not to Robert Saleh for, you know, Titans world being so tore up about this one game, whether that's fair or not, he walked into a situation where we've had absolute turmoil over the past number of years, and we need somebody to come in and steady the ship. And, well, it just doesn't seem like he's doing that, whether he's worried about Stillman or whether Amy's worried about the jersey colors because the girls at brunch in Houston are on her tail all the time. It's just, I just want to see a win. I'm very disappointed. You know, Saleh said at one point that he has a plan. You know, if Daboll were to go do well, get a head coaching job, we kind of got a plan for the next OC. I wouldn't mind going ahead and just seeing what that is. If we just go ahead and kind of figure that out, see what that looks like. Maybe it's better. Maybe it can't really be worse. From Brian Callahan last year to this, it's just, Mike McCoy seemed better. You know what I mean? And now, with everything going on, the special teams unit is falling apart.
0: Yep.
15: My man Bones Fossil, I can't put no blame on him. Bones is the man. I don't care what nobody says. I'm blaming Sala. I'm blaming Borgonzi. I'm gonna find somebody to blame except Bones. But now we don't even have a good special teams unit, and that's the only thing we could kind of get excited about last year. All in all, it's just very disappointing to continuously put time and effort into a franchise that does not seriously put time and effort back into the fan base, whether it's with the team on the field or, you know, majority of the decisions they make. So, yeah, not really angry or nothing. Just, God, what an awful way to start the season. And that's really all I got, fellas.
0: Yeah, thanks for the call, Keegan. I think that's the feeling that all of us have right now. Is
16: Keegan's torn up.
0: You head into a season when you spend all that money in free agency. One of, if not the highest spender in free agency. You got a new coaching staff. You got a quarterback heading into year two. You got the fourth overall pick at wide receiver who showed a lot of promise in the offseason. It's like, man, they could figure this out. And to see an uncompetitive, incompetent performance in week one at home against the Jets is just, it's depressing. It's depressing.
16: Keegan's torn up, man. I feel bad. Like, I get it. I'm more mad than anything because, you know, I told you, I'm tired of making excuses. I'm tired of them making excuses for themselves. They got to figure it out, and I don't have the faith that they're going to be able to do it.
0: Yep. Yep. And they are correct when they say it's only week one, right? That is a factual statement. It's only week one.
16: Yep.
0: But
16: you're going to go out there and do the same thing next week.
0: Did anything you saw yesterday give you any confidence they're going to figure it out?
16: Nope.
0: They got a chance to prove us wrong, but nothing that I saw yesterday makes me feel like this team is taking a step forward. 615-737-1025 is the phone number. More calls, more texts. We're getting to everything you have to say. We're trying to get to everybody. We'll take a break. We'll come back, start off hour number two. Jake Lyman, Connor Newt, Parker Kelly, next man up. 1025 the game.
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0: has called in. Frankie, thanks for calling. Good morning.
1: Yes, I have two comments, and then I'll hang up and listen. First one, I'd like to know who was responsible for turning down that trade with the Giants. We could have had Jackson Dart and some high draft picks. He carved the Cowboys up last night. Second comment, I think if the Titans tried to trade Cam Ward right now, not a single team would pick him up or want him. Thank you.
0: Thanks for the call, Frankie. As far as who's responsible, I mean, you would assume Mike Borgonzi, but you never know. Maybe Amy Adams Strunk had a hand in that, too.
2: Here's the thing. How do we know that if it was Jackson Dart that came in here, we wouldn't be having the same
0: conversation?
2: Right,
0: wouldn't be the same results. Yeah.
2: Situations around the matter. And, you know, I don't think it's unfair to say that as of last night, Dart has a better situation around him. He's throwing the ball to Malik Nabers, which I guess
0: offensive line is surely better.
2: Is surely better. He's got a better head coach, a Super Bowl winning head coach. And, you know, some of those things are on him, too. He's taken steps to improve. He looks like a second-year quarterback, and good on him. Some of these things aren't Cam Ward's fault, and that's not me making excuses for him. That's just fact. But how do we know that that would be the situation, what's going on over there, if you were to take that trade? How do we know it would be that here?
0: I also just, hindsight's 2020, right? Like, everybody can look back as of right now and say, yeah, Titans would have been better off if they just took those picks and then took Jackson Dart. Yeah, as of right now, I think just in a vacuum, you can say that looks like it would be the better decision. But I continue to ask the question, like, and this doesn't take blame off people if Cam Ward does end up being a bust. When is the last time you saw a quarterback needy team trade out of the number one pick to allow someone else to take a quarterback? I have never seen that before. A team that needs a quarterback say, you know what, we're going to let you come up and take this quarterback and trade out of it. People may not have liked Cam Ward coming out of college. I was one of the people who did like Cam Ward coming out of college. But when there was a guy at the top of the draft who people wanted to take number one overall and you need a quarterback, I've never seen a team trade out of it. So, yes, I understand. Everybody can look back and say, you should have taken the picks. You should have taken the picks. That just doesn't happen in the NFL. When there's a quarterback there that the league values as the number one overall pick and you need a quarterback picking number one, you take the quarterback. Like, it just does. I can't imagine another situation like this. Like, what if the Raiders traded out of that for Fernando Mendoza?
2: Then they ride with Kirk Cousins, and, you know, you have to make the decision next year because they're probably bad this year.
0: And they're
2: probably going to be bad anyway.
0: I don't understand where the logic comes from of you should have traded out of the pick when it just doesn't happen in the NFL. Like, that's just not how it works. Now, let's say they had signed Sam Darnold.
2: Oh.
0: Then, yeah, sure, maybe you could change that. But you didn't. You signed Brandon Allen. So
2: again, though, with Sam Darnold,
0: would he have wanted to come here?
2: Like, I that, and would he be flourishing like he is now with a worse system? He's throwing to the best offensive player in the league right now in JSN.
0: Yeah.
2: In Minnesota, he was throwing to Justin Jefferson.
0: Right.
2: And he's got systems around him. He was working with KOC in Minnesota. He's working with Mike McDonald in Seattle. Those are two top-tier coaches. If he were to come here, would it be the same? I disagree. And that's not, again, I'm not making excuses for this franchise. Cam Ward does not look like the answer right now. But do any of the other options that were presented before you, would the situation be that much different if you were to take him? I can't say that I think it would be.
0: Yeah, I mean, I that's never happened in the NFL, at least as far as I can think of a quarterback needy team trading out of a pick to let someone else take a quarterback number one overall. So, like, again, I understand that people might look back and say, yeah, you should have taken the picks as of right now, but in that moment, it wasn't going to happen. Let's go back to the phone lines here. Andrew is on the line. Andrew, thanks for calling. Go ahead.
3: Hey, guys. Hope you're doing well. Yeah, I think the biggest takeaway for me is the most frustrating part is we don't know what rock bottom is. I mean, it was several years ago now where they started out 7-3, and then they lost the last 10 games. That whole debacle with Josh Dobbs and the backwards interception, and then we missed the playoffs. I legitimately thought that was rock bottom.

0: And since then, somehow, some way, it has gotten progressively worse. So I think that we're kind of hitting a boiling point where it's like, enough is enough. I don't care what we do. I mean, I'm at the point where I feel like if they sold the team and it relocated, I would still root for them, and that would be fine with me. I know that's not going to happen, but it's at the point where I just want to see some success. And no one knows where to turn. And at this point, I think it's time to do a hard factory reset. And I don't think that there's going to be a scenario where Amy is not in charge anytime soon. But if she can take a look in the mirror and see that this is just not working, I think she just needs to blow it up completely. And I know that's easier said than done, but what is happening right now is not working. So that's all I got. Thanks.
1: No, and it's definitely on the table if the team looks like it did yesterday the whole year. Now, I think they're going to get the year. With Amy Adams Strunk, you really never know. But I think that the triumvirate for the Titans of Borgonzi, Sala, Ward, I think they're going to get the year to try and figure this out. But if this team looks like it did yesterday for the full 17 weeks...
2: Everyone's gone.
1: I mean, would it shock you if it's new quarterback, new coach, new GM next year? Well, I think it would shock me. I think you want to see stability for this team because they haven't had it for half a decade now. But if it looks like it did yesterday, it wouldn't shock me if they made that call. The hope is that things get better throughout the year. They are going to get that opportunity to look better. But if it doesn't look better, then yeah, I mean, I don't think it would be completely shocking if Amy Adams Strunk just cleaned house.
2: Well, they're going to follow the carousel. Remember the carousel of blame that we've talked about before? The coach or the team sucks. The coach is the one that gets fired first. Then they bring in a new GM. The GM hires the new coach. GM's on the chopping block right now. They suck this year. The GM's gone. We'll give Cam Ward one more opportunity. Give the coach another opportunity. Give the GM in build pieces around Cam Ward one last time. They suck next year. Bye-bye, Cam Ward.
1: Yeah.
2: And it's the chain all over again. There's one of three people that are going to be blamed with Amy Adams Strunk, and it's those three.
1: Yep. Coach, quarterback, GM. You hope it looks better at some point this year, and you can have some stability and build around if Cam Ward looks better. But obviously Cam Ward can't look like he did yesterday all year long and expect that things are just going to stay the same. You know, again, all the people texting in and saying, you could have had Dart in all the picks. It's easy to say that now. I'm talking about in the moment, April of 2025. You have a quarterback that you value as the number one pick and the Giants value as the number one pick. You don't have a quarterback. You're taking the quarterback. Like, that's, again, it's easy to look back in hindsight and say that would have been the right call. But all I'm saying is that just doesn't happen in the NFL. You don't trade out of the number one pick when there's a quarterback that others value as the number one pick. You don't trade that pick. It just doesn't happen. Easy to look back now and say that it would have been the better choice. But obviously, there's nothing you can do about it at this point. They've got to just hope that the coaching staff you brought in and the $300 million you spent in free agency looks a lot better than it did yesterday.
2: It's not fun. I don't like talking about this. I want to see them win. I'm tired of talking about a loss, but they don't get any sympathy from me today. They don't get any excuses
1: for me. No, this
2: sucks. They don't get any excuses from any of us, honestly. And this isn't, let's start an uprising and boycott watching the Titans. No, I mean, it's my job to watch the Titans and cover them for you. But I can't say I enjoyed yesterday.
1: No.
2: I can't say I enjoy coming on today and saying they suck. Everyone deserves blame. But it's true. We can't do what other people across the street or Titans Radio is doing and make all the excuses because it's not true. It's not okay to do that. What we can do is hold them accountable. What we can do is talk about how bad they are because maybe it'll be a wake-up call that their fan base is not okay with what they're doing right now. Stop going to games. Stop supporting.
1: Yeah.
2: I don't want to say stop supporting. That's not a nice thing to say. But showing your support physically.
1: Yeah. I mean, it's this Sunday. It's going to be Philly South. Like, there is absolutely zero doubt about it that I bet 75% of the stadium is going to be Eagles fans. Was it Trey said the Boo Birds? It's going to be a lot of Go Birds in the stadium.
2: Well, there are a lot of physical birds being thrown at the sideline yesterday.
1: Yeah.
2: From my vantage point. So
3: there might be more of that on Sunday.
2: From
3: when
2: you?
3: The Eagles? No. When the Eagles are up 80-20.
1: Yeah, right. What was it? Dolphins Broncos a couple years ago that ended like 77-20 or something.
2: That was
1: like
2: on
1: that.
2: Nickelodeon,
1: yeah,
2: too.
1: That'll look like
3: they
1: that.
3: They might as well put this game on Nickelodeon or Tubi or something.
2: Oh yeah, 8 a.m. on the Cartoon Network. I think we would all refrain from tuning into that.
3: Does it deserve to be on national television?
2: No,
3: I mean the Eagles are getting ready to sacrifice the Titans on Sunday.
2: Put them on ESPN Plus. Let's elevate like a bad SEC game and put them on Sunday on CBS.
1: And it's funny because it's like, 5 years ago, you would say, like when Vrabel was the coach, it was the Vrabel special of the
2: lose a game
1: you're not supposed to, and then go win a game you're not supposed to. But I can't say I have zero faith they're even going to be in that game at halftime on Sunday.
2: Well, here's what I'm tired of. I'm tired of the people that are pulling up photos or score boxes of years past. Like, let's use that Cardinals game, for example, Vrabel's last year. Right? Was that his last year or the second to last
1: Which
2: year?
1: Which car? The 2021?
2: The one where Chandler Jones came in here and had like five sacks.
1: That was the year they were the number one seed in the AFC.
2: Yes, exactly. Proving my point. It can happen. They can turn around. That team was vastly different than this one is right now.
1: Yeah.
2: They had a quarterback in Ryan Tannehill. They had a premier star in Derrick Henry.
3: Man, I miss AJ Brown.
2: You had Jeffrey Simmons on the upswing. That was Harold Landry's year where he had like 13 and a half sacks or something like that. They were a dare I say, Super Bowl contending team.
1: Yeah, I mean, if
2: they were the number one seed in the AFC.
1: They would have, if Tannehill doesn't throw three picks in that game, you're hosting the AFC championship.
2: And so, you're probably playing the Chiefs.
1: Right. But yes, I see what you're saying of like,
2: it's different.
1: Week one is a liar a lot of the time. Like, do you think that the Cardinals are a better team than the Chargers at the end of the year?
2: Yeah.
1: No, I don't think so. But I don't think there's a whole lot of flukiness to what happened yesterday between the Titans and Jets. That was just getting your ass kicked from start to finish.
2: Yeah.
1: 615-737-1025 is the phone number. I love people saying that we're making excuses for Cam just because I'm saying I understand why they took him number one overall.
2: No, I'm doing like, quite the opposite.
1: We're both saying we're seriously concerned about Cam Ward, and yeah, looking back, would you have taken the trade? Sure. But
2: let me tell you something. Giants are trading up for number one. Guess who they're probably going to take?
1: Cam Ward.
2: Yep.
1: That's the only point I'm trying to make is like, yeah, you can say hindsight, you should have taken the picks and gotten Jackson Dart. But the league told you that they felt like Cam Ward was a better prospect than Jackson Dart. And the league told you that he was worthy of a number one pick. You made a bad pick, like, at this point. And, again, he's going to get a chance to try and figure it out. But yeah, it's bad. It's bad on all levels right now. 615-737-1025 is our phone number, our phone and text line, driven by WilsonCountyHyundai.com. 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
4: This week in Vanderbilt history, September 19th, 1992. In front of 41,000 fans at Vanderbilt Stadium, the Commodores upset number 25 Ole Miss 31-9. It was a game with big performances in every phase for Jerry DiNardo's group. Derek Willem gave Vandy the lead in the first quarter with a 68-yard touchdown run and his first career carry. Then the big play in the second period. Co-captain Robbie Young blocked a field goal attempt, and Jeff Brothers returned it 71 yards to the Ole Miss 9. 3 plays later, Tony Jackson flipped into the end zone to push the doors in front 14-6. They would never look back, outscoring the Rebels 17-0 in the second half. Marcus Wilson passed for a TD to Clarence Civilian and ran for another to close out the scoring, plus a Robbie Chura field goal. And Vanderbilt made it back-to-back wins after a shootout victory the previous week against Duke. Vanderbilt 31, Ole Miss 9 in September of 1992. And also of note, September 22nd, 1990, Watson Brown's Commodores posted a 24-21 win over LSU. This week in Vanderbilt history, I'm Kevin Ingram.
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12: You cut out a piece of me and now I bleed internally. Left without you, without you.
2: At what point are we going to get to the angry music?
1: Yeah, are we going to slowly go from sad to just, like,
2: we're going through the stages
1: metal
2: of grief with
3: if
2: all
3: you,
2: of them.
3: If you think about how the show is structured here, the first half is sad, and okay, then we're getting ready to move into the second half, and that can be all, like, angry,
1: yeah,
3: emo.
1: Can we get, like, screamo, like...
3: Yeah, like heavy metal.
2: What was that song in the Friday Night Lights movie where they're getting ready for their first game, and it's, like, literal screamo?
1: Yeah, or, like, what... I remember, so when I did Summer League Baseball, I went out in Bismarck, North Dakota to a karaoke bar with some of the coaches, and the first thing we hear when we walk in is some dude doing, I think it was Let the Bodies Hit the Floor, and it's just like full on, like, guttural scream. That's what we need right now after yesterday's game.
2: We'll take your calls if you want to do that.
1: Yeah,
2: that would be awesome.
1: We are taking everybody's calls. I feel like we've literally just been going to the phone lines for an hour here. So appreciate everybody calling in.
2: We're like the Paul Feinbaum show.
1: Getting rants off your chest here. Let's go back. T-Mac in Murfreesboro has called in. T-Mac, thanks for calling. Go ahead.
13: Man, I just want to say, well, first of all, I honestly believe that last year's team, I'm talking about Mike McCoy and Denard Wilson's team, last year could have won yesterday. Because even last year, towards the back half of the year, we saw a team that can, I mean, pretty much, I mean, when I think about that New Orleans game last year, even though they lost, and I think about the first drive of that Jacksonville last game of the season, they began to be able to drive down and score whenever they wanted. Even in that Jacksonville game where they, you know, Cam Ward got hurt and they ended up getting blown out, they marched right down the field and scored, and they started to do that probably after that Seattle game. It's something about, and I was kind of thinking about this, I want to see what y'all opinion is. I think they're still trying to learn this after a long offseason, training camp, OTAs, and all of that. I think they're still trying to learn the offense and the defense, because yesterday they looked like they wasn't sure of what they were doing. So I don't know if they're, like, confused about the team and what exactly they're supposed to be doing. Yeah, I mean, because Brian Daboll and Robert Saleh are proven in this league. So it's something about what I've seen in the preseason and what I've seen yesterday that makes me think, even though they, quote-unquote, worked hard in the offseason, that they still are kind of learning and they don't have it down yet. I want to see what you guys think about that.
1: Yeah, thanks for the call, T-Mac. I mean, sure, maybe there's some of that, but isn't that what training camp and the preseason is for, is to figure that stuff out?
2: And I would argue the starters for you played more than most NFL teams.
1: I think yesterday was just, you know what? Last week, I made a plea to the Titans to be the aggressor. Go out and throw the first punch. Be the predator instead of the prey like we've seen for the last few years. And you just got punked for 60 minutes. Like, and that's what was most disappointing. It's like, it felt like the Jets wanted it more than the Titans did. And for a team that should be desperate to start off the season on the right foot. Again, Titans are the only team that has not won in week one since 2020. This team, I know there's not a lot of people around from that previous era, but Peter Skoronski and Jeffrey Simmons, some of the leaders in your locker room, they should be desperate to go get a win. And to see Geno Smith have enough time to sit back in a lounge chair and read a book before he let the ball go yesterday, and to run the ball 9 times in a row, and 15 times out of 18 plays on a drive that lasted 12 minutes, and you can't get off the field, you can't get one stop, that is, it's embarrassing. It's embarrassing to see that. And that's, I know we spent a lot of time on Cam Ward, and the quarterback is going to get a whole lot of the blame for everything, as the quarterback should. You are the leader. You're the most important player on the team. The most disappointing thing to me yesterday was the offensive and defensive lines just getting outworked from start to finish in that game.
2: Can I read you something that someone sent to me on Twitter?
1: Go ahead.
2: Basically, I put out my soliloquy on they don't care about winning. Which I think is true. At least the higher ups, they care about the things outside of football. So someone responded to me, emotional take after week one. Take a deep breath and relax. It's a long season. Titans will be fine. Patriots and Rams are not jumping off a cliff, so why should the Titans do the same? The Patriots and the Rams are Super Bowl contenders.
1: Yeah, right. Like, there's proof of concept that those teams know what they're doing.
2: I get what you're saying. I understand you're pulling the week one lies argument.
1: Which, and it does.
2: It does. The Chargers just lost to the Arizona Cardinals yesterday. Does that mean the Arizona Cardinals are going to the playoffs? No. Does yesterday mean that the Jets are going to the playoffs and the Titans are going 0-17? No. But, like you said, proof of concept. The Patriots are coming off a Super Bowl appearance. The Rams are the hands-on, undisputed favorite to win the Super Bowl this year, at least on paper. Now they're battling a lot of injuries. Myles Garrett just went to the IR yesterday, and that's going to be their weakness this season. But they are, on paper and even on the field, miles, both of these teams, miles ahead of where the Titans are right now.
1: Yeah.
2: So that's my frustration.
1: I think, like, the Rams, you look at that game, and you can say, well, you played the game in Australia. Like, there's a lot of flukiness to that could go in. And, you know, you're not going to be traveling that much before the game. And you're going to have Aaron Donald. And Myles Garrett probably wasn't completely healthy for that game. Like, there's reasons to look at that Rams game and say, all right, it's just week one. But there was, again, there's nothing fluky about the Titans losing that game yesterday. You got spanked for 4 quarters. Like, that's why I don't think there's any hope for this team this year. Because it's not like it was fluky. Cam Ward hit a receiver in the hands. It bounced up in the air, and the Jets took it back for a pick 6. And, you know, you could use the old Rand Carthon. Oh, well, the ball just didn't bounce our way yesterday.
2: Oh, my God.
1: You got crushed in all facets of the game yesterday. You couldn't run the ball. You couldn't throw the ball. You couldn't stop the run. You couldn't pass the run. Or stop the pass. You
2: passed the run.
1: You could not do anything in any phase of the game yesterday. Nothing was successful whatsoever except for your second round rookie linebacker. He's the only bright spot. So like that's why I'm not gonna do the week one is a liar thing with the team yesterday, because there was nothing fluky about that. The Jets punched you in the mouth and you never got up.
2: Nope. And you know there's no proof of concept like we talked about. It's a bad team losing to a bad team. So what does one bad team become? They become a worse team. And look, they're going into a game where they played the Eagles, who are NFC title contenders, Super Bowl contenders. You said it earlier. Nissan Stadium is going to be Philly South.
1: Yeah.
2: There's going to be 80% Kelly Green in there, I bet you.
1: If you thought JETS was loud, get ready for EAGLES, Eagles.
3: I know Eagles fans that are already planning to tailgate, and it's not just going to be one or two tailgates, Eagles tailgates.
1: Yeah.
3: They are going to take over.
1: See, I laughed a little bit this weekend when, I'm sure you saw this too, all the Jets fans were on Broadway, and it's like, yeah. Oh, it's a Jets takeover, and look, Barstool is filled with Jets fans. Yeah, of course it is. The Titans local, like, local Titans fans are not going to Barstool or Jason Aldean's on a Saturday.
2: Yeah.
1: They did a good job yesterday, right? I would say the stadium was, I'll estimate, 30 to 40% Jets fans. That's good. Fine. Good,
2: I mean,
1: for
2: you,
1: a road
2: you
1: atmosphere.
2: Heard them coming over across the bridge.
1: You heard them. There was a lot of Jets fans yesterday. Double. Have you seen the ticket prices for Sunday?
2: Well, there's a reason it's the only game that you can't get 40% off.
1: It's the tickets for that game are like $250 to get in. Those aren't Titans fans spending that money to get into the football game.
2: No, but they're crazy.
1: If you're spending $200 to go see that team play on Sunday,
2: if you're spending any money to go watch that team play, I'm sorry.
1: I mean, it's going 70% minimum would be my guess of Eagles fans on Sunday.
2: Yeah. That's going to be, I mean.
1: If that needs to be a wake-up call for somebody.
2: No, we're past the wake-up call. Yesterday was a wake-up call.
1: Well, that's a wake-up call for the football team, I hope. You hope, at least. But, and I guess, maybe it's not a wake-up call because it's not the first time, right? Like, you see opponent's fan bases take over this stadium all the time. Shouldn't that bother people more? Like, in the front office. And this isn't the football side necessarily, but like...
2: You don't think it bothers people?
1: The business... Shouldn't it bother them more, though?
2: You don't think Amy Adams is sitting there seething because it's not covered in Titans blue?
1: Yeah, I don't... Somebody's paying for the tickets, at least.
2: Why do you think she's getting a new stadium?
1: Yeah.
2: Why do you think she did the whole rebrand?
1: At the very least, there's going to be air conditioning in the stadium next year.
2: There's air conditioning in the press box, if anyone's interested.
1: I think that...
3: You felt AC yesterday? I didn't feel any.
2: That kicked in when you left.
1: That might have been the hottest game I've ever been to in my life. That was miserable. In all facets. Everything about that experience was miserable yesterday.
2: I've been to cold games. I don't think I've been to a hot one.
1: Yeah,
2: like
1: cold games suck, but at least you can bundle up. Like, there was nothing you could do yesterday.
2: I would rather be hot than cold, to be honest with you.
1: I don't know. Depends.
2: Question of the day.
1: Yeah, would you rather be cold or hot? 615-737-1025.
3: I think I'd rather be cold. Because you can put on layers.
1: Right, that's what I'm saying, is you can bundle up as much as you can. You can only take off... People were going tarps off yesterday.
2: I don't blame them.
1: In the upper deck.
2: are we going to get to the Oklahoma State level from a couple years ago where it's just a tarps off section in the top deck?
1: Yeah, no one else is in the stadium except for the one tarps off section. 9355 says, by halftime, my 7-year-old said, Dad, the Titans are awful. Can we watch the Bucks game? Yeah, I texted some of my friends because we walked out after the punt at the end of the third quarter. And I texted my friends. I was like, perks of having a horrible football team that you root for. I'm home to watch the end of the 1 o'clock slate while having gone to the game. I got to watch the end of Bills Texans and Saints Lions.
2: Well, you know what the torture in the press box is? They refuse to put any other game on the TV. I'm like, can we at least just put like Red Zone on a TV or something so I can see what else is going on? I don't want to watch this team.
1: There were a lot of good games in the 1 o'clock slate yesterday.
2: Bills, Texans.
1: The one that we were all at was definitely not one of them. 615-737-1025. We'll continue to take your thoughts on our phone and text line driven by WilsonCountyHyundai.com. Again, Titans fall 23-10 to start the season against the New York Jets. Jake Lyman, Connor Newt, Parker Kelly, next man up. 1025 The Game.
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8: I'm Fox 17 meteorologist Greg Bobas. Our forecast today, starting us off in the 70s on our way to the mid-90s this afternoon. The humidity and heat continue the entire week. Nearly unlimited sunshine for this one. We could feel closer to 100 and actual air temps near 100 tomorrow.
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2: We've reached the stage. Are we going to come back down to earth at the end, though? Like,
1: yeah.
2: Are we going through the 7 stages? Like, are we just going to reach acceptance?
1: It is funny, though. I feel like the anger has already passed. Like, the first, we've been angry. I think acceptance is already here.
2: That this team sucks.
1: Yeah, Parker, I thought your tweet was great yesterday of, last year it took till week 3 to know the season was over. This year, all it took was one game.
3: It's true. I mean, it's not. I'm not wrong.
1: What else do we want to say?
2: As Parker says, college football trending up,
3: going up, baby.
1: Yeah. I saw another comment about Talk Vandy. Today is a Titans show, as I think all 12 hours here on the station are going to be mainly Titans. Tomorrow will be the day we're going to talk Vandy. We'll talk Vols. We'll talk Oregon losing to Oklahoma State. We'll talk
2: Clark
1: Texas.
2: Lee will join us at 5 today.
1: There you go. So there will be some Vandy talk. Clark Lee at 5. We'll have our Vandy guest on Wednesday's show, Andrew Allegretta on Thursday. So, you know, throughout the week, there will be plenty of talk about other things. Today, we need to all commiserate about what we experienced yesterday. And, like, we were talking about the experience in the stadium. 2440 says, you're not wrong. That's the worst experience I've ever had at Nissan. I really think it might be. Like, the other game that I can think of is the one everybody talks about with the pyro going crazy. Colts week 2, 2019. I was there. That one game was miserably hot, too. But the Titans had a chance to win that game. In the final minute, Marcus threw a pick or something at the very end to lose that game.
2: Yeah.
1: It was at least a competitive football game.
2: That was the day we all realized Marcus is probably done.
1: Yeah, he came back, was it 2 weeks later, and had a really good game against the Falcons. And it was like, maybe. And then it all fell apart.
2: Yeah, that was the they were on the road. That's right.
1: And
2: then the Broncos game happened.
1: Yeah. So this is like... That was miserable. Trevor texted, and I guess somebody went on to PK's podcast and said, I bought my wife and I $1,000 worth of tickets to see 3 points.
2: Well, if you spent $1,000 on Titans tickets, then I apologize. But
1: yeah, that
2: isn't it funny though that how any other event in Nissan Stadium is like super high energy. Like, for example, the Ole Miss Louisville game the other day was one of the best environments I think I've ever been.
1: Yeah, I saw somebody texted in, that's going to be the best game Nissan Stadium sees this year.
3: That was the best game I've ever been in at Nissan Stadium.
2: Me too. And even, like, you know, you have concerts that are played there, and it's always high intensity, and then you get to the thing that Nissan Stadium's actually built for, and no one cares.
3: Did you see that poor guy that proposed to his
1: Jets fan.
3: Now fiance?
1: Yeah.
3: At that game yesterday. You think of a less romantic scene?
2: Probably the only ring Nissan Stadium's going to see for a long time.
1: I mean, at least, well, the only ring that Nissan Stadium's ever going to see.
2: This city.
1: Yeah, at least it was a Jets fan, right? So they got a win and they could go celebrate, right? I mean, if it was a Titans fan,
2: It before the game.
1: Yeah.
2: What if he did it before the game? She said yes, and then the Jets got crushed.
1: Yeah, like that would have been
2: a mood killer.
1: But speaking of, I don't like bashing on the game presentation too much because I spent a lot of time hating Ring of Fire last year, and thank you, Titans game presentation and marketing, for getting rid of that. The new Titan Up chant is objectively awful.
2: Well, they're trying to go for the college football kind of thing.
1: Right, everybody's got it. Roll, Tide.
2: Blue, white.
1: Yeah, let's go.
2: Pat McAfee tried to start Anchor Down.
1: Right. So, like, there's definitely, I get the attempt of what they were trying to do of getting, but why is it so slow? Titan up. Like, Titan up. Titan up. Get some tempo in there.
2: And even then, I think it sucks.
1: And whoever was voicing it, like, the way they said it, just it sounded like just super Titan up. It's like, do it. And Javon Kearse couldn't find the timing as he came out. Like, it was, that was one of the worst attempts at trying to start a chant I have ever seen in my life. They need to fix it. I'm not sure. It's not a bad idea, but the execution was horrible.
2: Yeah, I mean, they're trying to fit the quota of sports chants nowadays, which, you know, everyone, like you said, everyone in college football has it. There are some people in the NFL
1: You got JETS and
2: which is kind of lame.
1: Like,
2: but
1: I don't mind having a chant, right? It's fine. But that was it was just so strange, and nothing against Javon Kearse. He was put into a bad situation, but it was funny. He was like, on three, let's do a let's go Titans with us. And then it's like 3, 2, 1, and he was wrong on what to say because he thought it was let's go Titans and then it was Titan up. It was just it was a mess. But you know, nothing against Javon Kearse, but like,
2: sorry, Javon.
1: Well, he was put in a bad situation.
2: Titan, I mean, some of the NFL, I mean, like the big franchises, they've got tradition and pageantry and environment. Titans ain't one of them. They've never had environment to me. Maybe in that window a couple of years ago where they were really good, but when they suck, it's so hard to watch. Not just on the field, but some of the things that go around in the environment. Like, no one really cares. Everyone was inside, and some of that was because it was hot, but everyone went inside for halftime, and it was really sad because they did a Chris Johnson tribute. And
1: I'm glad Chris Johnson wasn't there because literally, the concourse was just a cluster. Like, yeah. I mean, you could not move because everybody wanted to get out of the sun. So obviously we don't know the circumstances that didn't allow Chris Johnson to travel, and we hope he's okay. But like, that would have been depressing to have no one in the stands for that. I also will say I laughed out loud on my way out of the stadium after the surrender punt from the Jets 43 down by 17.
2: Can we talk about that?
1: Well, let's talk about the punt next. I laughed out loud as they go to commercial break, and on the scoreboard, fast and violent, all gas, no brakes, and they start showing this hype video. I'm like, what are we doing? Like, you're down 20-3 to the Jets and just punted from the Jets 43.
2: Did you notice what the stat update thing was presented by?
1: No.
2: ChatGPT.
1: Oh, no. Yeah, not like, There was really nothing positive you could take from anything that went down at Nissan Stadium yesterday.
2: Poor Spiro. We're sorry we subject you to this horrible.
1: I know Spiro
2: Dedis
1: and Adam Archuleta might have it worse than we did.
2: They're going to make a lot of trips here this year.
1: Yes, they will. 615-737-1025. We'll finish up the second hour after this. Again, we'll take your thoughts. 615-737-1025. Text or call. Again, we are your therapy session today after the Jets fall or Titans fall 23-10 to the New York Jets yesterday. Jake Lyman, Connor Newt, Parker Kelly, next man up. 1025 The Game.
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27: Thought process and punting on on fourth down at the end of the third quarter in the Jets
28: era. Yeah, backed up 20-yard line. In either situation, we were going to need to find a way to manufacture a possession. In a perfect world where if it was a two-score game, it would have been a no-brainer go for it in that situation because you're not having to – let me rephrase that. If it was more towards the logo, but backed up, the game could have got out of hand, and we still felt, regardless of what happened, we were going to have to manufacture a third possession, which we put ourselves in position, scored the touchdown, tried to manufacture one with the onside kick, and didn't get it.
27: Right.
28: But the percentages, to answer your question, were pretty much the same.
2: What are you talking about?
1: So that was Robert Saleh. I thought it was a good question by Connor, but Robert Saleh clearly misunderstanding what punt you were talking about, despite you saying end of the third quarter and in the Jets' end. So good question by you, Connor.
2: Thanks.
1: I thought you made yourself clear. Robert Saleh was talking about the next drive where Cam Ward got sacked at the one-yard line, and then I think they got it out to like the 13 on third down.
2: Yeah.
1: Yes,
2: obviously you punt there.
1: From your own 13, yeah, you punt that. But
2: I mean, maybe I should have been more specific and say you were on the Jets 43.
1: I guess, but yeah.
2: I thought it was clear what I was talking about.
1: It was late third quarter with a minute 12 remaining in the third. Losing 20-3, the Titans decided to punt to the Jets from the Jets 43 on 4th and 9. The surrender index, which I think is a great Twitter account. It's automated if you want to follow it. It tells you the surrender punts, like how cowardly were the punts that you see during the NFL season. With a surrender index of 17.48, this punt ranks as the 100th percentile of cowardly punts of the 2026 season. Small sample size, only 1 week. But the 96th percentile of all punts since 1999. That was what got me to leave the stadium. I said to my wife after Cam Ward ran out of bounds, I think, on the play before to make it 4th and 9. Said to my wife, I was like, all right, if they don't get this here, we'll leave. And I saw Tommy Townsend run onto the field. I'm like, what are we doing? You're across midfield. You're down 17 to the Jets late in the third quarter. And you punt that ball? Robert Saleh, not nearly as bad as Brian Callahan's week one last year with the, one elbow doesn't equal 2 feet.
2: Like, yeah.
1: Blatantly not knowing the rules is obviously worse, but Robert Saleh, in a lot of ways, did not make a good first impression.
2: I'm just kind of upset. Like, I thought I made myself pretty clear. I know you punt from the 13. I'm asking why you punted from the opposite 43.
1: Yes.
2: You're basically in field goal range. And maybe I should have been more clear. But, you know, I do find it funny that anti-analytics guy Robert Saleh is talking about how the percentages didn't match up to where they could sustain a drive. I do find that pretty ironic. But even then, like, yeah, I understand. You punt from your 13. That's not what I'm talking about. I said end of the third quarter in the Jets' end, not yours, the Jets.
1: Yeah, for somebody who preaches fast and violent and all gas, no break, that was...
2: Maybe he knew what I was talking about. That was just blatantly picked another play.
1: Pretty cowardly to punt that ball there. I also was not a huge fan of punting on the 4th and 4 in the first drive out of the half. You were across midfield again at the Jets 45. The third down play was the Cam fade route where he threw it out of bounds. Not a good throw to Elik Iemanjer down the sideline. But you had been picking up chunks of yardage on that drive with the quick passing game. You were down 7. You had no momentum offensively. I didn't love the punt there. And, of course, you punted 5 plays later. The Jets are in the end zone, and you're down 14.
2: You're down 17. Go for it. You got nothing to lose. And if you don't get it, guess what? They're still in their own end. What are we doing?
1: I don't know. So
2: where's the accountability?
1: I think it's the answer is probably both. But like, was it that he didn't trust his offense to get the yardage, or he didn't trust the defense to get the stop? Either way, it's not good. But I mean, I did not like either of those punts. But yeah, the 4th and 9 one. Again, it's 9 yards. It's not 4th and short. But you've done nothing offensively all day. Your defense has not been able to slow down the Jets very much. You're down 17. You need 3 scores late in the third quarter. They've been running the ball on you and chewing clock. Again, they had a 12-minute drive in the first half. You got to go for it there from the Jets 43. You have to. I mean, I would have... Joey Sly can make it from 60. Like, the one thing I would not have even considered is punting there.
2: Yeah.
1: Down 17 late in the third quarter.
2: It's 4th and 9. Just pass it.
1: Do something to show that you're trying to get back in this game and not just like... I mean, that is the definition of a surrender punt from Robert Saleh yesterday.
2: It's complacency. They're complacent with where they are as a football team, and that's not good. Because complacent with being among the worst in the NFL is the sign that this franchise does not care about you. They care about your money.
1: Matt from Nashville says both punts going into the end zone made it even worse. Maybe a net of 40 total yards on those two punts. Yeah, and like Tommy Townsend, I wouldn't say he was bad yesterday, There was the one, and it might have been that first one of the third quarter. I think it was, actually, where they punted from the 45 on 4th and 4. And the ball bounced at the 5, and the gunner was right there. And I don't think he saw the football, and it bounces into the end zone. Like, sure, you punt there, and you back the Jets up to their own 1, and you're only down 7 at that point. Yeah, and I know that the results obviously are going to change the way you feel about it, but man, nothing went well. Special teams, I think you could say, was the best of the three units, despite having a turnover, but it was a very low bar. All three units were not good.
2: The low T Titans have returned, everyone.
1: One of my friends just texted me on my personal text line, do the Titans fans really want Ken Wisenhunt back? I don't think so. I don't think so, but, you know, after yesterday, I'm really not sure.
2: No, I mean, if you're out on Robert Saleh after one game, then I think you should go elsewhere. I was one of the ones that wanted Robert Saleh as the coach.
1: Yeah, you did.
2: I was a huge fan of that. So when they hired him, I'm a huge fan of the hire. I still think it can pan out to be a good hire. But yesterday, if you're looking for data points on this team has changed in the coaching department, yesterday was not the day for you.
1: Yeah, no, and I think that's the worst part about all of this, is it was an opportunity to kind of change the narrative about everything yesterday. Cam Ward, can he change the narrative that he's trending towards bust territory and have a good game and get a win? Can Robert Saleh, against the team that fired him, go out and prove that it was more of a Jets problem than it was a Robert Saleh problem? Lots of narratives could have been flipped yesterday if the Titans played well and won that football game, and instead, they kind of just did exactly what everyone was worried that they would do. Like you said, I don't think you can give up on anybody after one game. I'm not to the Cam Ward is a bust take yet.
2: I'm not to either, but Robert Saleh
1: needs to be fired or Mike Borgonzi needs to be fired. It is still too early for that, despite how horrible it was yesterday. But that is about as bad of an opening performance as you could have had yesterday in week one. And now you have to dig yourself out of that hole.
2: Well, at what point do we get to that point? Especially with Cam Ward. He's 18 games into his NFL career, and nothing particularly noteworthy has happened.
1: People bring up the Mariota Tannehill thing. It's different. That was year 5 for Marcus. This is year 2 for Cam. Tannehill was a more proven quality quarterback than Mitch Trubisky is. That's not to say that there isn't a chance that Cam gets benched this year. There's a chance, but it's going to take a lot more than what Marcus did in 2019. Like, Marcus got 6 games, it didn't look good enough, and they were ready to pull the plug pretty quickly. Cam Ward's going to get a real opportunity to try and turn this thing around.
2: Yeah. I don't know. I'm reaching concern levels. Like, I told you, I'm at a 7. If he goes out there and he looks like a wet blanket again next week, we'll probably be at about an 8.
1: Yeah, I mean, I would say I was in the yellow heading into the season. I'm into the orange now on Cam Ward. And you know, when you get to the red, I think that's when you start benching, those benching conversations. He was not good enough yesterday. Like we said, Saleh, Ward, the defense, Dable, all these guys, they are going to get the opportunity to try and turn things around and look better this week. But again, did anything you saw yesterday make you think that, oh, well, when the Eagles come to town, it's going to look better? No.
2: In conclusion, thank you, Robert Saleh, for answering my question. It had nothing to do with what I was asking.
1: Yeah, about. I mean, clearly he misunderstood. I thought you were pretty clear on which punt you were talking about, but...
2: Or he just selectively chose... I'm not going to accuse anything.
1: Right. We don't know what was going through his mind, but I was surprised that he couldn't pick that one up.
2: Maybe I should have followed it up. A lot of people had a lot of questions, so
1: right.
2: I kind of just left it. But maybe I should have been like, no, I was actually talking about the one on your 43.
1: Yeah, the one where you were across midfield, yeah.
2: You're basically in field goal range.
1: Out towards the logo, as he said. You were beyond the logo.
2: Yeah, he was like, well, if we got closer to the logo, I was like, backwards?
1: Kind of standing on it.
2: Yeah.
1: 615-737-1025 is the phone number. We'll get to your phones. We got one more hour on the text line for you to get your thoughts in on the phone lines as well. Talking Titans today after the 23-10 loss to the Jets in week one. Jake Lyman, Connor Newt, Parker Kelly, next man up. 1-5 the game.
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1: 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Jake Lyman, Connor Nude, Parker Kelly, broadcasting from the Busy Bee Plumbing, Heating, and Air Conditioning Game Nashville Studios, home of the $99 yearly Beehive membership, where the buzz is always about great service. Titans lose 23-10. It was 23-3 before a garbage time Cam Ward to Elik Iemanner touchdown. Not good in any aspect yesterday. you know, we talked about the game experience as a fan was miserable. The team was miserable. The coaching was miserable. It was about as bad as it could get yesterday. We're continuing to take your thoughts on our phone and text line, 615-737-1025. You can call or text. Our phone line's driven by WilsonCountyHyundai.com. 1463 on the text line says, I think we all feel the same about the state of this team. We get it and know where we're really at. Do y'all have an idea of what the true feelings are inside the building beyond the crafted media responses from the podium? And that's why yesterday I think is the most disappointing. Like, it's disappointing for the fans, of course, who, as we've talked about, I think you're going from anger towards apathy at an astounding pace. Like, I think that the people just don't care anymore because they know this team's going to be bad. I think you might be getting close to that in the locker room too. You know, you heard the quote from Peter Skoronski yesterday, same old bleep. That was care anymore because they know this team's going to be bad. I think you might be getting close to that in the locker room too. You know, you heard the quote from Peter Skoronski yesterday, same old bleep. That was what me and TD talked about a ton, was

0: I am worried that after yesterday, where you just got, again, pantsed by the Jets, like, I'm worried that you're going to see that team, that locker room, maybe check out even quicker than we've seen in the past.
1: It's just such a missed opportunity. I was one of the people that said, you know, I wouldn't necessarily classify it as a must win, given that there's 16 other games and, you know, no one's losing a playoff spot based off of one game at the beginning of the season. But it was pretty damn close to, you got to win this.
0: Just emotionally.
1: Emotionally, and from a fan perspective, you're seeing the results of what happens when you lose some game like that. A lot of fans, including me, are reaching the apathetic state of, you know, I just kind of accept that they're going to go out there and they're going to lose, and I don't really care. And I want to care. I want them to make me care. Because, you know, for you and I both, this has been the team we've cheered for basically our whole lives. And I've lived here my whole life. I've seen the ups and the downs of this franchise. This is by far the lowest of the low that I think I've ever experienced with this team. So it's hard to see this, but I can't not hold them accountable. I can't let them get the benefit of the doubt because they don't deserve it. They've won three games in each of the last 2 years.
0: Yep.
1: They start this season off with a loss, which, what is this, the sixth consecutive 0-1 start for them? I can't not hold them accountable. And I'm not trying to be mean, and I'm not trying to be negative, but everything I saw out there, there were very, very few bright spots. Now, I thought Anthony Hill looked good out there. He's something that I think you can take away and say, hey, that was a positive in the direction of the Titans.
0: It really is funny looking at that game yesterday. That is, I cannot think of a single other player that I felt good about after watching that game.
1: Joey Sly. He hit a field goal.
0: Hey, kick the opening kick out of bounds and let them start at the 40. Like, sure, he hit a field goal, but like that really was a tough way to start the year. Yeah, Anthony Hill, we can get to this now. Can somebody please explain to me how that wasn't a fumble? And based on the way the game ended up and how dominant the Jets were over the Titans, I don't think it changes the result. But I still cannot comprehend how they didn't overturn that. He catches, tucks, and turns. Is that not a football move? Because I had always been told, so Robert Saleh in his press conference says the officials told him that he didn't get the third foot down. In my understanding of the rule, everyone always thought it was three steps, but that's not true. It's a football move, right? Like,
1: yeah.
0: If you make a football move, he caught, he tucked, he turned upfield, and then Anthony Hill punched it out. Again, based on what we saw the rest of the game, maybe it doesn't make a difference, and it probably doesn't make a difference, but I was astounded that they stuck with that call. Everyone in the building knew that that was a fumble. I have a Jets friend who I texted, and he said, yeah, that was a fumble. I have no idea what they saw to not overturn that call.
1: Football refs, ladies and gentlemen. This is what happens. It's not just in the NFL. It's everywhere. I mean, you see it in high school. You see it in college. And unfortunately, we saw it yesterday. But I agree with you. Everyone in the building knew exactly what that was. Everyone in the press box knew what that was. And much to my annoyance, when it was overturned, or it wasn't overturned, you hear, oh, which minor shoot here. A press box is a place of work. Let's keep it quiet, please. No cheering, no conversations about the Looney Tunes movie. Watch the game. Cover the game. Thank you very much. But on the fumble, yeah, it was a fumble. I think they got a little robbed from that. Then again, it probably wouldn't have affected the outcome of the game whatsoever. But at least you get decent field position and you make a play. There were no takeaways for either team on either side of the ball for the entire game.
0: Well, Chim fumbled.
1: Yeah.
2: Heard there was an SEC officiating crew out there yesterday.
0: I just...
1: Either that or Cleet Blakeman Reincarnate showed up.
0: I mean, that... you're right. I don't think it changes the outcome of the game. The Titans were... they got crushed all game long. But down 7-3, and you get the ball in the red zone there, like, maybe it changes the way or how close you play.
1: Would they have punted?
0: Yeah, would they have punted from the 20? I don't know. Yeah, I mean, it's

0: it's frustrating. It's frustrating because they played horrible, but also it's like that felt like a moment that you could have swung the momentum and the officials just botched it. I mean, I haven't seen, did they have a pool reporter report on that? I mean, I guess Salah said that their explanation was he didn't get the third foot down. That's not the rule. It's a football move. He tucked and he turned. That is a football move.
1: That's why he challenged.
0: I thought, like, I have no problem with Salah challenging that play.
1: No,
0: I think
1: no.
0: It was a good challenge. You know, I thought some of his timeout management was not great. Cam Ward cost him one because they couldn't get to the line. Was that early in the second half?
1: Yes.
0: So Cam cost him one. Salah, the big issue I have with him was the punt decisions. But yeah, I had no issue with the challenge there. That was it. It was a good challenge, and it should have been successful. I still do not understand how they didn't call that a fumble.
1: What'd you make of the Brian Daboll debut?
0: I mean, I have not watched the All 22, so like I couldn't give you too much of an explanation here. But was it play calling that didn't have Cam Ward throw the ball 20 yards down the field?
1: Way too many check downs and screen passes.
0: Well, yeah, right. Was it that you could not make plays down the field and stretch the defense vertically? Like, was it all covered up, or was the offensive line so bad that Cam Ward couldn't hang in there long enough to make those throws? Or were you just not trying? And I don't know. I would have to watch the film back to let you know. But
1: I'll tell you what, if I hear the we're going with the vanilla play calling early, I will throw something.
0: No, zero. Zero chance. That can't be an excuse anymore.
1: No.
0: In the preseason, sure, it makes sense. And in like college football in the regular season, like if you went and looked at Vandy against Austin Peay, yeah, maybe they did keep it vanilla.
1: I mean, look at what Ole Miss is doing right now. They're keeping their plays to themselves because they're probably saving it for this week.
0: Right. So college football, sure, weeks one and two if you're playing lesser opponents. But in the NFL, if you're not putting the full force of your game plan forward to try and win every week, then something's wrong. I don't know. Like, from the naked eye, without looking back through and watching every single play design and how they called it, I was not a huge fan of the Brian Daboll play calling debut. But again, it may have been poor execution rather than poor play calling.
1: I think we can chalk it up to both.
0: There probably is a little bit of both.
1: There's true. Yeah. I mean,
0: or a lot of bit of both.
1: Way too much screen passing, way too much, you know, some of it might have been Cam Ward trying to extend the play, but the one play I'm thinking of is he has the time in the pocket and then just tucks it and goes forward and gets taken down by the line. I was like, what did you think was going to happen?
0: What are you talking about, the fake flea flicker or whatever it was? The flea flicker to himself?
1: Yes.
0: I hope Brian Daboll is going to speak on what, Thursday, that is when they have the coordinators. Mm-hmm. I want to know if that was by design. Like,
1: that was horrible.
0: Because I don't understand what the play call was. I get it. You were trying to fake the toss on the end around. The end around, it would have been one-on-one. They had a linebacker out there. But honestly, I think you could have made the argument he should have given it to him. Was that a designed fake where he was supposed to toss it in the air to himself and then turn and try and throw? I don't know. But yeah, that one, everybody's making fun of Cam Ward for that. Am I going to assume it was by design? I don't think you do that unless that's part of the play call.
1: It was horrible.
0: The play call was bad, but I don't know what the goal of it was, right? Like, we don't have the X's and O's drawn up for us.
1: But yeah, there was too much RPO that ended in nothing. You know who we didn't hear anything about yesterday? Like, I don't think he made a single play.
0: Gunnar Helm?
1: No, I thought he was fine in blocking. Calvin Ridley.
0: Oh, yeah, Calvin Ridley was
1: running cardio.
0: Yeah, he did nothing. Was a Tony Snell game.
1: It was a Kyle Pitts game. Because Kyle Pitts did nothing yesterday.
0: Colston Loveland did nothing yesterday. The Bears put up 59 points, and he had zero catches. Crazy. 615-737-1025 is the phone number. We'll continue to get to your thoughts. Again, Titans fall 23-10 to the New York Jets yesterday to start the new season. Jake Lyman, Connor Newt, Parker Kelly, next man up here on 102.5 The Game.
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0: Jake Lyman, Connor Newt, Parker Kelly. Titans fall yesterday, 23-10 against the New York Jets. 0-1. Again, for the sixth straight season. Last win in week one came in 2020 and still have not won at home in week one since 2010. So,
1: yay!
0: There you go. There you go. The streak,
1: tighten up, everyone.
0: The streak continues.
1: Or sorry, should I say tighten up. There we go.
0: We got a text from 7535. Says, where do you guys put your stock on Cam Ward? We saw good improvements in Caleb Williams in year two. Drake May made a jump in year two. Trevor Lawrence looked great in his second season. What do we need to see from Cam to take that step forward? More. Like, yesterday, I think the one good thing you can say about Cam Ward is he did not have any turnovers, right? Like, he did not put the ball in harm's way. But outside of that, like, you can't just be a guy who doesn't turn the football over. You got to actually push the ball down the field. So you got to see more, I think, is the only thing I can say, is he has to be a competent NFL quarterback. And yesterday, it looked like the Titans were trying to baby him's not the right word, but like
1: pepper him. Ease him into it.
0: Right. They weren't letting him take shots, or maybe he just didn't have time to take shots, or maybe he was scared to take shots. We saw the tweet from PK of Carnell Tate opening up over the middle, and Cam just kind of bailed out of the pocket. We need to see more from Cam Ward. You got to be able to push the ball down the field. Longest play of the game yesterday for the Titans.
1: Was it the Pollard run?
0: No. Carnell Tate had the longest play of the game for the Titans.
1: Oh.
0: 14 yards.
1: All right.
0: That is not an explosive play. You did not have a single play that gained more than 14 yards yesterday.
1: At least he had three catches. We're taking steps, folks.
0: Yeah.
1: One for every preseason.
0: Wandale had five. You've got to see them push the ball down the field more. He didn't throw the ball beyond 20 yards down the field. Their longest play was 14 yards. Yes. Bravo. No fumbles. No interceptions.
1: Woot,
0: that's
1: woot.
0: It's, if you want to take one positive from Cam Ward's performance yesterday, he didn't turn the ball over. But you got to actually make plays. And yesterday, the Titans were lacking in a major way playmaking. And it's on Cam Ward. That's also on the offensive line. That's on the running backs, right? Like, the longest run yesterday was 13 yards. And you did not move the football effectively yesterday. You were not a threat down the field, which made things harder for you to play the quick game, made it harder for you to run. They've got to be more explosive offensively. Yesterday, I don't know if it was a reluctance to be explosive or just an inability to be explosive, but either way, it's got to change.
1: Both are bad. This is the regular season. You're playing in front of people who spent their hard-earned money to watch you play. Sorry to the person on PK's podcast who said he spent $1,000. Maybe he's not from here. Maybe they traveled to
0: Nashville. Like, maybe that... Well, it said in tickets, so maybe that does include flights or hotels, but like...
1: Sorry.
0: Anything you paid to sit in that hot stadium yesterday and watch that football game was too much.
1: I watched it for free, and I felt like I got robbed.
0: Yeah, I did not watch it for free.
1: Sorry.
0: Yeah, tough.
1: But both are bad. Reluctance and inability. I would honestly say reluctance is probably worse, because why are you not opening up your playbook? It's week one of the NFL season. You're down 17. Go for it. It's the same thing we're talking about when they punted on the 43 of the Jets. Go for it. There's no reason for you to hold on to the ball. There's no reason for conservatism, because it's not worth it. You have nothing to lose by going for it in that situation. For Brian Daboll, you have nothing to lose by throwing the ball downfield and trying to make a big play. But instead, we got to do the tuck and run. We got to do the little slant passes across the middle. We got to do, let's just do a screen play at a Tony Pollard for about 4 yards. There's nothing to gain from that. There's nothing that the offense is going to build momentum off of, because you're not making these home run plays. You're not making the big plays that the Jets were making. Breece Hall took off, ran around the pile up in the middle, and broke off for what, like 30 for a touchdown? I think it was 34, something like that.
0: You got the big play down the field to, was that A.D. Mitchell who made the catch?
1: Mm-hmm.
0: It's, yeah, I look at it and I say, this is without watching the all 22. Like, again, I have not gone and watched the film and be able to tell you why they couldn't make plays down the field. But it could have been a lot of things. Were the receivers not getting open? Was the offensive line not protecting long enough to allow those plays to develop? Or was Cam Ward just not seeing them, not making them?
1: Then it's on the play caller to fix that and to call plays that allow for things like that to be improved.
0: Right.
1: If the receivers aren't getting separation, maybe don't run the short routes.
0: Well, and Robert Saleh did say today, he's like, I don't know, do we need to scheme guys more open? It did not seem like there were a lot of options for Cam Ward down the field yesterday.
1: That's fine.
0: And again, this is without going back and watching the whole thing. It did not seem like Cam Ward had a whole lot of time to throw yesterday. But also, he did have opportunities to make throws down the field. Was it a little wheel route to Tony Pollard? If he puts that in bounds, maybe it's a catch. Maybe it's a pass interference call. Instead, it's incomplete. The throw to Elikiah Manor down the sideline would have been a tough catch no matter what. It was good coverage. But you threw it out of bounds and he couldn't make the catch. He needs to be better throwing down the field. But I also do wonder why there wasn't more of a focus on trying to throw the ball downfield. Is that Brian Daboll not trusting his quarterback? Is that Brian Daboll not trusting his offensive line? I don't know. Like that needs to be figured out heading into next week.
1: I mean, it also takes two to tango if you're going to connect on a pass. Did you see Tajay Spears yesterday? I'm done with him. He needs to go.
0: That was a bad drop.
1: He's done.
0: Like, you can talk about Cam Ward's inaccuracy all you want, and he had his problems yesterday, but
1: I'm done with him.
0: Third down, he hits Tajay Spears right in the center of the two on his chest, and he drops it. That can't happen.
1: We can talk about how great of a practice player he is all we want. He does nothing meaningful when it comes to a regular season game. So I'm done.
0: 615-737-1025 is the phone number. Let's go back to the phone lines. Adam in Portland is called in. Adam, thanks for calling. Good morning.
2: Have you ever been invited to golfing from somebody who's way better at golfing than you are?
0: Yes.
2: Okay, so that's the feeling I had watching that game yesterday. It's like, dude, I don't want, like, we should have even been on that field with them. Like, we our handicap is way worse than the Jets at home opening day with Geno Smith at quarterback. We shouldn't have been on the same field with them. And so what are the Eagles going to do to us? I think J.C. Latham sucks, dude. Like, I'm over him, just like you are, Spears. Our best player, arguably, is our punt returner, and he fumbles. So, like, this team, Saleh's not locked in, dude. I don't know what it is. And I love a 4-3 defense. Did we ever penetrate past the line of scrimmage? Like, the whole game?
0: One quarterback hit yesterday.
2: Nice. Okay, well, I don't know if it did anything to him, man. He looked pretty good.
0: He did.
2: So, my whole point, man, is, like, I don't think the team as a whole is I don't see us winning a game. Can you pick a win on the schedule? Because I don't know, dude. Sometimes you luck into it, but I think the Eagles, they could put up 70 points against us. I don't think we'd be able to move the ball at all. Cam looks terrible, dude. Anybody defending him today, and I've defended him a lot, if you're defending him, you are absolutely wrong. There's something weird going on if you're defending how he played. I understand his team sucks, but he also sucks real bad right now. So I don't know what to do. As a Titans fan, I don't know which way to turn. I think Mitch would look like the beginning Mitch if you put him in right now. Like, instead of the developed Mitch that came along later on, I think he would look as bad as he's ever looked.
0: Okay.
2: So I don't even think that's the answer. I don't know what the answer is.
0: Yeah, thanks for the call, Adam. So I put a vote on the board for Mitch there, but he takes it off.
1: No, we subtract. So it's 2-1 Hendon.
0: Yeah, Hendon Hooker, still the leader in the clubhouse right now to be the Titans starting quarterback.
1: It's 2-1-1. We got two for Hendon.
0: One re-signed Levis off the street. We got that from somebody earlier.
1: We've put him on the ballot. It's like a...
0: Now he's a write-in vote.
1: Yeah, he's a write-in. Yeah. It's like voting for Kanye West.
0: Adam talks about, like, do you see a win on this schedule? The Browns look really bad yesterday. Like, that's the only one that I can look at. That's at home against the Browns. That's the only one I can look at and say, yeah, you're probably going to be favored in that game. The other 15, you're going to be the underdog. And you're going to have to show much more than you showed yesterday if you want to change that. So,
1: no, but I understand his point. Like, after yesterday, can you confidently look at a win on this schedule and say, yep, the Titans are absolutely winning that one? I can't. If they play like they played yesterday all season long, which I'm inclined to believe based on the volume we've seen last season heading into this season, that might be the case. Look, you luck into some. Like last year, they absolutely lucked into the Cardinals win and the Browns win.
0: And then
1: they
0: you
1: played
0: didn't have
1: better.
0: To face Patrick Mahomes in the Chiefs game.
1: You played the JV Chiefs. So there's your three wins. Maybe they turn it around. I don't know. I don't want to provide that hope yet because today is a day of mourning.
0: Yeah, I mean,
1: today is a day to be upset. I'm upset. You're upset. And to Adam's point, anyone making excuses for the Titans today is just dead wrong.
0: Yeah, it's. I said it last week of if you want to prove that you're not still one of the worst teams in the NFL and that you've taken a step forward, you've got to beat the worst teams in the NFL. And who knows what the Jets are going to be this year. But heading into the season, the Jets were viewed as one of the worst teams in the NFL, and you got punked on your home field.
1: There were Aaron Glenn chants reigning throughout Nissan Stadium yesterday.
0: I mean, it's. They were viewed as a team that is kind of purposefully tanking to try and get a quarterback, and they crushed you on your home field yesterday. So, right, I am not going to look at any game on this Titans schedule and say, yeah, that's a win. You can't count wins for a team that hasn't proven that it can beat anybody. 615-737-1025 is the phone number. We will get to more of your thoughts. We've got 30 minutes left on the show. Chase and Big Joe are coming up at the top of the hour. I'm sure. I know Big Joe is raring to go. I saw his tweets yesterday.
1: He's fired up.
0: You know, it is fun listening throughout the day on days like today, even though we're all upset, because it's just like I think everybody has a similar take, but it has their own style and own twist on it. I'm excited to hear what Chase and Joe have to say.
1: I didn't listen to Robbie and Joe on the way in because I wanted everything I said to be
0: fresh,
1: straight from me, and I don't want to say tainted by their opinions because I'm sure they said a lot of the same things we are, but I am excited. Now the rest of the day, I can listen to whatever everyone else has
0: to say. I want
1: to
0: hear what D-Mace has to say on your guy's show, too.
1: He is doing the same thing. I know he's watching the All-22 right now.
0: There we go.
1: And he won't listen to anyone today. No offense to anyone.
0: No, but when you have Derek Mason at your disposal, you want his thoughts and his thoughts only, not to be tainted by anybody else. So I'm excited to listen into that at 3 as well. 615-737-1025. We'll get to your phones. Jake Lyman, Connor Newt, Parker Kelly, next man up. 1025, the game.
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6: Fox 17 meteorologist Greg Bobis, our forecast today, starting us off in the 70s on our way to the mid-90s this afternoon. The humidity and heat continue the entire week. Nearly unlimited sunshine for this one. We could feel closer to 100 and actual air temps near 100 tomorrow.
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0: mind.
1: Is this the acceptance stage?
2: Yeah, I think it is. We're in the New York state of mind. What a day for Giants and Jets fans yesterday.
1: I mean, they might tear the city down. New York sports is on a new high.
2: How many times do you think in the last, like, 8 years the Jets and Giants have won on the same day?
1: I think I saw something that this is, like, the first time that they have both won on week one.
2: In a long time, I'm sure.
1: In a really long time.
2: The
1: I can't remember the exact date, though.
2: The Giants had not scored a touchdown in week one since they played here in 2022 until last night. So, yeah.
1: New York fans.
2: Good day for New York yesterday.
1: Mean, the Knicks are NBA champions.
2: Right.
1: I haven't kept up with the Yankees. How are they doing?
2: They're still a playoff team.
1: Okay.
2: The Mets are the Mets.
1: Yeah, well, I know how the Mets are doing. I get the update every day from Willie.
2: By the way, no TD tomorrow. He's going to be up watching the Mets game. So we'll get TD and his thoughts later this week. I know that that people are excited about that. Quickly, we're sticking with the Titans here. I did want to mention this, though. Pete Thamel just put this out there. Tennessee coach Josh Heupel announced Vols starting tight end Ethan Davis out for the year with a torn ACL.
1: Ooh.
2: So tough loss there for the Vols.
1: That's a big one.
2: Vols got a big
3: tight end room's already a little thin.
2: Yeah, Ethan Davis out for the year, so did want
3: to... He's really struggled to stay on the field in general during his collegiate career.
2: Right. So I liked what I saw from the Vols. Georgia Tech played a lot better, I think, than they did against Colorado, and the Vols were still able to get it done in a big way. So,
1: have you ever heard of Quantez Stiggers until yesterday?
2: I've heard the name.
3: I actually have, because I have some buddies that are Jets fans.
2: Yeah, was that name, like, I think that was an all-name team type of thing in college.
1: He was the one that picked up the fumble, I think.
2: Oh, the Chim fumble?
1: Yeah.
2: Gotcha.
3: You just hear over the press box, Kevin Ingram, and recovered by Quantez Stiggers.
1: I was like, who?
2: That's how bad it was yesterday. You got Quantez Stiggers making plays out there. Let's go back to the phone lines. Dennis is on the line. Dennis, thanks for calling. Good morning.
4: Hey, guys. Hey, that New York song, man, that's my favorite song. I don't mean to rub it in. But anyway, I've been a Browns fan. Well, I'm 70 years old, so I've been a Browns fan as long as I know what football was. And let me tell you, what's going to set in is numbness, okay? I'm going to compare this like to a 9-month pregnancy. You guys are just into the morning sickness stage of this thing. You know what I'm saying? I mean, we're going to get, oh yeah, be ready. I mean, this is this morning sickness stage. You got a long way to go, bro. In another couple years, you're going to be looking at the TV, and you're going to be looking for other stuff to do if you're not already doing it. It's going to be a long, drawn-out process. I wish you luck. I hope you well, but I can see it coming. This is the same thing. It's just going to be it's not going to be good. Unless you get a quarterback, you guys are going to be in the Browns mode for the next how many years, and it's just going to be numbness after a while. That's the key word. Y'all are going to be just in the numbness stage.
3: Dennis, how do you handle all those years of disappointment? Maybe you can give us some advice.
4: Well, you're just numb to it. You just, you know it's going to happen.
2: You just don't care anymore.
4: Well, you do care, but you know it's going to happen. I mean, it's weird. You know, you've been through it so long, they ask me, hey, man, who's you for? I said, I'm a glutton for punishment. I'm for the Cleveland Browns. You know, I'm a glutton for punishment, but you just, you know, man, that's your team. It's been your team, you know, ever since you've been 5-6 years old, but you just come to expect it, and you're numb. They get beat every week, they win a couple games every year, and, you know, you just get numb to it, but you love football, so you watch it. I mean, after a while, you don't even watch it. You know, you watch other games, but you watch the score ticker at the bottom. You know, so you can see how bad you're getting beat. And it doesn't matter anymore. You know, man, used to be, you know, when you'd lose, you'd be upset. You'd be throwing stuff. You know, your wife would tell you to leave the house and all that stuff. Now it's, you know, hey, I got beat. Hey, what do you want to do? Let's go out to eat. Come on. I mean, you just get numb to it. It's just numbness. Unless you get a quarterback, you ain't got a chance. And we haven't had a quarterback in Cleveland since what? Bernie Kosar?
3: Since Kelly Holcomb?
4: Hey, Kelly Holcomb. Hey, Hey, God bless him. He took us to the playoffs one year. God bless Kelly Hoke. Hey, so like I said, you're in the, you know, you're in the early stages of pregnancy right now. You just got morning sickness right now, man. But you'll get over it, and then that's when the numbness sets in.
2: Thanks for the call, Dennis. I appreciate the warning of the numbness that is to come.
1: That might be an all-timer right
2: there. At least, I mean, the one difference is, at least unlike being pregnant, we can still drink to try and avoid thinking about this team.
1: I've said some pretty out of context things. That is right up there with the rest of them.
3: That is being clipped.
2: I mean, it's true. That was the first thought I had. It was like, at least unlike being pregnant, when the Titans lose, we can drink.
1: How long till we get to, there's the head.
2: If we're in the morning sickness stage, we still got a while. Because, man, it's
1: what
2: been bad.
1: I mean, what is the culmination of this? If this is pregnancy, like, what is the equivalent of the Titans giving birth?
2: I don't know. When literally no one shows up to the games whatsoever. I mean, 4312 says Titans fans aren't as loyal as Browns fans. And I think that's true.
1: It's probably true.
2: Browns fans, they've stuck around for some really horrible, horrible football.
1: How long have they had the brown bags on their heads?
2: Right,
1: for?
2: And they still show up. Like, I would bet the Browns stadium isn't taken over by away teams. And to be fair, Cleveland, Nashville, a little bit different. But I bet their stadium's not taken over nearly as badly as Nissan Stadium is. So yeah, it's bad. Thank you, Dennis. That was that's an all-timer right there. 615-737-1025. Last call for phones for us. We got one more segment. We will wrap up the show after this. Jake Lyman, Connor Newt, Parker Kelly, next man up here on 102.5 The Game.
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0: guys who were up to no good.
1: All the words.
2: Started making trouble in my neighborhood.
1: Just embarrassing yesterday. Depressing to watch that game. Titans fall to the Jets, 23-10. Jake Lyman, Connor Newt, Parker Kelly. Wrapping up the show here. Appreciate everybody who's chimed in. I mean, great calls, great texts. We know that it's a tough day for all of you out there. We're glad that we could, talk you through some of the pain from yesterday. Or as Dennis just told us, it's going to turn to numbness pretty soon.
2: We're in the morning sickness stage.
1: First trimester. Joel on the text line says, would the league let the Titans just sim this season on Madden and go with those results and give everyone on our schedule an extra bye week? Yeah, I think people would go for that right now.
2: Sim to, like, the bye week.
1: Yeah.
2: See what trades you can make.
1: Right.
2: If the record is above where you'd expect, maybe you buy in a little bit, but if they're, like, 0-8, 1-7.
1: Yeah, that's
2: sell
1: true.
2: It off.
1: Let's sim to the bye week and see where we end up. If you're 1-7, yeah, just sim to end of season.
2: Sell it off. We'll take the pick. Welcome, Jeremiah Smith.
1: I'm going to echo Robbie from the end of their show to wrap up our show today. Please don't let this be what it looks like all year.
2: Oh, please.
1: Like I know we're all out of just any hope that this team is going to remotely turn things around this season after watching yesterday's game. But they do have an opportunity to prove everybody wrong and actually look like a competitive football team. Please do it. I don't want to come in here every day and talk about this team being just the worst team in the NFL for the third straight year.
2: But hey, new stadium, new uniforms, new stuff. That's what we care about. Not winning on the field. We care about the other stuff. The stuff that makes us visible. Not the things that's most important, like winning and letting fans come to your stadium to see a winning football team. No. We care about what color we wear. We care about the new stadium and a new Super Bowl coming here that we're not going to be anywhere close to playing in. That's what we care about.
1: I will say with Amy, you can say a lot of things about Amy and her downfalls. Can't say she's not trying, right? They spent $300 million in free agency this year. They gave out mega contracts to Jeffrey Simmons and Peter Skoronski. They're trying. They're just not good at it, right? Like, that's what we've learned. Is like, there's effort into trying to make this a winning team again. It's not like they're being cheap. They're spending money. They're just bad at it. At least, as far as we've seen, they're bad at it. And I'm just a plea to the Titans, to Robert Saleh, to Brian Daboll, to Cam Ward, figure it out. And again,
2: can't do it for you.
1: That's not be a playoff team. That's not win the division. Figure it out and look like a competent NFL team, because you did not look like you belonged on the same field as the New York Jets yesterday. And if that's what this season's going to look like, it's going to be a really long 4 months.
2: Yeah. I mean, we're the ones that got to come in here every day and talk about it. And every day we got to think of some way to get some sort of joy out of the football season. Today wasn't fun. I mean, it was fun, obviously, being on the air with you and hearing from the people and talking about it. But the things that we're talking about are not fun. I want to talk about a winning football team. And we don't have that right now. Better yet, let's expand beyond our horizons here. I want to talk about a winning team in this city. That could be the Titans. They could be the Preds. I guess we got Nashville SC.
1: Yeah, do we want to start spending... Let's just make Mondays Nashville SC days. That way we don't have to talk about it.
2: Good thing that's my specialty.
1: Yeah, that is true.
2: Soccer
1: and golf.
2: And golf.
1: That's you.
2: Those are my two things.
1: All right, let's go back to the phone lines one more time. Luke has called in. Luke, thanks for calling. Good morning.
3: Man, I was just looking for competitiveness. I wasn't even looking for a winning season. I just wanted to not have to turn the game off after 8 minutes of game. But
1: yep.
3: I'm starting to see you go, are we going to make the right pick at first next year? Because if we can't beat second and third string quarterbacks that are playing on teams that are worse than ours, like Jacoby Brissett, then what are we even doing? Like, why are we even coming in? Like, what? Like you guys said, send this thing and let's just send it on. Because I don't even believe we'll get the right pick at first. Do we go with Cam Ward's replacement? Do we go with Jeremiah Smith? Where do we go? Like, I don't even know what to think about how pathetic this situation is. And like you guys said, I just want I don't even know if I want a parade. I just want to be able to look at playoffs as a potential for anybody other than Nashville FC. Like, I think we start watching the Sounds because there's nothing going on here with these guys.
2: Sounds end this week.
1: Yeah, so. last week to go out to First Horizon Park.
3: So our one hope's gone.
1: Thanks for the call, Luke. It's
2: Vandy basketball is going to be pretty good this year.
1: Yeah, Vandy basketball. Yeah. Tennessee football looked good this weekend. Vandy's 2-0.
4: Yeah, we got college football.
2: We'll always have the first half on Kroger Field last week. 17-13.
1: You can also mark it down. It took until 11:52 on September the 14th to ask, are the Titans going to screw up the number one overall pick next year?
2: Let's start draft talk now.
1: Not only are we starting draft talk, we're just expecting that the Titans are going to get it wrong.
2: I told you, welcome Jeremiah Smith. We're going to reunite him and Carnell Tate.
1: Jeremiah Smith looks exactly like we expected him to look.
2: Cam Coleman, the one interception that they had at the beginning, was maybe the funniest pick I've ever seen.
1: The still shot of him diving and the defensive back like 5 yards away, and somebody said, this ended in an interception, is just crazy.
2: Hook 'em.
1: I wanna tell people to, like, let's chill out on the draft talk, and there's still 16 games to go, but, like, I can't. It was that bad yesterday. It would have been one thing to be competitive and just come out on the wrong side. You got crushed by the New York Jets on your home field in your coach's debut against his former team. All the things we talked about as a reason that the Titans might have a chance to win that game, you got spanked up and down the field for 60 minutes.
2: Yeah, but you know what the Jets media is saying? Oh, it's just the Titans.
1: I know.
2: You are the laughingstock of the league.
1: I know. We were making the point last week of, like, don't say it's just the Jets if they win. Now you are just the Titans.
2: Just the Titans. Is that what you want to be? Is that what you think people want, Amy?
1: It's tough.
2: She's trying. Like you said, she's just not good at it.
1: Right. I I'm not going to say that Amy Adams Strunk isn't putting in the resources to try and get this team better, but clearly they're just not good at picking people who are either picking or coaching the players, right? Like, it's been bad. Again, there's still a chance to turn this thing around. It is only week one. They are correct in saying that it is only week one. But that was...
2: Simmons got mad at us yesterday, sort of.
1: Yeah, I know. They're like, it's only week one. I'm like, no, you went 3-14 the last 2 years. They are factually correct in that you have 16 weeks to figure it out. But I've said it all day. Did anything you saw yesterday give you confidence that they are going to figure it out?
2: No. Not even close.
1: No. Absolutely not. And so that's where you are. They've got the onus on them now to go prove everybody wrong, because nobody believes in this team. You're 0-1. 0-1 for one team is not 0-1 for another team. Your 0-1 is about as bad as it gets.
2: Yeah. The Titans 0-1 and the Rams 0-1 are very different 0-1s.
1: Yep. The only teams that I think feel about the same or worse than the Titans fans today.
2: Browns.
1: And I might put the Chargers in there. I mean, you lost to the Cardinals at home. But also, I think the Chargers... You feel better about them figuring it out.
2: Oh, no. I feel so bad for Justin Herbert.
1: I know. I feel bad for Justin Herbert. What did he have to go home to yesterday?
2: Yeah.
1: All right. That wraps things up for us. Thanks to everybody. Thank you to everybody who chimed in throughout the show today. Tough one yesterday for the Titans. We'll be back tomorrow, and we'll get to all the other stuff that happened this weekend. Vandy, the Vols, college football, the other NFL headlines. There are other things that happen in the sports world, which we will get to tomorrow at 9 a.m., but keep it right here. Your Titans therapy session continues for the next 6 hours. Coming up, Chasing Big Joe DVD at 3. Keep it right here. 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
26: And a good Monday, everybody. Welcome in, Chase and Big Joe, 102.5 The Game. It is the Monday after. We're live today at Greystone Golf Club down in Dixon, and this one unfortunately feels a little different than the ones in years past, as it is the Petey for Parkinson's Golf Tournament that the Predators put on every year to kick off the season. And the one thing missing is Brent Peterson, as he passed away Friday. After a long battle with Parkinson's, and so there is definitely a different feel at this place today. I think we're all looking, waiting for Brent to walk in with his clubs and get ready to tee off, and unfortunately, Joe, that's not going to happen. You were off Friday traveling with MTSU and got the news about Petey right before I went on the air, and I got to tell you, that was a tough show to do.
0: Well, he's, you know, we've known him for a long time. He's a good man. I used to bring him on when I was at Channel 2 on the weekend show, and we would sit and laugh and talk about not hockey, just life, you know. And so it hurts, man. It's a good man that we lost last week. And so a lot of people today know him, loved him, and this is in his honor day, this golf tournament out here in Greystone.
1: Yeah, so we will probably have some flavor today with people talking about Brent Peterson and his legacy. But obviously – today's show is truly going to live up to the people's show, because this show is for you all to vent, because we talked about it all off season that the Titans had to go into week one playing the Jets and they had to win that game, and I don't even think they showed up yesterday.
0: Well, here's the deal. 615-737-1025. Just text and call. We'll react to all this today. My thing is, I feel bad. I was sold a false bill of goods. I was so that this team would be competitive, they'd be prepared, they'd be fast, they'd be violent, all gas and no brakes. I saw absolutely the opposite of it yesterday. It's an embarrassing loss. Let me tell you right now, the season's over. It's over. It's done. It's over. You lost to the worst team in the NFL. Now you're the worst team. You're going to tell me you're going to rebound from this? You might win a few games here and there. The season is over. You know why, Chase? You never get a second chance to make a first impression. Done.
1: Well, I'll tell you another reason, and that is what?
0: No, no, it's pointing at people.
1: Oh, okay. And that is, I don't acknowledge that. Anyway, they don't have their quarterback.
0: No.
1: And you know when I knew that yesterday? I knew that, and he couldn't make simple throws. All this stuff we've been talking about and all the stuff that's come up in the preseason. And I said, look, it's valid to be concerned, but then once you get to the games, the real games that matter, you know, if he doesn't wake up, and then we're really concerned. I knew it when I started seeing the play calling by Brian Daboll. They don't trust him to make big throws down the field. So it was a conservative game plan, making conservative play calls. And when I saw that to start that game yesterday sitting in 100-degree heat in Nissan Stadium, I went, uh-oh, they don't trust him. And if they don't trust him, why should I trust him?
0: Well, you didn't get to see the game. They showed Daboll in the press box. He put his head in his hands, and you're like, it's over. It's over. It's all over. You told me – not you. You people, Titans, told me this would be different. This would be fun. This would be exciting, everything else. And, look, I was on board with Saul as the coach. Talking to former players, reading stuff they thought about him and said about him. They all loved him. That was terrible. That was absolutely terrible. And the only good thing yesterday was the linebacker. That's great. But there's 21 other players out there who did it. Where's Jeffrey Simmons yesterday? That line
1: in
0: the locker
1: Jets. Room, in the locker room making excuses.
0: That line for the Jets mauled them. It manhandled, pushed them back the entire game. So Jeff Simmons, you could talk all you want to. And you're like, it's a long season, no panic. Terrible. The effort was terrible. Everything about yesterday was terrible. They're done. This season is over. And I'm telling you, it's over. You go 3-14, that's great. It's over. You know, he's like, well, some teams start slow and play fast throughout the year. Yeah, not this team. They're starting slow. They're going to end slow. I feel bad for all of you who have invested financially into this football team, because it's terrible. From top to bottom, it's terrible.
1: It's terrible.
0: They're starting slow. They're going to end slow. I feel bad for all of you who have invested financially into this football team, because it's terrible. From top to bottom, it's terrible.
1: It's terrible, awful, unacceptable.

0: But we've sat here for the last 3 years watching this crap, and the fan base doesn't want to hear your excuses. They don't. Really, the only thing you could have gotten away with saying yesterday, we played terrible and something's got to change.
1: Yeah.
0: But you didn't say that. You said, oh, well, it's the first game of the season.
1: Right. I mean, seriously, in my wildest dreams, I did not think it would be that bad yesterday. Not at all. But it was terrible. I mean, from the Jets line is pushing them back. I'm like, uh-oh, this isn't good. Then I go down the field. You made Geno Smith look like Joe Montana yesterday.
0: No.
1: Breece Hall? Where? I mean, he was Walter Payton. And it was top to bottom.
0: And the thing is, towards the end of the game, when Geno Smith started to remember, oh, yeah, I'm Geno Smith, you couldn't capitalize on that.
1: No, not at all. I don't.
0: You finally have put together a competent drive where you score a touchdown. And, by the way, at that point, all the Titans fans, including myself, had left. Because I got tired of melting and watching that.
1: God bless you for doing that. There's no way I'd have sat through that nightmare.
0: At the like middle through the third quarter, I'm sitting there watching nothing happen. And I finally look at Aaron and our friends that we were with, and I go, I'm good if you guys are.
1: Were you sitting in the sun?
0: Yes.
1: Oh, gosh.
0: Yeah.
1: Pass. Nope. I wouldn't have done that at all. No, yeah. I would have been far away from that. I just can't believe what I saw yesterday. And it's my fault. I believed that Sala was a good coach. I believed that Cam was getting better. Here's the deal next year. If I'm the coach, I'm playing every player, every starter in all three preseason games. You are playing in every single preseason game. I don't care. You could yelp and moan. You could complain to the NFLPA. I don't care. You're playing all those. That was a disaster. Yesterday, no other way around it. You'd be embarrassed. And then, you know, it's funny. You put this stuff out like, the season's over. And almost everybody on my page was like, oh, great, we're moving into a $2 billion stadium next year. That's great. It's got nothing to do with this year. I'm not worried about the stadium next year. I'm worried about what I saw for 3 hours on the field Sunday at Nissan Stadium. And it was one of the worst performances I've ever seen from a professional football team. And I sat through the 2004, the 2014, and the 2015 season. Awful.
0: 615-737-1025. 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I see him on hold, and I think it's only fitting. Trey will lead us off today. Trey, what you got?
2: Good. Hey, how y'all doing? Good afternoon. Hey, you hear me?
0: We're good, man.
2: Do you hear me?
1: Yeah.
0: We got you. Talk.
2: Hey, I just wanted to say that.
1: Yeah, we hear you.
2: Okay, hey, I just wanted to say that Cam Ward is trash. Cam Ward always been trash, and we got a problem on our hands. I don't know how we solve it. I don't know who we can put in there. I don't know who we can get off the bench, off of their couch. But I seen this last year, and I prayed that we didn't get Cam Ward. But yet we got Cam Ward. And now we're seeing the results of him not having any kind of basic functioning as far as being a consistent leading quarterback for our team. And we see it now. So what the Titans is going to do, I don't know. I'm asking y'all, what can we do to fix this? And I love y'all, and y'all have a good afternoon, okay? Thank you.
0: Thank you, Trey. Appreciate it, Trey. What can they do?
1: Let's see here. You know that thing in the movie Men in Black where Will Smith holds up that little red thing and you're like, you forget what happened? We could do that. We could figure out some kind of AI. And there's nothing. As I said earlier, you don't get a second chance to make a first impression.
0: You do
1: awful.
0: Not.
1: Awful, awful, awful.
0: You do not. You can I mean, look, the easy, quick answer is everybody saying she needs to sell the team. That ain't going to happen. I mean, this is what you're stuck with at this point. But, I mean, look, and I know there are people that have said Cam Ward, and that's valid, and I have as well, but I needed to see it in a regular game with this new coaching staff. And when I see them doing handoffs every other play, screen passes and these low risk passes that he can't even hit.
1: Right.
0: That tells

0: me, okay, the coordinator, the coaches, did you get that? I got the fact that I don't think he knew what he was doing.
1: No.
0: I mean, he keeps dropping back, dropping back. That was a safety in the end zone. Sack, that was a safety. His ball, his security still is a little bit better. His situational awareness is not good. And then you see Jackson Dart, right? Tyler, you're like, oh, man. This is vibes of Ryan Leaf. This is vibes of Jamarcus Williams bad. This is – I got to see
2: Russell.
0: More. Jamarcus Russell. Who did I say?
1: Jamarcus Williams.
0: Whoever that guy is, he's bad too.
1: Sucks too.
0: On down the line. But I'm with you. Could you not take one deep shot down the field? Could your receivers not get separation? There were times the line held for him a little bit. He got the ball down the field. You know what? Looking at Robert Saleh, they showed him midway through the second quarter. I think he was stunned how bad the play was. And you could tell in his face, like, what was going on here? It's just so bad from every angle possible yesterday. And I feel bad because I bought into all of it. Blame me. Give me the blame today because I thought for sure they'd wax the Jets and move on. But now your season's over. Oh, and real quick, who comes to town Sunday?
2: Eagles.
0: Who travels very well?
2: Eagles.
0: It's going to be 80% Philadelphia fans on Sunday. I'm telling you right now.
2: Look, if I'm a Titans season ticket holder, I'm calling. I'm posting online. Like, if you're an Eagles fan, here you go.
0: Yeah.
2: Give me $200 a pop or whatever. Like, I'm not.
0: Exactly.
2: I'm not. We're going to be lucky, Dr. Crane, if I don't drop a bad word today. But, like, I wouldn't watch crap. All right, we will. We got loaded lines. We're going to come back again. We're at a Greystone Golf Club today out in Dixon, the PD for Parkinson's annual golf tournament. But it is Reaction Monday, that is for sure, as you can call and text and vent. Titans lose 23-10. We're back after this. Chase and Big Joe, 102.5 The Game.
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2: When I see that two-tone blue, I hang my head and cry. Chasing Big Joe, 102.5 The Game here on this Monday. Greystone Golf Club. As Sean Henry has pointed out, the Giants are 1-0. They beat my Cowboys last night. So maybe I'll jump on the Giants bandwagon. Who knows?
14: Might as well, right? They looked good last night. That was a fun game.
2: That was a fun game. Took care of the football. All right, let's run through these calls. Because all of you want to weigh in. 615-737-1025. When one drops off, you jump in. We'll take text as well. Here we go. Isaac, what you got?
15: Hey, guys. Thanks for taking my call. Love the show. I literally said the same words that Big Joe said last segment. I was sitting on my couch and said we made Geno Smith look like Joe Montana yesterday. I wanted to touch on a few things. Cam, he looks indecisive. Erratic. He's holding on to the ball far too long. Offensive line, they still look the same. Defense and secondary, I don't know what is going on, but we look porous, and Amani Hooker missed several tackles, and, I mean, they just ran all over us, so we could go down the line. But, yeah, season's over. I think we're going to wake up and be 0-5 before we know it. But I'll let you guys comment. Like I said, thanks for taking my call. God bless. Have a great day.
2: Thank you, Isaac. Appreciate it.
14: Thank you, Isaac. Yeah.
2: I mean, what's going to happen if they somehow, like, because this would be typical Titans that they beat the Eagles next week.
14: Right? No, season's over. I don't care if they go 16-1 now. Season's over. I saw what I needed to see yesterday. That
2: Joe, they're
14: terrible.
2: In the Super Bowl. Season is over.
14: It's over.
2: It's done.
14: I mean, the thought of Super Bowl and Titans in the same breath is just, I don't know, it's crazy talk.
2: You know how I knew it was bad? Apparently, I saw this on Twitter. Apparently, a mic on TV picked up somebody yelling, "Bring back Wizenhunt."
14: Yes, yeah, right. That's exactly
2: he's available,
14: right.
2: Isn't he? I don't know.
14: He's around.
2: He's around. So, all right, Jack, what you got, Jack?
16: Well, another fall when hope springs eternal. I got to thinking about it, and I said, you know, they got a lot of great big ones and want me to pay that kind of money for seats over in the new joint. And so it made sense to me when I realized they're not trying to be a professional football team as their business model.
2: It's a casino.
16: In other words, they win just enough to keep you sucking in while they're taking your money.
2: That's a good analogy.
14: Oh, a casino, yes!
2: Thanks for the call, Jack.
14: Thanks, Jack.
16: I got it now.
2: Yep.
14: Thanks, Jack. You're right.
2: That is the perfect analogy. They're a casino, and the house always wins.
14: And we're no way in hell going to double down on this team at all.
2: I think we've done that enough.
14: Yep.
2: I think. I mean, I think we've sat there enough and felt like, oh, maybe there's hope.
14: Where? Where is hope?
2: There's, yeah.
14: Hope Hines. Hello, everybody. Hope Hines here.
2: All right, Dustin in Hopkinsville. I think I've already heard him once today, but now he's got to let us know how he feels, and I have an idea. Dustin, what you got?
12: Time. Oh.
2: Nope.
12: Every part of this team is bad. Every thinking part, I called about Cam Ward. He's not the only bad part, but folks, he is the focal point. He is who they drafted number one. And Lord Jesus is no longer the prophet. I'm sorry, he's gone. His job is, he needs to start figuring out where he's going next. Because Cam Ward, I watched some film after. I didn't watch much of the game. In fact, I started watching when I heard the fan on live TV say, bring back something. I knew it was bad, but I didn't know till the day it was Wizenhut. And he didn't mean it, folks. What he's saying is this is so bad, we'd be better off to have Wizenhut. You have to read between the lines of these tenured Titan fans. This is where we're at. So Cam Ward in the back, if you watch him, our line is bad. Don't get me wrong. I knew it was fool's gold. I knew everything that was good was fool's gold, and things that were bad were going to be worse. And I said on the Robbie and Joe show in the morning last week, and I got my butt tore up and hung up on. But I knew I was right. If you watch Cam Ward, he creates quarterback hurries. He has good protection at times. We have a quarterback that can't play in the pocket. He can't. I promise you, Dable's trying to get in there. The only thing he can do if they allow it is tie concrete blocks to the dude's feet. That's it. He has to stand in there and take the hits, whether it's good or not. That's the only option he has. You know, his footwork's terrible. He is putting angles out there when he steps back for a split second. Then he runs backwards. He's changing the angles when he had protection for the defense to have better angles to get by them. He is making it so much worse. Guys, and we talked about Jackson Dart this morning. I'm going to rewind. I called in when they had the six. When they said that they had the six picks available that next day. I know I did. I've been saying it ever since. I'd have took the six picks then. Now, we're not saying not hypothetical now. We're saying would have done it then. And if Dart was there, I loved him at Ole Miss. That dude is such a dude. He's going to be a top five quarterback. My goodness. I know we said this about Levis game one, but he's had, what, 18 games now? Or how many he come in? That dude, they hired the right man. They could have got McCarthy. They chose to do projects with Cam Ward, with Saleh. They are incompetent. Amy's team. This is Amy's problem. She is the problem. It's going to get handed down to another Adams, and we're just going to keep getting spanked. You know who they want? They got this new stadium, this new logo. They got these new jerseys. They don't want the blue-collar fan. They want people who aren't paying attention to the game, renting the suites. For their business models and things, they want to bring these people in to talk about business and not even watch the game. They don't care about us. Y'all are fools if you go in and see y'all. Y'all have a good day.
2: thank you, Dustin.
14: Real quick, our friend Terry McCormick will join us at 1 o'clock. Here's a stat he sent me. The Titans would have to win two of Cam's next three starts just for him to match Will Levis's 5-16 record as a starter. Titans would have to win two of Cam's next three starts just from the match Will Levis's 5-16 record as a starter. Thank you, Terry McCormick. That's how bad it is.
2: How did you think the O-line did?
14: Terrible.
2: Terrible.
14: Terrible.
2: Okay. Me too.
14: You got pushed back. I thought pass protection was not bad. There were some times where Cam overreacted and drifted back in the pocket. I thought he was okay. The defensive line, the Jets ran the ball 40 times.
2: Yep.
0: 40 Brees times.
2: Brees Hall was over 100.
0: And Saleh talked about that in his press conference. He's like, 40 times. We tried to make adjustments, and we went in the second half and made it. What adjustments did you make? you keep switching guys out left and right. That doesn't work. It's just, I wonder what he, when he went back to the office and watched the whole game, I bet, how do you not lose your mind on how bad your team played? Prepared badly, effort bad. Everything was awful yesterday. Awful.
2: Let's go to Steven. Steven, what you got?
17: Hey, guys. Hey, I was just wondering what you thought about our last two draft picks.
2: In this draft?
17: This draft and last draft. So, I mean, we've got nothing for them. Why didn't we trade out of that god dang first draft with Cam Ward? He's obviously
2: great point.
17: Not the guy.
2: It's a great point. And then Tate's the other one who had, what, two catches yesterday?
0: He had four.
2: Four?
0: Well, he had four, really?
2: Yeah, okay. Memorable.
0: Yeah.
2: But, yeah, Steven, I hear you, and I think we're all second-guessing at least the Cam Ward pick today.
0: Okay.
17: So all right, thanks, Steven. What do you guys think the answer is?
0: I think we go back in time to April of 25 and see what we can do.
17: I wish I'd go back in time, too, to back to the quarterback, but we can't do that. So.
2: Yeah. Well, thanks for the call. Appreciate it.
0: Real quick, Anthony Hill had 16 tackles. Hooker and Winston Jr., your safeties, had 10 tackles. I don't want to see safeties in double digit. I want to see my linebackers up there. So you had Anthony Hill at 16. Marcus Harris, who can't take an angle to save his life, has 7. Alante Taylor, 6. So you're four of your first five leading tacklers are in the secondary. That right there shows you how terrible you are. That was terrible.
2: Terrible. So terrible. We'll come back with more calls and text. 615-737-1025. This is what we're doing today. Your reaction. Chasing Big Joe, 102.5 The Game.
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0: Chase and Big Joe, 102.5 The Game here on this Monday, Greystone Golf Club, out in Dixon, as the Titans just awful. Let's go back to the phones. Tim wants to weigh in on Cam Ward. Tim, what you got?
1: Hey, guys. We've seen now 18 regular season games and 5 preseason games. Tell me one area that Cam has improved in.
2: I think it gets to the stadium on time.
0: I don't think he's late for the plane.
1: Now, I got an answer. He was over on West End on Saturday on the sideline at Vanderbilt. Get Diego Pavia, and I guarantee you he'll move the ball. There's no doubt in my mind he's twice quarterback what Cam Ward is.
2: You know, it sounds crazy, but look, I mean, he's going to run around and get yardage, right? I mean, it'll never happen. But
1: that guy has no fear, and he will run through brick walls for you. And if he was given the chance, I guarantee you, he can make Cam Ward look bad.
2: Well, yeah I get it. Yeah, it's wishful thinking, but it would not happen in a billion lifetimes. But it'd be fun.
1: It's not, but that's the bad thing about it. And that's the same thing that I think happened with Restrepo. You know, they're saying he's too slow and all this, that, and the other, and he can't play. He makes the team, and 12 hours later they cut him. You know, sometimes you can't measure a player's you got to measure their heart. You can't do that. When Diego played at Vanderbilt, he played with the same size offensive lineman as he's going to have in the pros. And he was able to pass and do whatever he needed to there.
2: Well, look, I mean, the Ravens gave him a tryout and they cut him. So I don't know. I saw what he did at Vandy, but that doesn't translate to the National Football League. Yeah. But I understand. Well, it'd be fun.
1: Obviously, it doesn't, because look at Cam.
2: Yeah. Right. Sorry.
0: Thanks for the call.
1: Yeah. All right, guys. Thanks.
0: Thanks, Tim. Appreciate the call. Look, I'd love to see Diego get a shot. I don't know if he's the answer either, because look, it's not just the quarterback. The quarterback is a big part of it, but that whole team was crap yesterday.
2: Oh, all of it. Every bit of it.
0: Top to bottom.
2: Even the special teams with their awesome special teams coach, they were terrible. I mean, it was awful. The effort was awful. You know, I mean, you're talking. A coach told me a long time ago, he was like, you could talk about my team, but the effort is the main thing. So don't talk about the effort. I was like, there were no effort yesterday. I mean, if there's no effort, I'm going to tell you there's no effort. There was no effort yesterday. You got pushed back by the Jets on offensive and defense. They ran the ball 40 times down your throat. I mean, that drive in the late first into the second, like 7-8 minutes, whatever it was, just chewing up time. Man,
0: I'll say this. I hope you're right. I hope there wasn't effort yesterday. Because if there was, and that's what it is, then this thing is really in trouble.
2: Yeah.
0: But right. if it's like, yeah, we probably could have tried a little bit better, that might make you feel somewhat better.
2: Well, we got this. I guess John Glennon tweeted this out. Titans Ward was 2-7 on throws of 10 yards downfield. For 23 yards versus the Jets. Are receivers not getting separation? Can you not run crossing pattern? I mean, I don't know. I didn't see the tape on that, so I don't know what's happening right there. Clean pocket, 14-22, 100 yards, 1 TD, 90 quarterback rating. Pressured, 5 of 10, 57.3 rating, 3 sacks. So it's always the old adage, keep your quarterback upright, keep him clean. Don't let anybody get to him. You can deliver all day long. So now you look at those stats. Are the receivers not getting separation? Can you not run a simple little crossing route, guys over the middle, something to get guys open beyond 10 yards? I don't know. Did Ridley have a target yesterday?
0: I don't believe
2: my TV
0: did.
2: Had 4 targets when I threw that foam brick at it.
0: Oh, yeah, the foam brick.
2: Foam brick works fantastic.
0: If you know, you know.
2: All right.
0: He did not. So targets, and again, there are 2 on the west side, Charlotte
2: right.
0: and White Ridge Road.
2: Who had better effort than the Titans yesterday.
0: Carnell Tate was targeted 6 times. Wandale was targeted 6 times. Helm 5, Spears 4, Io Manor 3, Bellinger 1, DK 1, Pollard 2.
2: Chase, I'm telling you, again, 615-737-1025. Please call. We want to hear from you because we're talking each other off the ledge today. I just, again, in my wildest dreams, did not expect that yesterday. And I'm telling you, the season is over. It is I thought they'd go 7-10.
0: Nothing is over.
2: Right? What did you think? We didn't do our little, hey, our predictions because nobody cares. But I thought 7-10. I thought we'd see improvement. They spent a lot of money on guys to bring in here. Terrible. You couldn't tell me this wasn't the team for 24-25 yesterday.
0: They looked that way. Clay has called in. Hello, Clay. What you got?
3: Boys, I would wait all day to talk to y'all.
0: Well, we appreciate
3: it. By the way, the guy that is involved with off the Titans subject, the guy that's involved with, you know, ownership at Greystone, Bob Walcott, don't know if y'all know him, but he and my brother were the men back in the 70s, high school golf in Nashville.
0: So oh, nice. Is that why your picture's hanging up here, don't let this guy in?
3: By the way, Dr. Crane knows this. I showed up at the studio. Today is National Donut Day, and I'm sorry, other people got the donuts. Didn't know you weren't going to be in Denver.
0: That's all right.
2: Why didn't you text me?
3: I should have, Joe. I started to last night. Anyway.
2: I mean, I wouldn't have answered it. You could have texted me.
3: Yeah. Yeah, you're going to get all kinds of responses. How about just Titans suck, leave town? What about that?
2: That's a good one there, Clay. Come on, you got one better than that, buddy. Come on.
3: All right, can I give you my all-time? I've kind of come up with maybe a top two or three on my all-time flip-off list. Chase,
2: yes.
3: You'll like this.
0: Okay.
3: Number one on my list, and you know, Chase, you and I have a lot in common, Vandy the Cowboy.
0: No, we don't.
3: Jerry, you're number one, boy.
0: Yeah, he is number one.
3: So, anyway.
2: Wait, who's number two and three? Wait, who's number two and three on your flip-off list?
3: Tony Balls would probably be two.
2: Okay.
3: So, but anyway, love you guys. Appreciate you, Chase, saying that I was a big part of y'all getting that trophy. You guys know the way I feel about it, so you guys are the best.
2: Thanks, Clay.
0: Thank you, Clay.
3: See
0: By
3: you,
0: the
3: boy.
0: Way, I figured out how to put the YouTube chat on our stream, and it is entertaining right now.
2: Wait, Dr. Crane.
0: We still ass.
2: Dr. Crane, who took our donuts?
4: You're just sitting in there in the break room. I may have eaten one or two of them, and then the rest has been devoured by multiple people around the office.
2: That's fine. We're team players on this show.
0: All right. We'll allow it.
2: Yep, we will allow that.
4: It makes you feel better. They were slightly cold, so there you go.
2: What the hell was he doing riding around for a week with them in his car?
0: Probably.
4: They weren't stale, but yes, probably.
2: Ah, I think you had more than you talked about.
4: I had one glaze and one chocolate. I had to make sure both of them were okay.
2: Okay.
0: 615-737-1025 is our phone and text line driven by WilsonCountyHyundai.com. We'll get back to your calls, back to your texts. Coming up next, we're live at Greystone Golf Club today. Again, it's the annual PD for Parkinson's Golf Tournament, and obviously has a little bit of a different feel today as Brent passed away on Friday. And so honoring him today and his legacy, the Predators players and coaches will all be out here. So doing it for Petey today. We'll have more coming up next. 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
2: Back to the Chase and Big Joe show. It's your reaction, 615-737-1025. Lines are loaded. Let's go back to the phone now. Bring in Doug. Doug, welcome in. How are you today, buddy?
21: I feel like the Titans need to be signing a life insurance policy because they're about dead.
2: And okay.
21: I want to dog you guys out a little bit. You keep coming at me with stats and QB ratings and targets. I don't want to hear another stat to try to validate or unvalidate how bad that was yesterday. If Stevie Wonder had been watching the game, he would have known about itself.
2: Ouch, Doug. Team.
21: You didn't Ouch. Need a stat. And you know what the worst stat of the day is that nobody talks about?
2: The loss?
21: Chris Johnson had to sit there and watch that.
0: He was not terrible. There. So they
2: did not travel.
0: No, they announced Friday he was going to be unable to attend, so they've...
21: He still had to sit in his facility and watch that.
0: Yeah.
2: Well, that was not on my bingo card, but thanks.
21: Think about it, fellas. Nothing about this team looks like a professional football team. Nothing. From the sidelines to the stands to the action of the players to the play calling, you don't need a stat. They don't look like a professional football team that's practiced all summer. That's a poor, Joe, you know yourself. You put together the best game plan for the first team of your season.
2: Yep.
21: Where was it?
2: Exactly. Thank you, Doug. Appreciate
0: Thanks, Doug.
2: You,
0: appreciate it as always.
2: He's right.
0: Let's see. Man, we got a ton of texts to get to as well. People. Let's see.
2: Take T Mac.
0: Let's go to T Mac. T Mac, what you got?
1: Yeah, man. So for one, I'm thinking about. I'm sitting here, you know. I'm thinking about the performance yesterday, and just, you know, I tuned in to look at Malik Willis, and I remember how we all felt watching Malik Willis at that time, and looking at him now, it kind of feels similar. Right. So that kind of gives me some hope that maybe someday Cam Ward can turn it on. But then again, it's not even Cam Ward, because the defense wasn't tackling, and the special team that was good last year wasn't good yesterday. I mean, what do you guys think it is? Like, you know, just looking at what happened yesterday, what do y'all think it is?
0: Thanks, T-Mac. Appreciate the call. It's a lot of things. I think they were poorly coached yesterday, and as Joe pointed out earlier, we were given this bill of goods of being fast and violent. They were anything but that. So that's a part of it. The game plan, the play calling looked very conservative and very pedestrian, and I think that's because they didn't trust the quarterback to make long throws down the field. Which, if that's the case, that's a whole other thing. But, you know, you say you bring up Cam Ward and like Malik Willis has shown signs of gotten better. The problem is they don't give any of these guys any time to develop anymore. So it's not all on him, but he's not going to get the time, because they're going to decide probably after this year, you know, at least based on what I saw yesterday, like, okay, he's not it. And this coaching staff can tell Borgonzi, like, well, he's not our guy, so we need to bring in our guy. And, you know, whether that's a veteran or, you know, you go all over again, obviously this quarterback class is going to be better. I mean, if you end up with a number one overall pick, what are you going to do?
2: You are correct. Look, where to start? That's the problem. I mean, we don't know. I mean, it was offensive line okay at times. Bad other time. Defensive line, awful yesterday. Your secondary is leading your team in tackles. That right there is a stat to me above any other stat. When your safety is your top five tacklers or your secondary, terrible. Receivers don't get separation. I don't know. What have they been doing the last 2 months? I mean, it was terrible. Even saying terrible is not good enough, I don't think. I mean, it was beyond bad. I think Saleh recognized that late in the second quarter. His face, his body language was like, good Lord. And you lost to a team that some have predicted to be the worst team in the league.
0: So, I like the Cowboys, right? I watched that game last night. It was a fun game. They lost to the Giants in the home opener. But I can at least sit here today as a Cowboys fan and go, well, I saw some good things. Now, there's some things they obviously got to work on. I question the coach. I don't know if Brian Schottenheimer's the right guy, but I've said that about Dallas Cowboys coaches for the last 20 years. So there's that. You can't find anything good to talk about with what you saw at Nissan Stadium yesterday.
2: Right.
0: There is no positive spin
2: right.
0: that can be put on it. And there are a lot of good teams – that lost yesterday. Green Bay Packers, are they a good team?
2: Yeah.
0: They lost yesterday.
2: On the road.
0: On the road.
2: Yeah.
0: To a resilient and tough Minnesota Vikings team.
2: See it, bud. Yeah, I mean, that's a loud crowd, loud environment, everything.
0: LA Rams, are they a good team?
2: Yeah.
0: They lost. and Friday because their coach screwed up and should have taken it down there. Earlier.
2: Right.
0: Let's see. Who else is a good team? New England Patriots. Are they a good team?
2: Yeah, I think so.
0: Okay. They lost two.
2: So what's the point?
0: My point is you can sit here and good teams are going to lose games, and you can find the reason that they lost, but you can find the reasons that they're going to win. The Titans are a bad team because all you find are bad reasons. There's nothing good with this team.
2: No.
0: That's my point.
2: No.
0: Like, we can't even sit here and say, well, you know, they sure did line up right. Like, there's nothing.
2: I'm
0: they didn't even
2: you.
0: Always do that.
2: Yeah.
0: There's nothing good to say about this team right
2: nope,
0: now.
2: Nope, you're right. The season's over. You're so stupid. That's fine. Your season is over. Start looking at the draft. Start planning for 27. Start moving in the new stadium that we're all paying $2 billion for to move a very terrible football team in there. She got her stadium. You're good, man. They got earlier. Titans are a casino. They do just enough to make you keep coming back. That's yesterday. A lot of people are going to come back after that yesterday. It's over. The season's over. Your team is in shambles. Your quarterback isn't what we thought he'd be. And I feel terrible. I bought in. It's like the savings and loan scandal in the 80s. Here, take all my money. I'm going to invest all my money in you. Oh, by the way, where's my money? Oh, we took it from you. That's it. That's a history lesson. Go look it up. You'll learn more. That's it. But I bought into all this, so I feel terrible. We sit on these airways back in January. Robert Saleh's the man. He's the man. They got a new attitude of it, fast and violent. He's not going to put up any of that stuff. No more daycare going on. What did we see yesterday? I saw Brian Callahan effort out of that football team.
0: Yeah. And then the head coach basically kind of like, by the way, what was that punt in the third quarter?
2: I wish I had a blood monitor or a blood pressure gauge when he did that. Yeah, I don't get it. I don't get it.
0: You know what, that again, moves like that, until you tell me otherwise, tell me you don't trust your football team.
2: Exactly.
0: You don't trust your team. Or you're being a defensive-minded coach, you trust your defense too much.
2: Yeah, but you're sitting there watching the Jets push your guys back. I mean, they're getting to a second level. I mean, was Jeffrey Simmons, where were you? You were not double-teamed.
0: No.
2: I watched probably every single play of him in there. I didn't see him get double-teamed. I didn't see any of that yesterday. I didn't see the fast and violent. I didn't see pressure on Geno Smith.
0: I saw him come flying. The only positive that I can pretend to find yesterday was I noticed Anthony Hill making some plays, you know, in the first half.
2: Good. Great.
0: That's
2: job,
0: it,
2: buddy.
0: That's it.
2: By the way, Malik Willis yesterday had a 66 quarterback rating for the caller earlier, 15 to 27, 221 interceptions, and the Dolphins lost 27 to 13. He was sacked five times.
0: Dolphins are terrible.
2: Yesterday.
0: But.
2: Yeah. But so I didn't understand the Malik Willis, Cam Ward correlation.
0: Yeah.
2: That's all right, though, but. You got a whole season, see what he can do, man. But after I saw yesterday.
0: Let's get Eric's call real quick before we go to Terry. Eric, what's up?
3: Hey, guys. One thing real quick. You're talking about the Packers. They've lost six games in a row since Micah Parsons has went out. And in all six games, they've had the lead. And they go to New York to play the Jets next week. So we're going to see a lot about the Packers. But as far as yesterday's game goes, guys, it was frustrating because a caller made a point on the postgame show. You've had all these teams with offensive able to move up and down the field and score points, and this team has trouble just picking up first downs, which that's certainly true. I think this was midway late in the third quarter where we got two back-to-back first downs. It's just and guys, I don't want to say Cam's a bust, but it's just a large part of it, too, is the offensive line, and I don't know if any quarterback could be really successful with the offensive line. And this may have had something to do with it, just the fact that we couldn't run the ball yesterday. We had seven carries for 35 yards. That was by Tony Pollard, and I think we only ran the ball like 14, 15 times. But it may have also had to do with the fact that we couldn't possess the ball. So I don't know if that was just a game plan or whatever that was, but that was also frustrating that we weren't more effective running the ball. Guys, y'all take care, and we'll talk to you guys soon.
0: Thank you, Eric. Appreciate it. Coming up next, Terry McCormick, Titan Insider, going to join us. He was obviously there in the locker room yesterday. We'll get his thoughts on what he heard, what he saw. Chase and Big Joe, 102.5 The Game.
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0: Hour number two, chasing Big Joe, 102.5 The Game on this Monday. We are live at Greystone Golf Club out in Dixon, the annual Petey for Parkinson's Golf Tournament. As we honor Brent Peterson today, who passed away at the age of 68 on Friday. And so a little somber today, but everyone is doing it for Petey and honoring him and his legacy. Just saw Ryan Johansson outside, longtime Predator, who is here to play. So it's sad, but we're honoring Petey the best we can, and that's what we're trying to do. We're also taking your calls, taking your texts, and trying to figure out this Titans team. To talk more about that, we bring in Terry McCormick, Titan Insider. Also, find him on Main Street Media. Terry, I think I know how you're doing, but you were in the locker room yesterday, and I say specifically Jeffrey Simmons. Did you get the excuse-making vibe, or what was the overall vibe you got from being in that locker room yesterday?
7: Yeah, I don't know that I would. I don't know if it was excuse making or what you would call it, but it certainly didn't sound as alarming as I think a lot of fans and a lot of us in the media made it. Because I think, you know, they were saying, "Well, it's just the first game. We know things are going to get better. We believe in the coaching staff." On and on and on, and you know, but the problem is that's what's been said now for the last 4 years, and it hasn't gotten any better.
0: And that's what I don't think they understand, is that the fan base and the people that are around this team, that cover this team, have heard all this stuff, and there's really nothing you can say anymore other than, yeah, we weren't ready and we played terrible yesterday. Because, I mean, I can't find anything good watching that game. I was there. I put myself through hell and watched the highlights. I mean, it just... Tell me where there was something good yesterday.
7: Other than the play of Anthony Hill in his first game at middle linebacker or off-ball linebacker, I don't think there was very anything to write home about that's good. And Chase, here's where what I'm hearing a lot from people on Twitter. I think the loss yesterday, and I get that it's Robert Saleh's first game and it's, you know, a new coaching staff, and on and on. But when this has been going on for so long, I think a lot of people maybe reached their jumping off point yesterday where they're like, I'm not going to fool with this. I'm not giving this any more of my time, money, and attention until you show me that it's changed for the better.
2: We're talking to Terry McCormick on the Chase and Big Joe Show. Terry, I saw your interview with Jeffrey Simmons in the locker room yesterday. It just, you know, the matter of fact, like, well, it's a long season. We'll shake it off and get ready for next week. Was anybody mad? Was anybody pissed off yesterday?
7: No, not that I talked to. I mean, there were guys who were disappointed, but nobody was, you know, irate and, you know, breaking anything in the lockers or, you know, swearing, you know, with lots of profanities and what, disappointed, but nobody was, you know, irate and, you know, breaking anything in the lockers or, you know, swearing, you know, with lots of profanities and whatnot. Nobody was doing any of that. It was just,

0: better? Yeah, anything different?
1: Well, he you know, said and talked about Cam Ward, and the most interesting thing that he said was that he is at the floor of what he can be as a quarterback, and they're trying to get him to improve because they feel like he has all the tools. It's like, but he's already made, this is his 18th start. He should be, I don't care that he's learning a new offense, he should be beyond the floor by now. You know, I mean, they keep talking about he needs to hit his layups. He's missed more layups than Angel Reese here. I don't understand what's going on.
0: Oh, yeah. Oh, Terry, I read your stat earlier about Cam Ward and Will Levis, and he's got to get two wins to equal Will Levis. I mean, to me, that's the startling stat. That's how bad it is. And, you know, and I bought in, like, he's, you know, everybody wanted him. He's the number one pick. But I just seen complete regression from him going on. And I just, we can blame everybody all day long, but it's just, it starts with the quarterback, man.
1: It does. But I'll pose this question to you guys. Besides the possible exception of Jeffrey Simmons, who that has been here for more than 1 year has gotten better in the last 4 years?
0: They got a new T-Rack.
2: Right? Terry, I would say the answer to that question is the guy that fell off a UTV and was out in concussion protocol yesterday, Cedric Gray.
1: Okay, all right, but it's a short list. Would you not agree?
2: Yeah, yeah, 100%.
1: And I think that is a big part of the problem. You know, I mean, we focus so much on the drafting, and granted, they've drafted some real winners over the last four or five years. But, you know, other teams seem to be able to draft guys in the middle rounds and develop them into decent players. This, I think that there have been so many changes over, you know, every couple of years. Somebody gets fired every offseason, and you're either changing a coach or a general manager or somebody else, and no continuity is ever developed so that the quarterback that fits for this guy doesn't fit for that guy. The linebacker that fits for this guy, well, he doesn't fit anymore for that guy, and you got a whole bunch of parts that don't fit. It's like the Island of Misfit Toys.
0: Terry, what was the most disappointing part for you? To me, it was the Titans' defensive line, to let the Jets just push them back and lean on them the entire time. I saw really no finesse from the Titans' defensive line to stop anything. To me, that's the most disappointing, because that's pure football. That's blocking and tackling, and the Jets did it far better than the Titans yesterday.
1: Absolutely. That's the most disappointing, because this front seven was advertised as what was going to carry the team while Cam Ward and the offense kind of got their footing. Well, they didn't carry the team very far yesterday. In fact, they got, like you said, they got pushed around by the Jets' offensive line, which did a great job of protecting Geno Smith. I think Geno said in his postgame press conference he didn't think he got touched once. That's a pretty bad indictment on the defensive line and the defense as a whole.
2: Terry McCormick is with us. Carnell Tate's final stat line was 4 catches for 38 yards. He was targeted 6 times. His longest was 14, which I think was Cam's longest throw of the day. So concern there, because we talked about all preseason, he didn't catch one in any preseason game. He finally catches 4 in his rookie debut. But to me, you got to get more out of the 4th overall pick.
1: You do. I mean, you know, it's one of those situations where it's kind of the chicken or the egg. If you know, is it the quarterback play that's not giving him great opportunities, or is it the receivers not getting open? You know, it's a collection of things. I'm willing to give Carnell Tate a little bit of a pass while we try to figure this out, but I think it's certainly a situation where, you know,
2: you found a true Titans fan, didn't you?
1: He's got to get better. This is my grandson. I think you heard the word Titans.
2: Yeah, I don't blame him one bit, Terry.
0: Terry, what's your grandson's name?
2: Good Lord, this is perfect.
1: I'm sorry. What?
2: Terry, we can let you go be grandpa if you need to.
0: Terry, is that Mike Borgonzi?
2: Oh, God.

0: Well, let's put Terry on hold and let him be grandpa for a second. But that's how every Titans fan feels right now.
1: I honestly thought Dr. Crane had a sound buzzer with that. Good job, buddy. I was like, what in the world?
2: Can't make that one up.
1: That sums up every single Titans fan right there.
3: Oh, my gosh.
0: Terry's grandson is the star of the day now. With that.
1: There's a good little drop for us.
0: My for sure.
1: Goodness.
0: Well, we appreciate Terry for joining us, and we'll let him go be grandpa and take care of that. But we'll get back to the phones, back to your reaction. Titans fall 23-10 to the New York Jets. 615-737-1025. We'll get back to that. Coming up next, Chase and Big Joe, 102.5 The Game.
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1: Whoop.
4: Terry's up, Mike Borgonzi?
1: Oh, God.
0: We have a drop for all time.
4: The text line absolutely loved Terry McCormick's call. Great job, Terry.
0: Oh, all good.
4: Terry's like, we have you back on again? Absolutely.
0: Yes, we will.
4: But only with your grandson.
0: I mean, look, if you were looking for something to sum up how Titans fans feel.
4: Right. Right on cue, too, man.
0: Terry's grandson absolutely summed it up.
4: Oh, so that's great.
0: That was fantastic. The crying is so fitting.
4: Oh, my goodness. Yeah, you guys have been fantastic on the text line, the calls today. This is for you all who saw what we saw yesterday. And again, no idea that was going to happen. No idea. It sets up. You're playing probably the worst football team, at least on paper, that's coming to town, opening game. The head coach is facing his old team. There's a lot of fire there and revenge and all that. And dud. And there's that shot of Saleh in the second quarter, like it was, when Cam threw an incomplete pass. It looked to me like, what do we got here? And I don't. I'm a big body language guy. His body language, Saleh, spoke a lot yesterday.
0: The phone line says Titans. I'm like, oh, are they calling in now? This would be great. they want to say, yeah, we're terrible.
4: Yeah, right?
0: James wants to weigh in on the Titans. James, what's up?
11: Not a whole lot. Enjoying this loss, ain't y'all?
0: Oh, it's yeah, so fun.
11: That's my don't say you can enjoy, ain't it? Because it ain't enjoying no win right now.
0: That is very, very true.
11: I was just calling in. I know, I understand, man. That I think we could have, if our O-line could have held up yesterday, and Dan Moore Jr., man, he just looked awful out there. I mean, man, we paid too much money for that guy, our left tackle. He's not looking good, a lot of pressure. I think if you give Cam Ward a little time and the way he studies the game, to me, I mean, this is just me. I've been a Titans fan since they came to Nashville, and I was a little bit of an Oilers fan before they came to Nashville. But to me, Cam Ward, I mean, he looks like he needs a few little things and little tweaks here and there, but to me, he looks so much like Patrick Mahomes. But, man, he just don't got no line. It's going to take a while. He's in a new offense. And just, you know, after a couple of years, we're just going to have to see where we're at. I mean, you can't judge a man just his second year already. I mean, you look at Aaron Rodgers, he sat behind Brett Favre for 4 years, and look what he became. So we just never know. So we're just tight and laying. I know we won a lot of games the last few years, but we're just going to have to be patient and just see what happens.
4: Right. James, let me ask you a question. And be honest with us. Are you Cam's agent?
11: No.
4: Okay. All right, just curious because you're
11: agent, but you know you gotta be realistic here. You know, he's trying to be better. You got to give the man a benefit of a doubt. You know, he makes some nice throws. At times, he looks good, but as a young quarterback, he's not consistent like he needs to be. But still, there's an upside to that. We just got to give him time. You know what I'm saying? Well,
4: I mean, the ball security's a problem. The drifting out of the pocket's a problem. The bad passes are a problem. I mean, we could blame the line all day long, man, but at some point you've got to react and get the passes down there. He had a clean pocket for 10 of the times he dropped back. He had a clean pocket, still couldn't deliver. Is it the receivers not getting separated? I don't know. They're not telling us, so we're going to blame the quarterback. That's what we always do. But the Mahomes comparison, got to stop, buddy. You got to stop. There's no comparison between those two.
11: Well, not now it ain't. But when Mahomes first started, he was all over the place too, you know. But you never know what a guy's going to develop into, you know.
4: True.
11: You never know. I mean, yeah. We got to give him a benefit of a doubt. You know, he's played, what, 17, 18 games? I mean, you know what I mean? And in NFL, that playbook is, it's a lot to it. You know what I'm saying? A lot makes sure where you put the ball placement and everything. Some guys take it quick and pick up quick. Some guys don't. It takes late bloomers, you know. And maybe he's just one of them. I think we just need to, like I said, I love to win. I've been a Titans fan. I've not missed a game. And probably, let's see, as far as watching on TV, I don't think I've ever, I may have missed one game. And so I watch all the podcasts. I watch it. I watch his practices so much. I think Titans Nation needs to just calm down. What if this week everybody's bad on him this week? What if Philly comes in this week and Titans just whoop up on him? I mean, you just never know.
0: Yeah, thanks for the call, James. Appreciate it.
11: Thank you, man.
0: Here's when you bring up the Mahomes comparison, he sat for a year. He sat for a year behind Alex Smith.
4: He did.
0: And he learned.
4: He sure did.
0: And I said it. You and I talked about it. I know that there are a lot of people that, well, you know, the best way to learn is by doing. And I agree with that. But I think when you were a quarterback where everybody was looking at Cam going, I think there's some things he's got to work on. This team probably should have invested in a veteran and let him sit for a year. They can't go back now.
4: Right, yeah.
0: But, so, yeah, James is right. You know, he could develop. You got the new coaching staff in. But this fan base doesn't want to wait on that.
4: No.
0: They're tired of waiting on
4: that. And we saw that yesterday. I mean, it was – you've had all summer in camp to get it done, and it was awful. I'm playing my guys next to the preseason nonstop. They look woefully underprepared yesterday.
0: Yeah.
4: No clue. Push back. Not tough. You're going to tell me that defensive line looked anything good? Terrible. It looked terrible. The secondary, terrible. I mean, from top to bottom. The season is over. One game in, there's no improvement. You got worse. It's over. It's done. Enjoy the Eagles coming to town on Sunday with 80% of that stadium with Eagles fans, at least.
0: Joe, come on. Don't exaggerate. It'll be 90. Chamber67 on our YouTube chat says, well, also Patrick Mahomes has been with arguably the best play caller in NFL history since entering the league.
4: Okay.
0: That is true.
4: All right, well, good. You know, but Cam Ward doesn't have that. He's got what he's got here right now. You make the most of it and see what you can do. But stop comparing him to Mahomes.
0: Neil wants to weigh in. What's up, Neil?
18: Hey, that last caller, man, he must be sipping the jungle juice. Because there's no way you watch Cam Ward and think Patrick Mahomes.
4: Right.
18: Like, you were biting on what they were talking about before the draft, which I didn't even want Ward. Let me just say this. He's not good. He's not an NFL quarterback. He can't read the field. I doubt he can even see over the line because he's only 6 foot. He can't make a fast decision, and he wants to run backwards all day. This isn't high school and college. He played in the ACC against trash competition. He made the Pop-Tart Bowl. Carson Beck, to me, did better with Miami last year than what Ward did. But he's not good. He doesn't have good mechanics. He can't read a field. That's a problem. You drafted possibly the worst number one pick of all time. And guess what? Borgonzi, you need to be scared. Because guess what? Amy will fire you. She's quick to pull the trigger on people. Your team is garbage, bro. We're bad. We're allowed to get better. And I don't even want to hear about John Robinson. He's been fired 4 years ago. You're allowed to get better. You're not allowed to get worse. You can get better. It's okay. But I'll tell you right now, I'll take J-Rob and 7-5 being fired in first place, winning 60% of your game, than what we're seeing now. This is atrocious.
0: Thank you, Neil.
4: Yeah.
0: Woo! Amen to that. Because, look, anyone over there or anyone, you know, that's connected to that team at all that wants to go, well, if J-Rob had drafted better players, you can't blame yesterday on J-Rob.
4: It's gone now. You've had four drafts since him.
0: And like, Simmons and Hooker, I think, and Morgan Cox, that's it. I think that's all that's left that was drafted or signed by J-Rob.
4: Hooker?
0: Yep, Simmons.
4: Simmons.
0: He signed Morgan Cox.
4: Morgan Cox, and I think you're correct.
0: Yeah, so I don't know of anyone else.
4: Yeah, you've had four drafts. Four drafts and four free agencies to replenish your football team. And this is what we got. This is what you have. You spent your money on. I mean, where's the blame goes everywhere. Coaching, players, front office. But I'm blaming what I saw on the field yesterday. Unprepared, disorganized, not sure what's going on. And Brian Daboll putting his head in his hands on TV showed me like, oh, God, this is worse than I thought.
0: Yep. 100%. All right, keep them coming. Let's load them back up. 615-737-1025. This is for something. You today. That's what this is. We're live at Greystone Golf Club in Dixon. More of your reaction coming up next. Chase and Big Joe, 1025 The Game.
5: Sounds baseball lives here. Is it fair?

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7: I think, it's certainly a situation where,
8: you found a true Titans fan, didn't you?
7: You got to get better. This is my grandson. I think you heard the word Titans.
8: Yeah. That sums up the Titans' mood today. Welcome back to the Chase and Big Joe Show. Let's go back to our phone line, 615-737-1025. Let's bring in Blair Durham. Blair, good afternoon. How are you, buddy?
9: Well, my stomach feels like it has a knot in it. I went to that game, and I wanted to ask, was there anything good that happened? I started thinking about, we kicked the ball out of bounds to start the game.
8: Right.
9: All of our punts that we couldn't stop before they went into the end zone for a touchback. I'm trying to find a glimmer of hope, and I'm just not seeing it.
8: Well, I'm told the game kicked off on time, and I'm told it ended. So there's two good things, Blair.
9: I mean, did you guys notice any good play? Like, was Skoronski at least good? I haven't looked at Pro Football Focus to see how they graded out, but
8: I think the average of the line was around 60%, so not good at all for all that. So yeah. I'm with you, man. Look, they made an extra point, right? Joey Sly kicked a field goal, made an extra point. So there's some good stuff to build off of, and I'm kidding with all that. So, yes, I'm with you, man. Frustrating.
9: It is so frustrating. We spent more money than anybody else in the league in the offseason. And I know we're in a rebuild, and I get that. But it just is terrible product to watch.
8: Well, if I am injured emotionally by this football team, can I call your office?
9: Yeah, let's sue them. We're going to sue Amy directly and maybe Sala and even some of Sala's siblings.
8: We could do that. Blair, good to hear from you always. Thank you, buddy.
9: Yeah, take care. Live through
8: this. Right. Yeah, right. Let's go back to the phone, 615-737-1025. John, welcome in. John, how are you today, buddy?
10: Hi, guys. I just been thinking about the game and everything. I've been, a Titans fan since they got here too. I grew up in East Nashville, and so they mean a lot to me. Went to all the games until last year. The ownership, I know people don't like to blame ownership a lot of times, especially I think some of the sports media. They say the money's been spent. I know Blair Durham just said that they spent the most money of any team last year. Is that correct? Did they? And then if they did they spend it in the right places? Or did they bring in a guy like that Flott guy or whatever his name is who can't seem to? I mean, the guy's, I'm sorry, I'm a big guy. I know he's small. I'm going to be nice. He's super small.
8: Right.
10: And he hasn't shown, they said he was the second highest paid free agent at his position. Really? So I'm just saying for every good player the Titans have had, there's a bust somewhere. There's a Isaiah Wilson. And then the league is also littered with our ex players that are doing well. Why not pay? You can say Amy didn't know about AJ Brown and what happened with him and everything. Why didn't she know? I lived in Denver during the years when Bolin owned his team. Okay, I moved out there and was living out there. That guy, he wasn't super rich. He didn't have oil money. Do you know where his wealth came from? His wealth came from the Denver Broncos. He somehow got the money to buy the Denver Broncos, and that was his money. His money was in that team. He was not super rich. But he wanted to win.
8: But here's the deal. I don't mean to interrupt you, John. Here's the deal. We wanted Amy to stay away, but hire good people. Now we're blaming her. I mean, she hired what I thought's a competent GM. I hired a decent football coach, but it's like get away. But like, now where are you, Amy? I don't get the dichotomy when it comes to her. Well, yeah, she hired these people, go ahead.
10: I just think they don't live here. I'm sorry, he doesn't. Bud Adams didn't live here. She doesn't live here. Why are we doing great in MLS? Where does Ingram live? Where does he live? He lives here.
8: John, I get it,
10: that
8: man.
10: That doesn't always matter. I just think, let me just say this and I'll be done. I thought the same thing about Bud Adams. I think that for them, it was like, look, we're rich. We own an NFL team. Look at that. And every once in a while, like the first Super Bowl team, I drove to Kansas City to watch that AFC championship game. That team had five or six really, really good quality NFL players. Most teams that are good, they have five or six that could play on any other team in the NFL. We've got two right now. That's never going to be enough.
8: Who's the other one?
10: That's it. Simmons and Pollard. That's the only two that could play on that would start on any other team in the league, maybe.
8: That's fair.
10: Rest of them are just mediocre. I'm just either decide you're going to win. And one more point. How come Philadelphia, the same teams that win all the time, how do they do it? Think about that. How do they do it?
8: Good point. That's a good point. If you knew that, you'd write a book and make a fortune.
10: I know. All right. Thanks. Take care.
8: All right, John. I'm curious. This Jeff, you called in a Lions fan? Oh, my gosh. All right. What do you want to say about the Titans?
11: So that guy that made the comparison with Mahomes, I'm going to be polite.
8: Okay.
11: I think the better comparison is I think Mount Juliet High School's got a JV quarterback that might be of comparable. I mean, trust me, I went through the dark years, and Cam Ward, I mean, how are you doing? What did you guys draft in the first round? Didn't you guys get that big receiver in the first round this year?
8: Yes, Tate.
11: Yeah, who's going to throw to him? You're just going to waste this guy. I mean, it's bad. I was stationed at Fort Campbell back in the glory years when they went to the Super Bowl, and I don't know if they've had a quarterback since McNair. Tannehill maybe, but that guy's not cutting it. And I feel sorry for Saleh.
8: Well, thanks for the call, Jeff. Appreciate it. And by the way, Lions beat my Saints yesterday, so I'll be nice to you.
12: That was a fun game, though. Your Saints played good enough that they could have won that game.
8: They got a quarterback.
12: That's the thing that Titans fans can't say today.
8: They got a quarterback. Throws the ball down the field. But he's right. I mean, if your case is Jordan, we had a caller earlier compared a young Cam Ward to a young Patrick Mahomes, and nobody's buying that. Nobody. Not even Chase McCabe.
12: So let me just, because this is fun to do, to get depressed. This is what would be available if you decided to go the free agent route next year instead of Cam Ward. Leading the list, Deshaun Watson.
8: Okay.
12: Rodgers is going to retire, allegedly. Justin Fields, Jacoby Brissett, Anthony Richardson, run it back with Marcus Mariota, Davis Mills, Jared Stidham, Joe Flacco, Gardner Minshew, Mac Jones, and everybody's going to go, sign Mac Jones.
8: Yep.
12: And then, yeah, there's a lot. Geno will be available. So, I mean, that's what you got right now. Baker just signed. So you're either redrafting, which, granted, this draft class looks to have some decent quarterbacks, and you're starting all over again, or you're going to run this out with Cam Ward and see if he improves.
8: Well, season's over, so go ahead and start looking at quarterbacks for next year. I'm not kidding you. Their season is over. The 26th season is done. And I'll come back in January and be like, Joe, you're right back in September. Well, I'm right on very few things. I'm right on this.
12: Tyler, real quick, wants to weigh in on Femi Oladejo. Tyler, what's up?
13: Yes, sir, man. I know there's a lot of negativity going around on the Titans, but I would like to point out the one thing. I thought Oladejo played pretty well, man. And on the negative things, man, Cordell Flott is just—he's just a waste, man. You get a pass interference call, and then you get a 3-yard tackle, and he flexes over him. I mean, come on, dude. He's just a waste, bro. I mean, it's ridiculous, man. I've been a Titans fan for all my life. I was born in 92 in Nashville, and it's hard to watch, dude. I was sweating my, you know what off, man. It was just an awful game to watch. So, God bless us, and Joe, you are right, man. The season is over.
12: That's how Titans fans feel. Thank you, Tyler. Appreciate the call. We are going to pause this for just a second, and when we come back, Sean Henry is going to join us. We want to talk a little Brent Peterson with him and why we are here today. Out at in Dixon, Tennessee, and he's going to gloat about his Giants as well. So we will get back to the Titans' reaction very quickly. Just going to pause for a second and talk about a good man. We will do that coming up next. Chase and Big Joe, 102.5 The Game.
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20: The Giants are coming at you. If you got the ball, the Giants are going to get you.
12: Joe, 1025 The Game here on this Monday. We're live at Greystone Golf Club in Dixon. It is the annual Brent Peterson Golf Classic, PD for Parkinson's, that the Predators and the Predators Foundation puts on. Sean Henry joins us now, the CEO of the Nashville Predators. And, you know, as I started the show and I brought it up a few times, Sean, everybody's having a good time today because that's what PD would want. But it is definitely different because Brent's not here.
21: Oh, there's no doubt about it. At the same time, you know, the love that people have for him, it's here, right? You feel it. But you sure do miss that smile and that laugh. And if he saw that ice cream truck, he wouldn't have gone out on the course this year. So,
12: but I was just talking to Barry Trotz.
21: Yeah, or name dropping ago. Now, are we?
12: name dropping. And I said, well, you know, Petey's on the greatest golf course of them all today, and that's and we know that is exactly where he is.
21: Well, there are puffs of cloud following him because he's a fast golfer. They always say he played fugitive golf, right? Like someone was chasing him.
12: Yeah.
21: So I don't think I haven't seen golf that fast yet, but they're going to enjoy it more.
12: What I mean, you can look at his legacy as a player, as a coach, and obviously what he meant to this organization as he was on the original coaching staff and coach for so long. But with what he's done when he got that diagnosis in 2002, it could have easily just been like, okay, whatever. He fought it himself, but then he fought it for others. To me, that's Brent Peterson's legacy, is this foundation and what he's done for Parkinson's research.
21: Yeah, and I'm glad you brought it up, you know, starting with his playing career through his coaching career, because that's how he played.
12: Yes.
21: He always played for others.
12: Yep.
21: Always put them first. That's why he was such a wonderful teammate. And then as a coach, same exact thing. It was about, how do I make the game easier for you? How do I help you? How do I move you forward? And then again, like you said so well, when he was diagnosed, how easy would it have been for him just to disappear, retreat inside of himself, but he did not wallow in it at all. It was, okay, how do I move forward? How do I use myself for research? I mean,
12: yeah.
21: Remember his brain stimulation surgery that he had 10, 12 years ago, and we taped it, and he's shown that time and time again to show people, here's an experimental surgery that is now commonplace because of him. And at the same time, he's raised money and funds for research, for care. You know, from a personal standpoint, when my father-in-law was diagnosed, I asked Brent for advice. He said, well, give me his phone number. I said, why? He said, well, I'll call him. I said, he doesn't want to talk to you. He's got diagnosed, you know, Parkinson's.
12: Right.
21: He said, he might not want to, but he's going to. And he called him, gosh, every 4 to 6 weeks.
12: Yeah.
21: Just checking in. I didn't even know most of the time. But it was good for patients to hear from someone that's gone through it. And let's face it, he faced this for over 20 years.
12: Yeah.
21: That's pretty rare, too. And that, if you're not getting chills when you think about why he had it for 20 years, I really do think there was some divine intervention there. because he did so much for so many people and will continue to with this tournament moving forward and all the programs that he's built. He has changed lives for those suffering and the families around them. He's just an incredibly giving person.
0: It just sucks. I'll be honest with you. Every time I called him, he answered. Anytime I did an interview, I'm talking every single time he would come on. He'd call me back. He'd talk to me and everything. He was such a presence out here. It sucks. It really does.
21: It's funny, over the weekend, you'll all cry about our college team losing or close game Sunday or team, losing. And then you're out here, you see literally hundreds and hundreds of people hugging each other and laughing and high-fiving. And you're right. This is what really sucks.
0: Yes.
21: Not a winner or a loss here or there. He will be missed. But again, his impact and his legacy will live for generations.
0: Well, he was just, when he comes here, we're still a new hockey town 20 years ago, but he was always there to explain the game every time. Him and Pete and Terry and everybody just together making this organization what it is today. He was such a good man.
21: He truly was. We all got a lot of notes, I'm sure, over the weekend, and pretty much that was everyone's response, in or out, was he was just a great man. Truly was. He was caring. He was considerate. And his whole family is, too. It's just amazing, how thoughtful they are for other people. So now,
12: my favorite thing was, because I didn't really know Petey the coach. He had already quit coaching after that and was in the broadcast. But he was always a coach, And I would sit down in the press box or at a practice or something and be like, "Coach, what do we think?" And he would not hold back, whether you wanted to hear that or not. He would tell you exactly how he felt.
21: I had the good fortune of being here for 2 years when he was still on the bench. But the very next year, we were going through a tougher stretch, and we missed the playoffs that year. And I watched two games in between Terry Crisp and Petey, and it was awful because, they were both telling me everything they thought. And the 20-season ticket holders around us that I think all bailed out on their season tickets because they're like, "God, oh," screaming and yelling. But it was real. It really was. So passionate. Just love him.
12: I told this story Friday, but his first radio game that he was doing, I was producing. And my boss at the time said, "Now listen, Petey's unfiltered. He hasn't done this before. So just keep that in mind, as this goes along." And I'm like, "Sure, okay." And the first period, halfway through the first period, a player he had coached, I won't say who, makes a really bad turnover that leads to a goal. And so we're going to break. I think Willie was doing the game. Willie sends it to break, and I barely get this potted down. And I start hearing just, "What the..."
21: "What the heck?"
12: "What the heck?" Anything you can think of. And we're bleeping around with the puck. It happened right there. And then Willie goes, "So, Chase, are we down?" And I go, yep, "Coach, count to five next time, please."
21: That's so funny. His passion was so contagious in all things, too. It's just just wonderful. He was just a special man. He really was. What you guys need to do is do his play call. Remember when we beat the Ducks in the playoffs?
12: Yeah.
21: To the Stanley Cup?
12: Yep.
21: Remember the noise he made? I don't even know how to describe
12: it. No, that was the triple overtime.
21: Do you remember the triple overtime game in San Jose at 1:03 in the morning?
12: Yep.
21: The noise he made.
0: Yes.
21: That has to be. I don't know who's back in the studio right now, but cue that music up.
12: So I've already decided. That one.
21: Right?
12: Nick.
21: That should be the call, Nick. Come on, get it done.
12: Nick will have it in a second. But I've decided that, for the network open this year, that's going to be on there.
21: I think you guys, I'm not telling you how to do your job there, Chase, but this is free. You should do a contest for whoever could do that noise the best. We'll win 4 tickets to opening day.
12: Okay. All right. We could.
0: Can we have the contest outside your bedroom window? That'd be best. After about 2 of those, your wife is like, "Get out of here."
12: All right, well, here you go again with your idea.
21: It just got a little weird, but I will give out Bill Wickett's address.
0: Yes, there you go. Perfect.
12: There you go.
21: I think that'll be a lot of fun.
1: On the left wing, deflected in by Colin Wilson. Martin Jones plays it over for Braun. Wilson stops it. Comes out for Ekholm. Stop. Rebound. Fisher scores. Mark Fisher scores. Yeah! Go in! And 11-12 in the third overtime. The Predators have tied the series. It's a 4-3 win. Holy cow!
21: That is the greatest noise in the world.
12: So Pete Weber has told the story that Brent yelled like that because Crispy was behind him and grabbed him so hard that he just screamed.
21: I love that.
12: When they and remember everybody falling off the bench as they were trying to jump off the bench.
21: 1:03 in the morning. Yeah,
12: Lavi had that like fist, that fist ball or shaking his fist. That was hilarious.
21: That was really cool.
12: You want to gloat about your Giants for a second? Since the Titans have given us nothing positive to talk about.
21: Look, I don't care if the Giants are 0-16 and we win the last game of the year beating the Cowboys. It's always a good win.
12: Yeah.
21: And
12: yeah.
21: So I don't know if we'll go 1-16 or undefeated, but anytime you beat your awful, awful team, your quote-unquote America's team, people are mislabeling America all over different names now lately anyway. So, I mean, America's team, what a joke. You guys look so bad. It was good to see.
12: Yeah, well.
21: So it's better to see the Cowboys lose than the Giants win sometimes.
12: At least.
21: But it's only one game. And seriously, everyone's so upset over their team winning or so excited over the team winning or the team losing. I mean, Joe, your Saints were bad too.
2: That's right. They lost
21: to my wife's Lions. And that doesn't mean you're going to lose every game.
2: That's right. The fleur-de-lis will still shine today.
21: Yeah, I know there are certain fans that were shocked that the sun came up, this morning.
2: Right.
21: But it did, and it's a long season. It really is. So it's going to be fun. But, the Giants play the Titans. It's the Blue Bowl.
2: 2 weeks, yeah.
21: 2 weeks.
2: Yeah. Let me ask you.
21: I wish that was here instead of the jerky Jets. I mean, everyone hates the color green. There's no team that's ever worn green that anyone likes, right? Never.
2: That's a good point.
21: Never happened.
2: Yeah. Let me ask you this serious question. Do you like the Giants helmets from last night or the one that say Giants on it? I'm torn.
21: I like the NY because when they moved to New Jersey, they weren't allowed to wear NY, and that's when they shifted to the Giants. And my dad almost had me convinced I wasn't allowed to like the Giants because they moved to Jersey.
2: Right.
21: He was a Jets fan. And I was about to buy into it. And I was like, you can't tell me what to do, man. I'm 9 years old. And thank goodness I chose my own fate because my father and my brother are Jets fans. And let's face it, it has not been fun for them in 56 years. And it makes me so happy when they lose. And that's why yesterday, my dad's gone now. But every Saturday night and every Sunday night, we talked. Every, during football Sunday, especially after I moved, and most of the time the Giants and Jets were pretty bad. The Giants have, spikes where they're good for a window. But making fun of my dad with the Jets losing is the greatest thing in the world. That's why yesterday I was like, oh, my gosh, the Jets won. I mean, I hate when they win.
2: Yeah, and your adopted hometown. By the way, the best NFL Films soundbite ever is – Lawrence Taylor talking to Mickey Schuler on the sideline. Oh, yeah, the Jets. Yeah, that's the best.
21: Rabbit dog, roller, rabbit dog.
2: It's the best.
21: Yeah. Let's all close out with a Brent Peterson scream.
12: Yes.
2: On three.
12: On three.
21: Yeah. Oh.
12: Sean, good to see you. next week, you got the Gold Star Showcase in Clarksville on Saturday.
21: And yeah, you guys going to be up there?
12: I will not.
21: Oh, you my girlfriend now, big Saturday night out.
12: Yeah, I'm hosting an event. That's actually why I'm not going to be there.
2: You know what he did Saturday night? Like, all the great college football is going on. What do I get from him? A picture of Brooks and Dunn.
12: I was supporting Bridgestone Arena.
21: Well, we appreciate that. It was a very, very romantic night.
12: Oh, it was fun.
21: Lady
12: by the way,
21: friend.
12: The escalators look nice.
21: Yeah, no, it's good. Good first little wave. They're just finishing up about, I don't know, $20 million work. Getting ready for the next couple of years, and that's one of the phases. New controls for the ice system next year, new mechanics for the ice system the next year, new ice floor, kind of the tangible things for our players. But a lot of fun's happening.
12: It's gonna be Bridgestone Arena, but it's gonna look a lot different.
21: Yeah, which is gonna be awesome. Cool. Joe, I'll see you Saturday for the Gold Star game in Clarksville.
2: Yes, can't wait.
21: And maybe we'll go out afterwards. It'll be fun. We can talk about Chase.
2: I'll leave
21: his event.
2: I'll leave Nevada at the MTSU football game, and I'll take the private jet, and I'll come up and see you.
21: Well, I will see you then.
2: Yes, sir.
21: All right, guys, thank you so much for being out here.
2: You bet.
12: Absolutely. Sean Henry, Nashville Predators CEO, joining us. We'll get back to the Titans' reaction with John McClain coming up next. Chase and Big Joe, 102.5 The Game.
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1: Hour number three, Jason Big Joe, 102.5 The Game here on this Monday at Greystone Golf Club here in Dixon. Brent Peterson for Parkinson's Golf Classic, and appreciate Sean Henry for joining us to talk about him in the last segment. We'll get back to your calls and texts on the Titans, but we bring in John McClain down in Houston to get his thoughts on this now. John, how you doing?
2: I'm doing great, guys. How are you?
1: Well, we're fine. Wish we had a good football team to talk about, but unfortunately that is not the case, at least after week one. What were your initial impressions of the Titans and Cam Ward specifically?
2: I thought they didn't look any better than last year. And, you know, they were playing the Jets, and the Jets are supposed to be one of the worst teams. Now, maybe they will be better, who knows, but I know people are very frustrated there, as they should be. But it's the first game. You only got one game way to go. Unfortunately, you're going against the team that could make it a whole lot worse.
1: Have you ever in your career, and I bet I know the answer to this, but had a coach maybe admit to you off the record of, hey, just so you know, we're scheming like this and calling plays like this because we just don't think the quarterback can run it right? Because they didn't have to say that yesterday, and that's what I was thinking, because I felt like the play calling was very pedestrian, it was very conservative, and I felt it was because they didn't trust Cam to make the long throws.
2: Well, I didn't see the game, so I don't know, but I've never heard a coach go into a game like that with a starting quarterback with that kind of plan. You know, usually if you do that because you're playing like a third stringer that you've got to force into the lineup, and I would be surprised if that was true. Probably could be more likely they thought that's the best way to win was be conservative, because they were playing the Jets and Geno Smith, and the Jets, you know, we don't know how to measure the Jets. You know, they got to be feeling good in New York, because both their teams won up there. But, no, I've never heard of a guy limit play calling for a guy that wasn't a rookie.
1: Obviously, I was being facetious, but that's just what it felt like yesterday.
2: Well, that'd be depressing.
3: John, you said you didn't watch the game. I know you got your hands full down in Houston, but what was your reaction when you did see – when you peeked in on the Titans, the score for the first time, and saw they were trailing or saw that they had gotten beat, what was your immediate reaction?
2: Well, I did keep up with them, and I read everything I could see afterward, and I watched all the clips that were on social media, and I read the quotes on the transcript and everything. And I thought they would have been better because they were playing the Jets. But I'm not saying they're going to the Super Bowl, but I will say this. Last year, New England lost its first game at home to the Raiders, and it's hard to go by first game. On the other hand, you want to see improvement from last season, and you didn't do it, at least in the first game.
3: John, what do you think of the fact that, you know, we look at the stats, and obviously that goes on, but the Jets manhandled the Titans in every way, form, shape yesterday during that football game. What does that say about a coach who comes in and says, we're going to be strong, we're going to play fast, we're going to play violent, when we saw absolutely zero of that yesterday?
2: It tells that coach he's got to go back to the drawing board, and they got a lot of work to do. And I'll tell you, and I know you guys don't want to hear this, but the only possible silver lining to being bad is the draft, and when you're trying to rebuild, and they got to make sure. And the worst thing could happen to them, I think, is for Cam Watt. And when you're trying to rebuild, and they got to make sure. And the worst thing could happen to them, I think. Is for Cam Ward to get hurt. Cam Ward needs to stay healthy all season.

0: free agency stuff. They should be better on defense this season. They have a proven defensive coach who has done well in his career when he didn't have a lot of talent, but a lot of times he had experienced guys could carry out his system. So we'll see. And but I know everybody there is really frustrated. What was the crowd?
1: 64,000 allegedly. That ticket sold. There was a lot of empty seats, though.
2: Yeah, a lot of people left at halftime or midway through the third.
0: Well, what they want to show, since they're opening a new stadium next year, and they got to sell, I'm assuming they have suites and PSLs and everything still to sell, they got to be able to do it on something, and that would be improvement. And that's something they got to get. They've got to see. You guys got to see it. The fans got to see it. The media's got to see it. Amy Armstrong has got to see it. Everybody has to see it. And now they have 16 more games to show it.
1: Well, John, we had a lot of people calling in today and texting in about the preseason games, about how they didn't play during the preseason games. When you started covering the league in the 70s and 80s, how much did the starters play in preseason? Because the Titans starters didn't play that much, but that's been kind of the norm, right, in the league in the last 20 years or so. People are like, look, they never get any continuity because they didn't play a lot in the preseason. And don't give me the joint practices, because that's all great and whatever, but it's the exhibitions and you see guys together. What was it like in the 70s and 80s with preseason games?
0: They used to play, and they'd play the starters, and they would start off like one quarter, then two quarters, then three quarters, then a whole game, and then they're ready to go. And it didn't seem like they had as many injuries. It wasn't until the implementation of the salary cap and everybody started to panic. Practices were tougher. I was listening today to a national show that talked about, it was Matt Hasselbeck. He was, Matt played 18 years, and he was talking about how much harder practices were when he was a rookie in like 98 than they were when he finished in 2015. Because the philosophy of the coaches changed. And one of the reasons is, back then, you didn't have nice facilities with cafeterias that would fix you three meals a day. You didn't have great weight equipment, and players needed to play. And most of their getting into shape wasn't lifting weights. It was cardio, like boot camps. Like you go outside, do jumping jacks, up-downs. You would do push-ups, and you would do things like that. And if a guy weighed 275, boy, he was big. And did they have injuries? Of course, you're always going to have injuries with football. But the whole philosophy has changed this year, and it's changed for everybody. I remember Don Shula, the most winningest coach in pro football history. He wanted to win preseason games because he thought that it built momentum for regular season. So he did everything he could to win preseason games. Was that right or wrong? Well, it's hard to argue with success, but I don't think there were more injuries back then. But one thing today, players stay in better shape because they know if they play longer, they can make more money. They have everything they could possibly want at their facility. You got food, you got every exercise equipment, rehab equipment. You have great physical therapists, trainers, everything. That didn't exist back when I started covering NFL in the late 70s and then in the 80s. Probably it all started to change with the cap in 93.
2: Well, and all, along those lines, because, like, you know, we've talked to you about this. Jeff Fisher's talked about it. Floyd always talked about it. When they drafted McNair, the plan was always to give him a couple of years. You brought in the veteran, let him sit, let him learn, and you just don't see that as much anymore. Mahomes is the exception who sat there for a year. Do you blame that on where the contracts went? And obviously now they have a rookie wage scale, and so the first overall pick can only get so much, but still, I feel like teams just look at it as, we're paying all this money, might as well play them. And I think it's to the detriment, especially to quarterbacks.
0: It would. Steve McNair, when he signed his first contract, he signed the length of a contract that is no longer legal. And so they had the luxury of sitting him a couple of years and playing Chris Chandler. And they brought in Jerry Rome as offensive coordinator because he had coached Chandler at Arizona.

0: Steve got to play in spurts as a rookie in 95 and then a little more in 96. Then he was ready to be starter up there. I think it's when they had signed Neil O'Donnell. But it's all changed. But on the other hand, you know, Aaron Rodgers sat for 3 years. Tony Romo sat for 3 years. Patrick Mahomes for a year. Tom Brady for a year. You know, they weren't expecting those guys, oh, wow, they're going to be great. You know, they didn't know what they had. And the former quarterback, Michael Bishop, Michael's receivers coach at the University of Houston, and I see him a lot because he's a gridiron legend at Texas. He played ahead of Brady in Brady's rookie year in 2009, Drew Bledsoe. Nobody had any idea what they had with Brady, so it wasn't like, oh, let's sit this guy. Now, they did it with Mahomes, but if they didn't have Alex Smith, they wouldn't have done it. You ask Peyton Manning, Peyton threw 28 interceptions as a rookie, and he'll tell anybody, because I've seen his interviews, guys have to play. But, boy, if you put people around them that are not good, they lose their confidence, they get beat up. I don't think there's anything wrong with letting a rookie watch and learn.
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2: Coming back, no, she ain't. Wish her good, but I can't blame Texas.
1: Chase and Big Joe, 1025 The Game here on this Monday. Greystone Golf Club in Dixon. Continue with John McClain down there in Houston. So, John, what is the reaction of the Texans faithful today after yesterday's performance, and most notably the last drive of the game with C.J. Stroud?
0: Well, the last drive of the game, there's some morons trying to blame the loss of Stroud, and the right tackle got beat like he was standing in wet cement. That would have been Trent Brown, who already committed an illegal procedure penalty on that drive. Stroud was strip sacked, game over. The first one, he got a strip sack on the first series. It was his fault for holding the ball too long. The Texans lost because their defense was pathetic. They couldn't get a pass rush. Everybody in the secondary got beat. Kamari Laster played the worst game of his career. As bad as they played, Josh Allen threw the ball up. Everybody's seen it. Kamari Laster's in the end zone. It hits him right in the chest. He drops it. Bobbles it, drops it, when he hits the ground. Next play, get beat for the winning touchdown. Then Stroud takes him down to the 9-yard line. First down, a false start, sack because the right guard got abused. And then on the next play, the right tackle gets abused. Stroud played really well. He brought him from behind four times to take the lead. At halftime, he took him straight down the field, cut a 10-point deficit to 3 at halftime, and people worried about Stroud, how he would recover from the New England playoff games. Don't need to worry based on that game. What they need to worry about is how bad the defense was, and it's a defense that totally shut down Josh Allen in each of the last two seasons here. Added to him a 30 rating 2 years ago last year. Sacked him 8.5 times yesterday. Got through to him twice. And that was it. It was an embarrassing defensive performance, and everybody is killing the defense. It deserves it. Now they get Joe Burrow and the Bengals, and Joe Burrow's got better receivers than Josh Allen.
1: So let me ask you this, though, because one of the points I made earlier when talking about the Titans is there was nothing that you saw yesterday outside of Anthony Hill Jr. maybe that looked like he had a good debut as a rookie. You really couldn't find much positive to talk about when it comes to the Titans. Is that pretty much the reaction with the Texans, or do they look at it as, we had a chance to win that game, they are still a good team, but obviously they got to clean up some things defensively?
0: Yeah, well, first of all, people be an nincompoop to think you judge a team for a season based on one game. You know, is Arizona going to be better than the Chargers all season? I don't think so. But no, David Montgomery, who they acquired, scored a touchdown, scored 3. Offensive line played a lot better, except for the last series when the offensive line was on the right side of the offensive line was horrendous. Nico Collins played real well. And so offense, you scored 31 points. You should be able to win a game. Instead, they couldn't. Their free agent addition, Reed Blankenship, the safety from the Eagles, he was terrible. And every defensive back, I think, but Derek Stingley Jr. gave up a long pass play, but it was a great catch by Dalton Kincaid. Will Anderson Jr. and Danielle Hunter, who had tormented Josh Allen last season, didn't get close enough to even breathe on him, and they disappeared with double-team blocks, and the team could not recover. So everybody's blasting them, but they know this team is good. Right now, you'd say Jacksonville's going to win the division because it beat up on Cleveland. Give me a break.
10: John, you've seen a lot of great quarterbacks in your time. What was it like watching Josh Allen yesterday? I know you've seen him before, but there's just no panic in that guy when he plays football.
0: He scored 4 touchdowns. He produced 4 touchdowns, 2 passing, 2 rushing. One was a long one. When I think about him getting going full speed from like the 30-yard line, and he's bigger than every other player on the offense. He's at a skill position, including tight ends. That's got to be scary for a defensive back that's 5'11 and 200, and he's tremendous. He's the reason I picked the Bills. I picked the Texans to win this game and the Bills to beat the Texans in the AFC Championship game and the Bills to play the Rams in the Super Bowl. And right now, I feel a lot better about the Bills than the other prediction, but Josh Allen was great. He's not blessed with a lot of great receivers, and that may be the best game he plays because you talk about being on target. He was on target, and he got rid of the ball quick, and he bounced back from those last two bad performances like it never happened.
11: Cardinals win yesterday over the Chargers. The Chargers got so much talent. I would have never predicted that. Your thoughts on what the Cardinals did and just your thoughts on how bad the Chargers played yesterday, John?
0: First thing I thought about, Joe, was all those survivor pools that you have to pick one game that you know right. A team is going to win. Well, that would have been the Chargers. I believe that Jim Harbaugh was 7-0 in his last seven openers going back to Michigan, and boy, with the talent back, some people picked them to go to the Super Bowl. Some picked them to win the division. I personally think it's going to be the Broncos, but you know, Jim Harbaugh, he's been around long enough to know you can't let that one game define you, and I don't even know who they play next week, but I'm pretty sure they'll bounce back and win it because they're too good, got too much talent, and he's too much of a good coach.
11: John, they said yesterday opening the scoring was the most since the NFL merger in 1970. And Mike Tomlin, who I think is doing a really good job on Sunday Night Football, said the reason is they don't practice a lot of tackling in practice, and they don't do a lot of that. He goes, that's why the scoring. When I look at the Bears drop 59 on the Panthers, they scored 37 on the Bears. Your thoughts on this kind of new explosive offensive fireworks in the National Football League?
0: I think a lot of it has to do with great quarterbacking, and Tomlin's right, but they haven't tackled. You know, they don't put on pads in the off season. I call it playing patty cake. It's basically glorified walkthroughs, of course, when you're in the off season program, and players negotiated that in the last collective bargaining agreement. And the owner's like, that's all they want, more time off. Instead of lifetime insurance or more money. And so they got taken to the cleaners. And then when you get into training camp, even the first 3 days, you know, it's shells so they can get oriented to the pads. And you don't see teams taking each other to ground, hitting like they hit during the season. The biggest places that it's usually affected are the offensive line and the defense. But I'll tell you what. There's no way the monstrosity the Texans put on the field on their side of the ball on defense had anything to do with how bad they played. It had everything to do with Josh Allen, the Bills' offense, and I'll guarantee you the Bills' defense was so happy that they gave up 31, let C.J. Stroud go up and down the field, gave up 31 and still left Houston with a victory. Now we'll get to see them in their new stadium. See if they got their obstructive views taken care of on Thursday night.
1: John, we appreciate the time as always. We have football to talk about, and it's going to be a lot of fun. Thanks for joining
0: us. Jason, Joe, thank you guys very much. I'd like to tell you it gets better, but again.
1: He's seen this franchise a long time. He knows. John McClain joins us every Monday at 2. We got 30 minutes left. The rest of the time is yours before DVD takes over. You want to react about the Titans yesterday? We haven't even talked about the rest of the NFL, but you can react. 615-737-1025. Jason Big Joe, 1025 The Game.
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0: So this is the Titan season ticket holder office. Is that what we're going with, Mr. Telephone Man?
1: You got that right.
0: Well done. Jason Big Joe, 102.5, the game here on this Monday. All right, we haven't gotten to a lot of the text line, because we've had so many calls. 0210, Titans reaction is, when does hockey start? Well, it's basically starting. They're all out playing golf right now.
2: That's right.
0: 1137, can we go ahead and start discussing who the Titans will be taking with the number 2 overall pick in the draft next season and just write the season off already? Well, if you've listened today, Big Joe has declared the season's over.
2: Season's done. And this is not hyperbole. I'm not trying to be funny or be clickbait, whatever. It's over. Your season is over. Whatever that was yesterday at Nissan Stadium, awful. It's done. You never get a second chance to make a first impression. That's what we got of this football team. I feel bad. Blame me. I bought into all this. I thought fast, violent, and sexy, and cute, and all that. Hey, here's all my money, you know, all that. Terrible. Absolutely terrible. Season is over, and I'm not trying to be funny.
0: Taylor in Bellevue says, hey, remember when we were worried about Dable taking another job?
2: Right? Oh, man.
0: Okay. This may be a dangerous question. But Mark in Clarksville says, yeah, they just looked really, really bad. Do you have to see a win on Sunday against the Eagles to feel any better at all?
2: Yes.
0: Like, you can't have a close game and play better. You got to win.
2: Yeah, right? Got to win. Yeah. What do we judge people on? Your record,
0: winning,
2: right?
0: Winning and losing.
2: Your record is your record. They got to win.
0: Yeah.
2: And now with the Eagles coming to town, they didn't play bad yesterday. And all these Eagles fans coming to town, it's a home game. But go out and win. Shut us all up. You got to do it. Because 0-2 is a lot worse than 0-1. And that's what's on the table for you on Sunday.
0: Based on everything you saw in week one, there's a good chance they're going to be 0-3.
2: Oh, yeah.
0: Because the Eagles look decent.
2: Keep going.
0: The Giants look decent.
2: Who's after that?
0: Is that Baltimore?
2: That's Baltimore, right?
0: Well, Derrick Henry's going to score 8 touchdowns on him.
2: Dude, he is third all time.
0: Yeah.
2: I knew he was up there.
0: Yeah.
2: He's third all time. You know who's ahead of him?
0: Like all time touchdowns?
2: Yeah. He's third. Is it rushing touchdowns?
0: Probably Eric Dickerson.
2: Nope.
0: I don't know.
2: Emmitt Smith?
0: Yeah.
2: LaDainian Tomlinson.
0: Okay. That's.
2: So is it rushing or what did Jerry Rice
0: say? It's rushing touchdowns.
2: Okay, rushing. All right.
0: It's rushing touchdowns.
2: So he's third now. I mean, after what he did yesterday. So you don't think he wants to take some on his old team here in week 4? Crazy.
0: I think now he probably just feels sorry for him.
2: All right, so he left in 23. Who's left? Teammates. Skoronski, Amani Hooker, Simmons.
0: Morgan Cox.
2: Morgan seems the biggest.
0: I'm not going to let you forget. You are a long snapper.
2: I know,
0: You of all people should appreciate
2: it. I get
0: the long snapper.
2: He's probably the best long snapper who ever played the game.
0: That's probably it.
2: I'm trying to go down the line of scrimmage. No, the center and the defense are all gone. Linebackers. Was Cody Barton here in 23? No.
0: No.
2: Receivers? No. He's got no loyalty to this.
0: Because he never played for Rann, right?
2: He did not.
1: Don't forget about Julius Chestnut.
2: He played in 23 for Rann.
0: Oh, that's right.
2: That's right.
0: With Vrabel. So was Cedric Gray a rookie?
2: Maybe. I'll look it up.
0: Yeah. Doesn't matter.
2: Yeah. It's going to run. Whoever's out there is going to run over. It doesn't matter.
0: They're going to look and see him coming and go, this is going to suck.
2: It's like, what? This is what you guys were talking about when he was here.
0: And then, bam. But, I mean, that dude had 3 touchdowns yesterday.
2: Yeah.
0: Like,
2: and outrun everybody still.
0: And everybody, I bet they do this in Baltimore just like we're doing here on radio. Going, well, eventually he's going to hit a wall.
2: No.
0: Eventually he's going to slow down. Nope. And it's like every time you say that, he comes back older and is like a fine wine and just gets better.
2: Yep.
0: And he's just trucking people.
2: You can rest him Monday through Saturday. He works out. He's big and strong in shape. And then unleash him on Sunday.
0: Well, it's because he's built like a defensive end.
2: He's
0: not built like a running back. He's built like a defensive end. I mean, that's what he is.
2: So he'll have fun week 4 running over this football team.
0: Oh, God. I can't imagine. And that's in Baltimore.
2: It's in Baltimore.
0: All right. So 0-4. What is that? Let's see. All time, I'm checking this. Yeah, so he's third. Marcus Allen's fourth. He passed Marcus Allen yesterday.
2: Make his way up there. It's going to be bad. I'm telling you, man.
0: So he needs 20 more to catch LT and 40 more, 39 more to catch Emmett.
2: Emmett had 164?
0: Yeah.
2: Good Lord.
0: LT had 145.
2: Ah, man. LT, such an underrated
0: running back. I mean, like, at the rate he's playing, I think he could very well do that.
2: Right. So if you're the Eagles and you're sitting there and you're Sirianni and you're going to attack this team on Sunday, just do what the Jets did. Line up and play smash-mouth football. This Titans team is not tough. They're not physical. They're none of what Robert Saleh wanted them to be. Nothing.
0: Run Cam out of the pocket.
2: I would love, if I'm the Eagles, I line up, stop me. Stop, my offensive line is going to push you back the entire game until you can stop. And that Eagles defensive line, huge, fast, quick. Get after Cam. Run him out of the pocket. He'd be chased down by the receiver. I mean, by the linebacker on the outside. And I'm not sure why Cam doesn't just throw the ball down the field. Throw it. Give me a 50-50 ball. Launch that ball down the field. Make something happen. But, again, I can't believe your receivers got no separation from anybody yesterday. Just an awful performance by the Titans on Sunday.
0: Hurts will have 100 yards rushing.
2: Easily. He's going to catch him.
1: Just food for thought, Derrick Henry had more yards rushing than the Titans did their entire game at halftime.
0: That makes them all feel real good, doesn't
2: you
0: it?
2: You know what Jeffrey Simmons has gotten really good at is after every play, he looks at the ref like, I'm being held. He did that like three or four times. I'm like, all right, you get held on every play. They're going to call it when they see it. Just go out there and play. I'm disappointing him as well, especially his answer to Terry McCormick about, hey, well, you guys are all panicking. It's 1 of 17 games. Look, man, a sample size is sample size, and what we saw yesterday was garbage, awful. Your season is over. The Titans' season is over. I'm going to keep saying that. If they can go 16-1, season's still over.
0: Yeah,
2: because they ain't. That's good. That's good language.
0: They are not. That is truth. Truth you speak, sir.
2: Right.
0: I'd read more text, but I'm having some internet issues.
2: Oh, just look over me, pal.
0: So
2: I got
0: you. If you want to read something, that'd be great.
2: Yeah, man. Chase, right?
0: Yep.
2: Let's go here. Steven from Hendersonville. He says the Eagles are going to tush push their way to victory. Of course, my text is spinning now, too, as well. Chad, Derrick Henry's easily a first ballot guy now, no matter what. Benjamin, do you think Henry retires after this year? Maybe win a Super Bowl with the Ravens? I think if he wins a Super Bowl, he says, see ya. I think he's having fun.
0: I think Derrick Henry's
2: having fun right now playing football.
0: I think he'll always acknowledge the Titans for being the organization that gave him an opportunity and brought him into the NFL.
2: Do you think Henry retires a Titan? You told me it doesn't matter anymore, right?
0: Yeah, it doesn't matter.
2: You just go in
0: You know what I've thought about? I think if for him, like if he wins a Super Bowl with Baltimore, as much as I hate to say it, he's retire a Raven.
2: Yeah, right?
0: Yeah, I mean, but we'll see. I don't think he's going to win a Super Bowl at this point, but.
2: I don't know, man.
0: It's week one. So the overreaction on the first Monday, who's your AFC and NFC team?
2: I still think the Jags go in the Super Bowl. I'm sticking by it. They look good yesterday. I know it's the Browns. I get all that. That's a really good defense in Jacksonville. They've got a really good offensive line. Lawrence is really emerging as a good quarterback. I really like the Jags. I told you that 2 weeks ago, so I'm sticking by that. The Jags. I know we'll see the Broncos and the Chiefs tonight. As far as the NFC goes, I like Seattle. I think that's a good defense. I know Sam Darnold's out. Rams will be back. 49ers are good. But as far as I'm right now, there's about four or five teams. In the NFC, I really like the Jags. I really do like the Jags in the AFC.
0: You know what? I'll be different. Give me a rematch of the – I want to say it's the 89 and – I don't know. Bengals 49ers.
2: Yeah. They played twice. 81 season and the 88 season.
0: 88.
2: Yeah.
0: So, January of it. Yeah. 81, 88.
2: 81, 88. Yeah. Hey, Burrow looked good yesterday. Those uniforms look good, too, for the Bengals.
0: I like those.
2: You keep him healthy, they're a top four team.
0: He had some good memes floating around, too, on the internet.
2: About him walking into the dressing room. You sent me that one. I'm not 13. I laughed for 30 minutes on that as well. I mean, that's why people are like, hey, you like being on Twitter. On game day, Twitter or X, whatever you call it, is the place to be. There were so many fantastic memes and tweets yesterday going around with all NFL, especially with the Titans, that it was something that we needed to laugh yesterday after. When did you were at the game. When did you know it was going to be bad?
0: Into the first quarter. I was like, this isn't going to be good. And then it was so hot. And go inside for a little bit. And I'm like, all right, let's come out for the second half. Let's see if they're better. And their first drive of the second half, I'm like, I've seen enough.
2: It's over, right? I always look early in the game, who's pushing who around. And that first couple of drives with the Jets, just pushing them around. And then Cam came out, and they got nothing going, no momentum. I was like, this is going to be a long – it's the same feeling I had when Vanderbilt beat Alabama in 24. I watched the first couple of series, how Vanderbilt just pushed Alabama. Yeah. I was like, all right, there's something going on here. And yesterday I was like, there's something happening here. Not in my wildest dreams did I think it would be that bad. No clue. But when they couldn't tackle Breece Hall and he was getting to the second level, I was like, there's something going on. And then you focus on the defensive line. Simmons is getting single blocked. He's getting pushed around. They're hitting the gaps hard. There's nothing there. I was like, this is going to be a long – and it was a long day.
0: We will come back, put a bow on things, and laugh a little bit with what day is it and celebrity birthdays. We'll do that next. 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
10: 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My bad. Deep breath. I swallowed air. My bad. 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
0: Jason Big Joe, 102.5 The Game here on this Monday. Appreciate the Predators for having us out here at Greystone Golf Club. And again, the Brent Peterson for Parkinson's annual golf tournament. And was just talking to Jerry Helper, who's the longtime head of PR for the Predators. And you keep looking for Brent today, as he passed away on Friday. But everybody honoring PD today. There's an ice cream truck outside, which is so fitting. Because if you didn't know, Brent loved ice cream and would run you over to get ice cream. So that is a perfect way to honor him. DVD will be taking over here in just a few minutes. I can't wait to hear what Derek has to say about this team and what he saw yesterday, because you know that's going to be must listen to. They'll take your reaction as well. We've taken calls and texts all show long.
2: Yeah, it's fun sitting with him on the pregame show on Sunday.
0: You guys were great yesterday, by the way.
2: Everybody listen. It's just getting Chris and Derek just talking about routes and defenses and coverages and quarterbacks and preparation. It's fun, man. I eat as much as I love football from their perspective. Between the three of us, we've scored 83 touchdowns in the NFL. Right? And I told Derek, I said, if you'd have done your job, got off your bottom and done a little more, we'd have more touchdowns. So with the 20, that was 80. But it's just fun because the insight they gave.
0: How many did Chris score? Like 20?
2: 17.
0: 17?
2: Yeah.
0: I knew it was somewhere in there.
2: Derek got 66, and I forgot how many I scored. But they're just fun. And the insight.
0: Zero.
2: And, you know, we talked to Derek about, you know, breaking in Joe Flacco, how, you know, he yelled at Flacco because he wasn't open. He was open and Joe missed. These stories are just fantastic. And I love hearing those, and they got plenty of them. And it's a good time, man.
0: Yes. So you guys will be doing that all year. You'll be at JBJ's again this week on Sunday for that one as the Eagles host the Titans at Nissan Stadium.
2: 80%? Be honest. 80%?
0: Oh, I think 90.
2: Okay. Because they're coming. The Eagles fans are our friend, Hare Middle-Henry, and his beautiful wife, Laura, Eagles fans. They're bringing down half of that county down to see them. And so when they played a few years ago, it was the same way. I'm telling you, man, it's a direct flight. They're coming to town. And you thought the Jets fans were here in mass. Woo!
0: What's funny is yesterday we were on the Jets side. So there were a lot of Jets fans up where we were. And my girlfriend was like, with this chant, and I go, they want to be as annoying as possible.
2: And they are. Yeah.
0: So,
2: but good, they won. They can do
0: so
2: whatever
0: every,
2: they want.
0: Every few minutes, you would hear J-E-T-S, Jets, Jets, Jets. It's just like, okay, we get it. This one guy, when we were finally leaving, this one guy was like, all right, y'all make it home safe, bye-bye. And this other guy goes, whoa, thank you for your tax dollars.
2: That'll do it.
0: And I was like, I just looked at the guy and laughed. I was like, you showed him.
2: Right. Well, real quick, there was a big party. They took over Barstool, and the Jets fans were like, look what we've done. We've taken over your city, Titans fans. Where are you? And the replies back are like, no Nashville person goes downtown on Saturday
0: right.
2: at 2.
0: We don't
2: do that, right? You go spend the
0: Take
2: money.
0: Over.
2: Have the best time. We'll see you Sunday,
0: you
2: right?
0: You see that building next door to the one you're in? Thanks.
2: Yeah, right. All that. Appreciate you.
0: We appreciate it. That's what that is. All right, with that, let's get to what day is it and celebrity birthdays.
1: All right. First on the list, we have National Black and White Cookie Day. So there's that. It says I'm on top of it day is today. So I guess that's to-do list, Kroger's, all that fun stuff. Eat a hoagie day is today. Gobstoppers day is today. Interesting combo. National Boss Employee Exchange Day.
2: How are you?
1: Yeah, hey, how you doing? National Coloring Day is today. National Cream-Filled Donut Day. So Clay brought regular donuts, not cream-filled donuts. So that might be
0: an issue.
1: Exactly. National, Live Creative Day. National Parents Day Off is today. Delicious, fun action. National Sober Day is today. Hey, shout out to all the sobriety people. There you go. Support Latino Businesses Day today. Let's see what else we got. The Exaltation of the Holy Cross. There you go. So you're good.
2: The what of the Holy Cross?
1: Exalting. The exalt. Oh. Yeah, there you go.
2: Okay. I thought you said
0: the exhaust.
1: Sorry, for some reason, the exhaustion. You're good. Sorry, for some reason I'm just like stuttering for a second. I don't know, but feeling pretty good. We're good now, guys. We're all good.
2: You got a lot on your mind. All right, time for celebrity birthdays. Get these birthdays within 2 years of their actual age. Chase, you'll go first. How old is former University of North Carolina and Detroit Piston coach and Kansas coach Larry Brown?
0: 86.
1: 83.
2: 86, exactly. Dr. Crane, how old is former Montreal Expo third baseman Tim Wallach?
1: 67.
0: 68.
2: 69.
0: Nice.
2: 3-0. Chaser, former Reds manager David Bell.
0: 74.
1: 77.
2: 54. Dr. Crane, Jimmy Butler.
1: Basketball player. Let's go 36.
0: No, he works at Costco. Jimmy Butler, what did he say?
2: 36.
0: 35.
2: 37. Dr. Crane's on the board. 3-1. Chase, how old is Chekhov from Star Trek? What's his name? I can't. I just know him as Chekhov.
0: 84. 79. 90. Wow.
2: Dr. Crane, how old is Andrew Lincoln? He was the lead actor in The Walking Dead.
1: Oh, he has a scruffy beard, 5 o'clock shadow. Let's go.
2: Yeah, that's how I describe it.
1: 58.
0: 52.
2: 53. Chase up 4-1. Chase, how old is Bowser from Sha Na Na, the 50s doo-wop group? Bowser, not from Super Mario Brothers.
0: 87.
1: 82.
2: 79. Dr. Crane, how old is, forgive me on this if I say it wrong, Nas, the rapper?
0: Nas.
2: Nas.
0: Nas is short for Nissan.
2: Keep going. How does Nas, not Nas, Dutch Crane?
1: Nas is, let's go 41.
0: 54.
2: 53. Chaser up 5-1. Chaser, how old is Faith Ford, the actress who, by the way, that's Devin O'Day's sister?
0: 56.
1: 68.
2: 62. Dr. Crane, how old is country singer John Barry?
1: 63.
0: 68.
2: 67. Chase up 6-1. Our final birthday, he was George Costanza's idol, mentor, Dan Cortez. Chase, you go first.
0: Dan Cortez is 78.
1: 73.
2: 59, guys.
0: Yeah.
2: Wasn't he the one that wore his hat backwards and George wanted to wear his hat backwards, too?
0: I don't remember.
2: That's it.
1: He was. Yes, he was, Joe.
2: Yeah, that's it. All right, Chase wins 6-1.
0: That puts a bow on it for today. And I can only imagine the reaction the DVD is going to get with D-Mace and Adam. Willie is in New York for the NHL broadcaster meeting, so unfortunately he'll have to wait a day to talk about all this. But
2: they're okay? They're there?
0: Yeah, sorry. I keep hearing an echo.
2: It's like you're awake. It's like just one game, man. Yeah. That's all we talked about.
0: That is going to do it for us.
2: All right, as our message every day to our guys out there, listen, we love you guys. We know if you're struggling, going through things, go to therapy. I tell you all the time, go to therapy. Every guy I know that's gotten therapy is doing well. They're still here, so please go to therapy. Don't try to be a Billy Badass. Know that you need to go. Please go and talk to somebody for all that. Here's what you need to do as well. In your journey, celebrate every big and small thing. Celebrate every victory. Celebrate making a red light. Celebrate all that stuff. Because what it does, it feeds your brain positivity. It feeds your brain gratitude, right? You are doing so well. We love you guys so much. Please go to therapy. Know that. Know that we love you. More importantly, more than anything else in this world, know how much God truly loves you.
0: DVD coming your way next. We're back at it tomorrow at noon. At Dr. Haley's clinic, right?
2: That's right, up in Lebanon, the exotic vet.
0: We will be there from noon to 3 tomorrow. DVD next, 102.5 The Game.

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17: D-Mace, Vingen, and Donick, 102.5 The Game. Derek Mason, Adam Vingen, Connor Newt here with you. Willie Donick out today. He'll be back tomorrow. We are live at the Greystone Golf Club in beautiful Dixon, Tennessee for the 2026 Brent Peterson Golf Classic. And of course, we're all remembering the memory of Brent Peterson, who passed late last week at the age of 68. We all miss Petey. We're all thinking of him today here at the Brent Peterson Golf Classic. So we know what time it is. Line them up, 615-737-1025. 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You know the score. New York Jets 23, Tennessee Titans 10, yesterday at Nissan Stadium. We will get to your reaction all show long. Teron Davenport, ESPN, NFL Nation, Titans reporter, will join us at 4. We'll get his thoughts on what he witnessed yesterday at Nissan Stadium. But I want to start with Derek Mason. Derek Mason gave 8 fabulous years to this organization. One of the best players to ever wear a Tennessee Titans uniform. And I know he went other places and played well there too. But people love Derek Mason. He was proud to be a member of the Tennessee Titans. And I have to imagine on a day like yesterday, it hurts Derek Mason even more than Titans fans because of the blood, sweat, and tears he put in to that uniform, again, for nearly a decade. So, Derek, I just want to give you the floor to say whatever you want. You have isolated yourself today. Mm-hmm. You haven't listened to what anybody else has said. You haven't shared your thoughts with me or Connor or anybody else. So I just want you to start. I want you to tell us how you feel after watching the Tennessee Titans put together that putrid performance yesterday at Nissan Stadium.
1: Disappointed. I am not angry. I'm just disappointed in this team because they've, and this is what I warned everybody about. And we had been talking about it during camp, and everybody kept saying, well, they're looking this way when they're practicing against San Fran or Minnesota or who was the other team they practiced against?
17: Chicago, the Bears. San Francisco.
1: They look a certain way. Yeah. And they're completing passes, and Cam is doing this, and the defense is looking like this. But I'm telling the people, like, but that's not what people see when they watch the television in preseason. And then they made it seem like, you know, we're doing things vanilla. Don't worry, people. Everything will be all right. Because, again, what we are doing in these joint practices shows something different. And they're right. It did show something different. But what also showed is when people watched them, those that were not able to make it to the practice, when they saw them on television, they saw exactly what they saw yesterday. A inept, inconsistent offense, a defense that couldn't stop a cold. Couldn't stop the cold with the right medicine. They couldn't. And that is disappointing. I'm not angry, and listen, there are a lot of fans out there angry, and they have every right to be. But as someone that was with this organization the day they stepped foot in Nashville, it was very, very disappointing. Because, again, they were trying to tell the fans what they were seeing. They were not seeing. I'm watching it, and I'm like, what is going on? The offense is not clicking. They're not moving the ball. The defense is not stopping anybody. Oh, well, this guy's not playing. This guy would be all right. Our defense is vanilla. We're not doing a lot on offense. I get it. But then now, did y'all not do enough or a lot on offense yesterday? Because, frankly, it looked just like what I saw in preseason. And that, to me, is very, very disappointed. It looked like an offense that didn't want to open up. It looked like a defense after a while that just got, basically, they got manhandled. From the New York Jets front line, they got manhandled. They did. And they can't say anything outside of that. It was a very, very disappointing defense. It was a very, very disappointing offense. And it was a very disappointing special teams.
17: John Henry reminding us that the New York
1: Giants won. Stop it.
17: I think it's been, by the way, I think 16 years since the Jets and Giants both won their first games of the season. So it's been a minute.
1: Yeah, so, the New Yorkers got something to brag about. But we're here in Nashville.
17: Yes.
1: And I'm just disappointed. Cam didn't play well. After going back and watching the tape, and I know everyone is not afforded to, you know, see the All-22. Some people don't want to pay for it. Some people just don't want to dig in deep that far. But then some people do. But after watching the All-22, the aerial view, there was a lot of things that I think this offense and defense needs to correct. I am troubled moving forward. I am troubled with the secondary moving forward. I am troubled with the defensive line not being able to get pressure. I'm troubled about this rotation. I'm troubled about everything that is going on from a defensive standpoint. Not to say it can't get better, but I am troubled at this point because what I saw yesterday is what I saw in the preseason. To the offense, I am troubled that the quarterback continues to miss easy layups, easy ones. I'm troubled that the receivers can't get open. I'm troubled that the offensive line can't give him protection. The only thing that I'm not troubled about is Pollard. That's the only thing. But everything, I'm troubled that for the first time, I've seen a chink in the armor of the special teams. That's the only thing. But everything, I'm troubled that for the first time, I've seen a chink in the armor of the special teams. And I thought that unit would be the unit

0: comes a point where shut up and start doing what you said you were going to do for everybody. Start completing the passes. Start running the routes the right way. Start getting open. I'm not saying that it's hard, but that's your job. Call plays to get those guys open. I'm blaming everybody. I'm disappointed in everybody. This ain't a one-stop shop. I'm disappointed in the whole team, how they came out yesterday. Disappointed in the head coach. Disappointed in everything. But the good thing I know with this league, you got more weeks. If the first week ain't going to make or break you. But what it does is continue to give people hesitation to support you. Because again, yesterday looked like the three preseason games when they told us, oh, we're doing stuff vanilla. Oh, we're not doing this. Oh, this guy was injured. This guy wasn't playing. When we really get into the season, bam, we're going to hit it. We're going to hit the ground running. One thing I will say, they were physical, like tackling. They were, like you saw them. But outside of that, offensive line got manhandled. Defensive line got manhandled. Offensive line got confused. Defensive line got confused. Everybody was confused. I'm disappointed in all that. I'm sorry for taking up that much time.
1: No, no. People want to hear from you, Derek, on a day like today. Again, 615-737-1025. 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We will take your reaction all show long on those phone and text lines. But I do actually want to take a moment to praise the Titans. And this may come as a shock to everybody listening. Wait a minute. You're actually going to praise the Titans after what you saw yesterday? And yes, I am. And here's why. I'm praising the Titans for continuing to find new and inventive ways to kick their fans right in the gonads. Like, it is impressive how this team finds a different way each week, each season, to make you feel like, hey, this is clearly rock bottom, right? Wrong. When you put together a list of the most dysfunctional franchises in the NFL, it's not a long list. The Tennessee Titans right now, they're on that list. One of the other teams on that list is the New York Jets. And you could make the argument that the New York Jets have been far more dysfunctional for far longer than the Tennessee Titans. So this was an opportunity for the Titans to start off yet another era on the right foot and to take advantage of another bad team. But instead, we saw what we saw. The New York Jets outgained the Tennessee Titans by 172 yards. Again, 172 yards. The last time the New York Jets outgained anybody in week one by more than that was 2014. So I have come to praise the Titans for finding new ways to stab you in the front. Like that's like I sometimes when I'm watching something, when you're watching a figurative train wreck, sometimes all I can do is laugh because I'm sort of uncomfortable watching what I'm watching. Like I just start like giggling to myself. Like like it's an uncomfortable laughter, and that's what I was doing yesterday. There is just so much wrong with this team on the field. Of course, we will spend a lot of time today talking about Cam Ward because as someone who loves statistics and analytics, I can admit that today is a day when you look at the box score and the box score is misleading. The box score will say Cam Ward was 19 of 32 for 140 yards and a touchdown yesterday, ignoring the fact that 55 of those yards and that touchdown came on the final drive when the Titans were down 23-3. So, and even then, he still only mustered 140 yards. So, look, the three of us, again, Willie isn't here today. Coincidentally, he's in New York City right now.
0: Exactly.
1: He's in New York City right now at the NHL broadcasters meeting. So maybe we'll get a call from our New York correspondent, Willie Donick, at some point in the program. But throughout the offseason, throughout the preseason, throughout training camp, all three of us were measured in how we felt about the team. We were discouraged by what we saw in the preseason games.

0: We were hopeful that what we saw in the joint practices were a better reflection of what the team was ultimately going to be. And any optimism we had based on that is completely out the window. Now, I heard Big Joe Dubin start the show today on Chase and Big Joe say, season's over, 0-1. You can't make another first impression. And in some aspects, he's correct. Mm-hmm. If you're Robert Saleh and you were hoping to convince Titans fans that the Jets were the problem, you did not accomplish that yesterday. If you're Cam Ward and you want to go out there and show the quote-unquote new Titans, that includes you, you didn't do that yesterday. The defensive front, which was supposed to be the strength of this team, barely coughed on Geno Smith yesterday. So, look, Titans fans, I empathize with you. As I said, it takes a special kind of team to find a new way to kick you straight in the gonads. And that's what the Tennessee Titans did yesterday. That's called a classic misdirection, by the way. So that's where I am on the Titans. So we'll get more deeply into it, but that's where I am to start today's show.
1: Yeah, I mean, outside of that, what, first drive, sort of like, you know, a few weeks ago when they had one drive, outside of that first drive, it just seemed like, you know, no one was in sync. It seemed like Cam didn't want to. He was hesitant in throwing the ball at times. Because when you're watching it and you're watching from behind, it seems as if he's going through the progressions with his head. So it's like, okay, you are doing what you're supposed to do. How do you miss that guy? How do you not see him right there? The guy that's coming in a shallow cross. You look right his direction, and you did not see him. He was in your progression. So you're reading it right. It's like guys are not open like they were in college anymore. And he has to understand that. And I'm going to say this. That back shoulder throw, stop throwing it. Stop. You receivers, win off the line of scrimmage, stack the guy, and get on top of him. Stop fading away. Because it's almost, I believe, it's ingrained in his head. Now he's going to throw a back shoulder throw. And no, receivers, win at the top of, because they're pressing you, basically. They're up close coverage, basically, on you guys. Get off the line of scrimmage, stack the guy, and give the quarterback room to throw the football. And quarterback, anticipate it, see it. Don't be afraid to throw the football. And he did that, I think, too many times yesterday. And Dan Moore, you've been in the league too long to be doing some of the things that you still do. And I know the Titans realize that. I'm disappointed in him, too. Because as much as I'm disappointed in Cam and what he didn't do, I'm disappointed in the offensive line because, frankly, I thought this was going to be the unit that was going to be most improved. And yesterday, they showed exactly the same things they showed last year.
0: One texter says, at what point does the NFL just put the Titans in timeout for a season to think about what they've done? Well, I mean, look, we've all put them in timeout, but we will continue to take your reaction all show long. Again, that number, 615-737-1025. Our phone and text lines are driven by WilsonCountyHyundai.com. Coming up next, we will focus on Cam Ward. And there was something he said after the game. I want Derek Mason's expert opinion on Cam Ward's response to a question from our guest at 4 o'clock, Teron Davenport. 615-737-1025. Of course, it is a Reaction Monday here on D-Mace, Vingan, and Donick, and all Reaction Mondays are brought to you by Pella Windows and Doors of Nashville.
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10: Yeah, message is, like I've said before, we're going to continue to get better. We're going to continue to work, and we'll find a way to grow from this.
0: That was Robert Saleh yesterday with the quote of the season thus far, when you lose, you're a loser. I mean,
1: hey,
0: he's telling the truth, by the way. It's New Metal Monday here on D-Mace, Ving and Adonic. I'm feeling angsty. Maybe some of you are feeling angsty. No better music than some new metal to make you feel maybe more angsty. But, it is what it is. 615-737-1025. 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But, of course, one of the major headlines from the game yesterday, Jets 23, Titans 10. Was the performance of Cam Ward, 19 of 32 passing for 140 yards and a touchdown. He took 3 sacks. But I should note, 55 of those 140 passing yards and the touchdown came on the final drive when the Titans were down 23-3. And Derek, you mentioned it in the previous segment. Cam Ward missing throws he should not miss. I'm thinking of two short throws in particular. One to Wandale Robinson when it skipped at his feet, and one to Tajay Spears that he airmailed over his head. And after the game, our friend Teron Davenport, who will join us at the top of the hour to break down what he saw yesterday, asked Cam Ward about his accuracy yesterday. I want to play his answer, and then Derek, I want your thoughts on what Cam Ward said. Here is what Cam Ward said yesterday about his accuracy.
11: Cam, accuracy continues to be an issue. There were a few layups. I know you haven't watched the film, but looking back on some of those plays, like the one that Tate on that crosser, what's happening to make your accuracy off how it's been?
12: Just continuing to, emphasize flatness to guys. you know, the decisiveness of the route than me just hitting him in stride. That one, then the one to Tajay, just got to continue to, you know, put the ball in their radius. But I think we got a lot more stuff to clean up than those. Those are some big plays that we could have had. But, you know, we still got a lot of things to clean up for sure.
0: So, Derek, what was Cam saying in that answer? And do you think that was a satisfactory answer to that question from Teron Davenport by Cam Ward?
1: Knowing what he's trying to say, I think it suffice for me. Because I understand what he's saying.
0: Can you explain it for those
1: basically
0: who may
1: what he's
0: not
1: saying,
0: know?
1: Carnell Tate, the one he threw to Spears, that I don't know what the hell he
0: the
1: was
0: one
1: doing.
0: That he airmailed over his
1: yeah,
0: head.
1: I don't know what he was doing, and I need to go back and look at that again. But that one, I don't know what he was doing. The one to Carnell Tate, Carnell's coming across, and he threw it high. He threw it away from him, but too far. And what he saw was the underneath coverage and then the over-the-top coverage. So what we're taught is if that safety's high, then you take it sort of to the front pylon. Like you try to, you know, make sure the distance between you, the safety, and underneath coverage is enough to where that underneath guy can't intercept the ball and you're not running yourself into the deep safety. So when it's not that way, when there's a safety over the top, a shell coverage, and the guy sitting underneath, we're taught to almost flatten it coming across because what is happening is you're hoping that one of those out routes to the call side is pulling that guy down, that backer guy down. Or if that shallow is coming across and that backer is looking him up, that if you have to go underneath, you got to keep it flat now because there's a safety over the top. What he was expecting Tate to do is flatten it off because there were a safety over the top. That's why communication between the receiver and a quarterback and you both seeing the same thing is critical, because I've seen too many times, and I've been a part of some, where the quarterback sees it one way, the receiver sees it the other, and the ball ends up, you know, 20 yards downfield, and everybody's looking like whose fault is it. And ultimately, you know, the announcers go to the receiver. And a lot of times they're right, because what I'm seeing as a quarterback needs to be the same thing that you're seeing as a receiver, and some, especially a young receiver, he's not going to see that at times. So I understand Cam when he says that, but what I don't sort of appreciate is that you're almost saying it's the receiver's fault. Y'all get together. I understand what you're saying, but y'all get together. Just say, hey, listen, we need to keep working on that. Tell the media we need to keep working on that. You know, we got some things we need to iron out. We need to run that route more, show the coverage different, but we'll be fine. We'll get it. Don't just automatically assign the blame. And I get it. You know, it's holding people accountable, because he did say I got to read it a certain way too. But when you started off that way, then it makes it seem like you're pointing the finger at the receiver, and it may have been Tate's fault. But then how is Tate hearing that as a young guy? You hope that he's hearing it, you know, okay, quarterback wants me to take it high, I'll make sure next time I take it high. But that's not always the truth. We're a team when we win, we're a team when we lose. When we win, everybody did this. It has to be the same way when you lose.
0: One of my major issues with Cam Ward so far in his NFL career is that although he is not, more often than not, mm-hmm. he is not doing something that leads to the team losing, but he definitely is not doing anything that helps the team win. Does that make sense?
1: Yeah.
0: He's not Will Levis out there. He's not making those ludicrous decisions with the football, flailing around, awful turnovers. When we look back at that final Will Levis season, you can point to multiple examples of here is when Will Levis cost the Tennessee Titans mm-hmm. the football game. Unless I'm blanking, I can't think of too many instances in Cam Ward's young career where he is making decisions that directly lead to the Tennessee Titans losing. But he's also not putting the team on his back and carrying them to wins. I know this is an extreme example, okay? But at the end of the Titans game, they switched to the Bills-Texans game. And I'm watching Josh Allen. And Josh Allen has cost his team some games. Don't get me wrong. Mm-hmm. But I watched Josh Allen will the Buffalo Bills to a big win in Houston to start the season. You're not seeing that from Cam Ward. And I just look at his stats. They're just so pedestrian. He's made 17 full starts in the NFL. 17 full starts, because I'm not including the start in Jacksonville at the end of last season, because I think he threw three passes. Mm-hmm. He got injured on the opening drive. He was done for that game and therefore the season. So I'm not including that game. Take that game away. He has started 17 full games. He has thrown for fewer than 150 yards in six of those 17 games. I feel like an NFL quarterback should be able to throw for 150 yards in his sleep. So I saw Cam Ward do a couple of things yesterday that I thought were encouraging. He scrambled for a couple of first downs. Mm-hmm. He threw the ball away, I felt like, more often than maybe he did last season. He wasn't trying to, you know, to make that big play, that hero ball type play. I guess that's encouraging. But overall, when you are an NFL quarterback and you can't hit your running back basically at the line of scrimmage and you throw the ball over his head, there's every reason to be concerned about his accuracy. So,
1: okay, the one that he skipped out, is that he threw another one.
0: There was one to Wandale Robinson,
1: yeah,
0: where it landed at Robinson's feet.
1: Okay, that's the one I'm. That's the one I meant to address.
0: That was
1: now.
0: That was second and eight, yes, at the Giants. Or excuse me, at the Jets 42.
1: Okay.
0: Late in the third quarter. Oh, I'm sorry. That was
1: that
0: the
1: was
0: first
1: early.
0: Quarter.
1: Yeah,
0: that was the Tajay Spears.
1: Yes,
0: one
1: that's
0: I just
1: the Tajay Spears.
0: Yep. Wandale Robinson was it? That was in the first quarter.
1: Yes. Okay.
0: My bad.
1: The one that he skipped. Now, it looked bad on television. Even the announcers were saying he threw. But then when you look back at it, you got to understand what he saw.
0: Okay.
1: He saw Brownlee right there. And maybe that had him hesitate just a tad bit. And he threw it into the ground. Because Brownlee was in position. It was either going to be either Spears was going to – it was Spears, right? Or Wandale.
0: That was Wandale Robinson.
1: Wandale, yeah. Either Wandale was going to make a hell of a move and get out of that and manage to get back to the line of scrimmage, or he was going to get tackled for a three-yard loss, or it was going to be an interception. So out of those three, there were two things that could have went disastrous for the Titans. I think he dirted it. Now, he may say something else. I don't know. But when I went back and I watched the play, I'm like, Brownlee's right there. If he throws, if Wandale catches that ball, that's a four-yard loss. Or if he's in better position and he sees it coming, that could be a pick six the other way. But people don't see it at that, like that. And I was trying to figure out, well, why isn't the announcer mentioning that Brownlee was right out there? That is the announcer's job, is to describe the whole picture that's going on. They made it seem like Cam just dirted it, like he couldn't even get it to him. I'm giving you the other side of it. Maybe Cam saw Brownlee right there and was like, I'm just going to throw it out there. I don't want it to get intercepted. Either way, it looked bad. So he could have kept him out of a disastrous play. But what we see is him dirting the ball. And rightfully so, because it's not like he's the most accurate passer out there.
0: Well, I think when people think of dirting the ball, it seems like it's more intentional than what Cam Ward was trying to do there. Mm-hmm. Like, it looked to the naked eye, it looked like Cam Ward was trying to throw the ball to Wandale Robinson, and he just threw it short. Versus, like, I'm in trouble, mm-hmm, I'm going to throw it in his direction for the incomplete pass because the play was going to be blown up.
1: Oh, but he wasn't in trouble as far as the offensive line, I don't think, on that play.
0: One texter says, what about Chim Dike getting killed on the punt return by his own teammates? There were some special teams follies yesterday that, yeah, were uncharacteristic of the team from last year. And I know that hurts you as well, being a great special teamer in your career. One texter says, just tooting in, is it too early to start talking about the 2027 draft? Yes.
1: Yes, it's too early.
0: I've seen your text about Arch Manning and what a hell of a performance Arch Manning had in the fourth quarter for Texas against Ohio State over the weekend. We will talk college, yes, football at some point this week. We promise. Great performance in the fourth quarter by Arch Manning. I am declaring that it is way too early on this program to talk draft. We will not be doing it. Now, if this continues, if we keep seeing games like we did yesterday, yeah, we'll probably mix in some draft talk. But I'm not going through 2027 NFL mock drafts today for my own sanity, okay? I have to watch this team play, and that's a danger to my sanity. Looking at the NFL draft in mid-September, I can't bring myself to do that. One texter says, Cam Ward wearing a shirt with seed, definition of something he can't do, be accurate. He also had a lower QBR yesterday than Deshaun Watson, which is, if true, ugh, yikes.
1: Ooh.
0: Let's see here. Lots of reaction. I'm trying to keep up. One texter says, I was embarrassed as a Titans fan by how pitiful they looked just sitting watching at home by myself. And that's what I said. Mm-hmm. To start the show, Derek Mason has an emotional attachment to the Tennessee Titans. He played for that team for almost 10 years. They gave him a start in this league. It allowed him to have a wonderful career, a wonderful life. It meant so much to him. He has an emotional attachment to this franchise. A lot of you listening, clearly, have an emotional attachment to this franchise. Personally, I don't have an emotional attachment to this franchise. So I can watch this team struggle each and every week with a clear head. But I completely understand why you all feel the way you feel. It is embarrassing. It is absolutely embarrassing how far this franchise has fallen over the past number of years. As I said, there are only so many dysfunctional franchises in the NFL. You're one of them. The team you played yesterday is one of them. But by virtue of them beating you, I consider you more dysfunctional than them. The Jets are now less dysfunctional than the Tennessee Titans, and that is never a sentence you want to be a part of. Well, at least my franchise is more dysfunctional than the New York Jets. You never want to hear that. One texter says, Derek, can you explain zero targets for Calvin Ridley?
1: Hey, yeah, I was disappointed and surprised. That he wasn't even targeted yet yesterday. And listen, Ridley ain't going to say anything. He's not. He's going to keep on playing, keep on being a pro. But, you know, you can't keep going going on in that fashion, not targeting a guy that has the speed to get down the field. He is your deep guy. He is the guy that you would look to if you're just talking speed and getting down the field. He is that guy. But to not have a target yesterday, he just got lost in the offense. That's why I just wonder what was it. Were there restrictions in the offense? Did they not feel they could call some things? Maybe because they couldn't run the ball effectively or, they got down. But they still had a shot, to make it a game, even in the third quarter. Even when it seemed like everything was doom and gloom, they still had an opportunity in the third quarter, in the fourth quarter, to make it a game. Because the defense did hold at times. And when the offense got the ball, they sputtered. It was like an offense that didn't have any direction. And I hate to say that, but that is what it looked like. When you don't even target a guy, and he's supposed to be your number two. You don't even target him. It's like, man, there needs to be a talk after this with the quarterback, with the receivers, on a multitude of things. All of them need to get together and have a heart-to-heart.
0: 615-737-1025. We will continue to take your reaction to the Tennessee Titans' loss yesterday, 23-10. To the New York Jets. Also, here's a quote-unquote fun fact. The Tennessee Titans have lost 6 consecutive Week 1 games. They are 0-6 in Week 1 since 2021. Over that span, since 2021, every other team in the NFL has won at least one Week 1 game. The Tennessee Titans, 0-6 in Week 1 since 2021. The only team that's 0-4 over that span.
1: Wow.
0: Gross. 615-737-1025. Speaking of gross, I want to play something I heard from Geno Smith yesterday that should make every member of the Titans defense, specifically the pass rush, feel disgusting We'll play that coming up next, 615-737-1025. We are broadcasting from the Busy Bee Plumbing, Heating, and Air Conditioning Game Nashville Studios, home of the $99 yearly Beehive membership, where the buzz is always about great service.
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24: How would you describe your pass protection today?
12: Outstanding. I thought the guys did a tremendous job at, giving me lanes to throw through. I don't think I got touched at all out there. And, that's always a great sign. I thought we ran the ball well, which slowed them down. And then when we needed to pass the ball, I thought the protection was outstanding.
0: That was Geno Smith after the game yesterday saying, I don't think I got touched all day. And statistics would show that.
1: Yeah.
0: How do you think Jeffrey Simmons and John Franklin Myers and Jermaine Johnson and that Titans pass rush, how do you think they should feel today knowing that Geno Smith, we're not talking about Lamar Jackson here. We're not talking about Josh Allen. We're not talking about elusive quarterbacks. We're talking about Geno friggin' Smith, who was, according to him, untouched all day yesterday. Keep in mind, Geno Smith was sacked 55 times last season with the Raiders, which was tied for the most in the league with, Cam Ward. But still, Geno Smith sacked 55 times last season. According to Pro Football Focus, Geno Smith faced 6 total dropbacks under pressure. He was hit once, and he wasn't sacked at all. Mm-hmm. So with all the talk we had over the offseason about the pass rush and how that was going to make a difference, how do we feel hearing Geno Smith, again, this is Geno Smith we're talking about, saying, I didn't feel touched all day.
1: I mean, he wasn't lying.
0: No, he was not, and that's the problem.
1: I think the only sack they had was a sort of an accidental sack.
0: He
1: got sacked, but it was an accidental sack. He fumbled the ball, he hit his hands, and he had to dive down and get it, and somebody touched him.
0: I don't think that counted as a sack. I think it says zero sacks. Zero sacks.
1: Oh, man, I thought when you go down like that.
0: I'll double check, but I believe it was zero sacks for Geno Smith.
1: It's still a sack, unless they said it was a fumble.
0: I'll have to double check. I'll double check right now.
1: It could have been a fumble, but either or, that was the only time that they touched Geno Smith.
0: The NFL is saying zero sacks.
1: Well, I guess they are not
0: Geno
1: calling
0: Smith.
1: That a sack.
0: So that was not a sack.
1: A fumble and just a down.
0: The Titans were sackless, which yesterday has more than one meaning.
1: Yeah.
0: It took you a second, but you got it.
1: Yes, I got it.
0: You got it.
1: Outside of the special teams, because I would have never thought that the special teams would play the way that they did. That they would be sort of a contributing factor to the team losing. I didn't think that. Sly, when he got his opportunity to kick a field goal, he made it. But the defense, because what were we hearing? Even though we saw what was happening in preseason, what were we hearing from the guys? We'd be all right, This guy, we'd be fine. I love Salah's defense. All of this, all that. We're aggressive. We're going to be physical. We're going to attack, attack the line of scrimmage. We're going to set the edges. All this stuff that we heard, and nobody runs on us. And what happened? All the stuff that y'all said wasn't going to happen, it happened. They ran the ball at will. They out-physicaled you. At least that's the way it seemed. And they threw the ball at will. When he had to make a throw, he made it. The secondary is, I don't know what to say about him, honestly. Amani Hooker has lost the step. He has lost the step, and it's evident. Now, he's not going to play. I don't think he's going to play like bad the whole season, but it's clear that he's not the same. You saw the decline last year, And it hadn't gotten any better, at least the first game. Hell, it didn't get no better in the preseason. But it hasn't gotten no better in regular season. Flocked. He's still getting balls caught in front of him. Don't matter. Oh, don't worry about it. We're playing vanilla. Well, stop playing vanilla. Play tough. Be consistent. That's the part. They're just not, because what happens is, Salah's trying to get pressure with those front four guys. Newsflash. If Jeffrey Simmons don't get to the quarterback, we don't have the defensive backs to hold up. And it showed. Geno Smith. Again,
0: untouched.
1: Geno Smith.
0: Geno Smith.
1: Untouched the whole game. He probably didn't really have to take a shower. he probably took all of his uniform and put his clothes on. All right, let's go. I ain't get touched at all. But Geno Smith and Salah's going to have to figure. I know he's not going to change his defense because, I mean, it's proven to work. But maybe it's this. And this is why I'm pissed off at Cedric Gray now. I'm angry with Cedric Gray. Not angry like I want to fight him or anything. I'm just angry at him.
0: Because he was unavailable.
1: Exactly.
0: Because he took a UTV ride.
1: And we talked about this Sunday. And TD said, I think it was Sunday or we talked about it during the week. And he said, because of those two backs, they're going to miss that thumper. And they missed him. Cedric Gray not being out there, I think, was one of the reasons why the Jets were able to run the football the way they did. Because we're going to rotate those four guys. We ain't rotating our linebackers. And we got a thumper in Gray that is known to get to the football, find the football, and get to it. And they were a tad bit slow each time. They didn't have that thump at the linebacker position. That's why I'm angry with Cedric Gray. Because what he put himself, the position he put himself, cost the defense. It did. It cost the defense. They didn't have their thumper out there, their green dot guy. They didn't have him. And it looked like it out there.
0: Let's go to Lance on our phone line who's been waiting patiently. Lance, thank you for calling and waiting. Please go ahead.
5: There's so much wrong with the Titans. It's pitiful. And it starts out the fact that they think they're going to draft a quarterback, and in a bad year for drafting quarterbacks, he's going to be a savior. And then instead of building a team, they get a wide receiver this year when they should have been building up the defensive line. They need to build a team and quit going for the flash. The other deal is they abandoned the run, and, you know, how many times did Pollard run the ball? Not enough to matter. And they've got what was the time of possession yesterday?
0: It was lopsided.
5: I mean, it was more than lopsided. It was an avalanche. it's a shame that you bring in this offensive coordinator that can't see his hand before his face. That, yeah, you got a young offensive line. Put them down. What they do best is let them block forward instead of backwards. You got a quarterback that thinks instead of stepping up in the pocket, you run around like a kid on a playground. He ain't gonna ever be worth crap. I mean, we got sold a bill of goods, or they tried to sell it to the fans at how great he's gonna be and he's gonna be a savior. He ain't a savior. What we ought to do is trade him right now for somebody to have him as a backup, because he ain't gonna ever be what we want him to be.
0: Thank you for the call, Lance. Thank you for the call. I by the way, I understand how you're feeling. I understand how all you feel today. By the way, time of possession, to Lance's point. Jets, 38 minutes, 46 seconds. Tennessee Titans, 21 minutes, 14 seconds. But other than the Geno Smith, I was barely touched, if at all day yesterday, said the guy who tied for the league lead in sacks last year. That's not great. But to me, where I started feeling kind of embarrassed for the Titans, that drive the Jets went on late in the first quarter, that went 19 plays for 74 yards in almost 12 minutes. And of those 19 plays, I counted 14 designed runs. And I think it ended up with a field goal for the Jets to put them up 10-3. But the fact that the New York Jets were able to eat up nearly 12 minutes of clock on 14 design runs out of 19 plays total. I thought stopping the run and getting to the quarterback was supposed to be this team's bread and butter. That was going to make the difference. And yet, and don't get me wrong, Breece Hall, great back. But that shouldn't happen, especially to a team that boasts about its pass rush.
1: Yeah, I mean, they did a good job on Jeffrey Simmons. They made sure that they had, you know, if not four hands on him, they had four eyes on him at all times. Now, he did get some pressure at times, but it wasn't enough because the other guys were not getting pressure. So Geno just sidestepped or stepped up from Jeffrey Simmons and was able to deliver the ball. So, you know, I think in the minutes that Jeff played or the plays that, you know, Jeff was out there for, I think he did his job in a sense, at least from a pass rush standpoint. You know, from a run standpoint, there's no excuse for that. There's none whatsoever because it's not like these are a bunch of rookies out there. These are, you know, guys that was an all-pro last year. Another guy that came from, you know, Denver that was – he's playing really well in John Franklin Meyer. You got Jermaine Johnson that was in this defense before. So why is it that this defense looked nothing like they told us it would look like? And that's the part where the fans are disappointed. And Titans, if you don't see that, then that's your fault. Like, you can't – the caller said it perfect. You're selling them what the fan base feels. Regardless of what I think and what I know, what the fan base feels is that you're selling them a bag of goods, however you say it.
0: A false bill of goods.
1: Yeah, a false bill of goods.
0: Yes.
1: They feel that way. Why? Because every time they have an opportunity to watch this team live on television, that is what they get.
0: 615-737-1025. Coming up next, Teron Davenport, ESPN, NFL Nation, Titans reporter, will join the program. Very curious to hear what TD has to say, because TD isn't alarmist. He keeps it cool, but he had some strong words for the Tennessee Titans yesterday. So I am curious to get Teron's thoughts coming up next. 615-737-1025. We are live at the Brent Peterson Golf Classic at Greystone Golf Club in Dixon. The Predators are on the golf course. They'll soon be on the ice for training camp. I know a lot of you are happy to hear that after what the Tennessee Titans did yesterday. Hockey season, thankfully, is right around the corner. But we, of course, are honoring the memory of Brent Peterson here at his golf classic. 615-737-1025. Derek Mason, Adam Vingan, 1025 The Game.
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17: Good afternoon. I'm Connor Newt with your Game Center update. Yesterday, an embarrassment from the Tennessee Titans on the football field as they are downed 23-10 by the New York Jets. An all-around awful day for the Titans, including questionable coaching decisions in punting, bad tackling on defense, and very questionable accuracy issues from Cam Ward. After the game, quarterback Cam Ward was asked about what he feels went wrong with the performance yesterday and how the Titans can look to fix it.
12: I just think we weren't great in first and second down. I think that's where a lot of our plays went missing right there. We had a couple three and outs. And, you know, before I watch the tape, that's where I think, you know, the biggest thing that we got to be better at first and second down.
17: This is the sixth consecutive year the Titans have started off the season 0-1 and are looking to bounce back with a win this upcoming Sunday as they take on the Philadelphia Eagles live from Nissan Stadium. In college football, the Tennessee Volunteers starting tight end Ethan Davis is out for the remainder of the college football season after a season-ending ACL tear in Week 2 against Georgia Tech. Davis has recorded two touchdown catches, one in each of the first two games for Tennessee this fall, and has totaled 433 yards and six touchdowns in four seasons with the Balls. And tonight, right here on 102.5 The Game, it's another edition of the Commodore Hour. Following victory over Delaware on Saturday, join all our friends from Vanderbilt football, including Clark Lee, to hear reaction from the game and prep for the upcoming game against NC State this weekend. The Game Nashville Sports Network, I'm Connor New.
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0: D-Mace, Vingan, and Donick, 102.5 The Game. Derek Mason, Adam Vingan, Connor Newt here with you. We are live at the Greystone Golf Club in Dixon, honoring Brent Peterson at his golf classic here with the Nashville Predators. Clark Lee, Vanderbilt head football coach, will join us at the top of the hour. But right now, let's go to our phone line, driven by Wilson County, Hyundai.com, and welcome in our friend Teron Davenport, who joins us every Monday and is presented by Bart Durham Injury Law. TD, how are you?
3: I'm doing well. How are you guys?
0: We're doing well. And TD, one thing about you that I've learned over the years, you are not an alarmist. You are not going to say something drastic or exaggerated to make a point. And that's why I, as I was watching the game and following along with your reports yesterday, I saw you use some harsh words. I think you used the word pitiful and putrid at times to describe the Titans offense. My question for you, Teron, is, should we have been surprised by the ineffectiveness of the offense yesterday based on what we saw in the preseason game specifically, but also throughout training camp?
3: Yeah, I mean, if you saw just the games, no, it shouldn't be a surprise. But if you saw a couple of the joint practices, if you saw some of their just regular practices, you would be surprised. But this is why I always say you never get too high or too low during training camp. You know, I've seen guys become Hall of Famers in the court of public opinion in training camp, and I've seen other guys become a bust in training camp. So it's just, there's never that in between. So it just kind of is what it is. Pitiful, putrid. These are words that I think really truly apply to what was put on the field yesterday, and that was a complete, total disgrace.
0: Teron, after the game, you asked Cam Ward about his accuracy. He missed a couple of what I would call easy throws. I think of the throw to Wandale Robinson that was short. I think of the throw to Tajay Spears that was a little too high for Tajay Spears coming out of the backfield. Were you satisfied with Cam Ward's response to your question?
3: Not really. I get what he's saying as far as the flattening the route. I wanted him to explain that so everyone would understand what he was saying, and it makes sense, but at this point, I think it's really better for him to just take accountability for everything. And that's something that, you know, I love the fact that he got into the technicality, but I don't think that that was the best move in that situation after that performance that he just had.
0: Teron, before you came on, we played a clip from Geno Smith after the game. He said, "I wasn't touched all day," which was true. I think he was hit once. He wasn't sacked. He had six dropbacks by my count where he faced pressure. Keep in mind, this is the same Geno Smith who was tied for with Cam Ward for the most sacks taken in the league last year. Where are you on the pass rush after that performance yesterday, knowing that Geno Smith, not an elusive guy by most metrics, not really being pressured by this Titans pass rush?
3: I mean, look, it was just bad, man. Like, there were times where he was back there and he had all kinds of time. And then, you know, Jeffrey Simmons had him in the grasp. He was able to break out of that. And then he almost scrambled for a first down. Anthony Hill pushed him out of bounds. And he just had whatever time he wanted back there. And I think that was just, it was bad because this team, they're based off of their pass rush, and they just weren't getting it at all.
1: Now, Teron, do you think that, I know the answer to this question because he's been the same way at every stop, whether it was with the Jets or San Francisco, that this method of rotating guys and trying to get pressure with the D-line, do you think he's going to have to adjust that just a little bit? Because if yesterday is an indicative of what we are going to see moving forward, it's not going to look good from a defensive line standpoint.
3: Yeah, I mean, it's definitely not going to look good. They ran the ball at will. I mean, come on, let's face the facts, you know. And Salah, he mentioned it. There was a time, you know, they went shoot and ran the ball nine straight times. And they were getting gains on every one of those nine times. And, you know, towards the end of the game, you got Breece Hall running like Walter Payton. And it just was terrible, man. So I think that, to me, is bigger than anything else on the D line. You know, how they were able to run the football against the Titans.
1: Do you think that was that? How much of a contributing factor do you think that was into how the secondary looked? Because again, this is something that we talked about in preseason. You know, them giving up big plays or them not being, you know, competitive at the point. And we just saw the same thing yesterday. So is it more so the D line, or are we seeing what we're truly seeing in the secondary at the point? And we just saw the same thing yesterday. So is it more so the D line, or are we seeing what we're truly seeing in the secondary?
3: I mean, it's outside of a couple of explosions.

0: with Teron Davenport discussing the Tennessee Titans' loss yesterday to the New York Jets, 23-10. Now, Calvin Ridley, I'm not going to say he did anything wrong because he didn't even have a chance to do anything wrong. Did Saleh mention why he wasn't a part of the passing game or why he didn't get any targets, or did he mention it?
1: No, that didn't really come up. And, you know, you look towards the end of the game, you know, one of the times they were backed up in the end zone, Ridley was wide open and Cam had already kind of scrambled and got out of dodge, but there was an opportunity to get him the football. And it's unfortunate, you know, that you got a talent like that that's just kind of wasting away because the targets aren't going to him.
0: Do you think that Cam was a little hesitant yesterday? Because if you're looking at it from the aerial view or behind the quarterback, it seems like his head is moving in the right direction, but it seems like he's not seeing something. Does it seem that way to you?
1: Yeah, it just something does not seem right. I don't know what it is, but there's just no rhythm. There's no life. And, you know, some of the throws, you know, missing that bubble screen to Wandale Robinson, you know, dirting the screen to Tajay Spears, missing that crosser to Carnell Tate on third and three. Like, you just got to hit those, man. And I understand, you know, he may have flattened it out a bit, but it just didn't seem like, you could just tell like something was off. Like it was bad, man. And you really expect to see some of these passes get completed, and it just didn't happen.
2: Teron Davenport is with us. Teron, I know there were multiple players who said something about this after the game, but Jeffrey Simmons most notably taking the questions about, here we go again with, you guys are perhaps panicking a little bit too much. It's week one after all. And he is true in that aspect. There are 16 games left in the season. But this is just yet another dispiriting loss on the huge pile of other dispiriting losses. Do you think there is a fundamental disconnect between how the Titans, who have been here through this process, these hard times, are seeing things versus how the fan base is seeing things?
1: I don't know. It's clear the results aren't happening, right? And you know, some of the, yeah, obviously it's week one, obviously. But, like, this was an opportunity for them to, all this talk about, hey, it's a different ball game around here, right? It's different. What they did was go out there and show the fans the same old nonsense. That's what the fans saw. So I understand, yeah, you know what, there is a disconnect after going through that exercise. Yes, there's a disconnect because, granted, it is week one, but, you know, they got to understand all this talk about everything being different, and they went out and they put the same product out there. And people are frustrated about that, you know. I know the players are frustrated because they're putting all it is that they're putting into it every day and getting that result. But it just, you know, it has to get better. And it's just like, at what point will it?
2: One bright spot for the Tennessee Titans yesterday, Teron, Anthony Hill had a big game for the Titans. What were your thoughts on his performance?
1: Yeah, looked very comfortable. Had good command of the huddle. He was he played fast. You know, that time when Geno Smith broke the pocket and ran, I mean, look, that could have been a first down, but he was able to track him down. I thought that was impressive. You know what I mean? So, yeah, I mean, he played really well. 16 tackles, 2 pass defenses. It should have been a forced fumble. You know, the refs, they botched that one. But, you know, I think he was outstanding.
2: Teron, before we let you go, the Titans host the Philadelphia Eagles next week. And if the Titans had problems with the Jets running game, and no disrespect to Breece Hall, he's a really good back. Saquon Barkley presents yet another challenge. Correct me if I'm wrong. I believe Robert Saleh said today that Cedric Gray could clear protocol in time to play on Sunday. But just after what you saw yesterday, what are you anticipating against the Eagles this weekend?
1: Yeah, I mean, you got to mix in Jalen Hurts and how well he runs too, man. It can get really ugly.

0: That's really what it boils down to. It could get downright disgusting. And man, it's unfortunate for the fans. I mean, yeah, they could be leaving at halftime. I saw them leaving yesterday late in the third quarter. It might even be an even earlier exit. But, you know, that's the beauty of the NFL, right? You get these games where it's like, oh, man, I didn't realize that they would play that well. And you know, you look what happens. So we'll see. That's why you play it. But if I had to guess on that one and bet on that one, I would not go the way of the Titans. In fact,
1: hey, quickly, before you get you out here,
0: TD. I don't know if I could get on the radio and pick this team. If it keeps looking like this, I can't get on the radio and pick this team to win a game until they play Cleveland. And even then, I'm going to have to think about it.
1: Quickly, before we get, I wanted to ask you because Adam brought up Anthony Hill Jr. and he had an excellent game. What do you think they do once Cedric comes back? Do you think there will be an odd man out?
0: Yeah, I there's going to be an odd man out. Me personally, against that offense, the Eagles, mm-hmm. I would have Cedric Gray and Anthony Hill on the field mostly. That's the way I would look at it.
2: Teron Davenport, ESPN, NFL Nation Titans reporter, has been our guest on D-Mace. Vengan Adonik. He joins us every Monday at 4 and is presented by Bart Durham Injury Law. TD, as always, a pleasure. We'll catch up next week.
0: All right, you got it. Let's go Mets. I'll be in the building tomorrow.
2: All right, 615-737-1025. By the way, one texter says, next weekend is going to be epic. I assume this texter is a Eagles fan, perhaps. By the way, the line on the game, the early line, Eagles -7 on the road at Tennessee, which is actually smaller than I thought. 615-737-1025. Coming up next, I do want to touch on something. We'll get to your reaction as well, 615-737-1025. But I do want to touch on something that I touched on just now with Teron Davenport, specifically something that Jeffrey Simmons said, because I do think it speaks to a fundamental disconnect between the team and its fans. 615-737-1025. Look, I know you all are down today, understandably so. So here's an opportunity for us to lift your spirits. If you would like a 4-pack of tickets to see the Nashville Sounds take on the Memphis Redbirds at First Horizon Park this Saturday, be caller number 4 at 615-737-1025. Caller number 4 will win a 4-pack of tickets to see the Nashville Sounds take on the Memphis Redbirds at First Horizon Park this Saturday. This is the final homestand of the season for the Sounds. So if you haven't had an opportunity to get out to First Horizon Park, here's your chance. Caller number 4 wants a 4-pack of tickets. 615-737-1025. Willie Dunick, or Willie not, Willie's not here. In spirit. Willie Dunick in spirit. Derek Mason, Adam Vingan, 1025. The game.
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10: Talked a lot about how different things were, so much change and everything, but the results awfully familiar. How difficult to kind of swallow that.
11: Yeah, good rage bait there, Paul. It's what I said about the newness. It's still there. This is the first game, Paul. That was a rage bait question. But at the end of the day, we'll be back. We'll get in there tomorrow. Be ready for week 2.
12: Jeff, come.
2: That was Jeffrey Simmons accusing Paul Kaharsky of rage baiting after the game. What an appropriate song, because the Tennessee Titans are also crawling in the dark looking for the answers because they don't have any, and that's why they lose 23-10 to the New York Jets yesterday. Before we get to what I wanted to talk about, we do have some people waiting on our phone lines who have been waiting patiently. Let's start with Conan, who's been waiting a long time, waited throughout Teron Davenport. Conan, thank you for calling and waiting. Please go ahead.
1: Conan,
2: you there, buddy? Call us back, Conan. We're on a little bit of a delay here, so forgive us. Let's go to Jared in Spring Hill on our phone line. Jared, thank you for calling. Go ahead.
13: Hey, perfect quote.
12: because they're bringing in my point. But I called in a couple weeks ago talking about a divided locker room and if Cam Ward isn't going to be able to take accountability for actions. We don't see that from Cam Ward. We don't see that from the head coach. And we don't see this from our star player, Jeffrey Simmons. And I don't think this locker room is going to get divided because, to me, they're all just unified in the belief of excuse making. And I'm just, as a Titans fan, we deserved so much more than what we got out of that game yesterday. And, we all looking forward to 8 months. And this is what we get. Oh, it's week one. You put up a puny 197 yards of total offense yesterday. But it's just week one. And we are expected to believe this. Again, couch therapy, people, but hold these people accountable. And again, it won't change until they take accountability for their own actions that took place. And it's not rage baiting for Paul Kaharsky to ask a legitimate question. And it's just bogus. Tighten up.
2: Thank you, Jared. And that response from Jeffrey Simmons felt like the old Jeffrey Simmons. When we would have conversations about whether Jeffrey Simmons was a true leader, the type of leader that someone of his stature should be. We had that conversation, I want to say, a little bit over a year ago. He didn't show up to minicamp or something. I can't remember the details. But we would have conversations about Jeffrey Simmons and whether he's a true leader. And I felt like Simmons is now above that response that he gave to Paul Kaharsky. And I can understand frustration after the game. But this is the point I wanted to make, Derek. It was one game. It's week one. Technically, that is true. The Tennessee Titans are 0-1. There are 16 games left on the schedule. But this is not an isolated incident. I'm about to say something sobering for Titans fans, which, you know, you're down bad already. I don't want to make it worse, but I'm going to. Think back to, I want to say it was November of 2022. The Tennessee Titans, correct me if I'm wrong here, went on the road, Thursday Night Football, beat the Packers at Lambeau Field. I believe the record was 7-3.
1: Yes.
2: At that time. Since that win, because remember how that season ended. 7 consecutive losses, 7-10 finish, missed the playoffs. Since that win at Green Bay, nearly 4 years ago, the Tennessee Titans have lost 47 of their past 59 games. They are 12-47 since late November 2022. So yes, I understand, Jeffrey Simmons. It's one game. The Titans are 0-1. You've been there for all of it, man. It's not just one game. It's nearly 60 games of this nonsense. So I agree with Teron Davenport. I almost kind of feel like I talked him into it. But I do think that there is a clear disconnect between people in that organization and the fans. Think about how boisterous Jets fans were yesterday. I was watching the game on TV. I saw the shots of the Jets fans. I heard the J-E-T-S chants in the crowd. I wasn't there. A lot of you were. I'm sure you were a little embarrassed. If you thought you were embarrassed yesterday, wait until Sunday when the Philadelphia Eagles come to town, because that team has its fans travel all over the place. If you thought Sunday, yesterday, was a Jets takeover, you ain't seen nothing yet. Based on what I know about Eagles fans. But I just think there is this disconnect, Derek, between, hey, it was only one game. No need to panic. Dude, we've been watching this, pardon my French, crap. I could say other words, but this is French on the radio. This crap for almost 4 years. So don't give me the, oh, it's week one. Yeah, it was. Technically, you are not lying when you say that. But we've been watching bad football for almost 4 consecutive years. So don't say things like that in that moment. Understand where your fans are at that moment.
1: I think Jeffrey was just reminding himself not to sort of go down that road of, you know, woe is us. And, you know, he's trying to, some may have seen it as Jeff, you know, not taking accountability. I see it as Jeff not wanting to travel down that road. I think he was more so reminding himself. And trying to reiterate to himself and the fan base, we'll get it fixed. It ain't the same. you know, this ain't the same Titans team. We're not going down the same road. But sometimes what players, and no fault of their own, but what players don't, the players don't look at it like the fans. They just don't. And the fans don't look at it like the players. That's just the way it is. So you got two competing thoughts going against one another. And not to say that either is right or wrong. It's just, it is what it is. Jeffrey Simmons, he sees it as one way, and they go game by game. They're not thinking about, you know, what happened in the past. They're thinking about the moment and how they played, and they're thinking, we got to get better. We are going to get better. Well, the fans is thinking of it as all of this. Oh, you're just talking about this game. We are referring to everything else.
2: Yes.
1: That's why we're so angry. It's not just this game. And there's truth in both of what is being said. Jeff is looking at it from the standpoint of it's one game of a new season. We're not looking back. We've sort of changed the perception. We're trying to change the perception. We're doing all the right things. It's just not working the way we thought it would work the first game. I don't think they anticipated coming out playing like that. They can't. Nobody ever comes out and say, you know what, fellas, we're going to give up 100 and some yards rushing. We're going to give up over 5 yards per carry to Breece Hall, or almost 5 yards per carry. That's what we're going to do. Are y'all ready? On three. Give up 5.0 yards to Breece Hall on three. No, that's not what they're thinking. But what the fans are seeing is it's been happening over and over and over again. And not necessarily because the defense doesn't go back to last year. I'm not going to blame. The defense was beat up and everything else. And even with that, they managed to play well at times. We were not that down on the defense because we felt that they played their tails off with the lack of true top-tier guys. They still went out there and they played well. This is what the fans have seen for three preseason games. Mm-hmm. That's really what I think when you're talking about the defense. They're looking at it like, we saw this in preseason. Y'all told us it wasn't the truth.
2: Against second and third stringers.
1: And y'all told us that's not going to happen in the season. It's not. So we're thinking, okay. And then the first game of the season, what do we see with the fully healthy team minus Cedric Gray? And that may be sort of the why it went so bad, because they didn't have Cedric Gray. But let's put that aside. What they have seen from the Tennessee Titans over the last 3 months, particularly on defense, is a defense not stopping anybody when everybody in the country's watching.
2: Look, to me, perhaps the most damning thing from yesterday, I mean, look, well, we talked Cam Ward, we'll continue to talk Cam Ward. His performance was uninspiring again. But to me, it was what we talked about earlier. It was Geno Smith. Mm-hmm. Let me repeat that. Geno Smith, the same Geno Smith, sacked 55 times last season. The same Geno Smith, I wouldn't call him fleet-footed, saying after the game, I wasn't touched all day. And he wasn't. He wasn't sacked. He was hit once. He was pressured on 6 dropbacks. 6.
1: You know what it reminded me of? The what-you-call-it game of last year. What game was that when the guy said, was it Houston Tech? It wasn't Houston. When the guy said something about,
2: I think I know what you're talking about. I think it was the Patriots.
1: Well, I'm thinking, the Colts. It was the Colts. Was it the Colts or the Patriots?
2: Well, Jonathan Taylor had a field day against the Titans, but I remember you being specifically upset about the Patriots game when Kayshon Booty scored a long touchdown and said after the game something like the secondary didn't look like they cared or they gave up or something like that.
1: Now, that's the second time we've heard that from your opponent. The second time something disparaging
2: quote
1: we've heard from your opponent. And I don't think I ever heard that from an opponent playing the Tennessee Titans since the inception of the team.
2: I
1: in the
2: find
1: last
2: that
1: 2 years, I've heard something like that twice.
13: I thought that was Michael Pittman with the Colts that said that.
2: I think Pittman. Said something similar, and that's the problem. We can't get our receivers right. Was it Pittman or Booty? I think it was both. We can find the clips. I will during the break. But actually, Connor, if you will, I want to tell you just how bad it was yesterday at Nissan Stadium. I'm going to play a clip here. Well, technically, Connor's going to play the clip. We're going to play a clip here of part of the broadcast yesterday, and don't necessarily pay attention to what Spiro Dedis is saying. Wait until the end of the clip, because that's what you want to hear. Connor, if you will.
14: Jackson, one of the more lucrative signings. Remember all the money that they spent with Mike Morganzi, their GM, in the offseason? That four-year, $70 million deal to try to solidify and improve this Tennessee offense. As now Robert Saleh, it's the second time that they've had to burn a timeout. They had to do it once defensively early in the game in the first quarter.
15: Be 30 seconds in length.
2: That is a fan with an ear with an earshot of a microphone screaming, "Bring back Wizenhunt." That's how bad it was yesterday. Whether that person was joking or not, the fact that "Bring back Wizenhunt" left somebody's lips yesterday at Nissan Stadium tells you just how bad the vibe is right now.
1: Yeah, I've never thought anybody wanted
2: to bring back Wizenhunt.
1: Yeah, that's when the organization was at its low. Have they gotten that low? Are they that low now? It's just the team didn't show up the way that they said they were going to show up, point blank. Quarterback, star player on defense, wide receivers, special teams. No one showed up for this game, and that's the disappointing part, because you knew exactly what this game was going to, what the perception of this game was. You knew it. Whether you said anything about it during the week or anything else, you knew what the perception of this game would be.
2: So, if I have it right, Michael Pittman said after the Colts game here that, I don't have the quote in front of me, but I'm remembering it. He said something about how when he looked to the other side of the field and saw the Titans warming up, he could already tell that they looked defeated.
1: Yes.
2: This is what Kayshon Booty said last year against the Titans with the Patriots. He's no longer with the Patriots. But here's what he said after he cut a long touchdown. "It felt good. Something we worked on all week. Big throw, big catch. We took advantage of lazy cornerback play, lazy safety play, and it was just a big play."
1: And
2: now Geno Smith is saying, "I wasn't touched all day."
1: You know, things like that.
2: They would not have said that about your Tennessee Titans.
1: Yeah, but I don't think they say that about the Tennessee Titans of 4 or 5 years ago.
2: No.
1: I don't think they would say that about that team. Again, this team, and it's only 1 week. And I know fans don't want to hear that. But realistically, it's 1 week of 16 more that either this organization has a chance to, go out there and do the things that they said they were going to do for their fan base, or they're going to dig themselves in a deeper hole. And it's not just about this season. It's about the seasons in the past and how they view you moving into that new stadium. They got to be – this fan base wants to be proud of something. They do. Just like any other fan base. And what you guys are showing, not to say y'all are not playing hard. Y'all don't want to go out there and win, because you do. You put in the hours. You put in the time. But the fan base is not getting – what they thought they were going to get. And it seems like it's going to continue to be more of that. Because I'm not sure in the last 3 months you've realistically shown that you've gotten better. You just hadn't, because what we saw yesterday was the same thing we saw the last time they saw you on television, which was the same thing they saw the last time they saw you on television, which was the same thing they saw the last time you saw you on television. We can go back further than that.
2: Yes, we can. Quickly, let's go to Cedric, who's been waiting patiently on our phone line. Cedric, thank you for calling and waiting. Please go ahead.
16: Hey, what's up, fellas? Here's my issue with the offense and Cam. And Mace, if you would, I'd like to get a player perspective on this. So we're getting pressure. Sometimes they blitz. I don't feel like Cam knows where to go when the teams are showing blitz. Or yesterday, a couple of times that Glenn blitzed him, I don't think he knew where his hot routes were. So he's holding on to the ball. He's running. Or when he's getting pressure, we're not switching to a quick game and him getting the ball out. And when we do, he's not hitting the receivers. When we do take the shots downfield and you got a guy running up the sideline, he's not throwing the ball inbounds to give his guys an opportunity to make plays. And if they are inbounds, he's overthrowing them like he's Joe Milton. So D-Mace, as a wide receiver, How does that impact you as a professional wide receiver, knowing or feeling that your quarterback really can't get you the ball to make plays? I'd like to hear your thoughts on that, man.
2: Thank you, Cedric. We'll get to that answer on the other side. 615-737-1025. Derek will answer Cedric's question coming up next. Clark Lee joining us at the top of the hour. We will talk, of course, about the Commodores' win against Delaware and an impressive performance by Jared Curtis. 615-737-1025. Derek Mason, Adam Fingan, 1025 The Game.
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17: I'm Fox 17 meteorologist Greg Bobis. Our forecast taking us into the 90s once again this afternoon. We could get as hot as 95 degrees later on this afternoon, and the temps continue to go up. The entire week going to be hot. Could be near record-breaking heat. Tuesday, Wednesday, and Thursday, and no rain in sight.
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2: D-Mace, Vingan, and Donick, 102.5 The Game. Derek Mason, Adam Vingan here with you live at the Greystone Golf Club in Dixon. In honor of the Brent Peterson Golf Classic, which I believe has wrapped up. I'm squinting over here to see how the teams are doing, to see which Predators players have the best golf game. But
1: somebody's minus 11.
2: Oh. I don't
1: know who that is.
2: I can't tell. We'll have to keep track. By the way, for fans out there who are sick of the Titans, well, the Predators start up. I believe training camp starts later this week, if I'm not mistaken. They open the season October 1st, so there will be another team to talk about. Hopefully the Titans will give us more interesting things to talk about, but at least the Predators will be starting up soon as we are out here in Dixon celebrating the life of Brent Peterson, who tragically passed late last week after a long battle with Parkinson's disease. Let's answer to Cedric's question from before the break about Cam Ward and receivers.
1: I think receivers, there may be some frustration, but you have to stick with it. Because the last thing you want to do is, you know, not go out there and be mentally tapped in. Because you think as a receiver, the quarterback can't get me the ball or will not get me the ball. The minute you think like that, you're not going to play the way you need to play. And what if that one time he does get you the ball? I've seen plenty of guys that are checked out, the ball come right to them, and it hits their hands, and they drop it. Why? Because they're checked out of a game, because they didn't think the quarterback was going to get them the ball, or he couldn't get them the ball. So they just need to stay checked in. And also, they need to really like, and not to say that they are not doing it, but that quarterback room and that receiver room needs to spend a lot of time watching film together. You know, some teams do it. We used to do it where we would go in with the quarterbacks at times and watch film so we can get it under, especially after we've come off a game that things were not clicking right. So we would go in and we would watch it as a quarterback receiver unit, and we would kind of go over things, everything together. So we understand the next go around what the quarterback is thinking, what the quarterback is seeing, how you need to see that as a receiver, and typically it tends to get better. I'm sure they are doing something like that, but that needs to be a every week ritual for that receiver room and that quarterback room. Why? Because you have three guys. Is it three? Four guys that are still relatively new to the quarterback. Alec, DK, Wandale, and Tate.
2: Yep.
1: Four guys. So if you got four guys that are, y'all, you're still trying to get, y'all need to spend, every meeting need to be with those guys. Every meeting. Every meeting when you're talking about the passing game or you're going on film, I would meet with them more than anything. Because until they get that right, because we've seen so many off throws or short routes or guys not running it this way. All right, enough of that. We need to now start hitting on those things. But as far as a receiver, you got to stay in it. You just have to.
2: Brandon from Brentwood on our text line says, I'm honestly not even down on the Titans. I expected them to suck this year, and they didn't disappoint yesterday. Now, I didn't expect it to be that bad, but whatever. Now, what did piss me off was they got a touchdown. This will probably piss Derek off, but they absolutely did not deserve to get a touchdown yesterday.
1: I'm not going to say they didn't deserve to get a touchdown. I'm glad they did get a touchdown because, oh, my God. Just think, 23-3. I mean, 23-10 ain't good either, but 23-3 and you didn't score a touchdown, that would be something else we would be talking about in regards to the offensive Cam Ward. The fan base has a right to be upset. And for those that, this is the scary part. When the fan like that says, I'm not even upset.
2: Right.
1: That's the scary part. There's one thing that I'm going to lump these two together. there's one thing that a player or majority of kids don't like when it comes to their parents. When their parents just look at them and shake their head and say, I don't even care no more. And then that's like the ultimate, like, oh, my goodness.
2: That's some serious stuff.
1: Exactly. It's the same way. It's just like when your fan base say, I don't even care no more. That's just like you don't want your fan base because you want them to care about you losing or winning. And when you have a fan base that is growing that says we don't even care, we expected that to happen. How does that shouldn't sit well with you as a player? And I'm sure it doesn't, but that shouldn't sit well for you as an organization if your fan base continues to go down that route where right, we ain't even mad no more.
2: No, I mean the worst feeling a fan base can have is apathy.
1: Yeah,
2: like you want them to be mad, you don't want them to not care. But as I said, since that win in Green Bay in November of 2022, the Titans were 7-3 at that stage. The Titans have lost 47 of their past 59 games. They have won 12 football games in nearly four calendar years. I can completely understand why Titans fans feel the way they feel, which is why in the previous segment, I understand what Jeffrey Simmons was trying to say, like, hey, it's 1 week. Look, we saw some weird stuff through, I mean, week one isn't over. There's a game tonight.
1: Yes.
2: But through most of week one, we've seen some weird stuff. We just watched the Arizona Cardinals beat the Los Angeles Chargers on the road. Mm-hmm. We saw the Rams. I mean, look, the Rams were dumb to not show up to Australia until the last possible minute. But we saw the Rams poop themselves in Australia against the 49ers. We've seen some strange things in week one. People like to bring up the fact that last year the Raiders beat the Patriots in week one, and we saw how both of those team seasons went in completely mm-hmm. different directions. But it's not just about week one, guys. It's about, I don't know how many weeks it's been since that game in Green Bay. I mean, 52 times four. Let's say it's 45 times four. That's what, like 180 weeks? It's been not just 1 week. It's been nearly 200 weeks of watching this football. One texter says, is it just me or did Cam look better his first game last season than yesterday? Trying to remember exactly how he looked in the game last year.
1: I think he did look better his first game. Listen,
2: he was playing a better defense.
1: Yeah, played a much better defense.
2: He was playing on the road.
1: On the road in Denver.
2: They were in that game.
1: Exactly. He did look better than he did yesterday.
2: Yeah.
1: I just thought that offense was a tick behind. Again, back to what the caller said about Cam. Is he reading it right? Is he not seeing him? Does he want it? It's almost like, again, judging by his head movement, you figure your head goes, your eyes goes. It's like he's seeing it. He's going from one, two to three. But even in sin, it's like he go from one, it's not there. Two's there, but he skips over it and goes to three. It's like, are you not reading the defense? What aren't you seeing? Or what are you seeing that makes you skip over these guys and throw it late? Again, guys are not going to be wide open in this league. And you have to do a better job at anticipating some throws. And he did not anticipate a lot of throws this past weekend.
2: Quickly, Brandon from Brentwood has responded. He says, hold on, I didn't say I didn't care. I do. But it didn't surprise me in the least that they looked like that yesterday. I'll also reiterate that I don't think they deserve to get that touchdown. The reason I didn't want them to is because maybe, just maybe, the embarrassment of a 23-3 loss would spark something, because what we saw yesterday was inexcusable. I think, Brandon, I hear what you're saying. Mm-hmm. Even 23-10 with
1: yes.
2: a garbage time touchdown is inexcusable
1: yes.
2: and should hopefully spark something. The problem is they're playing the Eagles on Sunday, and the Eagles, you never know what you're going to get with the Philadelphia Eagles, but you know what? Jalen Hurts is a solid quarterback, and if Saquon Barkley is a fantastic running back. Devontae Smith is a really good receiver. They've got a lot of weapons on that team. Mm-hmm. So if they had a hard time slowing down the Jets, they may have an even harder time slowing down the Eagles. So even though the Titans scored a garbage time touchdown, I don't think that changes the calculus here. It was still an embarrassing loss. It looks just slightly less embarrassing on the final score if you didn't watch the game. If you watched the game, you know that's not a reflection of how either team played. So I hear what you're saying. But overall, just, ugh, gross.
1: Yeah, and you just hope that, you know, whatever, you know, they need to do during the week, they get it done, and they can make a lot, because there's a lot of corrections to be made. And there's a lot of things that they need to do up front. And I know Salah's not going to, move away from his philosophy at all. If that's indeed the case, then those guys got to find a way up front to get to the passer, because if they don't, then their secondary is going to have a harder time at stopping opposing offenses, especially this week when you're dealing with, you know, a quarterback that has won a Super Bowl, that was an MVP of a Super Bowl, a receiver that can flat out play an offensive line that's good, and a running back that is, if not the best running back, he's a top two or three running back in his league right now. So you got a lot to deal with. So whatever the things that happened this week, they need to get them corrected, and they need to come out and play with more of a sense of urgency. It just seemed like it wasn't there yesterday.
2: 615-737-1025. We will take a Titans breather here. If you want to get in your reaction, 615-737-1025. We will pick it back up in just a little bit. But coming up next, Vanderbilt head football coach Clark Lee will join the program. The Commodores defeated the Delaware Blue Hens on Saturday. Wasn't easy for the Commodores, who went up 14-0, then fell behind 17-14 at halftime, but they came back to win 35-26. Jared Curtis, I believe, 3 total touchdowns for the Commodores. We'll talk to Clark Lee about his quarterback decision and more coming up next. 615-737-1025. Derek Mason, Adam Vingan, we are broadcasting from the Busy Bee Plumbing, Heating, and Air Conditioning, Game Nashville Studios, home of the $99 yearly Beehive membership, where the buzz is always about great service.
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10: Good afternoon. I'm Connor Newt with your Game Center update. Yesterday, an embarrassment from the Tennessee Titans on the football field as they are down 23-10 by the New York Jets. An all-around awful day for the Titans, including questionable coaching decisions in punting, bad tackling on defense, and very questionable accuracy issues from Cam Ward. After the game, quarterback Cam Ward was asked about what he feels went wrong with the performance yesterday and how the Titans can look to fix it.
11: I just think we weren't great in first and second down. I think that's where a lot of our plays went missing right there. We had a couple three and outs. And, you know, before I watch the tape, that's where I think, you know, the biggest thing that we got to be better at first, second down.
10: This is the sixth consecutive year the Titans have started off the season 0-1 and are looking to bounce back with a win this upcoming Sunday as they take on the Philadelphia Eagles live from Nissan Stadium. In college football, the Tennessee Volunteers starting tight end Ethan Davis is out for the remainder of the college football season after a season-ending ACL tear in Week 2 against Georgia Tech. Davis has recorded two touchdown catches, one in each of the first two games for Tennessee this fall, and has totaled 433 yards and six touchdowns in four seasons with the Balls. And tonight, right here on 102.5 The Game, it's another edition of the Commodore Hour. Following victory over Delaware on Saturday, join all our friends from Vanderbilt football, including Clark Lee, to hear reaction from the game and prep for the upcoming game against NC State this weekend. The Game Nashville Sports Network, I'm Connor New.
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2: D-Mace, Vingan, and Donick, 102.5 The Game. Derek Mason, Adam Vingan, Connor Newt here with you. Clark Lee will join us momentarily. We are live at the Brent Peterson Golf Classic at the Greystone Golf Club in Dixon as the Nashville Predators prepare to open up training camp in the coming days. And, of course, we remember the memory of Brent Peterson, who lost his battle with Parkinson's disease late last week. We talked about it on Friday, just a gut-wrenching loss. We were all very close with Brent Peterson, just a wonderful man, and glad that we could be out here and celebrate his memory to start the hockey season. But the Vanderbilt Commodores are 2-0 after defeating the Delaware Blue Hens 35-26 at First Bank Stadium on Saturday. The Commodores are now preparing to take on the NC State Wolfpack this weekend, and to talk about that and more, let's go to our phone line, driven by WilsonCountyHyundai.com, and welcome in Vanderbilt head football coach Clark Lee. Clark, how are you?
14: I'm doing great. How are you guys doing?
2: We are doing so well. Thank you for joining us, as always. So Clark, let's get right into it. After the win on Saturday, I know a lot of people are curious about what you're going to do at quarterback. Are you prepared to announce a full-time starting quarterback ahead of your game against NC State on Saturday?
14: We'll have a starting quarterback announced. I'm not going to do that on this call. I'm excited about where we're headed. I thought, you know, obviously, as the game got settled in, I thought Jared did a nice job of organizing himself. And, you know, I've never seen, and I don't know if you guys have ever experienced that first touchdown drive, which was his first of his college career. I mean, what could go wrong went wrong, and yet he found a way to get the ball to the end zone. I thought that was pretty remarkable and a testament to the kind of player he is. But seemed like the game slowed down as he went. I'm excited for that. You know, we're meeting internally here, and we'll have the team kind of pointed a direction tomorrow, and I'll be ready to talk about it by the time I get to my press conference.
2: So, Clark, you mentioned that first touchdown drive for Jared Curtis, and Derek and I were talking about that earlier because, just as you said, everything that could go wrong kind of did go wrong on that drive. So what do you learn about a young man when he is able to overcome some of those obstacles, those procedural penalties, and is able to still get his team down the field and cap it off with a touchdown?
14: Well, I mean, it's remarkable, and it's obviously not going to happen that way every time, but I think when you look at it, you see a few errors that stacked up on him, and then I think it was a 3rd-and-22 play where he steps up and finds Javonte Connor over the middle. JC makes a great catch to get us to the goal line, and, you know, then we have too many men because the offense is pushing tempo. We're trying to make substitutions. We end up with 12 on the field, and then we got a fumbled snap that turns into a touchdown. I mean, it's just... Again, he obviously has the ability to make plays and create. I think once we get to the point where, you know, he's 75% of the time working within the framework of the play, and then we give room for that 25% to create. That was the throw to Walt Taylor there, you know, in the end zone that got reviewed at the end of the third quarter for a touchdown. That is him creating. That is him giving a playmaker a chance to make a play. Some people have it. Unfortunately, I didn't have it, so that's why I'm coaching.
2: I'm glad you mentioned Javonte Carter, Clark, because I did want to ask you about him. I chuckled watching his post-game news conference. I believe he referred to himself as Waffle House 1 because he's always open, had a career-best 6 receptions in the win against Delaware. Just how impressed have you been by him filling in for Cole Spence so far this season?
14: Yeah, I mean, that you know, Cole's leaves a big void, and obviously that's a few people that are stepping in to kind of fill his shoes. Walt, Mo Vinay, JC's been a part of that. Gabe Fisher's been a part of that. But JC, as a receiver, he's become a trusted target. And I'm going to be honest with you, you know, like not only is he an excellent football player, this is a great person. And being around his spirit and energy every day and seeing how much he loves the game and loves being around his teammates, those are the stories that, you know, inspire me. And so, again, we're fortunate to have him. I also love that he feels like he can be himself here and that he's seen for who he is and appreciated for who he is. And obviously he brings a little more personality to a news conference, too, than I do, which is probably a good thing.
2: We're talking to Clark Lee, Vanderbilt head football coach, after the Commodores defeated Delaware over the weekend at First Bank Stadium. Clark, I know that the team is 2-0, but I also know as a coach you are looking always for things to improve after 2 games against Austin Peay in Delaware. As you prepare for NC State over the weekend, is there an area or areas of, for lack of a better word, concern that you are honed in on with your team as you prepare for the Wolfpack?
14: Well, this will be the biggest challenge we faced, right? NC State's a proud program. They've got good athletes, got a great quarterback. They got a great running back. Defense is disruptive. I mean, this is a group that is really talented and a coach who's been there a long time and built a program with identity. So we're going to be tested on Saturday, and we're going to need to play our best game if we're going to get the result we want. You know, I think organizing the offense around a single quarterback as we kind of get to that point will be important. I think seeing them play in a way that we're protecting the ball and we're also, you know, ending drives with points, I think that's really important. When we've synced up here, I think we have a really good team. So when the offense is in rhythm and finishing drives with kicks, whether that's punts, field goals, or extra points, Like that, and the defense stepping in, disrupting the quarterback, playing well on third down, special teams, obviously creating field position for the offense, and also creating explosive plays, which we've seen. When all three phases are interlocked, good things have happened for us. What we've lacked is consistency in that. And so at times we're on, and at times, you know, the ebbs and flows of the game are a little too extreme right now. So that'll be the challenge. What we've lacked is consistency in that. And so at times we're on, and at times, you know, the ebbs and flows of the game are a little too extreme right now. So that'll be the challenge for the team this week. That'll be what we need to have a winning performance.

0: Veteran move.
1: No, I know. I know. For more than anything, it gives you an opportunity just to let those guys continue to compete in practice, and you don't want to, you know, give North Carolina State, you know, any. You don't want to tip them off in any way. So, I was just throwing that out there to mess with you. But your defensive front had an excellent day. They had 6 tackles, 11 tackles for loss, led by Miles Capers, Nick Rinaldi. Just talk about that veteran front 7 that you have.
0: Yeah, it's been fun to watch. I'm going to tell you, I think also I need to give credit to Steve Gregory, the play caller. I mean, he's done an incredible job infusing his personality into the defense. You know, when I was calling it a couple years ago, I'm sure you guys were tired of seeing us rally and tackle the length of the field. Now, all of a sudden, we got 8 guys up on the line of scrimmage. We're pressuring every down, it feels like. But the guys are having fun playing in the system. The two you mentioned, Miles and Nick, have been great members of our program for some time now, both Miles in his 6th year, Nick in his 5th. And it's no surprise to see them, you know, being productive. There are other guys too. I mean, it was amazing kind of coming out of the game, just the number of sacks that we had, the number of TFLs, and the way that was shared, really all 3 levels of defense. But that's Coach Gregory, and that's his system. That's how we play. These guys are bought into it, and there's room for us to improve, because you come out of Saturday saying, hey, if not for the explosive plays, that could be a dominant performance. So we got to clean up the areas where we can keep the offense from being explosive, and that'll give us the best chance to limit points. That'll give us the best chance to win games.
1: Now, Coach, as good as your secondary was in the second half, their tackling was a little suspect in the first half. Is there something you could do during the week? Because I know you guys don't have a lot of padded practices and where you could tackle and everything, but is there something you can do as a coach to make sure that that part of the game is stressed and worked on each and every day?
0: For sure. And I think it's important to, in these, you know, too often I think it's like get them down is not a coaching point, you know. So it's like, where are we missing? How are we missing? How do we tighten it up? And it can't. It's, you know, like I thought we tackled well in game one. I thought there were moments where we tackled well against Delaware, and yet there are a couple isolation slants to the field where, you know, we're not body mass through body mass on the contact. That it starts there, you know. So when we drive on routes at the corner position, we can't drive out in front of it, and we can't drive behind it. We have to make sure that our body mass is through the receiver's body mass. At that point, what the cardinal sin is killing your engine or stopping your feet, which is what happened, especially on the first one with Jalen Davies. He stopped his feet, and so the receiver kind of bounced off him. You got to run your feet, body mass through body mass, and you got to grind out the tackle when you're out in space like that. The bigger issue, D-Mace, was in pursuit after we missed the first one. Again, we were trying to strip the ball, and we were leaving our feet in pursuit, trailing the ball carrier. Again, against strong runners, which is what we're going to face, they're going to run through that. And so what we did was we'd leave our feet, we'd run into each other, he'd keep running forward, and now we got exposed to play on our hands. There's a lot we can do. I think it starts with pointing out the finer details of the technique that we need to use in those plays and not getting lazy in that just because we're in pursuit. Understanding the points of grinding those tackles out and keeping our engine running, keeping our feet running. The idea that our feet need to accelerate at the contact point, those are things we can practice and work and emphasize in the week. All those things should help us become a better tackling unit on the field. Again, credit Delaware for finding the space and exposing some areas that we need to improve upon. Now it's up to us to focus on those in the week and hopefully come out on Saturday as a better tackling team on the perimeter.
1: Now, Coach, every coaching staff is different on how they deal with players during the game when certain things go wrong or things are not going as well as the player wants it to go. Junior Sherrod, he made some big catches this past weekend, but he also had some lapse of concentration with some others. Is there something that you would say to him on the sideline or did say to him on the sideline, or do you just leave a guy like that alone knowing that he'll figure it out?
0: Well, I leave him alone in the game, but Junior's one of my favorite people in the program. Obviously, he's been here. He's a Nashville kid. I've been so proud of how he's risen into a leadership role in our program, but also a featured role in offense. And he's made some huge catches for us over the last few years.

0: But you know, this is a situation where we're going to lean on him to be our number one, and that means the expectation when the ball's thrown to him, it's caught. And in that way, we got to make the quarterbacks look better, you know, in some respect too. That's the job of a good receiver, is to make the quarterback look good. So, you know, Junior's prideful and he works really hard and he accepts all challenges. And, I'm excited to see him come out this week in practice, because I know it's important to him to maximize those opportunities, not just for the team. Obviously, he wants, you know, he wants to do everything he can for himself too. And I know he's personally frustrated by leaving some receptions on the field on Saturday. So I count on him to come out and work really hard. I'm excited to watch him do that, and I believe in him all the way.
1: Vanderbilt head football coach Clark Lee has been our guest on D-Mace. Vin Gnadonic joins us every Monday at 5 during college football season. The Commodores are back on the field at home this weekend against NC State, kickoff at 11:45 a.m. Clark, as always, it's been a pleasure. We'll talk to you next week. Good luck against NC State.
0: Thank you, guys.
1: 615-737-1025. You tried.
2: Yeah, I tried.
1: You tried. We both tried.
2: That was
1: a veteran maneuver by Derek Mason to try to get the quarterback answer out of Clark Lee. But Clark Lee, also a veteran. He knows his way around a microphone. So it sounds like if we get a decision, it could come tomorrow at his news conference. And if he makes that decision, we will certainly discuss it. The Commodores looking to go 3-0 on the season against the NC State Wolfpack this Saturday at First Bank Stadium. Again, kickoff at 11:45. 615-737-1025. Coming up next, we will get back into the Tennessee Titans. They lost again, this time to the also lowly New York Jets, 23-10. The sixth consecutive week one loss for the Tennessee Titans. 0-6 in week one since 2021. It's that bad. We will continue the discussion. We want your reaction as well. This hour is your hour. If you've got something to get off your chest, call us, text us, 615-737-1025. Derek Mason, Adam Vingan, 1025, The Game.
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5: I'm Fox 17 meteorologist Greg Bobis. Our forecast taking us into the 90s once again this afternoon. We can get as hot as 95 degrees later on this afternoon, and the temps continue to go up. The entire week going to be hot. Could be near record-breaking heat Tuesday, Wednesday, and Thursday, and no rain in sight.
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13: We've had, since OTAs, we had 6 months to prepare for this. You know, it's not about the execution of what we had in OTAs or training camps. It's all about what we execute on Sundays. And for that, that's just an excuse. We don't live by that. We just got to watch it and, you know, really get better. We just got to – can't make the same mistake twice, 2 weeks in a row. We're going against a very good, you know, defensive line, defensive, you know, back group next week in the Eagles, and we just got to be prepared to play.
1: That was Cam Ward after the Titans' 23-10 loss to the Jets yesterday. Asked about the newness of everything. Did that play a role in how the team played? And as you just heard, he said, that's just an excuse. And I would agree with that. Because, as Cam Ward said, they've had all offseason to work on this. And it still didn't look good yesterday for the Tennessee Titans.
14: But did he says, In that same breath, you know, he made mention of, you know, preseason, but the OTAs, mm-hmm, and the joint practices. What about the games that we saw? Because the games that we saw looked exactly what we saw this past Sunday. And that's what I was trying to say even then. That's what this show was trying to say even then. I know what y'all are telling us in practice. I know what y'all are telling us in these joint practices. But everybody's not there to see that. But what everybody can see is what y'all show when games are on television. And what y'all show when games are on television is the same thing y'all showed this past Sunday. It's the same thing. So they need to fix it. And this is not a new problem. This problem. See, here's what's been happening. They'll play a bad game, bad preseason game, say it was vanilla, and then go out. Or before that, they'll practice against the team that they're going to play on that preseason game. They'll have a good practice, and then they'll get to the game and say, oh, we were just vanilla. Don't worry about it, because what we actually saw in practice when we were ones against ones, never mind, it was ones against twos on the game, so it should have looked even better.
1: Yes.
14: But ones against ones, we look good against San Fran. We look good against Seattle. We look good against the Chicago Bears. Ones on ones. But y'all didn't look good with ones versus twos. Y'all didn't look good with ones versus twos. Y'all didn't look good with one versus twos in neither one of the games that the fan base had eyes on. And then y'all come out the first game of the season, and it's the same exact thing on both sides of the ball. And they threw that little wrinkle in there, the special teams. Come on, Bones. I ain't really mad at Bones, but I'm just saying, like, come on, man.
1: Is there...
14: That one, I had faith in that one. I knew that one thing was going to work no matter what, special teams. And Bones even had a bad day.
1: Yes.
14: Man.
1: Is there something more vanilla than vanilla? Like
14: vanilla extra?
1: Well, like unsweetened vanilla.
14: I guess.
1: Like if you buy Greek yogurt and it's unsweetened vanilla, or if you buy oat milk like I do,
14: yes,
1: unsweetened vanilla, like it doesn't taste great.
14: No.
1: It really doesn't. I mean, it's better for you, but it does not taste great. So I think it's an affront to vanilla to call the Titans offense vanilla. I think it's unsweetened vanilla.
14: Yeah, I could say that.
1: So, I mean, that's not good, folks. If you've never had unsweetened vanilla, oat milk or yogurt or something, I mean, I throw it down because I'm trying to take care of myself. It's not good. So I don't want to insult vanilla, because vanilla, it's a delicious flavor. It's a staple. It doesn't get as much love as chocolate or strawberry, but let's call the Titans offense right now unsweetened vanilla. It's even worse than vanilla. Quickly, not quickly, because you've been waiting patiently. Let's go to Andrew on our phone line, driven by Wilson County, Hyundai.com. Andrew, thank you for calling and waiting. Please go ahead.
15: Thank you, guys. No, it's actually funny that you guys were just talking about special teams, because that's what I wanted to call about. So it's going to get lost in the shuffle because of literally everything else going wrong in the game yesterday. And rightfully so, you know, Cam Ward, the defensive line, they should all be blamed. And I am blaming them. But I think that it's kind of crazy how bad special teams was yesterday. Like, I had to take a moment and make sure it wasn't Craig Aukerman or Colt Anderson on the sidelines, because let's go through it. Shindike fumbled. Joey Sly went out of bounds on the first kickoff. Two punts had the opportunity to be within the 5 or 10 yard line, or even 15, just the 15 yard line, and they both were touchbacks. It was a god awful day for special teams, and that can't happen again. So I'll hang up and listen.
1: Thank you, Andrew. I mean, you don't have to tell Derek Mason about that. He takes special teams very seriously. I mean, what happened on that play? Someone was blocked into DK, right?
14: Yes. That DK needs to call a fair catch a little sooner if that's what he's going to do, because at least for me as a former returner, what I looked at was the two gunners, and I based on whether I was going to call a fair catch or not off those two gunners. If I saw them, I got high at them. I'm not fair catching. I'm going to take this one. But if there was any hesitation in what I was going to call a fair catch, because like that, I didn't want, and then you call him off. You call him off. You waive the fair catch, call it off, so that guy can then pull off. Because what could have happened was the ball comes down, and as it hits your hand, you're getting pushed. Now, the gunner has to do a better job at holding this guy up. But the returner has to understand and know that, okay, I'm not getting the holdup that I need on that side of the ball, I mean, at the gunner position, so I need to call a fair catch a lot earlier. He did the right thing. trying to catch it, but he may have caught it a little bit too late. I was just surprised with the special teams. That's one unit that I thought was going to, no matter what, show up. And they had some miscues with the fumble with DK. The running into DK by the gunner.
1: Not a great omen with Joey exactly. Sly commits Joey a Clyde, penalty.
14: He kicks it out of bounds.
1: On the opening kickoff of the season. Yeah.
14: You know what? One thing I was thinking about, and maybe this ends up being if this offense can't generate, you know, because it just seems like they're not in rhythm for whatever. And I know we have somebody on the line. They may think about, and this isn't because I think somebody's doing something wrong. They may think about restructuring.
1: Oh God!
14: No. for this reason, Cam has rapport with him. Cam knows his body movements. Cam knows everything about Restrepo on that football field that he needs to know. And Restrepo knows the exact same thing about Cam Ward. This offense doesn't seem to be flowing. Guys are not getting open. I would, because again, he's proven that when you put him out there, he's caught the ball no matter what. The game, preseason game, that kid has caught the ball. Give him a familiar target and see what happens. You know, I'm not saying make him a starter. Activate him. And see what happens. Because what helps him is seeing somebody familiar out there that he knows will catch the ball. And right now, there's just too much hesitation. There's not enough cohesiveness between he and the receivers out there now.
1: Let's go to our phone line. Welcome in our friend Adam in Portland. Adam, thank you for calling and waiting. Please go ahead.
16: Do you remember when Salah said his players are going to be violent?
1: Yeah, he said that lots of times.
16: Right. Yeah, well, so I'm jumping in late, so I don't want to be like the person to repeat something 1,000 times. But like, I'm going to try not to be as negative because I've already beat these guys up the last 2 days. I've just been like, it's been awful. But Anthony Hill Jr. is a good linebacker, dude. Is there zero reason on that sorry defense that he should ever sit on the bench again? Like, I know the injuries are not supposed to make you lose your job, and I don't think Cedric Gray should lose his job. I think Cody Barton should lose his job. Cody Barton sucks, dude. Can we all agree on that? Like, he is a gaping liability there in the middle of our defense. So I don't understand why he's in the game still, and I don't think Anthony Hill should ever see the bench again.
1: Thank you, Adam.
14: Thank you.
1: I mean, we talked to Teron Davenport earlier in the program. I think Robert Saleh said earlier today that it looks good for Cedric Gray to get into the lineup on Sunday against the Eagles. And TD said, if that's the case, it should be Cedric Gray and Anthony Hill, which means Cody Barton is the odd man out. One texter, our friend Brandy, says, to all Titans fans, welcome to the crazy house where you argue every Monday about what went wrong on Sunday. As a Dolphins fan, I can give you the grand tour. I mean, Dolphins fans and Titans fans are in the same boat right now. Dolphins did not upgrade against the Raiders yesterday. Mason from Centerville on our text line, driven by WilsonCountyHunter.com, says, it's almost like when your top three most important coaches, your OC, your DC, and your HC, their records are combined 54-125, and you sign all those players from those loser teams, it doesn't work. Also annoyed by how some sports shows talking about how bad the Jets were leading up to this game, like we have not been equally as awful the last 3 years. They talked all week leading up saying we should win because the Jets are bad and the worst team in the league. And in reality, we are the worst team. I mean, we did point out last week that in the previous 3 seasons combined, the Jets had won 3 more games than the Tennessee Titans. So we made it clear the Titans were actually worse than the Jets over the previous 3 years. But as we said off the top of the show, why I opened the show by praising the Tennessee Titans was because the Tennessee Titans continuously find new and inventive ways to kick y'all straight in the gonads. And that's what happened yesterday, because we talked about it last week. Mm-hmm. Oh, it's the Jets. The Jets, they're off. They're awful. They're just as dysfunctional. They're just as terrible. The Titans should win this game. They're at home. And it went the complete opposite way. So, like, I'm speaking for our show. We certainly didn't say, well, it's the Jets. you know, the Titans should win. We pointed out the fact that the Jets have won more games than the Titans in recent years. The Jets were worse than the Titans last year in the sense that the Jets picked higher in the draft than the Titans. But look, it just goes to show you just how far the Tennessee Titans are away from truly competing once again because of what we saw on Sunday. Let's go back to our phone line. Welcome in Bradley. Bradley, thank you for calling. Please go ahead.
17: Hey, guys. I endured the massive heat wave yesterday and had to watch the horrible show that it was yesterday. But I had a question while I was in my section and we were talking about scouts. Is it just me or some of the scouts still hear from Robinson's time? Like, through some of the worst picks that we've had, it seems like our talent level is nowhere near up to snuff to what is across the NFL board. Like, we have a few guys where, you know, a clock's right twice a day, right? And you get a few good guys as it comes. But I just wanted to ask that and get your opinion on, you know, I think we have a whole slew of guys that have been here since 2018, and we don't pick well. We don't pick up guys that well. We don't pick good talent, and I don't care how many times we swap out the top. If the underlying guys can't find the right talent and they're telling these top guys that this is the right talent, we're making the wrong decision with the same people over and over. And I just wanted to bring that up.
1: Thank you for the call, Bradley. Now, admittedly, I don't know how many scouts who work for the Tennessee Titans currently were holdovers from John Robinson or Rand Carthon. I apologize, Bradley, for not being able to answer that question.
14: I don't think there's been much turnover.
1: But we did get another question that's similar. One texter said, in the last 20 years, we have drafted four first-round quarterbacks, numbers 1, 2, 3, and 8. We also have drafted the second-round quarterback and a third-round quarterback. We clearly have a problem with either quarterback evaluation or quarterback development or both. Which do you think it is? None of these quarterbacks have been elite. None of these quarterbacks have been franchise leaders. Coaching staffs have come and gone, and nothing has seemed to make a difference.
14: It's a good question.
1: It's a good question, and it's complex because all of those quarterbacks you are referring to there, Cam Ward, Marcus Mariota, Jake Locker, Vince Young, Will Levis, Malik Willis, they were drafted in different eras by different management teams, different scouts. Mm-hmm. So it's hard to paint it all with one brush. But it is clear that the Tennessee Titans have had an issue developing quarterbacks. I'll use this as an example because we are here at the Brent Peterson Golf Classic with the Nashville Predators. The Predators, in their history, have had an issue drafting and developing high-end forwards. Philip Forsberg has been a success story. He wasn't drafted by the organization. He was developed by the organization, however. But when you look at the history of Predators drafted and developed forwards, there aren't too many superstars in that group. I use this reference regularly. The highest scoring Predators drafted forward in history at the moment is Sky Hartnell. And Sky Hartnell had a great NHL career, but no one would confuse Sky Hartnell with Connor McDavid. So my point is, some teams just have these positions that they can't seem to get right. Now, I would have to study, Derek, all of the other teams around the league and see how they've done in quarterback development, but it is hard as hell to develop a quarterback, and most teams screw it up more than they succeed. If you're lucky, you get that guy. He's your guy for 10 to 12 years, and you're on your way. But the Titans have had difficulty with that. It's hard to put your finger on exactly why that is the case. 615-737-1025 will continue to take your reaction. Jets 23, Titans 10. Titans host the Eagles on Sunday at Nissan Stadium. Again, we'll wrap up the show coming up next with more of your reaction. 615-737-1025. Derek Mason, Adam Vingan, 1025 The Game.
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0: Steam Ace, Bingen and Donick, 102.5 The Game. Derek Mason, Adam Bingen here with you, wrapping up at the Greystone Golf Club in Dixon as we honor our friend Brent Peterson, who passed late last week. Tomorrow's show, Trevor Maddich will join the program for his usual chat about the NFL and college football. That's at 4:20. At 5 o'clock tomorrow, I'm a little sad. Today, our friend Nick Suss of the Tennessean announced that tomorrow is his final day at the Tennessean as he moves on to another opportunity. And I've always enjoyed having Nick on the show. I love the way he reports on the Tennessee Titans. Always makes it interesting, even though the team is not good. So I texted Nick Suss, and I said, we've got to get you on the show one more time so we can say so long. So Nick Suss of the Tennessean for at least one more day.
1: Yes.
0: We'll join the program at 5. We'll get his thoughts going out the door on the Tennessee Titans, who lost 23-10 yesterday to the New York Jets. We do have one more game in Week 1, an AFC West matchup, Broncos at Chiefs. Patrick Mahomes going to start for the Kansas City Chiefs. But I look around the NFL yesterday, a lot of interesting stuff.
1: Yes.
0: First of all, as a Saints fan.
1: Yeah, how about your Saints,
0: man? Let me say this. As a Saints fan, it wouldn't be a game without the Saints getting hosed by a terrible call.
1: Did you like that they went for 2 points, or would you have rather them taking it
0: to overtime? My dad wanted them to play for the tie because the other teams in the NFC South lost yesterday, so they would have been in the lead at 0-0 and 1. I was fine going for two. It was a terrible play call. But it would not be a Saints game without the refs hosing the Saints. And that's what happened on that Jared Goff. Whatever. I mean, I've been scarred for life for some terrible calls. But that was a bad one, as I told my dad after the game. Not a Saints game unless the refs hose the Saints, which is exactly what happened on that fumble return for a touchdown. Meanwhile, Derrick Henry, ho-hum, 24 carries, 144 yards, and 3 touchdowns for the Baltimore Ravens as they went 41-23 in Indianapolis.
1: Listen, I want to apologize to Titan fans. I do. Because it wasn't like I said, Derrick Henry is losing a step. He's over the hill. I just felt that the ride was over. And that Derek needed to go somewhere else where he had an opportunity, a legitimate opportunity to win with the quarterback, because they didn't have their quarterback. But damn, that he would look good in a Titan uniform right now. I mean, maybe he wouldn't be as effective in this offense that he is in the Baltimore offense. But if Derek Henry has lost a step, but even the step he's lost still makes him better than 99.9% of the running backs in the NFL. That's ludicrous for a guy to lose a step but still better than everybody. If he doesn't get injured, which I don't expect him to, I think he will shatter
0: the rushing Smith record.
1: I think he will, because if he stays physically intact, we haven't seen a power runner like this ever. Just a true, at least not in my lifetime, a true power runner that seems to get better every year.
0: It really is remarkable to watch. Meanwhile, in Charlotte, we had the highest scoring season opener in NFL history. Bears 59, Panthers 37. I mean, look, Ben Johnson was on record saying he wants the Bears to break the scoring record this season. Well, he's off to a great start.
1: 59 points. Nobody picked that over under, did they?
0: 59 points. DeAndre Swift, 3 rushing touchdowns for the Chicago Bears. Bryce Young, 361 yards passing, 3 touchdowns, 1 interception. 59-37. I thought that was a typo. The first I saw it. A fabulous game in Houston. The Bills win 36-31. They switched off the Titans game at the perfect time, because we saw, I mean, there was an interception that should have been by the Texans that wasn't.
1: It would have sealed the game.
0: That pass from Josh Allen to Joshua Palmer was awesome. That was his only catch of the day, by the way. Palmer's only catch.
1: Now, that was a seed right there.
0: That was actually a seed.
1: Yes.
0: Unlike Cam Ward, who wore a shirt that said seed on it, but then also kept it on at the post-game news conference. And I kind of want to be like, Cam, maybe change the shirt after this game.
1: Turn it inside out until you start throwing seeds.
0: Yeah, put a...
1: We know you can do it, but turn the shirt in.
0: Yeah, put a sweatshirt over it or something. Giants beat the Cowboys on Sunday Night Football, 28-20, I should say. As I mentioned at the top of the show, first time since 2009 that the Jets and Giants are both 1-0. They've been 0-1 at the same time many times. It's the first time since 2009 the Jets and Giants are both 1-0 to start the NFL season. And then in the biggest upset of the day by far, the Arizona Cardinals go on the road to L.A. and beat the Chargers.
1: With Brissett.
0: 26-14 with Jacoby Brissett.
1: Yes.
0: And this is the – we were having this conversation off air during one of the breaks in this hour. We've talked so much about Cam Ward. We're going to continue to talk about Cam Ward. We'll certainly do it tomorrow. I wonder how Chargers fans feel about Justin Herbert, because Justin Herbert clearly has a boatload of talent. And the Chargers have already paid him. They've given him the big contract. And yet, famously, he's never won a playoff game. And he loses that game. I think that was the biggest spread of the weekend. I think the closing line was Chargers -9.5. And they lost at home. So, I wonder I would love to know what the mind of a Chargers fan is right now. Because Herbert, he clearly is talented. But he's just... he hasn't been able to put it all together for whatever reason.
1: It's like, screaming in a scary movie. You know, no sound is made, but you're screaming. That's how Chargers fan feels. They want to scream so loud, but they can't.
0: Right.
1: The sound has been taken away, as they say in Thriller. That's how Chargers fans feel. Because it's like, oh, we go. He has it. But he doesn't get it right.
0: I mean, he did get one thing right. His fiance. Yeah. Yes. See,
1: I guess so.
0: He did get that thing right.
1: Yeah, yes, you better be careful.
0: I do need to be careful.
1: You need to stop, man. I'm not going to comment on it, but you better not comment on it either.
2: Can I comment on it?
0: Joey from Gallatin says, who that, baby? 400 to... Yes, you can.
1: Yes, you can comment on it.
0: Go right ahead, Connor.
2: She's pretty.
1: No comment by you, Connor?
0: Yes. Joey from Gallatin says, who dat, baby? 410 yards. Shuck got that dog at him. I mean, Tyler Shuck, he looked good yesterday, which also makes you feel worse about Cam Ward, because Shuck was in the same draft class as Cam Ward. But we'll talk more about that tomorrow. Adam in Portland says, we should be 20-point underdogs in the NFL next week. Last I checked, the line is Eagles -7.
1: And it could go up.
0: I think it's going to go up over the course of the week. I would not be surprised if it closes at 9.5. Because the Chargers were the biggest favorite going into week one, 9.5 points. They lost. Would not shock me if the line for the Titans game moves up to close to 9.5 by the end of the week. But
1: I wonder if the fan base believes, and listen, we've had people that text and called and they're not as optimistic, but I wonder how the fan base feel as a whole, because again, this is the first game of the season. You want to be optimistic about your team moving forward, but are you allowing this one game, and I know there has been many before this one, but are you allowing this one game to sort of force you to check out of the season moving forward? Because as bad as that game, I shouldn't say this, but as bad as they played yesterday on both sides, in all three phases, I don't expect to see that again moving forward. Now, again, that doesn't, I'm not saying they're going to win every game moving forward, but they didn't look organized. Nothing seemed like it was sinking well. The defense, which we have talked about all, preseason, they didn't step up. We were talking about Jeff and Jermaine Johnson and all these guys they went out and got. They didn't play well. The offense didn't look as if they were willing to open up this past game. And I don't know what, maybe they don't trust Cam all the way, or they don't trust the offensive line all the way, but it just didn't seem like they were showing us anything different that they had shown us in the preseason. And in preseason, they said a lot of this stuff was vanilla. They weren't doing much of nothing. So, I mean, I wonder if the fans are really that checked out on the Titans. Now, we've heard from some people, and they said, hey, listen, they are upset. And I get it. But are they already checked out based upon what happened yesterday?
0: It's a good question, and we can continue that conversation tomorrow. But in the meantime, that'll do it for us today here from Greystone Golf Club in Dixon. Outstanding participation. I hope you guys feel better. Got some stuff off your chest. I've been listening to the station throughout the day. A lot of you have said a lot of things, and understandably so. We hope you feel better now that you've had some time to air your grievances. We want to thank the Predators for having us out at the Brent Peterson Golf Classic here in Dixon, of course. We miss Brent Peterson. We lost him last week. He'll be in our thoughts. Great, great man who worked so hard for a great cause. And I'm still bummed out about it several days later, as I know everybody here is as well. We will be back tomorrow at 3 o'clock. Willie Donick expected to join the program at some point after he arrives back in town from New York City. We'll get his thoughts on what the city was like buzzing about the Jets after they dismantled the Titans yesterday. Trevor Maddich on the program tomorrow. Nick Suss on the program tomorrow. Have a wonderful rest of your evening. We'll talk to you tomorrow.
1: Be love, love on your people. Have a safe, blessed, and wonderful day. I love you. The team loves you. You hear that music. Don't you forget about us, because we will not forget about you. We're back on these airwaves talking more Titans. We'll get into more college football all tomorrow. And as I say, we're going to be talking, and
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18: Welcome in. It is Commodore Hour on a Monday in the Music City. It's great to have you with us. Coming up on tonight's show, our weekly visit with head coach Clark Lee from Vanderbilt Football, plus senior tight end and fullback Gabe Fisher tells us about his role on the team and the demands of also taking part in ROTC. That's coming up in just a bit. Andrew, football is now 2-0. 35-26 was the count as Vanderbilt beat Delaware on Saturday. Defense kept pressure on the quarterback, half dozen sacks, 11 tackles for loss, 2 interceptions. Special teams included a block punt for a touchdown by Austin Howard. That was a big play. Jared Curtis played most of the way at quarterback, accounting for his first 3 touchdowns, 2 rushing, 1 passing, 14 out of 22 for 210, a 158.8 rating on the night. And on deck is NC State, Saturday 11:45. That's before SEC play starts next week at Auburn. So off to a 2-0 start. Again, things to work on between week 2 and week 3, but so far, so good.
19: So far, so good. I'll start with the crowd at Vanderbilt's First Bank Stadium again. 6 consecutive sellouts for Vanderbilt. That's been very, very cool. Vanderbilt has found a ton of success inside this building in the past year or so. That's been wonderful to see. That's part of the vision, right? Like, you try to build this thing, you try to create this atmosphere here in Nashville, and watching that come to fruition in the past year, 2 years, has been awesome to see. So that's a really cool thing to start with. I'll talk about the defense. Like, that was a ton of fun to watch. You felt a little bit for Nick Ninicucci, the quarterback for Delaware. You could kind of sense that he was getting spooked by all of the blitzes that Steve Gregory had dialed up throughout the course of that game. It was fun to kind of see where the next person was going to come from. Was it going to be Nick Rinaldi from the linebacker spot? Was it going to be Martell Height from a corner blitz? Was it going to be C.J. Hurd from a safety blitz? They were coming from everywhere. Like you talked about, 11 tackles for losses. That's the most since 2022 versus Missouri. For Vanderbilt defense, they had a ton of sacks in that game. It was a lot of fun to watch Coach Gregory and Coach Lee dial up all of those blitzes and then to get home. Boy, Miles Capers was really fun to watch. I thought he was kind of a tone setter defensively for them. Not just getting home with the sacks, but that interception that Martell Height had, that was a deflected football by Miles Capers to set up that interception. So in those gold uniforms, it was good to have those back. It was even better to watch the defense play like that.
18: Yeah, I thought the gold jerseys looked great.
19: I thought so too.
18: They were super cool.
19: Yeah.
18: Hopefully you see those again. I was a little worried at halftime. I was like, if the second half doesn't go better, then I'd ever see these gold jerseys. But it was fun. And I know a lot of the fans received one as they came in too. But back to the game, Miles Capers, he was awesome. Like, he was a disruptor. He was everything you want him to be. I had fun talking to him after the game about his role and his performance. So that was good.
19: NC State will be a challenge this week. It feels like the challenges are ramping up as you head toward SEC play a week from Saturday.
14: Yeah, without question, it will be a good and difficult game here at First Bank Stadium. They've got an NFL-level quarterback in C.J. Bailey. I think about 215 passing yards for Bailey last week versus Richmond. They kind of walked all over the Spiders, 73-0, but they've also lost to a very, very good Virginia team back in week one. It's a team that, I think everybody probably watched that Texas-Ohio State game. They lost one of their key pieces, NC State did, to Texas and Hollywood Smothers. So they've had to replace some key pieces, but it's been a really good program in Raleigh, North Carolina for the past handful of seasons, kind of near the top of the ACC. So, you know, look, Austin Peay and Delaware very much came here expecting to win their game. I very much am confident that NC State will come in expecting to win the game versus Vanderbilt. So, yeah, the challenge ramps up, and C.J. Bailey is likely going to be the story that Vanderbilt is going to have to stop him in some capacity. How they go about that defensively will be very, very interesting because he is absolutely capable of beating Vanderbilt in a lot of different ways. So, will we get the same kind of pressure versus Bailey that we did versus Nick Minicucci? I don't know. But it's going to be fun to watch those guys play, and it'll be fun to see the game plan that they come up with.
20: And they're a really good rushing team. They had like 8 rushing touchdowns against Richmond last time out. And it'll be another step in the process, and you hope Vanderbilt can finish 3-0 in non-conference play with the now 9-game SEC schedule on deck coming up next week.
14: Hey, if you keep blocking punts and returning them for touchdowns, mm-hmm. or whatever it happens to be, if we can get a special teams touchdown every single game, I would say that's a good start.
20: Yeah, absolutely. That's been cool to watch, too. It was a fun Sunday for Vanderbilt volleyball. Their first ever win over a ranked team. They beat number 18 North Carolina in 4 sets at the Hammerstein Ballroom in New York City. Vanderbilt won sets 3-4 after they split the first two. Reese Animashon led the team with 20 kills and 10 digs. Matches this week at Belmont on Thursday, home for Lipscomb on Friday at 7 o'clock. I know you did the match. It was, obviously a lot of moving parts to try to do that broadcast, but that had to be a lot of fun, and it was neat to see them get that big win over North Carolina.
14: Yeah, congratulations to Anders Nelson. That's the very first ranked victory. You're talking about the significance of that, Kev. They played so well. They look like a really dangerous team to me. Like, Anders Nelson and that coaching staff has done such a good job elevating that team from year one to year two. They looked solid last year, but boy, you can feel the pieces are different here this season. So congratulations. Congratulations to everybody that pulled that off. I know Andrew Marinus, who works here, kind of special projects inside the Vanderbilt Athletic Department, have a lot to do with finding that location, which is a very cool one. Like you said, I called the game, so let's empty the notebook. like you said, the Hammerstein Ballroom, that is Rodgers and Hammerstein, right? Mm-hmm. So the King and I and yeah. Oklahoma and all of that sort of stuff, the Sound of Music. His grandfather is the one that built it back in 1906. I've got all the nuggets, Kev. Okay. But it's such a cool venue.
20: I assume you've seen all those musicals.
14: I have not. Okay. I've seen the King and I. I've seen the Sound of Music. I've not seen Oklahoma.
20: Okay.
14: Should I? Have you seen any of them?
20: I've seen The Sound of Music on the movie.
14: Okay.
20: Like Julie Andrews.
14: All right. Okay. Perfect. it was also really cool for the university, right, because the Hammerstein Ballroom is about a mile down the road from the new Chelsea campus. So it was a Vanderbilt home match there in New York City. So the chancellor was there, and athletic director Candace Lee was there, and you know, that meant something for them to open up that campus. This is the very first satellite campus. It's the very first semester for that campus up in New York City. Like a lot of schools, New York City is the largest alumni base outside of where your home campus is.
20: Right.
14: So that was a really big deal for them, and a lot of work went into that. And when you get the ultimate payoff of a victory, all the better.
20: All the better. That's exactly right. A few other notes. Soccer on Friday at the Plex, 8 o'clock start for the first home match of SEC play. Commodores take on Texas A&M. Vanderbilt 7-0-1. They played to a 1-1 tie at Georgia last week. Men's golf playing at the Inverness Intercollegiate up in Toledo. You can check out our website for the info you need and the leaderboard as well. The 2027 SEC baseball schedule is out. Vanderbilt opens at South Carolina on March 19th. Home for Ole Miss the 25th through the 27th. The home series include Kentucky, Mississippi State, Florida, and Auburn. Road series at LSU, at Georgia, at Texas, at Tennessee. That's a pretty challenging SEC schedule, as always, for baseball.
14: I mean, when have you looked at a schedule and said, this feels fine, this feels easy for SEC baseball?
20: Yeah, 30 games, no problem.
14: Yeah, those days are long gone. If you get a schedule for Southeastern Conference baseball, it's always going to be difficult. And I love the game that we play every single season where
19: You go, this one is where you have to attack the schedule, and then all of a sudden you get to the season and everything feels upended. Mm-hmm. And weekends that you didn't think were going to be quite as challenging perhaps are going to be very, very challenging. If you want to put that in a football context, how about this season? Like, I'm not going to say at any point did it feel like going to Starkville was going to be easy for anybody, but look at the way Mississippi State is playing so far this season. That game feels a lot different as we kind of progress through the course of this season. So we'll see what happens with baseball, but SEC baseball is always a ton of fun. Of course, baseball has done a great job bringing in a ton of high-level talent, so it'll be great to watch those guys and some of the upperclassmen like Connor Fennell and Brody Johnston and Rustin Rigdon continue to play.
0: Have you been to Mississippi State for football before?
19: I've not. Okay. Have you?
0: I have.
19: Okay.
0: Just make sure you bring some headphones.
19: Why would that be?
0: That would block it.
19: Why would that
0: so
19: be?
0: So the outside noise.
19: Not
0: the cowbells.
19: Oh, the cowbells. Uh-huh. Those things.
0: Yes.
19: Yeah. Clang, clang, clang.
0: They are quite prevalent.
19: Yeah.
0: info on basketball tickets available at VUCommodores.com as well. The regular season tips off with a home doubleheader. That'll be on November 2nd. And coming up 1 week from Sunday, Vanderbilt's going to play for
19: clang, clang.
0: They are quite prevalent.
19: Yeah.
0: info on basketball tickets available at VUCommodores.com as well. The regular season tips off with a home doubleheader. That'll be on November 2nd. And coming up 1 week from Sunday, Vanderbilt's going to play Virginia in an exhibition game.

0: coast, from New York City down to South Carolina to Nashville to the West Coast. So coast to coast, black and gold.
1: That's right. When we come back, head coach Clark Lee joins us. We'll talk about the victory over Delaware. We'll look ahead to North Carolina State again Saturday, 11:45 kickoff at First Bank Stadium. Our pregame will start at 10 o'clock on the Vanderbilt Sports Network. We're coming right back. 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

0: Welcome back to Nashville and Commodore Hour here in the Music City. Head Coach Clark Lee joins us now. Coach, always great to see you. Let's talk about the Delaware game, a victory back on Saturday to go to 2-0. Big response to start the second half after a tough finish to the first half.
1: Yeah, it was a roller coaster game. You know, I felt like we started strong. Obviously, we struggled a little bit in the first couple drives moving the ball, but I thought the defense did a great job getting the ball back and then set up some field position for our offense, and then, you know, we started to sync up and we fell out of rhythm there in the second quarter, started with an explosive play that led to a field goal and things kind of fell apart there for us. I'm a part of that too. You know, I there are things, decisions I made, things that, you know, I think were great learning moments for me. And as I'm getting to know this team, you know, how I best facilitate performance in the team, you know, it's important. So, the block punt at the end of the half was a real, setback, and that one stung. Again, another learning moment, and we're just happy that comes in a win. But I did feel like the energy of the team at halftime was where it needed to be, that the confidence was there, and again, to come out in the second half and you have two runs that are stuffed there to start, which is not what we wanted, a 3rd and 10 connection on the sideline that just set the course for a touchdown drive, to come back then and get a stop defensively, block a punt for a touchdown, and then to finish the third quarter with

0: reaction from Jared DeWalt. I mean, those were huge moments, and to go 21-0 in that quarter was enough distance between us and them to finish the game out. But a lot to learn from it and a lot to clean up. I credit Delaware with their fight and their plan and their persistence. And again, it feels good to be 2-0, but we know we have a long way to go to reach our potential.
1: Defense was really good. I mean, they brought the pressure the whole game, 6 sacks, 11 tackles for loss. How was that group just able to bring it from so many different directions?
0: Well, it starts with Steve. You know, the coordinator is his personality is showing up in the way they play. He's aggressive as a play caller, and the guys are bought into that. And so it's a little different style than, you know, kind of what my personality is in that role. But I really appreciate the fact that he's brought that style here. And again, it has an incredible impact on the game because generating negative plays, you know, getting hits on the quarterback, moving the quarterback off the spot, these are things that ultimately help us in the areas where we want to be really good, which is point limitation. So, you know, knocking them off schedule when they're in the red zone to then force field goals, and then also third down performance and turnovers. You know, when you hit the quarterback, you're going to have a chance to take away the ball. So, all good things. I think our players are stepping up in ways, and as they've bought into the system, you know, you see them playing it with confidence. You know, where we need to strengthen is in the explosive plays. And truthfully, without those, I don't think Delaware is sustaining drives. But when we, you know, give up, space on the perimeter and we miss tackles, the guys that are hunting the ball down have to finish it. They have to grind the ball out and keep their feet running and tackle the ball. And unfortunately, some of those early missed tackles became missed tackles in pursuit, which led to breakouts, one that scored, one that was downed, down in the red zone. So there's always things to get better at. I think it's very clear that the explosives are the issue, and that'll be huge this week as we play against an offense that has proven that they can be explosive too.
2: Do you know about what percentage of your defensive play calls were a blitz? Like, we talked about that. It felt like darn near 100% of the play calls were blitzes. I know that's not the case, but it felt that way.
0: It's not 100.
2: Okay.
0: I know that. if it were, I'm not sure what would be going on.
2: Okay.
0: But what I like about that is perception's reality. You know, I mean, we do it enough to where it leaves an impression. And then the way we're playing in between those snaps is aggressive still. You know, so you see an attacking style defense. Those are positive things for us. I do think with the pressures, you know, and I've talked to the team about this, but those are high leverage downs. And so I need to see a little more cleat in the ground, settled appearance before the ball snapped. We're in those moments. I thought a little bit on Saturday, there were times where we were changing sides of field and trying to find coverage as the ball was being snapped. That's not a formula. It's a formula for disaster. So just higher detail and execution this week will be important, but certainly love the impression the defense is making. And as we eliminate the explosives, I think we have a chance to be a really good unit all the way around.
2: All right, let's talk offense. What did you think about Jared Curtis's performance against Delaware?
0: You know, I was really impressed. I've never seen a scoring drive quite like his first drive in the game. You know, we had a delay a game, which really on those, I need to protect him. I felt like that snap got off, but it was right there as the play clock was expiring. You had a delay game, you had intentional grounding, you had a fumbled snap. You had an illegal substitution in between there. You had a third and 22 completion down to the goal line. We had, another fumbled snap that ended up being our first touchdown of the game. So, you guys can do the research in the record books to see if there's ever been a scoring drive that's had that many mistakes, issues. And obviously that doesn't all fall on Jared, but it was clear that he needed to settle into the game. But to be able to facilitate scoring through that is really impressive, you know, and then to turn around and to have off the turnover another a scoring drive, a touchdown drive that was a little more straightforward. And then the two throws to Junior on the sideline are huge for us because that's how you stretch the defense. If you can't get up and over the top, you can't, you know, they're going to load the box all day and make it really hard on us. So I thought he showed courage in the pocket, and I thought he showed the ability to facilitate playmaking in the receivers. And as he did that, the run game got better, and MK was able to get a couple of explosive runs. I think all good things, so I'm proud of him, and especially considering that the start, you know, to see him settle in, to see his awareness grow, to see his leadership on the field, those were all good signs, good signals to me.
2: This is a little bit of just the fan question, but the throw to Walt Taylor, quite a throw. That must have been fun. And then the play by Walt. What a cool moment for both of those guys.
0: Yeah, it was great. I think the throw, you know, first of all, it's again, it's a play created. He's rolling out. He pumps to pull coverage down, and then he puts the ball. Walt was covered. He put the ball where only Walt could get it, and that means it was right on the border of, you know, being a play out of bounds. Walt, with his size and frame, you know, does a great job not only catching it but ensuring his feet were in bounds when he caught it. He got a foot down, and that was really cool, man. It was a cool moment. I wish we could have celebrated all in one swoop, but we had to wait for the review. But there was something special about that too, because it gave us time to, on the sideline at least, get excited as we had seen the replay and knew what was gonna happen. Big moment. And again, that put the end to the third quarter and effectively put the game, you know, out of reach. Obviously, we had to hang on there at the end, but I think those guys did a great job of again, you know, giving us a chance to separate so that we could kind of grind the game out in the fourth quarter.
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1: Welcome back to Commodore Hour. We continue our conversation with head coach Clark Lee. Vanderbilt defeating Delaware back on Saturday, looking ahead to NC State coming up this week, 11:45 kickoff at First Bank Stadium. We talked a little bit about the Walter Taylor touchdown going to break. What about the play of the tight ends during this period where Cole Spence has been out? Javonte Connor, I thought, was fantastic. What do you like about the way that position group's performing?
0: Oh, I've been really impressed. I mean, I think they've all found ways to make a positive impact on the game. Obviously, Walt had the big catch, but you know, what's been more impressive to me is his work in the run game and his improvement as a run blocker. That's going to be huge. When you're talking about a guy that's 6'6", 255 pounds, he can do it all for us in that role. So excited for him. Obviously, Javonte has become a trusted target and a big playmaker for us. Super excited for him. The third and 22 that he converts, where Jared steps up and finds him late. Credit to Jared for keeping his eyes down the field. JC makes an incredible play on the ball right there. And it's not that one is not straightforward. I mean, he has to kind of choke his engine down and then open his shoulders and catch a ball that's low and away, and he does it really well. He had another second and 10 that kind of a glance route that was ripped by Jared that he handles. It was a little high and off body, and he's able to grab it. So, you know, when you have strong tight end play, that becomes really challenging for a defense. Those guys, Mauvinet as well, I mean, those guys have done a great job stepping in for Cole, and then, you know, Gabe Fisher. I mean, I think we list him as a tight end, even though we all know him as a fullback. But he's another one that we've relied on to carry the weight while Cole's been out. And we got some positive news on Cole on Saturday after the game when he did his workout, you know, that we're heading in the right direction. And that doesn't mean that he's ready. It just means that we're hopeful that with continued work, that you know, he's going to work his way back to being available for us. So very encouraged by that. In the meantime, he's been a great leader, and that group is certainly stepping up. And I expect that play to continue to improve just because these are young guys that are new in the system that are learning and growing in front of our eyes.
1: You know, a little more about Connor. Came from ECU, had been there for a couple of years at East Carolina, started his career at Ole Miss. What was the process like for him to come here? And he seems like he fits right in as a fun guy.
0: Yeah, we actually offered him in high school, and we were his first offer. Just in the recruiting process, ended up at Ole Miss. Then, like you said, ended up at East Carolina. I believe his position coach had gone there as the coordinator and took him. And you know, as we were kind of reorganizing and trying to fill the hole that Eli Stowers leaves, you know, JC became a really appealing, you know, a target for us in the portal. And as you said, I mean, he's got all the personality. It's allowing that personality to come out on the field when he plays. And it's been cool to see him really settle into a routine, really grow comfort in our environment. And I think with every day, you see more of that heart and spirit, and it's infectious. So I'm proud of the start of the season, to the season he's had, and I'm excited to watch him continue to grow as a player here.
2: I did want to cycle back to Cole for just a second, and hopefully this is an education for me, too. With the new 5-for-5 rules and how red shirts do and don't work these days, I don't know if you have or are able to provide clarity on how that impacts someone like Cole right now.
0: So Cole, you know, with these guys that have been here, their eligibility is based off what best serves them.
2: Okay.
0: So he can, this is his fifth year, but he has an additional year because of his ACL injury in 22. And
2: yep.
0: So he came in, that actually may have been 23. 22 was his redshirt year. 23, he tore his ACL in the summer. And so he's got another year remaining, and I know he wants to play in the NFL, but obviously, and we support him in that, but, you know, in a scenario where he's going to play more college football, we'd be really excited to get him back. So I think it's a luxury that he has, and again, our focus right now is just on him getting healthy, and you know, we'll continue to support him through that process.
2: All right, so I was careful with that just because I know the rules change all of the time, and sometimes I think one thing and it turns out to be another, so I appreciate that.
1: It could have changed during the course of the show.
2: It could have changed while we were talking.
0: Did,
2: yeah. I wanted to ask about the secondary, a couple of young players, but I did want to bring up Martel Hite's hits late in the ball game. It certainly looked like a darn clean, great football hit in that moment. Times it really well, separates the receiver from the football. I think he hit the strike zone with his, like the hit strike zone with his shoulder. Like, tell us about that play. And I know we've talked about improving tackling, but you have that really awesome, physical, tough moment for Martel Hite, but it also fits in with modern college football.
0: Yeah, that was a very clean play, and he's exactly where he needs to be and seeing what he needs to see in that moment. Those are plays that, you know, the trouble or the fear there is always going to be if you miss, and certainly if you miss high, you're going to be sent out from the game.
2: I mean, right.
0: And the way the rules are anymore, I mean, that you're not having the carryover games, but you start to accumulate targeting penalties, you're going to be sitting for a while. So it was very clean, and again, he hit the receiver in exactly the right place. There's something about playing that way that is physical, but it's also psychological. I believe this about how the quarterback's impacted too, that you know, you want the opponent to feel like there's very little space, that they have very little margin for error, and that, you know, that they're going to be hit, you know. And so football is still a physical game, and we've been really smart now with how we teach it. We're making the game safer, but what makes it great is that you know that there's both a mental and physical and emotional tax to pay when you play. And so, again, I thought great moment for Martel, and he's a physical player, and it's a tone setting play in a moment where we were looking to close the game out. And with Martel in general, I mean, what a joy he's been to watch to start the season. I mean, he had the interception. He had a couple of punt returns I thought were really good. He's been really solid in communication. I feel like he's grown and maturing into a level of play that we haven't seen from him. He's always been dynamic, but you see consistency coming through now, and so very proud of him for that.
2: Just a quick thought on your younger defensive backs. Mason Lewis did a really good job chasing down one player to save a touchdown, and then you had Caden Daniels, perhaps not perfect at times, but he does clinch the game with the interception.
0: Well, I'm going to start with Caden because I thought he played a really mature game too. And, you know, he had a couple of pressures, one where he blitzed and was at the launch point and stayed on his feet and impacted the throw and impacted the quarterback without incurring penalty. And that's really hard to do anymore. As the jammer on our punt return team, the work he put in and David Chandler on their gunners, who were good players, their first punt, I mean, he is all over the guy and works him out of bounds, continues to block him. Like, you just see tenacity in the way he's playing. And then obviously the pick to finish, it's cover two, and he's sinking underneath the hole shot, and he's big. I mean, it's a big corner, so he's able to go up and high point it. I really think he's becoming the kind of player that we knew he'd be, and we'll need that you know, as the year goes on. Mason, in his second game, I thought had some really great moments. I mean, the speed he showed to track the ball down was certainly one of them. I felt like, you know, the one he wants back is as a half field player on the long throw, so not the catch and run, but the long throw that got him down into the goal line area that set up their goal line touchdown. He's short of his landmark, and so a learning moment there. as a half field player. But the star position puts you in a lot of different positions. So you play like a second level player, you play in the field space, you play at times as a safety. And to see him continue to grow as a player, to continue to grow as a tackler, all the snap experience is only going to help him, you know, kind of start to make his way towards a player that we know he can be, which is, we think, a really great defensive weapon. So certainly excited for him and excited for his development, because we think we have a special one in Mason.
1: Coach, close on our visit here. A quick thought on NC State coming off a 73-0 win over Richmond. They scored 8 rushing touchdowns. Tell us about the Wolfpack.
0: Yeah, I mean, you know, that's anytime you put up over 70 points, you got to watch the film to say what in the world. I think that shows effectiveness. You know, they had the long touchdown that was really impressive. I mean, you saw the playmaking ability of their backs, breaking tackles and just slicing through the field. I mean, it's impressive. They got a veteran quarterback that they rely on, and you know, obviously he didn't play in the second half of that game just because they had put enough space between them and Richmond. But this is a good team. This is a team that will test us in a lot of ways. And yet I think Saturday is about Vanderbilt. You know, can we lock three phases into place? Can we make sure that, you know, each time we leave the field, we leave it a little better? You know, can I be better in the way I orchestrate that? And you know, we need to put our best effort forward this weekend, because this is the best team we've played, you know, and this is a proud program. I got a ton of respect for Dave. He's one of those guys that's he's been there for a long time, and it's rare to see anymore. Yeah. But I have such admiration for that level of investment, and you know, he's a guy that is a great defensive mind who now has been a head coach for a really long time. But I remember when I was a young linebacker coach at South Dakota State, visiting Wisconsin and observing him and sitting in his office and asking him questions. He was a co-DC at the time. I know you guys don't like when I share personal stories. No, you want to keep it
2: X's and O's.
0: Yeah.
2: Don't you dare deviate.
0: I'm off script now.
2: That's right.
0: Now we got a problem. So a ton of respect for him. And I think this is, again, a proud program. I mean, I've competed against these guys over my career. You know, I've had a couple of stops in the ACC. They've always been tough. So, we need to be at our best. I want the focus to be on Vanderbilt football. They will challenge us in the run game. They'll challenge us with their quarterback. Defensively, they have some rangy athletes that, again, they're physical. They do all the things that, to be honest with you, you don't want to see on film. But, you know, it's going to be about our preparation, how we, you know, have the right mentality on Saturday on a early morning kick. And can we go out and play in all three phases a clean game where we support the mission, and the mission's winning? And in that way, I think this is the right time for a challenge like NC State, because we've had a couple games where there have been flashes of play. We've played two quarterbacks. We've done things where, you know, we've made it through. But it's time for us to kind of grow and sync up and put together an effort that we're really proud of.
1: Looking forward to it. Coach, thanks as always.
0: Thanks, guys.
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0: We're back on Commodore Hour. Great to have you with us on a Monday here in the Music City. Always fun to visit with head coach Clark Lea as we get ready for Vanderbilt and NC State coming up on Saturday. It will be a challenge, as we talked about earlier, to face an NC State team that had a terrific performance against Richmond last time out. Just a couple more thoughts on the game against Delaware. And there are a lot of things to look at from that game, a lot of momentum swings. The end of the first half, the start of the second half, you had big plays and special teams again. I just felt like there were obviously a lot of huge plays on the positive side, some things to clean up as we get ready for what's going to be a big opponent on Saturday.
1: Yeah, without question. We didn't have a chance to talk about another blocked punts for a touchdown, although the first one wasn't technically blocked. It was just returned on a short field by Broxton. So that's two special teams touchdowns for Vanderbilt in the first two games, which is pretty notable. There's been a lot to like. I think kind of walking away from Clark's conversation, you felt like tackling was a really big deal for him. And they had some huge moments where they certainly did down either the ball carrier or the quarterback or whatever. But there was that late touchdown by Lofton, one of their wide receivers, where he broke a handful of tackles. So that's the stuff that's going to be a problem versus NC State or anybody else moving forward at this point in time. You go to Auburn, you go to Georgia. So certainly that's why you can see Clark pretty focused on that. It struck me, Kev, and I mean this very understandably, just it's a team that is still early on finding its identity and finding out exactly what makes it tick and click and understanding how to win ball games. Yes, there's a lot of returning players, I get that, but at the same time, anytime you mix in, whether it's 10%, 15%, 20% new players, you still have to figure out how that group works together on a sideline on a Saturday. Well, there was perhaps an opportunity for Vanderbilt to separate in that game versus Delaware. It did not happen. Again, you'd rather correct these mistakes coming off of a victory than coming off of a loss. I think you will see this team, as Coach kind of talked about, continue to grow into itself moving forward. Looking forward to that because, like you said, there's a ton of really awesome plays out there. I mean, the throw from Curtis to Walt Taylor was such a fun one, and I know, again, he was kind of a little bit more cautious with the tackling of the defense, but when Coach Gregory kind of lights up the quarterback like that, that's a ton of fun.
0: Yeah.
1: So you can see where kind of the growth is headed for this team, but yeah, I mean, it's still a new mix of players, and they're going to have to find their identity.
0: You know, it's so interesting, too, to me. You talk about being a game of inches, and maybe every sport is that way, but the catch by Walter Taylor barely gets the foot down for a touchdown. The play on the sideline to Junior, that was a key play on third down. I mean, those are, talk about the margins being razor thin. That's the case on those plays. There are all kinds of plays like that.
1: It was razor thin on an onside kick in Austin, Texas. That stuff is absolutely going to kind of give, and it's going to take. I'm certainly glad that it came through for Walt. That was an incredible play, keeping his foot down. It was great by Junior, who very quietly almost had 100 yards receiving in that game. I don't know if people kind of recognize that, but again, Clark kind of talked about it, needing to get downfield to loosen the box a little bit. We haven't seen a ton with MK and Cedric so far, but I mean, that's what's going to happen. They're focused on stacking the box and making running really hard. So again, it's all of these things that you learn about your team in the first week or so, and then you start to grow within that.
0: We'll take a break. When we come back, Gabe Fisher is going to be our guest. Had a chance to visit with Gabe last week before the Delaware game, talking about his role on this team as a tight end, as a fullback. Fullbacks from NBA, we just talked about one a few minutes ago.
1: They're pretty good.
0: They are pretty good. But he also takes part in ROTC, which is really interesting, too, to hear him talk about the demands that go with that. So Gabe Fisher is on deck. He'll join us when we come back on the Vanderbilt Sports Network from Learfield.
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0: Welcome back to Commodore Hour. Our guest is Vanderbilt senior tight end and fullback Gabe Fisher. Like his head coach, he's a graduate of Montgomery Bell Academy here in Nashville. In addition to being a key part of the offense, Gabe's also part of the ROTC program at Vanderbilt. Heading into the Delaware game, Fisher talked about the team working hard to improve in these early weeks of the season.
1: For me, personally, and just the offense, I'd say effort, just like everyone owning their 1 of 11. I think everyone has their individual responsibilities, and one of them is effort. And if you show effort every single play, something good's going to happen. May not be a catch for you, but if you block a dude, it might spring a touchdown. So I think, yeah, do your 1 of 11.
0: Is that the story for the positions you play, where you're kind of an unsung hero, but you're really key in what this team does?
1: I love my position, just because I'm never going to get like a 80-yard touchdown go ball, but I like hitting dudes more than that. So I think whenever I pry out a linebacker or a D-end and I get to see Seti or MK run for a touchdown, that just brings joy to my heart, and I love it. So
0: you have a touchdown reception on your resume from a couple years ago. You got a kickoff return last year in the bowl game. How fun are those moments for you, and how do you have to be ready?
1: They're pretty fun, but it's just like, I mean, for me personally, I had to learn how to catch after high school because I never caught a ball in high school. But just staying ready, like hitting the jugs after practice, throwing with the QBs. Like, my routes will mainly be flat routes, so I gotta run my flats after practice and just make sure I got my hands ready always. So
0: along with a couple of your teammates, including your brother, you're part of ROTC here at Vanderbilt. What extra goes with that commitment?
1: So I know on the big screen they put daily schedule, but they got a little misconstrued because they asked me what was your hardest day ever in ROTC, like the past 2 years, like when you have practice. And yeah, we don't have a fitness test every single day, but like, I mean, it's 3 days out of the week we're gonna have class. We may have the fitness test. Like, they don't make us go to PT because we lift with Coach Steiner, which might be a little bit harder, in my opinion. But now, just staying in shape always, just because you got to beat that 2 mile run time always. Just going to those classes, and then we'll have field exercises every semester where we go to Fort Campbell, run through battle drills. It's pretty fun. It's just like a vacation in the woods. So it's good stuff.
0: How do you keep your body ready to do all that, though?
1: I'd say I get on the assault bike every so often. I have extra workouts during the week. I've been doing it since high school. Just, I like to stay in shape. In high school, I played both ways, so I had to stay in absurd shape. So I go on runs up in the neighborhood of Acklin around Love Circle, stuff like that. And just doing your own workouts on the side just keeps you in shape, and I think it helps with football, honestly, too, just having that high motor.
0: Yeah, you run those hills, that'll keep you in shape. You're also a wrestler, too, a championship wrestler in high school. How does that help in playing football?
1: So high school, I actually saw it directly correlate because I was D-line, O-line, and it taught you a lot about leverage. Like, you can tell if somebody's too far forwards, like on D-line, if an O-lineman's leaning forward, you can just snatch them, or if they're leaning back on their heels, you can just shove them on their back. So that helped a lot then, but now I think it's honestly just still the leverage piece, but I'm doing less of like the O-line, D-line stuff, but I think just that mental toughness, and like everyone can still work on it, but like I think as a wrestler, you're going to go on 2 hour practice, it's till 7 p.m. in the wintertime when you cut 30 pounds and you have nothing to eat all week, but you still have to just wrestle the whole time. You're not going to get any breaks, and I think that just instills a good work ethic, and I still see that happening today. So
0: Gabe Fisher is our guest. You're from a football family. Your brother Max is here. How special is it to play with him?
1: Oh, it's awesome. Like our freshman year, it's funny because we had never been apart from each other longer than a day in our whole lives until our freshman year of college, and he was down in San Antonio at Trinity University. I was in Nashville. Just felt like something was missing, and then he actually, I think him and Barton were working behind my back for him to get here, because he had mentioned maybe transferring somewhere, but I never thought it'd be Vanderbilt. And then he called me one night and told me, and that was just the best news I had heard, because I was getting a little lonely even though my parents were still here, but I was just missing my brother because we've been 13 months apart, have not missed a day without seeing each other since college, and it's just been such a blessing. I live with him. He's one of my roommates, and we just get to see our family and our nieces every day. So,
0: did you hear a lot of stories of playing in the SEC, you know, from your dad or your other relatives?
1: Yes, because so my dad, he was a quarterback and punter at Mississippi State, but he stopped playing after his first year. My uncle, he was a dog at the Orange School in Knoxville. But no, I'd hear a lot just about, you know, their war stories. and just a lot from just older guys who went to NBA, who played in the SEC. I wasn't, I guess, scared of it, but I was just like, this is awesome being able to play in the same conference my uncle and my granddad played in. It's just, it's so full circle for me, and it's awesome.
0: You got some bragging rights, too, these days, huh?
1: We try. I mean, my granddad was probably the best athlete, so I don't get to brag to him, but he was a three-sport athlete at Tennessee, and now I think we owe a lot for our athleticism from him. So,
0: what about the NBA connection? Obviously, Coach Lee, but a lot of athletes have gone from there to here at Vanderbilt. Is it special to be a part of that too?
1: Oh yeah, we used to call them the Barton Boys my freshman year because there were so many of us on here. But I think it's my senior year team was so special. Like we had Marcel Reed at quarterback, we had Eric George, and they're all playing right now. Browning Trainer, he's at Hopkins. But it's so cool to see. We got like, what was it, five guys on the same team from that year. We were such a close team there, and I think that just bringing guys like us in just kind of, you already have that NBA culture, and now it's Vanderbilt culture, so it kind of directly correlates. And you guys, like Coach Lee and Barton, like, we're so blessed to have them. I think NBA is one of the best schools in the country, and they bring that character over to Vanderbilt as well.
0: Gabe, finally, the gold jerseys this week. What do you think about that?
1: We've been calling them the Butterfits. It's going to be hot. Glad we're not wearing black. But, I mean, either way, I think we're going to do what we do, regardless of what jersey we're wearing. I think they're cool. I like them. So.
0: Well, keep up the great work. Congrats on the win this past week, and good luck this
1: week. Thank you, sir. Appreciate you.
0: That's Commodore senior tight end and fullback Gabe Fisher. We'll come back and wrap up Commodore Hour after this on the Vanderbilt Sports Network from Learfield.
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13: trying it with our Pepsi Zero Sugar. It has just the right amount of sweetness to complement all that cheesy, saucy goodness, while the carbonation and notes of citrus enhance the flavor profile. Simply divine.
14: Pepsi Zero Sugar? You've really outdone yourself this time. Pizza deserves Pepsi.
0: Just about to close things out on this edition of Commodore Hour. Appreciate you joining us here, Kevin Ingram, alongside Andrew Allegretta. We did get word today that the Auburn game next week, next Saturday at Auburn, 3:15 Central Time kickoff, and that will be on the SEC Network and also a program note, 94.9 The Fan for radio coverage next week. But 3:15 start for Vanderbilt at Auburn in the SEC opener.
15: Yeah, you've got Preds preseason hockey that's starting to kick up, which is cool. Glad to have those guys back. Is this the part of the show where you tell us about your travel schedule that day?
0: We can. The game at Auburn, of course, late afternoon, early evening, and then I'm going to Charleston from there to do Vanderbilt's exhibition basketball game, the outdoor game against Virginia, which will be
15: I can't believe it's that early.
0: Sunday.
15: It's going to be
0: at
15: fun
0: at 11 a.m. It's going to be a lot of fun. It is early. The teams will not have had a lot of practice time, you know, official practice or whatever you want to call it. They've been working during the summer,
15: yeah, structured practice.
0: Yeah, you know, but it is early. There will be two more exhibition games coming up next month, one at home against UAB, another one on the road at Miami. But it's going to be fun. I mean, I've never, you know, I was thinking about however many hundred basketball games I've called. I've never called one outside, so this will be a new one.
15: That makes two of us there. I don't think I've ever called one outside in all of my years calling basketball at previous stops.
0: And I've only done one football game inside.
15: I've done a lot more than that. What would that have been?
0: The game at UNLV.
15: The UNLV game. Mm-hmm. What about the was the bowl game in Houston?
0: Yeah, I didn't work that game.
15: Okay, so that was not one
0: that,
15: for
0: that
15: you.
0: Was
15: that was inside.
0: Uh-huh.
15: Okay. I did a whole college career inside, so that's how I've got to beat there.
0: With Syracuse.
15: Yep. But that's about it. Yeah, I don't know. I've got no strong feelings either way on all that sort of stuff. As long as I can see the field, it's usually a pretty decent start. Although, you know, we did
0: we have some challenging ones coming up.
15: We do have a challenging one coming up. But you know, it's so funny. Like in our world, you just kind of make adjustments when you have to, right? Like did the remote broadcast, not to bust any secrets here, but for the volleyball game in New York, work that one here from Nashville, and you find ways to get to the finish line, whatever your setup is.
0: And be sure to join us this Saturday. We'll be able to see the field very clearly. 10 o'clock pregame, 11:45 kickoff, Vanderbilt against NC State. That's all for this edition of Commodore Hour. He's Andrew. I'm Kevin. We'll talk to you next time on the Vanderbilt Sports Network from Learfield.
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